President Zelensky, who initially seemed to be taken by surprise by Donald Trump's announcement, signaled he will support it, but is awaiting detail from the American welcome a cessation. And President Zelensky, who initially seemed to be taken by surprise by Donald

0: intended to amplify the psychological and the economic impact beyond physical damage. They're trying to show that their threats really should be taken seriously, and they're raising the stakes. And we've seen statements by the Saudi army saying that they will be dealing with the Houthis firmly and decisively. The coalition will also be trying to get the US involved, and we've seen remarks by US President Trump being relayed quite prominently in Saudi media.
1: Sudanese rights group Emergency Lawyers has alleged that an Egyptian Air Force attack on a gold mine near Sudan's border with Egypt has killed at least 72 artisanal miners. The Al-Ukayadat mine is situated in a disputed border area. More detail from Jonathan Fruin.
2: Mine workers who escaped the attack fear the death toll could exceed 200 amid concerns that miners may be trapped underground in collapsed shafts. The location of the mine is claimed by both Sudan and Egypt, and according to workers, Egyptian patrols have previously warned them to keep away. Given high gold prices, artisanal mining can be lucrative, and the workers have told local media that trucks regularly haul ore from the site into Egypt. Saturday's attack follows an airstrike in June, also reportedly by Egypt, which killed 23 workers. Egypt has not yet commented on the latest allegations.
1: Jonathan Fruin with that report. This is the latest world news from the BBC. Leaders of India's youth-led cockroach movement have accused police in the capital Delhi of using excessive force during protests against the national election chief. One of them, Saurav Das, said Prime Minister Narendra Modi's government was at war with its own citizens. A BBC investigation has found that three mourners shot by Kenyan police at the public viewing of the body of the former Prime Minister Raila Odinga were not involved in the clash that sparked the gunfire. Raila Odinga, for decades a dominant political figure in the country, died last October in India, where he had gone for treatment. This report from Renako Selina.
3: A BBC World Service investigation analysing hundreds of photos and videos found the three victims were nowhere near a scuffle that triggered the shooting. Two of the men shot dead were more than 160 metres away on the opposite side of the stadium. Analysis by BBC Africa Eye also suggests an elite police unit assigned to protect President William Ruto may have fired the fatal shots. Kenya's independent police watchdog investigating the events did not respond to the BBC's request for comment. We put our findings to Kenya's police. They acknowledged there were huge lessons to be learned for a better, more professional police response.
1: The British Prime Minister Andy Burnham says he wants to put the record straight that Russia did interfere in the 2016 referendum that saw Britain leave the European Union. He said that on taking office in July, he asked officials if Moscow had meddled and was given the clear answer yes. Mr. Burnham said the matter was important to put on the record and that he believed it would help voters in Germany and France understand that some of their politics is instigated, as he put it, by our enemies, namely Russia. Slovenians have rejected in a referendum a proposal to expand the powers of parliamentary commissions of inquiry. The nationalist Prime Minister, Janez Janša, had said the measure was a necessary part of his reform package, which also includes government job cuts and reduced funding for civil society groups. The opposition called it authoritarian. BBC News.
4: You're listening to The Newsroom from the BBC World Service with me, Pete Ross. We begin with a fresh escalation to a conflict in the Middle East. The Yemen-based group known as the Houthis have continued their attacks on Saudi Arabia. On Sunday, they hit the main international airport in the capital, Riyadh, for the third time in 4 days. One person was killed. A strike there on Saturday killed at least 13 people and injured more than 300. The Houthis, who are backed by Iran, say they're targeting Saudi Arabia over its support for government forces in Yemen's civil war. The continuing attacks appear to be undermining Saudi Arabia's reputation as a haven for stability in the region. They also have the potential to widen the regional fallout of the US-Iran war and further disrupt the region's economy. Our World News correspondent Joe Inwood has this report on the impact of Saturday's attack and the background to the conflict.
5: Chaos at one of Saudi Arabia's most important airports. Inside the terminal, the damage is clear, the result of a missile strike. More than 300 people injured. Emergency services said to be overwhelmed. The Houthis have claimed responsibility for this attack, as well as one at a state-run gas plant. The Iran-backed group control large parts of Yemen, Saudi Arabia's strategically significant southern neighbor. For more than a decade, the Houthis

0: decades have been involved in a brutal civil war with the internationally recognized government, which has Saudi backing. Now, for the last couple of years, there's been an uneasy truce, but that was shattered in recent months. The Houthis made lightning advances down the Red Sea coast last month, giving them an even greater ability to threaten shipping in the Red Sea. Now, Saudi Arabia responded with airstrikes, and with the government recently retook some territory. The Houthi response to that could be seen at Riyadh Airport. Last night, from the US president, condemnation of the attack, but no promise of support.
1: I think it's terrible.
2: Were the Saudis able to defend themselves?
1: Well, they're able to defend. Look, the Saudis are good fighters, but I think the attack was a terrible thing.
0: This attack was one of the most severe on Saudi soil in over a decade. Some of those killed are now being identified. One of them, Buthaina Uweida, was a mother of four from Syria. She was a victim of a conflict she had no part in, but that seems to be escalating dangerously.
3: Joe Inwood there. So, what are the implications of these attacks? Our senior international correspondent, Urla Guerin, is in the Yemeni city of Aden.
4: The conflicts in this region are intertwined, and one of those conflicts is certainly now getting worse. The attack on the airport in Riyadh was a major strike by the Houthis. They managed to target a building that was not only economically important to Saudi Arabia, but also a very politically sensitive site. Now, since the strike on Saturday, the Houthis have struck again. We know they have hit a building at the airport. The Houthis are saying that Saudi airspace remains a target. They are telling airlines to stay away and say that that warning should be heeded. Now, Saudi Arabia, for its part, has pledged a decisive retaliation. Now, we don't know what that will be, but people here in the region are certainly bracing for an escalation. And then there's the question of what this means for Donald Trump. His great ally, Saudi Arabia, has now been hit hard. The Saudis were already asking for more help. He was holding back. Now he has a dilemma. Does he step in to help them with direct military aid, or does he risk looking weak? And of course, he has to think about the midterms, which are fast approaching. And there is also a dimension to all of this that stretches far beyond the Middle East. This renewed, increased insecurity is going to drive concerns about the flow of global exports from this region. The Houthis have taken control of the strategic strait of Bab al-Mandab. That's already a problem. So all of this will exacerbate concerns about global supplies and fears about prices. So the impact will be felt well beyond this region.
3: Urla Guerin. For the last few days, people along the Pacific coast of Mexico have been preparing themselves for Hurricane Simon. It had been predicted the Category 4 storm would make landfall on Sunday, but at the moment, the eye of the storm is skirting the coast. Nevertheless, powerful winds and torrential rain are lashing resorts and vulnerable towns. When we spoke to our correspondent Will Grant in Mexico City this time yesterday, the hurricane was due to make landfall. So, where is it now? Here's Will.
5: The last update that I saw was that Hurricane Simon is about 70 to 60 kilometres off the coast of the state of the Pacific state of Jalisco. And if you like, moving parallel to the coastline, moving up the coastline, which while it hasn't yet made landfall, it does of course bring some serious effects to those coastal communities, dumping large amounts of rain. The winds have been suggested they could be as high as 220 kilometers an hour. Claudia Sheinbaum, the president, urging residents of four Pacific states to stay indoors, to avoid any contact with a storm this large, and to not underestimate its destructive power.
3: What sort of damage has this storm brought? As you say, it's not made landfall, which is, of course, a positive thing for those living inland. But those coastal communities, can you give us a sense of the kind of populations there? Quite popular with tourists.
5: They are. The one that really stands out is Puerto Vallarta. That's an important tourist destination in the state of Jalisco. I've seen that one of the main national airlines in this country is now not running to Puerto Vallarta, or in fact a whole number of smaller airports along the coast. I think we can expect that to be echoed by pretty much all of the main carriers in Mexico. It's just simply far too risky to be trying to land in Puerto Vallarta right now, which makes it obviously uncomfortable for tourists. But you're You're right, those smaller fishing villages, some of whom are just a few thousand strong, they're very, very vulnerable at a time like this. The size of the storm, if those 220 kilometre an hour winds do materialise, and if the thing does actually make landfall, could be extremely destructive. We've seen that the Marines are out in force. We've seen that the civil protection authorities are working around the clock. And of course, business owners, homeowners, battening down everything they can, boarding up their homes and doing what they can.
3: And Will, you've lived in the region for years. Are these types of storms becoming more common?
5: They really are. It's been so noticeable in the time that I've lived in Mexico that it's gotten worse and worse. I was first here as a correspondent in 2011. Just once or twice you might do a big story every couple of years. Now, it feels like every single time that hurricane season comes around, if it's not here, then it's in the Gulf. If it's not Mexico, it's Cuba. If it's not Cuba, it's Haiti. You know what I mean? It really is a constant background mood music, and it is clearly related to El Nino effect. It's the magnitude on the one hand, but the frequency on the other of the storms, because as we know, it's not just been Hurricane Simon this weekend, it's also been Hurricane Isaias, which has hit into Florida. So between all of them, it is pretty bleak and complex picture for the authorities and those communities that we've spoken about.
3: Will Grant. You're listening to The Newsroom from the BBC World Service. A reminder of the main news. The main airport in Riyadh has been hit again as the Houthis in Yemen maintain their attacks on Saudi Arabia. One more person has been killed. And dozens of miners are reported to have been killed in an Egyptian airstrike on a gold mine in northern Sudan. We mentioned a few minutes ago how turmoil in the Middle East is adding to the pressure on President Trump ahead of next month's midterm elections. Another conflict that's affecting energy prices is, of course, Ukraine. Let's have a look at the latest on that now. On Sunday, Mr. Trump declared what he called an energy ceasefire between Russia and Ukraine. President Vladimir Zelensky said it was, quote, news to him. And while the Kremlin hasn't commented, Russian attacks on Ukrainian energy sites are continuing. This report from our correspondent in Kyiv, Dan Johnson.
6: On the edge of Kharkiv this evening, a reminder, Russia has not stopped attacking Ukraine. This woman was filming after the sirens, asking where would be hit. She was lucky to survive a strike on a shop that killed three people and injured more than 20. This just hours after Donald Trump announced his partial truce. On Truth Social, he wrote, effective immediately, there is an energy ceasefire in the war between Russia and Ukraine. Both parties have agreed. Do not break it. Ukraine's been targeting Russian oil refineries in response to attacks on its own power grid. Ukraine said it was ready to cease if Russia did the same, but Donald Trump's announcement appeared to come as a surprise to President Zelensky.
7: Ukraine is ready to refrain from striking Russia's energy infrastructure, and we expect Russia to show the same readiness and honor the agreement reached with the President of the United States.
1: He'd better damn well stop.
6: It's been a tense weekend of fractured U.S.-Ukraine relations.
1: I suggest they get a new leader who can make a deal.
6: The row started when Donald Trump lifted export restrictions on Russian diesel, many believe to ease fuel prices driven up by the war in Iran. In Kyiv, the streets have fallen dark and quiet as its power network has been pounded.
8: Many people here are without light, heat or water because electricity is needed to pump it. Ukrainians were braced for a very difficult few months ahead into the winter. The war is not over.
6: And that was hammered home tonight with more drones heading for the capital.
3: Dan Johnson in Kyiv. As we heard, Mr. Trump's claims of an energy ceasefire come just days after he announced a deal to import Russian diesel into the US. The president is keen to reduce fuel prices. Anna Tofik reports from New York.
9: Diesel and gasoline prices have more than doubled since President Trump decided to launch a war against Iran earlier this year. And if you look at polling, it shows the majority of Americans disapprove of the president's handling of the economy and the war. So he is under tremendous pressure to bring prices down with midterm elections just over 3 weeks away. And it looks like Republicans will struggle to maintain their control of Congress in a political environment where cost of living is the dominant concern. And there is nothing that Donald Trump hates more than losing. He has already implemented a number of small measures to lower fuel costs. But the reality is that prices won't come down in a meaningful way unless the current wars affecting prices are solved. And President Trump has rejected a deal with Iran, leaving him to focus on Ukraine. It seems he is more interested in being able to announce success, an energy ceasefire deal, no matter if it is premature and thin on details. And on his announcement earlier of a deal to open up Russian diesel fuel to U.S. markets, well, a number of lawmakers, including from his own party, have criticized it. In fact, a bipartisan group of senators said the deal ran directly counter to a law passed by Congress that banned Russian energy imports to prevent American dollars financing Russia's war. And they've urged him to reverse course.
3: Nada Tofik in New York. And if you want more information on those upcoming US midterm elections, which take place on Tuesday, the 3rd of November, you can go to the BBC website. We have a What Are the US Midterms? A simple guide right there. BBC Africa has revealed that three mourners shot and killed by police at a national farewell for Kenya's former prime minister last year were not involved in the clash that sparked the gunfire. Forensic analysis by the BBC World Service suggests an elite police unit responsible for protecting the president may have fired the fatal shot in a football stadium packed with thousands who'd come to see the body of Raila Odinga. Runaka Salina reports.
10: In death as in life, Raila Odinga had an ability to draw crowds. Tens of thousands packed Nairobi streets to see his coffin a year ago as his body returned home from India, where the veteran opposition leader and former prime minister had died. The crowds were so large, authorities abandoned the public viewing at Parliament, redirecting his body instead to a stadium on the edge of the city. Mourners spilled onto the pitch and into the stands. Andrew Kenga was one of them, recording videos for TikTok.
11: Outside, there was no security. Everyone was getting in whichever entry was open. People got impatient of waiting for Raila's body. There were some politicians who tried to calm the crowd down, telling them just chill, the body's on the way.
10: Hours of waiting in the heat with no water or official updates turned confusion into anger. A scuffle breaks out in a section close to the pitch, reserved for the president and other dignitaries, followed by gunfire. 36-year-old Vincent Ogutu was one of three men killed by a gunshot wound to the chest. BBC Africa Eye has spent months analysing hundreds of videos and images. We locate Vincent sitting high in the stands, more than 160 metres away from the chaos below. His body is carried out and loaded into the back of a truck. His father is inconsolable, wailing over the body of his only son. An independent investigation is ongoing. A year on, his wife Yvonne and three children want to know why he was killed and who was responsible.
12: I will just try to be that strong woman, very strong. But deep inside, there is a hole. You know, it is very painful. Because sometimes you just sit down and you ask yourself, at Kasarani there were so many people, so many of them. Why? Why him?
10: Our ballistic analysis points to the VIP area, where we can see officers aiming as the most likely source of the bullets that killed Vincent. These men wear tactical clothing, their faces covered. We've identified it as an elite unit responsible for presidential protection. The BBC cannot rule out the possibility that other officers also fired. Kenya's Interior Minister, Kipchumba Murkomen, who was at the stadium that day, told us the investigation's findings would determine what action is taken.
13: We continue sending our condolences to the families that lost their loved ones. Let me tell you, even if your son or your daughter was culpable of any act or so forth, it's still painful for every family.
10: Our investigation found no evidence that Vincent or the other two victims, Evans Kitche or Gida Burka, were involved in any wrongdoing that day. We put our findings to Kenya's police. They acknowledged there were huge lessons to be learned for a better, more professional police response. Kenya's police watchdog, IPOA, which is investigating the events, did not respond to our request for comment.
3: Runeka Selina there. And that report is part of a full documentary on BBC Africa Eye called Goodbye Raila. You can watch it on BBC iPlayer in the UK or on the BBC News Africa YouTube channel. Pope Leo says he will have surgery to remove a lump found on his lung during a recent scan. The Pope, who's 71, made the announcement to a crowd gathered for the traditional Sunday Angelus prayer in the Vatican. Our correspondent Sarah Rainsford spoke to us from the Vatican.
14: A real surprise, I think, for the Catholics who gathered here, as they do every Sunday, for that blessing from the balcony by the Pope, only to hear him make this announcement about his health. Now, what he said is that during medical checkups, doctors discovered a nodule on his lung. Now, he said that was detected, as he put it, at a very early stage and well localized. But even so, his doctors had advised him that he should have an operation to have that removed. So he said he would follow that advice and he's expected to check into hospital in the next few days for that operation. And the Vatican is saying it'll take him around about a week to recover from that operation. Now, the Vatican is not giving any more details than that at the moment. Certainly, we know that nodules like this are relatively common and that they're not normally cancerous, but Catholics will be concerned, particularly because the Pope, as you said, is relatively young for a Pope. He's always been thought of as fit and healthy, and this is the first health scare of his papacy since he was elected last year. He was quite serene as he made the announcement from the balcony here, though, and he did mention a trip he has planned in November to Peru when it does seem that that trip is still planned to go ahead.
3: Sarah Rainsford speaking from the Vatican. Australia has seen a steady increase in shark attacks over the past three decades. In January this year, there were four in 48 hours. And last month, a 63-year-old man from the western city of Perth was killed by a great white while swimming close to the shore. The BBC's Ryan Keane has been exploring what might be driving the rise in attacks and the impacts on those who survive. And a warning that some of the details in Ryan's report may be upsetting.
15: In 2018, Justine Barwick left her home state of Tasmania to travel to the Whitsunday Islands, located off Australia's northeastern coast. Soon after, she set off on a yacht with her husband and friends. Tragedy unfolded.
16: I stood on the deck of the boat and I dived in. As I came back up and my head surfaced the water, that's when the shark attacked me. Years later, I still don't have the words to fully describe that moment.
15: Somehow, perhaps fueled by adrenaline, Justine managed to push herself away from what was likely a tiger shark and swim towards the stern of the yacht.
16: I tried to get up the swim ladder and I couldn't work out why my right leg wasn't working. But then when I got into the cockpit of the boat with some help from my husband and one of my friends, I looked down and I saw my thigh. All of the inside of my right thigh was gone. My femoral artery wasn't just severed, it was gone.
15: Her peers called the emergency services, who set off to help.
16: I was then taken to Mackay Base Hospital.
15: While shark attacks are declining across most of the globe, in Australia, they've been increasing over the past 30 years. In the 1990s, there were roughly 8 to 10 attacks per year there. Since the start of the 2020s, the case average has been in the high 20s. Jody Rummer, a marine scientist at James Cook University in Queensland, explains why.
17: Those numbers are influenced by a lot of things. How many people are in the water, how incidents are reported, and, of course, where sharks are and where their prey are occurring. Climate change adds another layer to that. As the ocean warms, oxygen conditions change, habitats shift, and prey moves.
15: Not only does warmer water all around mean a shark's habitat can expand closer to human activity, but as the sea warms, it acidifies, affecting water visibility. Since sharks rely heavily on electroreception, the ability to sense the electrical signals of potential prey, it can be harder for them to tell a person apart from a seal or ray in these climatic conditions. Experts like Jody also wish to emphasize that it's the environment around Australian sharks that has changed, not necessarily their behavior.
17: I think what's really important when we talk about shark bite numbers is not to jump straight into the conclusion that sharks are becoming more aggressive. Shark bites are still extremely rare.
15: Justine agrees that we should be more understanding to sharks as she continues to process what happened to her 8 years on.
16: I've undergone several huge operations, and the biggest one being an 18-hour surgery where they moved muscle from my tummy to my thigh to reconstruct my leg, and I'm so grateful to have my leg. It doesn't work quite the way it used to. Life will never be the same, but life is also so good. And for me even to get back on the boat, it has been a big deal. I love our natural environments here in Australia. You know, we go swimming knowing that this is the home of wildlife that keeps our planet healthy. I have no anger about this shark attack at all.
3: That was Justine Barwick ending that report there by Ryan Keane. You've been listening to The Newsroom from the BBC World Service with me, Pete Ross. A reminder of the main news. The main airport in Riyadh has been hit again as the Houthis in Yemen maintain their attacks on Saudi Arabia. One more person has been killed. This has been The Newsroom. Thanks for listening.
18: Well, we're glad to have you here with us. Coming up in an hour, Crowd Science is asking, are we really in control of the choices we make?
19: To the best of my understanding, and I've been in this field for a while, neuroscience has not produced any evidence that really negates the notion of free will.
18: Then it's people fixing the world, hearing about the power of walking.
20: I think it is much more than a walk. It is social connection, education, but I think the most important thing is the genuine care of the doctor. Without that, I think it couldn't work.
18: And in the conversation at 3:30 GMT, two women discuss how the natural world affects us.
21: There are 1,000 lochs and pools, which kind of seem to echo the shape of the clouds passing over. It's as though the land is in dialogue with itself. And in a way, you're just nothing in this place. There are no rules and you're just there.
18: This is the BBC World Service, the world's radio station.
22: Hello, I'm Jamal Khalili. What do you do when your dream of becoming an astronaut is grounded before it even begins? If you're physicist Ginger Kerrick, you go on to help run the missions instead. After failing the medical of her astronaut application process, Ginger went on to become the voice of mission control at NASA. Her remarkable careers involve training the first long-term crew on the International Space Station, logging thousands of hours in mission control, and shaping future missions to the Moon and Mars. That's coming up on The Life Scientific after the news.
18: BBC News with David Harper. The President of Ukraine, Volodymyr Zelensky, says Russia has continued to attack power plants despite the announcement by President Trump of a halt to attacks on energy infrastructure. The initiative appears to have caught both sides unaware, but Mr. Zelensky said he'd sign up to the truce if Moscow did. A bipartisan group of seven U.S. senators has condemned President Trump's deal with Vladimir Putin to lift sanctions so Russia could supply diesel to U.S. and global markets. The four Republican and three Democratic lawmakers called on Mr. Trump to reverse course. The authorities in Saudi Arabia say one person has been killed and 11 others injured in a fresh wave of Houthi strikes on the international airport in the capital Riyadh, the third attack in 4 days. They also said Dammam's airport had been struck on Sunday. Because of the Houthi strikes, some prominent oil executives have pulled out of this week's World Petroleum Council Energy Congress in Riyadh. BP has cancelled its attendance, and reports say the heads of ExxonMobil, Total Energies and Shell have also withdrawn. A federal judge in the United States has ordered an immediate halt to taxpayer-funded adverts promoting President Trump in the run-up to next month's midterm elections. The ruling follows a public outcry over the adverts. The Sudanese rights group's Emergency Lawyers has alleged an Egyptian Air Force attack on a gold mine near Sudan's border with Egypt has killed at least 72 artisanal miners. Egypt has not yet commented. Slovenians have rejected in a referendum a proposal to expand the powers of parliamentary commissions of inquiry. The opposition called the plan authoritarian and a step towards the creation of what it called a political police. The British Prime Minister Andy Burnham says he wants to put the record straight that Russia did interfere in the Brexit referendum. He said he wanted to tell voters in Germany and France that some of their politics is instigated by enemies, namely Russia. BBC News.
22: My guest today is a physicist whose childhood dream of becoming an astronaut led to a three-decade career at NASA, helping shape the future of human spaceflight. Ginger Kerrick fell in love with space at the age of five after finding a book about astronauts at her local library in El Paso, Texas. By her 20s, after getting a master's in physics, she was working at NASA and going through the rigorous interview process to become an astronaut herself, only to be permanently disqualified after doctors discovered kidney stones. For some people, that might have been the end of the story. For Ginger, it was just the beginning. She went on to become NASA's first non-astronaut capsule communicator, serving as the voice linking mission control to astronauts. She later became their first Hispanic female flight director, overseeing high-stakes space shuttle and international space station operations. Along the way, she's lived and worked in Russia, helping to train the first long-term crew on the International Space Station, logged thousands of hours in mission control, and was awarded the NASA Distinguished Service Medal. She says there are always going to be bumps in the road that force you to change course, and that's okay, because you might be very pleasantly surprised at what lies in store on that new path. Ginger Kerrick, welcome to The Life Scientific.
0: Thank you so much.
22: Ginger, you've been involved in human spaceflight from the shuttle era right through to early planning for the Artemis and Mars missions. What would you say are the biggest scientific shifts you've seen over that time? Has anything come in and just completely blown up the status quo?
0: Well, we don't like to use the word blown up in human spaceflight.
22: Oh, sorry. Yes.
0: I would say, when SpaceX came onto the scene, it was shortly after we retired the space shuttle, and they had an idea of reusing their rockets. And at first, it didn't look like it was going to work, but eventually they were able to land those on a barge and reuse them, and that saves almost 70% of the costs of a launch. So that was game-changing.
22: I mentioned your time in Russia, and we're going to come to that in a moment, but your work there during the 1990s earned you a prestigious NASA Silver Snoopy Award for outstanding contributions to mission success. For any listeners who might not know, can you explain how Snoopy, the lovable dog in the Peanuts cartoon, is connected to NASA?
0: Yes, I was always a fan of Snoopy growing up, but I also knew that in the 1960s, NASA had adopted Snoopy as its safety mascot. Snoopy even flew on one of the early Apollo missions and orbited the moon. So when I realized I was getting this award, which is only awarded to 1% of NASA's workforce, I thought, wow, this is a dream come true.
22: It's a tiny little Snoopy lapel badge that you wear, isn't it? It's very unassuming.
0: Yes, I have it up here in my office on my wall so I can look at it every day.
22: Well, Ginger Kerrick, you were born in 1969 in El Paso, Texas. Tell me about your parents.
0: So my dad, I have to do this with the right accent. My dad was a dairy farmer from Owensboro, Kentucky. And my mother immigrated from Mexico when she was 4 years old. So my dad was a supervisor at an ice cream plant, and my mother was a stay-at-home mom raising four kids.
22: And I mentioned in the introduction that you first became interested in space after a trip to the library. This was with your dad.
0: Yes, every Friday I would go check out a book, and I remember coming home very excited to get this book, Astronomy and Astronauts, and announced to my parents, I want to be an astronaut.
22: Tragically, though, when you were just 11 years old, your father died from a heart attack. In fact, it happened right in front of you.
0: It was the day I made the seventh grade basketball team, and I was so excited. And my mom took me to my father's place of work because he was going to have a surprise for me by taking me out to a local college basketball game. But when I arrived there, I went up to his office. I could see him in his chair, and he was flopping back and forth and clearly having a full-fledged heart attack.
22: Goodness.
0: When the ambulance arrived, they put him on a gurney and he waved goodbye to me, and that was the last time I saw him alive.
22: Oh, wow. Well, understandably, that had a profound impact on you. I gather part of your grieving process involved turning to science to make sense of what had happened.
0: Yes, I missed school while all of this was going on, and I asked my science teacher, instead of making up the regular coursework, if I could research arteriosclerosis. So I went to the library and I made a clay model of a heart, and I shoved the aorta with cotton to illustrate the blockage that my dad had. And I researched foods that contribute to high cholesterol, and told my mom, I said, I have some suggestions on how we can modify our diet so that we can prevent this from happening again. So my science brain wanted to understand the cause, and then what mitigations could I put in place.
22: I mean, I have to say that's quite remarkable for an 11-year-old. Well, Ginger, as you progressed through school, your love of science came to the fore, but you were also a talented basketball player. In fact, when you graduated high school, you were named El Paso Female Athlete of the Year.
0: Yes, I loved basketball just as much as I loved space. So when I got to college, I made the basketball team. And then a few days before our first game, I'm in practice. A girl fouls me and I tumble. And I try to get up and I realize I can't because my kneecap is no longer facing in the forward direction. I had completely dislocated it. And I thought, maybe I should just go with my backup dream of being an astronaut.
22: But academically, Ginger, you were doing brilliantly at university when you opted to go further afield from El Paso for your third year. Now, this is fairly common in the US. It's called a transfer scheme and lets students who perhaps can't afford to live away from home initially shift universities partway through their studies. So off you went to Texas Tech. How did you enjoy your new independent student life, given that until then you were living at home?
0: Yes, I was. And I was on a very short leash, so I couldn't stay out past 9 p.m. I couldn't really date. So when I left and went away to school, I had a good time. I made a lot of new friends. I spent a lot of time at the recreation center there playing sports of all kinds. I ditched class. So even though I had a wonderful time, my grade point average did not. So I wound up going from a 4.0 to a 2.7.
22: You're not the first young student to go a bit mad after leaving home, and I doubt you'll be the last. But that brief slip did have consequences, didn't it, in terms of what internship programs you could apply for at NASA's Johnson Space Center?
0: Yes. As soon as that happened, I called NASA and I said, I don't suppose you would entertain a candidate with a 2.7 GPA. And they started laughing and said, no, we would absolutely not. So don't call us back until you are at least a 3.0.
22: You did manage to raise your grades enough to get onto a certain internship program.
0: Yes, it wasn't the one I wanted. So back then, NASA had two types of internships. One of them was a summer internship. You go there for the summer and they don't owe you a thing after that. You go back to school and it's like best of luck. But the other one is called a co-op program, and that is an actual partnership. I wanted that one because I knew they usually hire those co-op students for permanent positions at NASA.
22: Right.
0: But with my little 3.0, I only qualified for the summer internship. So I show up at NASA, and my first thing that I asked my new boss was, do you know how I can transfer into that co-op program? And unfortunately, he did not. So I thought, okay, I'm on my own to figure this out. So I asked my boss, if I do the work that you've asked me to do, and I can finish a little early, would you allow me to go work in a couple of different organizations at NASA with other students that are co-ops, so I am seen by other organizations and maybe their bosses can write me letters of recommendation, and at the end of the summer, you can demand that I be converted? And he was like, well, okay, yeah.
22: So you did make it onto this coveted internship program. Alongside that, you continued at Texas Tech, getting your master's in physics. And in 1994, this is, you started work as a materials research engineer at NASA's Johnson Space Center. Was it everything you'd hoped?
0: Absolutely not. So I show up and they escort me to my place of employment, and it is basically a dungeon. It's down in a basement. There are no windows. It's about 65 degrees in there, and that was probably the average age of the other four individuals in there. And I thought, this is not the NASA I had in my head.
22: Well, I gather when it came to applying to be an astronaut, which was still your dream, you were told you needed broader experience. So you went on this secondment to another section, working as an instructor on the environmental control and life support system that will be used in the up-and-coming International Space Station. And that meant you had to get to grips with every element of this incredibly technical system to teach actual astronauts who'd be using it in space.
0: Yes, and I was beyond excited. This is a physicist's dream, to be working with these systems. So I was in charge of teaching the astronauts and coming up with curriculum to train the people that would work in NASA's mission control. So it couldn't have been more perfect.
22: But, of course, you had also put in an application to actually become an astronaut yourself. And out of the thousands who applied, you were invited to go on to the interview process.
0: Yes, it was great. There were 3,000 people apply, and 120 of us were selected for interviews. And back then, NASA would do it in just 1 week. So in that 1 week, there would be physical fitness tests, psychological screening, medical tests, and a one-hour interview.
22: And tell me about the duffel bag.
0: So one of the tests, I don't know what it is, and I just show up in this room and there's a duffel bag in the middle of the room and they say, get in. So I got in and they zip me up in there. And I'm guessing the test objective was, are you claustrophobic?
22: Right,
0: but,
22: right.
0: But that test happened right after my treadmill test, so I was pretty tired. So as soon as I hunkered down there in the bag, I fell asleep. So I'm pretty sure I passed the she's not claustrophobic test.
22: Well, you passed that test, but of course then came the medical tests.
0: Yes. I went in for an ultrasound of my lower abdomen, and the technician saw something funny. And when they posted the CT scan results up on the screen, I just started bawling uncontrollably because I could see white dots. And it was very, very clear that I had kidney stones.
22: And at the time, this meant instant disqualification.
0: Yes.
22: How did you handle the news?
0: Not well. I don't even remember the final day of interviews. I remember being at home all weekend long crying.
22: But of course, you did still have this other job working as an instructor for the ISS crew. So I gather you found a way to make that secondment permanent.
0: I did. I thought, I like this job teaching astronauts. I didn't even know that was a job when I was a little five-year-old. So maybe if I stay with what I like, maybe other doors will open at NASA and I will have a career that maybe I didn't even envision for myself.
22: Well, Ginger, all that crew training you were doing was in preparation for Expedition 1, the first long-term mission to the International Space Station. And it was soon clear that you needed better integration between the American and Russian training programs. And in 1997, you and a small team moved to Russia's Star City base north of Moscow. So how difficult was it integrating Russian and American training techniques and sensibilities?
0: It was a bit challenging because on the U.S. side, we've been doing this. We flew Skylab. We flew Shuttle. We know what we're doing. And on the Russian side, they had their Salyut space station, their Mir space station, and they had a lot of expertise. So a lot of emotional intelligence was required in addition to the technical know-how to be able to bridge the gap between experts in two different countries.
22: Well, it was for that work there that you did receive the Snoopy Award. And in November of the year 2000, you saw the result of your efforts when Expedition 1 arrived at the ISS. I mean, that must have been an incredible moment.
0: Oh, it was. It was 4 years of my life almost. Mm. And everywhere that crew was, I was there. If they were in Russia, I was there. If they were in Kazakhstan, somewhere in the U.S. So we were a family. And to see my kids, I was a little crew mom, see my kids go off into space, I thought, wow, this has been worth every effort. I am a part of history.
22: And did everything go to plan during those critical early days when the crew were just getting the ISS properly set up?
0: Oh, no. Every day was an adventure. Their first 10 days, they were under high pressure to set up the life support equipment. Otherwise, they would have to come home. Most of that went well. But one piece of equipment I remember, and it seems to be a common theme in human spaceflight, but their toilet. It was acting up. And they needed to really understand what was happening with it.
22: I mean, you're right, space toilets do tend to be an issue on so many space missions. But after that four-year stint in Russia, you moved back to the US in 2001 and were offered the role of capsule communicator, CAPCOM, in Mission Control, which essentially meant you were the person handling communications between Houston and the crews. And you were the first non-astronaut in NASA's history to hold that role, which is quite an achievement.
0: Yes, and the rationale is that our astronauts in space wanted to talk to somebody on the ground that knew that vehicle inside and out. But when you look at the space station, I had trained the first crew. So they said, you've spent the most time with that crew. You've got more training than any of our astronaut pool. So why don't you give it a try?
22: I think everyone listening will be familiar with this role from the movies. You're really at the heart of Mission Control, and that must come with a lot of pressure, particularly when things go wrong. I gather you were at the ISS CAPCOM desk in February 2003 when Space Shuttle Columbia broke up during re-entry, killing all seven astronauts on board.
0: Yes. For shuttle missions, we have a shuttle mission control. And for space station missions, we have a space station mission control. I was in the space station room the day Columbia went down. And our astronaut on board the space station had just called down and said, hey, Jen, I think the shuttle should have landed by now. Do you have a status report? When he made that call, I am watching it on CNN, and I'm watching the shuttle break up, and I can hear the CAPCOM in the other room calling to the crew, trying to get them to respond, and they're not answering, and it is very clear to me that they will never answer. So I had to tell them what happened.
22: Wow. I mean, it must be hard for them. The crew still up at the ISS are thinking, you know, we've got to come back down.
0: Yes.
22: Come back home in a few months.
0: And the shuttle would supply their water, their food at that time. Yeah. So there's probably a wide range of emotions that he was going through, you know, in addition to losing, you know, basically family members as part of the astronaut community.
22: Following that disaster, of course, space shuttle flight operations and construction of the ISS were suspended for about 2 years. How did that impact you and the team in Mission Control?
0: Well, we spent those 2 years trying to figure out what happened with the Columbia accident and how to make sure that it didn't happen again. So that was part of the job that I was doing. But the other part was just making sure that we could maintain continuous human presence on board the International Space Station. Part of that was deciding to go down to two crew members for a time and convincing our Russian counterparts to fly our crew members up and down in the interim. So I'm really glad we had that partnership with our Russian counterparts because they really helped us during that time frame.
22: Well, after those 2 years, Ginger, you were promoted and recorded another NASA first, becoming the first Hispanic female flight director. I guess this must be bittersweet for you, always hearing these firsts being hailed as great achievements, because they may well encourage others. But equally, it's crazy that they're still a thing.
0: I wish it weren't a thing, and it shouldn't matter what color I am, where I came from. All should matter is what I bring to the table at work. So I long for a day when that is the world that we live in. Mm.
22: And I gather flight director is one of the most technically demanding operational roles. So what exactly did it involve?
0: You have the responsibility of the crew's lives in your hands, not just when you're in mission control. People look to you to make decisions all along the way that could impact the lives of the crew. So you're responsible for the crew, you're responsible for the integrity of the spacecraft that they're flying in, and then execution of the mission. And you have to be dedicated and recognize that that comes first.
22: Mm. You continued climbing the NASA ladder, working with the ISS and the Artemis mission, which is, of course, the NASA project to get humans back on the moon. But in 2021, you took on your final role at the Johnson Space Center, Assistant Center Director for Vision and Strategy. That meant overseeing some really exciting areas, including the curation of extraterrestrial samples and orbital debris. What can we learn from the materials that NASA has gathered over all these years?
0: Oh, yeah. So we've gathered a lot of samples from the moon, Mars, sun, asteroids, comets, you name it. So there's a lot to be learned there. For example, with the lunar samples combined with some of the reconnaissance missions that we have, we targeted the South Pole as a landing site because there's water ice there. So it helps inform future missions. You want to go where you can produce the resources that you need, basically live off the land. So that's one example. Another one might be from the asteroid, really understanding the composition of an asteroid in the event where you want to redirect it. Understanding the composition of the asteroid will help you design a spacecraft that can redirect it. So that's just a couple of examples.
22: You also oversaw the development of NASA's Mars mission. Now, what technological problems need solving if we are going to make it to Mars?
0: Oh, there's so many. We're not ready to go to Mars and come back, no matter what you hear in the news. Today, at best, about a 3-year round trip is what's required with our current propulsion systems. So making sure we make advancements in propulsion systems that'll allow us to get there quicker, like perhaps a nuclear option. Also, keeping the astronauts healthy along the way. We've done a lot of studies, long-duration spaceflight on board the space station, but never longer than a year. So can you imagine you get out there, you didn't do the right countermeasures, you land on the surface of Mars, and you can't even move. So making sure we understand that. There's also vision issues that the crews incur. And then communication delays. Right now, we have the advantage of seconds between when our astronauts are in low Earth orbit or around the moon. But at Mars, 24-minute delay. So there's a lot of different challenges that NASA and other agencies across the world are working on.
22: But it'll come. One day we'll have solved these problems.
0: Yes, I think so.
22: Good. So you were doing all this incredibly exciting work at NASA, but 2021 was a big year for another reason, because it's when you married your husband, Sam. And possibly for the first time, I gather you started considering life after NASA.
0: I did. So I married my Englishman husband, Sam, by the way. But up until that point, I had thought, well, I'll just dedicate myself to my career. And one day when I'm old, they'll pry my fingers off the laptop and I'll retire. But when I married him, he kept talking about when we retire, we can visit my family in Wales and Australia, New Zealand. And I thought, I don't have to work for the rest of my life. I enjoy my work, but you know what I would enjoy even more? Gallivanting across this great earth of ours with my husband.
22: And so you've taken a role in the private sector, I guess, to fund your retirement travel adventures. So you're currently Chief Strategy Officer at Barrios Technology. We've seen, of course, a huge boom in the private sector recently. What does that mean for the future of spaceflight?
0: When I was growing up, if you wanted to go into space, it was NASA, and that was it.
22: Yeah.
0: And now there are so many different opportunities for people, and each individual company in the private sector is doing something different. Some of them are building private space stations. Some of them are building private landers that will go on the moon and pre-position supplies. And I really do think the more we're able to establish true business opportunities in space, more companies will come.
22: Mm. Well, on that subject of where things are heading, what would you say are the new technologies that you think are going to really impact space exploration in the next decade or two? You mentioned the nuclear option, I guess, you know, fusion drive engines, but what else is really going to change things?
0: SpaceX was successful with their Falcon 9 boosters, refurbishing those. But in order to go beyond low Earth orbit, you have these heavy lift rockets, and really trying to make sure that everything on the heavy lift rocket is reusable. That would be a game changer to help us with repeated missions to the moon and to Mars. But also, everybody's talking about it, AI. Using AI smartly, for example, having AI-driven autonomous systems. So today, if something breaks on the space station, we have to have our astronauts work with our flight control team to understand what happened and to fix it. But on missions to Mars, especially with the comm delay that I mentioned, having AI be a smart system, tell the astronauts, this is what's wrong, I've already fixed it. We're still at the infancy stages of trusting some of the AI solutions that are out there, but that would be an area, if somebody could figure that out, to really help streamline and set us up for success for missions further away from home.
22: Mm. Having basically lived your childhood dream, Ginger, what words of wisdom do you have for the next generation of spaceflight leaders?
0: Don't be the reason that you don't get an opportunity. A lot of people these days will opt out, self-select themselves out of an opportunity. They're either afraid, or this crazy term, imposter syndrome, that I absolutely hate. Think about the last time that you were afraid of something and you did it anyway. Remind yourself how powerful you are and just go tackle the next thing.
22: Great advice. Ginger Kerrick, thank you very much for sharing your Life Scientific.
0: Thank you so much. I had a great time chatting with you today.
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2: Assignment, Tuesday at 8:30 GMT. 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
3: Welcome to the newsroom from the BBC World Service. I'm Pete Ross. Riyadh Airport is struck for the third time in 4 days as Yemen's Houthi rebels continue to escalate their attacks on Saudi Arabia. Hurricane Simon batters Mexico's Pacific coast.
23: It does, of course, bring some serious effects to those coastal communities, dumping large amounts of rain. The winds have been suggested they could be as high as 220 kilometres an hour.
3: Russia continues strikes on Ukraine despite Donald Trump declaring a partial ceasefire.
7: Ukraine is ready to refrain from striking Russia's energy infrastructure, and we expect Russia to show the same readiness and honor the agreement reached with the President of the United States.
3: Pope Leo says he'll have surgery after a scan revealed a lump on his lung, and...
17: How many people are in the water? How incidents are reported? Climate change adds another layer to that. As the ocean warms, habitats shift and prey moves.
3: Why shark attacks are on the rise in Australia, all after this.
18: BBC News with David Harper. The President of Ukraine, Volodymyr Zelensky, says Russia has continued to attack power plants despite the announcement by President Trump of a halt to attacks on energy infrastructure. The initiative appears to have caught both Ukraine and Russia unaware. Mr. Zelensky said he needed more details but supported the truce. So far, there's been no comment from Moscow. Ukrainian MP Lesya Vasilenko told the BBC Mr. Trump should pressure Russia instead.
24: Russia seems to think that they can go unpunished for continuously bombing Ukrainian civilian infrastructure. Instead of putting pressure on Putin, President Trump continuously tries to put pressure in every way he can on President Zelensky to cease into the demands of Vladimir Putin, which is kind of ridiculous because it really should be the other way around.
18: The bipartisan group of seven U.S. senators has condemned President Trump's deal with Vladimir Putin to lift sanctions so Russia can supply diesel to U.S. and global markets. The lawmakers said the move contravened U.S. law barring imports of Russian energy until it stops attacking Ukraine. The White House is seeking to reduce the domestic price of diesel, as Neda Taufik explains.
1: While President Trump is clearly focused on doing everything he can to lower fuel prices with the midterm elections coming up in just over 3 weeks, you have Republicans saying that that really can't be done at the expense of Ukraine and the U.S.'s NATO allies. There is concern that this is taking pressure, and saying that that really can't be done at the expense of Ukraine.

0: miners. The Al-Qaeda mine is situated in a disputed border area. Here's Jonathan Fruin.
1: Mine workers who escaped the attack fear the death toll could exceed 200 amid concerns that miners may be trapped underground in collapsed shafts. The location of the mine is claimed by both Sudan and Egypt, and according to workers, Egyptian patrols have previously warned them to keep away. Given high gold prices, artisanal mining can be lucrative, and the workers have told local media that trucks regularly haul ore from the site into Egypt. Saturday's attack follows an airstrike in June, also reportedly by Egypt, which killed 23 workers. Egypt has not yet commented on the latest allegations.
0: World News from the BBC. A federal judge in the United States has ordered an immediate halt to taxpayer-funded advertisements promoting President Trump in the run-up to next month's midterm elections. The ruling follows a public outcry over the adverts, which the government acknowledged in court filings have costed at least $19 million. A BBC investigation has found that three mourners shot by Kenyan police at the public viewing of the body of former Prime Minister Raila Odinga were not involved in the clash that sparked the gunfire. Analysis of photos and videos by BBC Africa Eye suggests an elite police unit responsible for protecting President William Ruto may have fired the fatal shots. The three victims were on the opposite side of the packed football stadium. Leaders of India's youth-led cockroach movement have accused the police in the capital Delhi of using excessive force during protests against the national election chief. Police say they have a duty to ensure safety for key government buildings. Ambarasan Etirajan reports.
2: The second major protest by the Gen Z movement, known as the Cockroach Janta Party, has fared less well so far than the first, when the Federal Education Minister was forced out of office. That was a rare setback for Prime Minister Narendra Modi, who likes to be seen as a strong leader. His authorities took every precaution this time, deploying thousands of police and paramilitary troops and turning the capital into a fortress. The cockroaches could not break through to the heart of government and were detained by the thousand. They've accused Mr. Modi's government of stifling dissent, but say they will continue to demonstrate.
0: Slovenians have rejected in a referendum a proposal to expand the powers of parliamentary commissions of inquiry. The Nationalist Prime Minister Janez Janša had said the measure was a necessary part of his reform package, which also includes government job cuts and reduced funding for civil society groups. The opposition called it authoritarian. BBC News.
3: You're listening to the newsroom from the BBC World Service with me, Pete Ross. We begin with a fresh escalation to a conflict in the Middle East. The Yemen-based group known as the Houthis have continued their attacks on Saudi Arabia. On Sunday, they hit the main international airport in the capital, Riyadh, for the third time in 4 days. One person was killed. A strike there on Saturday killed at least 13 people and injured more than 300. The Houthis, who are backed by Iran, say they're targeting Saudi Arabia over its support for government forces in Yemen's civil war. The continuing attacks appear to be undermining the kingdom's reputation as a haven for stability in the region. They also have the potential to widen the regional fallout of the US-Iran war and further disrupt the region's economy. Our World News correspondent Joe Inwood has this report on the impact of Saturday's attack and the background to the conflict.
4: Chaos at one of Saudi Arabia's most important airports. Inside the terminal, the damage is clear, the result of a missile strike. More than 300 people injured. Emergency services said to be overwhelmed. The Houthis have claimed responsibility for this attack, as well as one at a state-run gas plant. The Iran-backed group control large parts of Yemen, Saudi Arabia's strategically significant southern neighbor. For more than a decade, the Houthis have been involved in a brutal civil war with the internationally recognized government, which has Saudi backing. Now, for the last couple of years, there's been an uneasy truce, but that was shattered in recent months. The Houthis made lightning advances down the Red Sea coast last month, giving them an even greater ability to threaten shipping in the Red Sea. Now, Saudi Arabia responded with airstrikes, and with the government recently retook some territory. The Houthi response to that could be seen at Riyadh Airport. Last night, from the US president, condemnation of the attack, but no promise of support.
5: I think it's terrible.
6: Are the Saudis able to defend themselves?
5: Well, they're able to defend. Look, the

0: Saudis are good fighters, but I think the attack was a terrible thing.
1: This attack was one of the most severe on Saudi soil in over a decade. Some of those killed are now being identified. One of them, Bothena Ueda, was a mother of four from Syria. She was a victim of a conflict she had no part in, but that seems to be escalating dangerously.
2: Joe Inwood reporting. So, what are the implications of these latest attacks? Our senior international correspondent, Orla Guerin, is in the Yemeni city of Aden.
3: The conflicts in this region are intertwined, and one of those conflicts is certainly now getting worse. The attack on the airport in Riyadh was a major strike by the Houthis. They managed to target a building that was not only economically important to Saudi Arabia, but also a very politically sensitive site. Now, since the strike on Saturday, the Houthis have struck again. We know they have hit a building at the airport. The Houthis are saying that Saudi airspace remains a target. They are telling airlines to stay away and say that that warning should be heeded. Now, Saudi Arabia, for its part, has pledged a decisive retaliation. Now, we don't know what that will be, but people here in the region are certainly bracing for an escalation. And then there's the question of what this means for Donald Trump. His great ally, Saudi Arabia, has now been hit hard. The Saudis were already asking for more help. He was holding back. Now he has a dilemma. Does he step in to help them with direct military aid, or does he risk looking weak? And of course, he has to think about the midterms, which are fast approaching. And there is also a dimension to all of this that stretches far beyond the Middle East. This renewed, increased insecurity is going to drive concerns about the flow of global exports from this region. The Houthis have taken control of the strategic strait of Bab al-Mandab. That's already a problem. So all of this will exacerbate concerns about global supplies and fears about prices. So the impact will be felt well beyond this region.
2: Orla Guerin. To Mexico now, where for the last few days, people along the Pacific coast in the country have been preparing themselves for Hurricane Simon. It had been predicted a Category 4 storm would make landfall on Sunday. But at the moment, the eye of the storm is skirting the coast. Nevertheless, powerful winds and torrential rain are lashing resorts in vulnerable towns. When we spoke to our correspondent Will Grant in Mexico City this time yesterday, the hurricane was due to make landfall. So, where is it now? Here's Will.
4: The last update that I saw was that Hurricane Simon is about 70 to 60 kilometres off the coast of the state of the Pacific state of Jalisco. And if you like, moving parallel to the coastline, moving up the coastline, which while it hasn't yet made landfall, it does of course bring some serious effects to those coastal communities, dumping large amounts of rain. The winds have been suggested they could be as high as 220 kilometers an hour. Claudia Sheinbaum, the president, urging residents of four Pacific states to stay indoors, to avoid any contact with a storm this large, and to not underestimate its destructive power.
2: What sort of damage has this storm brought? As you say, it's not made landfall, which is, of course, a positive thing for those living inland. But those coastal communities, can you give us a sense of the kind of populations there? Quite popular with tourists.
4: They are. The one that really stands out is Puerto Vallarta. That's an important tourist destination in the state of Jalisco. I've seen that one of the main national airlines in this country is now not running to Puerto Vallarta, or in fact a whole number of smaller airports along the coast. I think we can expect that to be echoed by pretty much all of the main carriers in Mexico. It's just simply far too risky to be trying to land in Puerto Vallarta right now, which makes it obviously uncomfortable for tourists. But you're right, those smaller fishing villages, some of whom are just a few thousand strong, they're very, very vulnerable at a time like this. The size of the storm, if those 220 kilometre an hour winds do materialise, and if the thing does actually make landfall, it could be extremely destructive. We've seen that the Marines are out in force. We've seen that the civil protection authorities are working around the clock. And of course, business owners, homeowners, battening down everything they can, boarding up their homes and doing what they can.
2: And Will, you've lived in the region for years. Are these types of storms becoming more common?
4: They really are. It's been so noticeable in the time that I've lived in Mexico that it's gotten worse and worse. I was first here as a correspondent in 2011. Just once or twice you might do a big story every couple of years. Now it feels like every single time that hurricane season comes around, if it's not here, then it's in the Gulf. If it's not Mexico, it's Cuba. If it's not Cuba, it's Haiti. You know what I mean? It really is a constant background mood music. It's the magnitude on the one hand, but the frequency on the other of the storms, because as we know, it's not just been Hurricane Simon this weekend. It's also been Hurricane Isaias, which has hit into Florida. So between all of them, it is pretty bleak and complex picture for the authorities and those communities that we've spoken about.
2: Will Grant in Mexico City. You're listening to The Newsroom from the BBC World Service. Our latest news, the main airport in Riyadh has been hit again as the Houthis in Yemen maintain their attacks on Saudi Arabia. One more person has been killed. And dozens of miners are reported to have been killed in an Egyptian airstrike on a gold mine in northern Sudan. Now, we mentioned a few minutes ago how turmoil in the Middle East is adding to the pressure on President Donald Trump ahead of the midterms. Another conflict that's affecting energy prices is, of course, Ukraine. So let's have a look at the latest on that now. On Sunday, Mr. Trump declared what he called an energy ceasefire between Russia and Ukraine. President Volodymyr Zelensky said it was news to him. And while the Kremlin has yet to comment, according to Ukraine, Russian attacks on Ukrainian energy sites are continuing. This report is from our correspondent in Kyiv, Dan Johnson.
5: On the edge of Kharkiv this evening, a reminder, Russia has not stopped attacking Ukraine. This woman was filming after the sirens, asking where would be hit. She was lucky to survive a strike on a shop that killed three people and injured more than 20. This just hours after Donald Trump announced his partial truce. On Truth Social, he wrote, effective immediately, there is an energy ceasefire in the war between Russia and Ukraine. Both parties have agreed. Do not break it. Ukraine's been targeting Russian oil refineries in response to attacks on its own power grid. Ukraine said it was ready to cease if Russia did the same, but Donald Trump's announcement appeared to come as a surprise to President Zelensky.
6: Ukraine is ready to refrain from striking Russia's energy infrastructure, and we expect Russia to show the same readiness and honor the agreement reached with the President of the United States.
7: He'd better damn well stop.
5: It's been a tense weekend of fractured U.S.-Ukraine relations.
7: I suggest they get a new leader who can make a deal.
5: The row started when Donald Trump lifted export restrictions on Russian diesel, many believe, to ease fuel prices driven up by the war in Iran. In Kyiv, the streets have fallen dark and quiet as its power network has been pounded.
8: Many people here are without light, heat or water because electricity is needed to pump it. Ukrainians are braced for a very difficult few months ahead into the winter.
2: Dan Johnson in Kyiv. As we heard, Mr. Trump's claims of an energy ceasefire come just days after he announced a deal to import Russian diesel into the US. The president is keen to reduce fuel prices. Nada Tofik reports from New York.
9: Diesel and gasoline prices have more than doubled since President Trump decided to launch a war against Iran earlier this year. And if you look at polling, it shows the majority of Americans disapprove of the president's handling of the economy and the war. So he is under tremendous pressure to bring prices down with midterm elections just over 3 weeks away. And it looks like Republicans will struggle to maintain their control of Congress in a political environment where cost of living is the dominant concern. And there is nothing that Donald Trump hates more than losing. He has already implemented a number of small measures to lower fuel costs. But the reality is that prices won't come down in a meaningful way unless the current wars affecting prices are solved. And President Trump has rejected a deal with Iran, leaving him to focus on Ukraine. It seems he is more interested in being able to announce success, an energy ceasefire deal, no matter if it is premature and thin on details, and on his announcement earlier of a deal to open up Russian diesel fuel to U.S. markets. Well, a number of lawmakers, including from his own party, have criticized it. In fact, a bipartisan group of senators said the deal ran directly counter to a law passed by Congress that banned Russian energy imports to prevent American dollars financing Russia's war. And they've urged him to reverse course.
2: Now, that's Offit reporting from New York there. And if you want more on those upcoming U.S. midterm elections, which take place on the 3rd of November, you can go to the BBC News website. There's an article there. What are the U.S. midterms? A simple guide. They'll go through the key issues, what's at stake, and the possible impact on the U.S. presidential elections in 2028. BBC Africa Eye has revealed that three mourners shot and killed by police at a national farewell for Kenya's former prime minister last year were not involved in the clash that sparked the gunfire. Forensic analysis by the BBC World Service suggests an elite police unit responsible for protecting the president may have fired the fatal shots in a football stadium packed with thousands who'd come to see the body of Raila Odinga. Renaka Selina reports.
10: In death as in life, Raila Odinga had an ability to draw crowds. Tens of thousands packed Nairobi streets to see his coffin a year ago as his body returned home from India, where the veteran opposition leader and former prime minister had died. The crowds were so large, authorities abandoned the public viewing at Parliament, redirecting his body instead to a stadium on the edge of the city. Mourners spilled onto the pitch and into the stands. Andrew Kenga was one of them, recording videos for TikTok.
11: Outside, there was no security. Everyone was getting in whichever entry was open. People got impatient of waiting for Raila's body. There were some politicians who tried to calm the crowd down, telling them just chill, the body's on the way.
10: Hours of waiting in the heat with no water or official updates turned confusion into anger. A scuffle breaks out in a section close to the pitch, reserved for the president and other dignitaries, followed by gunfire. 36-year-old Vincent Ogutu was one of three men killed by a gunshot wound to the chest. BBC Africa Eye has spent months analysing hundreds of videos and images. We locate Vincent sitting high in the stands, more than 160 metres away from the chaos below. His body is carried out and loaded into the back of a truck. His father is inconsolable, wailing over the body of his only son. An independent investigation is ongoing. A year on, his wife Yvonne and three children want to know why he was killed and who was responsible.
12: I will just try to be that strong woman, very strong. But deep inside, there is a hole. You know, it is very painful. Because sometimes you just sit down and you ask yourself, at Kasarani there were so many people, so many of them. Why? Why him?
10: Our ballistic analysis points to the VIP area where we can see officers aiming as the most likely source of the bullets that killed Vincent. These men wear tactical clothing, their faces covered. We've identified it as an elite unit responsible for presidential protection. The BBC cannot rule out the possibility that other officers also fired. Kenya's Interior Minister, Kipchumba Murkomen, who was at the stadium that day, told us the investigation's findings would determine what action is taken.
13: We continue sending our condolences to the families that lost their loved ones. Let me tell you, even if your son or your daughter was culpable of any act or so forth, it's still painful for every family.
10: Our investigation found no evidence that Vincent or the other two victims, Evans Kitche or Jida Burka, were involved in any wrongdoing that day. We put our findings to Kenya's police. They acknowledged there were huge lessons to be learned for a better, more professional police response. Kenya's police watchdog, IPOA, which is investigating the events, did not respond to our request for comment.
2: That report by Renaka Selina there is part of a longer documentary from BBC Africa Eye. It's called Goodbye Raila, and if you're in the UK, you can watch it on the BBC iPlayer. If you're elsewhere, it's on YouTube on the BBC News Africa channel. To Rome and the Vatican now, where Pope Leo says he'll have surgery to remove a lump found on his lung during a recent scan. The Pope, who's 71, made the announcement to a crowd gathered for the traditional Sunday Angelus prayer in the Vatican. Our correspondent, Sarah Rensford, spoke to us from the Vatican.
14: A real surprise, I think, for the Catholics who gathered here, as they do every Sunday, for that blessing from the balcony by the Pope, only to hear him make this announcement about his health. Now, what he said is that during medical checkups, doctors discovered a nodule on his lung. Now, he said that was detected, as he put it, at a very early stage and well localized. But even so, his doctors had advised him that he should have an operation to have that removed. So he said he would follow that advice, and he's expected to check into hospital in the next few days for that operation. And the Vatican is saying it'll take him around about a week to recover from that operation. Now, the Vatican is not giving any more details than that at the moment. Certainly, we know that nodules like this are relatively common and that they're not normally cancerous, but Catholics will be concerned, particularly because the Pope, as you said, is relatively young for a Pope. He's always been thought of as fit and healthy, and this is the first health scare of his papacy since he was elected last year. He was quite serene as he made the announcement from the balcony here, though, and he did mention a trip he has planned in November to Peru when it does seem that that trip is still planned to go ahead.
2: Sarah Rainsford reporting from the Vatican. Australia has seen a steady increase in shark attacks over the past three decades. In January this year, there were four in just 48 hours. And last month, a 63-year-old man from the western city of Perth was killed by a great white while swimming close to the shore. The BBC's Ryan Keane has been exploring what might be driving the rise in attacks and the impact on those who survive. And a warning that some of the details in Ryan's report may be upsetting.
15: In 2018, Justine Barwick left her home state of Tasmania to travel to the Whitsunday Islands, located off Australia's northeastern coast. Soon after, she set off on a yacht with her husband and friends. Tragedy unfolded.
16: I stood on the deck of the boat and I dived in. As I came back up and my head surfaced the water, that's when the shark attacked me. Years later, I still don't have the words to fully describe that moment.
15: Somehow, perhaps fueled by adrenaline, Justine managed to push herself away from what was likely a tiger shark and swim towards the stern of the yacht.
16: I tried to get up the swim ladder and I couldn't work out why my right leg wasn't working. But then when I got into the cockpit of the boat with some help from my husband and one of my friends, I looked down and I saw my thigh. All of the inside of my right thigh was gone. My femoral artery wasn't just severed, it was gone.
15: Her peers called the emergency services, who set off to help.
16: I was then taken to Mackay Base Hospital.
15: While shark attacks are declining across most of the globe, in Australia, they've been increasing over the past 30 years. In the 1990s, there were roughly 8 to 10 attacks per year there. Since the start of the 2020s, the case average has been in the high 20s. Jodie Rummer, a marine scientist at James Cook University in Queensland, explains why.
17: Those numbers are influenced by a lot of things. How many people are in the water, how incidents are reported, and, of course, where sharks are and where their prey are occurring. Climate change adds another layer to that. As the ocean warms, oxygen conditions change, habitats shift, and prey moves.
15: Not only does warmer water all around mean a shark's habitat can expand closer to human activity, but as the sea warms, it acidifies, affecting water visibility. Since sharks rely heavily on electroreception, the ability to sense the electrical signals of potential prey, it can be harder for them to tell a person apart from a seal or ray in these climatic conditions. Experts like Jodie also wish to emphasize that it's the environment around Australian sharks that has changed, not necessarily their behavior.
17: I think what's really important when we talk about shark bite numbers is not to jump straight into the conclusion that sharks are becoming more aggressive. Shark bites are still extremely rare.
15: Justine agrees that we should be more understanding to sharks as she continues to process what happened to her 8 years on.
18: I've undergone several huge operations, and the biggest one being an 18-hour surgery where they moved muscle from my tummy to my thigh to reconstruct my leg, and I'm so grateful to have my leg. It doesn't work quite the way it used to. Life will never be the same, but life is also so good. And for me even to get back on the boat, it has been a big deal. I love our natural environments here in Australia. You know, we go swimming knowing that this is the home of wildlife that keeps our planet healthy. I have no anger about this shark attack at all.
2: Justine Barwick ending that report by Ryan Keane. You've been listening to The Newsroom from the BBC World Service with me, Pete Ross. A reminder of the main news. The main airport in Riyadh has been hit again as the Houthis in Yemen maintain their attacks on Saudi Arabia.
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20: 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In 1940, Germany invaded the Netherlands. Life for Dutch Jews became increasingly under threat. Brill and his family went into hiding, but the decision to hide was a perilous one.
19: Amazing sports stories. The worst betrayal. 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
21: Coming up after the news on Crowd Science with me, Caroline Steele, listener Mohammed in Germany wants to know, are we in charge of our choices? Or are we puppets, controlled by biological systems quietly pulling the strings? I speak to the experts and we have a listen to my stomach. To find the answers. That's coming up on Crowd Science after the news.

0: Blessed be the name of the Lord. My Lord and my God, we honor you one more time this morning. We worship your majesty. We worship your majesty. We worship your majesty. Blessed be your name again and again, O God, for the gift of life. No, we don't take it for granted, my Lord and my God. Be thou exalted and magnified in your holy place. We come before you today, O God, in humble adoration.
1: You understand what I'm saying?
0: Knowing fully well
1: that
0: our lives are nothing without you. If it had not been for you on our side, if it had not been for you, O God, who tempered justice with mercy, my very life, O Lord and my God, is still here, preserved, O God, not by my might, not by my power, not by my intellect, not by anything else that I may have done, but it's because of your grace. No, I don't take it for granted. No, I don't take it for granted. Many there be that even wished me dead. Many there be that wish that disgrace would befallen me. Many there be that wish that I would not be able to move my limbs the way I do. But in spite of all that, in spite of all that, we are where we are today. In spite of all that, you have kept us from falling and presented us faultless. We are men and women with so many faults, but you, O God, have presented us faultless before your throne of grace. To you alone be all honor. To you alone be all adoration. To you alone be all praise. This morning I thank you. This morning I praise you. This morning I adore your holy name.

Be exalted, O God, forever and ever. In the name of the Lord Jesus Christ. Hallelujah. Glory to God. Hallelujah. Glory to God. Hallelujah. All right. So if you are joining us right now, God bless you. It is 9 minutes after 2 a.m. And this is Joy 99.7 FM. Welcome to Atmosphere of Victory. Welcome to Atmosphere of Victory. AOV for long. Every single one of us. I thank God for your life because we are where we are today. We are who we are today. We are what we are today. All by the grace of God. Nobody's strength has done anything. The Bible says that the Lord is our strength. The Lord is our strength. So the strength that is keeping me alive. The strength that is keeping me able to move my limbs and to breathe and to do whatever it is that I'm able to do is God. Hallelujah. And so he deserves every praise.

Good to see all of you this morning. Okay, so we are live on radio on Joy 99.7 FM, and we are live on my personal Facebook page on Rev Mike Niabose on Facebook. So please get others to come on board very quickly. Good to see you. Augustine Akosia says, good to see you. I saw Mamiya and I saw Edith Amwako. The Lord bless you. Just quickly share. As soon as you get here, you know what to do. I said that's your sacred duty to the Lord. Amen. Don't forget, see yourself as being in the employ of God. In the employment of God, where you have a sacred duty to Him. So on these platforms, as soon as you get here, hit the love or like button, write thank you, Father, and share immediately. Then you can settle down for what God has for us. I just want us to gather together very quickly, because I have a couple of things to say to lay a good foundation so that we can delve into prayer strategically and with knowledge. Forget that praying the word is the most effective way to pray. If we are praying when the word actually had been understood, then we know exactly where the Lord is leading by way of the word of God, then it makes our prayer effectively. It makes our prayer effectual. Is somebody hearing me? So I like to lay some very, very important foundations to this day of scripture, to this day of prayer. So let's quickly send it out. Share with brothers, share with sisters, invite somebody on board. I trust God alone. I trust God alone. Oh, thank you, Holy Spirit. Let's gather together very quickly. Gather together. There's a lot to say. Let's gather together very quickly so we can be down with exactly where the Lord is carrying us. Good to see you, Sandra Arco. Good to see you, Paulina Ado. The Lord bless you. To see you. Wonderful. The Lord bless you for coming. May the Lord prove to you that indeed He's the same God yesterday, today, and forever. Augustina, may the Lord bless you. Edith, may the Lord bless you. Eunice, may the Lord bless you. Angie, may the Lord bless you. Nasaki, may the Lord bless you. Evans, may the Lord bless you. Peace, may the Lord bless you. Nadine, may the Lord bless you for me. Oh, thank you, Father. Let's do it quickly. Share the page very quickly. Hit the love or like button. Right, thank you, Father. Share the page. Paulina AJ Marfo. May the Lord bless you for me. Kenneth, may the Lord bless you. Abenanyako Beidu. Hey, may the Lord bless you. How are you doing? To see you here this morning. I pray that my Lord God shall be present in that very life of yours in the name of the Lord Jesus. Yesterday is gone, another day is here, and I might see my God do something new in your life today. Even in the name of the Lord Jesus. Yes, Rose Macyali, the Lord bless you. Yes, Sandy, the Lord bless you. Daniel, the Lord bless you. Yes, Nicholas, the Lord bless you. Yes, Francis, the Lord bless you. Yes, hallelujah.
Glory to God. Glory to God. Okay, 16 minutes after 2. And what I wanted to do right now, very quickly, is to thank the Lord for dear life. I wanted to bless the name of the Lord for the life we have. It's a gift. The life you have, please remember, is a gift. Consider it a gift from God. Is somebody hearing me? Consider the life we have today a gift from God. Give him a due appreciation and thanks. You are not thanking the Lord only for your life, but you're also thanking the Lord for the life of people who are connected to you. I guarantee you that you are awake and you are on the radio this morning or connecting with me this morning, because somehow you have not heard, you have not received any call to suggest that anyone connected to you is not well or something is happening or they are passed on or something of that nature. The reason we are together in the presence of the Lord is because, apart from the fact that God has gifted you your life, He's gifted you the life of other people who are connected to you. And it is a good thing to recognize that and give glory to the Lord. The Bible says it is a good thing to give thanks unto the Lord, Psalm 92. And so this morning, you want to come before the Lord and do the good thing. Come on, somebody, do the good thing. Lift up your voice right now. Let the Lord hear your voice. Appreciate. Let the Lord hear your voice. Thank Him. Let the Lord hear your voice. Magnify Him. Is somebody exalting this King? Is somebody magnifying this God? For the gift of life. For the gift of life. For the gift of life. Consider it a gift. Consider it a gift. Paul says, I am what I am by the grace of God. Indeed, I am what I am by your grace, my Father. And I thank you, Lord and my God, for the life of your children here gathered. Everyone, oh Lord, at the sound of my voice today. No, we don't take it for granted.

0: 22 minutes past 2 on Joy 99.7 FM. Bible say it is a good thing to give thanks unto the Lord. Yes, yes, yes, yes, yes, yes. You just did the good thing. You just sow the good seed. May you reap more than you can carry. In the name of the Lord Jesus Christ. I said, may you reap more than you can carry. It is a good thing to give thanks unto the Lord. You just gave thanks unto the Lord. May you carry the full benefit of thanking God sincerely. Oh, I'm not sure you are here in the church. I say, may you carry all the full benefits of thanking God sincerely in the name of the Lord Jesus. Once upon a time, the Bible says that and only one person out of the 10 lepers who were cleansed came back to say thank you. You have no idea the number of people God has spared their lives today who are still sleeping and snoring and will wake up and care less about God. But for you to come back and say thank you to the Lord, may you be made whole on every side. In the mighty name of the Lord Jesus Christ, may the Lord establish your wholeness this morning. I declare prophetically over your life on the basis of the word of God, on the basis of the word of God, on the basis of your action before the Lord today, you can carry, kalush kabariya daha, may you carry the full benefit of thanking God sincerely in the mighty name of the Lord Jesus Christ. Let me hear that amen this morning. My God. All right, all right, all right, all right. God be the glory. All right. The Bible says in Psalm 125. Psalm 125. Psalm 125. Let me do the verse 1 and 2. Psalm 125. Psalm 125, verse 1 and 2. Somebody say, I trust God alone. Oh, declare it with me. Say, I trust God alone. Declare it with me. I know where I'm going with this. Declare it with me. Say, I trust God alone. Take a bag, I'm in there.
1: Most of us worship, lift your hands.
0: Jehovah pe no mi hie ka. Jehovah pe no mi hie ka. I trust God alone.
1: See, I would see.
0: Nya me pe and na meni dani so. Did I say it correctly? Nibash kari adala masanto raba. I trust God alone. Come on, declare it. Write it so I can see that we are together here. Write it. So I put it in the comment section so I know that we are together here. I trust God alone. I trust God alone. Better declare it. Thank you, Holy Spirit.

0: Hear the word of the Lord. It says, they that trust in the Lord, they shall be as Mount Zion, which cannot be moved, or which cannot be removed, but abideth forever. They that trust in the Lord. They that trust in the Lord shall be as Mount Zion, which cannot be removed. He said, but abideth forever. Look what he said in the verse 2. It says, as the mountains are round about Jerusalem, as the mountains are round about Jerusalem, so the Lord is round about his people from henceforth, even forever. Somebody say, I trust God alone. The Lord gives us several many reasons to trust him alone. I said, the Lord, God Almighty, gives us several many reasons. Am I saying several many? Or several reasons. Or many a reason. To trust him alone. To trust him and trust him alone. And there's a reason why he admonishes us in the book of Proverbs chapter 3 and the verse 5, where he says, trust in the Lord with all your heart. Trust in the Lord with all your heart. And lean not unto your own understanding. In all your ways acknowledge him, and he shall direct thy path. So, note it. God knows that as human beings, he created us, he knows. God knows that as human beings, we always have the tendency, and we prefer not to fully trust, but to lean on our own understanding. God knows. He knows that we often will prefer to lean on our own understanding because it makes us feel comfortable. It makes us feel okay. I mean, the anxiety is not there because I understand what I'm doing. I am leaning on my understanding. I'm doing what I understand. So as human beings, we try to do what we understand, what we are comfortable with. Is somebody hear what I'm saying at all? And that is why God has to admonish us and say that trust in the Lord with, come on, talk to me. Trust in the Lord with all your heart. He say, and lean not on your own understanding. Please pay attention to this for me. It's when it comes to love that the Lord wants us to love him with all our heart, with all our soul, with all our mind, with all our might. But when it comes to trust too, he says you must trust him with all your heart. It tells me that half trust is no trust at all. Hello? Half trust is no trust at all. Some trust is no trust at all. The thing about trust is that it is either there or not there. Somebody walk with me slowly. Walk with me slowly. That's why I said I have to take some time for us to, you know, come to a certain understanding before we can begin to pray. I say half trust is no trust at all. somebody writes it because so that somebody comes later on, come and see it. Have trust. It's no trust at all. I trust you, but we are trusting the Lord, but we believe and we are trusting, but I said half trust is no trust at all. Somebody write it for me. Half trust is no trust at all. That is why God says, trust in the Lord with all your heart. Trust in the Lord with all your heart. Trust in the Lord with all your heart. He said, and lean not unto your own understanding. So just in case there is a little confusion there, he emphasizes and say that, well, this is the way you trust in the Lord with all your heart. Don't lean on your own understanding. Don't do that. Don't lean on your own understanding. Because your understanding is fickle. It's almost nothing. It can pale, it can fizzle out. Whatever you are claiming you know, whatever you are claiming you are okay with, and so on and so forth, can all of a sudden be nonsense. Oh my God. Haven't you been so sure about something that you've got, if I do this thing, so and so and so will happen, and you do it and it fails, and you're asking yourself, how did it happen? It's because following our leaning on our understanding is a human thing. It's a human thing. But in our relationship with God, it does not have to be a human thing. It has to be a God thing. Is somebody hear what I'm saying at all? So guess what? Many of us are out and about and we are saying that we have a relationship with God. We're telling everybody that we are in a relationship with God. My question is, what kind of relationship? Is the relationship the one that God is your Lord? That you trust Him no matter what. You trust Him no matter what, or you are in a what I call acquaintance of convenience. You know, I call acquaintance of convenience. Yeah. As and when it's convenient, yeah, we are together. As and when it's convenient, we are together. We are just acquaintances. It's not a Lord and subject issue. I dare say that many of us Christians, we named Christians, are really not in a Lord and subject situation. We are really not in a Lord and subject relationship. I call us acquaintances of convenience. May the Lord help us. May the Lord help us. May the Lord help us. I was saying somewhere that the truth is many Christians are quite confused about this thing about trust. And we'll be on the losing side because it is either we trust God or we don't. It's either we trust God. Either we trust God or we don't. Either we trust God or we don't. Guess what? It is too dangerous not to trust God. It is too dangerous not to trust God. And yet, guess what? It is also the easiest thing we do. It comes to us easily to lean on our own understanding. That means we have alienated God. That's what it means. As soon as our trust is in ourselves, it means God is alienated and has become irrelevant in our situation, in our circumstances. I said it is too dangerous not to trust God. there's another quote. Quote me, quote me. It is too dangerous not to trust God. It is too dangerous not to trust God. And yet, it is the easiest for mankind. Hey. Something that is a danger unto us, and yet it is the easiest for us to do. It is too dangerous to trust God. Let's go and prove to you. Let's go and prove to you. Jeremiah chapter 17 and the verse 5. Jeremiah chapter 17 and the verse 5. I'm telling you, Mamiya, it is too dangerous not to trust God. Hey, too dangerous. Too dangerous not to trust God. Jeremiah chapter 17. Jeremiah chapter 17. And the verse 5. Jeremiah 17. And the verse 5. God is speaking. Thus saith the Lord. Other version will say, this is what the Lord says. Sene Erade Sie Ni. Boni Yehoah Kene. Cursed be the man that trusteth in man and maketh flesh his arm, and whose heart departed from the Lord. See what I'm talking about? As soon as your trust is in man, the Bible said that your heart has departed. Your heart, as soon as your trust goes into your own understanding, you are leaning on your own understanding, your heart has departed. The heart has departed, though. Call it whatever it is. As soon as the heart, as soon as, you know, your trust goes into the arm of flesh, as soon as your trust goes into yourself, you are leaning on your own understanding, the heart is departed. That's what I'm talking about. The heart is departed. And they say, cursed be that man. Oh. How many times have we chosen parts? How many times have we chosen parts? Which parts have become injurious to our lives and our future? How many times? See, when the Holy Spirit began to open my eyes into these things again, I began to feel very, very guilty. I don't know about you, but I began to feel very, very guilty. Because I've asked myself several times. Several times. Oh God. As long. Oh Lord. This morning, there's a prayer on my heart right now. You want to come to the Lord and say, I'm sorry, Lord, for not always trusting you fully. I've told you, some trust, half trust, is no trust at all. Half trust is no trust at all. So not trusting God fully is no trust. At least you want to come before the Lord and plead sincerely. I am sorry, Lord, for not always trusting you fully. For not trusting you fully always. This is my prayer. I don't know about you. If you're going to pray along with me, that's fine. That's okay. But I know I'm talking to some real people who are in some cases, in some situations, we have had to lean on our own understanding instead of fully trusting God through and through. Instead of fully trusting God to the end. Oh my. Kadish Karabali Hata. You know what the scripture says. What shall I render? 1 John chapter 1, verse 8 and 9. I will praise you. 1 First John chapter 1, verse 8 and 9. Before we reach First John, let's go to Isaiah 59. Isaiah chapter 59. What shall I want to give you a base for us to pray this prayer right now. Thank you, Holy Spirit. Thank you, Holy Spirit. It says, behold, the Lord's hands is not shortened that it cannot save. Neither his ear heavy that it cannot hear. But your iniquities have separated between you and your God, and your sins have hid his face from you that he will not hear. This is the word of the Lord. Sometimes I pray to God on behalf of some people, like I intercede and I'm trusting the Lord for, you know, some things, and I hit roadblocks and I don't understand. I hit roadblocks and it gets me to be, you know what I'm saying, like it's sometimes a bit weary. And the more I ask myself questions, the Lord began to open my eyes to some of these things. Because guess what? The Bible said that the Lord's hands are not shortened, that he cannot save. The Lord's hand, your Father, the God I serve, his hands are not shortened, that he cannot save. Neither is his ears too heavy, that he cannot hear when we call. He said, but your iniquities, and I am noting this morning that some of the iniquities are we leaning on our own understanding, because as soon as we do that, our heart are departed from God. As soon as we do that, we don't trust God at all. As soon as we do that, I say half trust is no trust at all. As soon as we do that, it means that we have alienated God. How can you alienate God and still expect God to come in for you? And so this morning, can I pray? I wanted to pray. I wanted to pray. Tell the Lord, I'm sorry, Lord. I'm sorry, Lord, for not always trusting you fully in everything. If you have trusted God fully in everything, you are exempt from this prayer. If you have trusted God fully in everything, I say you are exempt from this prayer. But if you have not, like myself, want to come before the Lord and say, I'm sorry, Lord. I'm sorry, Lord, for not trusting you fully in everything, always. I'm sorry, Lord, for not trusting you fully in everything. The Bible says in the book of First John chapter 1 and the verse 8 and 9. If we claim we have no sin, we deceive ourselves and the truth is not in us. I'm just quoting because I know it. But if we will confess our sins, he's faithful and just to forgive us and cleanse us from all unrighteousness. I just quoted it. It says, if we say we have no sin, we deceive ourselves and the truth is not in us. If we confess our sins, he's faithful and just to forgive us and cleanse us from all unrighteousness. So says the word of God. And so this morning, can we go before him? David, when he realized that he had actually sinned against God, he prays in Psalm 51 and the verse 6 and 7. Psalm 51, verse 6 and 7. After David realized his folly, after David realized how sinful he has been, he says, behold, thou desirest truth in the inward parts. Behold, God, you desire truth in the inward parts. You want me to be truthful to myself in the inward parts. Then he said, And in the hidden part thou shalt make me know wisdom. Then he said, purge me with hyssop, and I shall be clean. Wash me, and I shall be whiter than snow. This morning, can somebody come before the Lord sincerely and begin to ask of him to have mercy upon us and forgive for us not always fully trusting him in everything. Mercy, Lord. Joseph says, mercy, Lord. Joseph says, mercy, Lord. I say, mercy, Lord. Sandra say, mercy, Lord. Nadine says, mercy, Lord. Judy says, mercy, Lord. Ernest is saying, mercy, Lord. My Lord and my God, this morning, we come before you and say, yes, sorry. I am sorry, Lord, for not always trusting you fully in everything I do and say, my Lord and my God,
1: you must come.
0: Somebody is praying. Some believers are praying. Some believers are praying. I know that you are there. I know you believe what I'm saying. In the name of the Lord Jesus Christ. Some believers are praying. You better

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I pray, my God, for Mamiya. I pray, oh God Almighty, for mercy.

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Mercy, Lord, for Ernest. Mercy, Lord, for Augustina. Mercy, Lord, mercy, Lord. Makadunia Billy Mashandaria. Mercy, Lord, I pray, even in the name of the Lord Jesus Christ. Several times over, as humankind, it pleased us even that we will set you aside.

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But this morning, we are sorry, Lord. We have come, O God, to plead that you mercifully, O God, forgive. You mercifully forgive, O Lord, even in the name.

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According to your loving kindness and tender mercies, may you look upon your children today, even in the name of the Lord Jesus Christ.

0: We have learned, O Lord. We have read, O Father. We understand, O Lord, by the books that we are in the wrong. Have mercy upon me, for we are in the wrong. Have mercy upon your children, for we are in the wrong. I pray, my Father, even not for myself alone, but for everyone else that is connected with me, but everyone else that is connected with us, even in the name of the Lord Jesus Christ. Mikarusha Maria. Can we extend the prayer? Can we extend the prayer to our children?
1: Not just your head, but your...
0: Can we extend to our children? Extend to our loved ones? Extend the prayer to those who are connected to us? In the name of the Lord Jesus, we want to pray. Your family, stand the gap, pray. Because you have no idea. The Bible says that somebody called Achan went and did the wrong thing, touched the accursed thing, and the whole nation of Israel suffered from it. I don't know. But this morning, you're going to pray to the Lord and say, Lord, we are sorry. On behalf of my family, on behalf of my children, on behalf of everyone that is connected to me, on behalf of my father, my mother, I plead, O Lord. Sorry, Lord, we are sorry. We plead, O God, that you will forgive us for not always trusting you fully in everything. You lift your voice and pray right now. Lift that voice and pray right now. Somebody is praying. Some believers are praying. In the name of the Lord Jesus Christ, some believers are praying.

0: to pray to the Lord and say, deliver me. Deliver me from anything I brought upon myself by not trusting you. Please. Thank you, Holy Spirit. Thank you, Holy Spirit. Deliver us, O Lord, from anything we brought unto ourselves by not trusting you. Check again the Jeremiah chapter 17 and the verse 5 and 6. Jeremiah 17, verse 5 and 6. Jeremiah 17. Having pleaded with the Lord to have mercy and forgive, it is now necessary for you to actually speak to God to deliver you from any unfortunate situation that you have brought upon yourself simply by not trusting the Lord. Because the Bible says in Jeremiah chapter 17 and the verse 5 and 6, pay attention, it says, thus saith the Lord, cursed be the man that trusteth in man and maketh flesh his arm, and whose heart is departed from the Lord. Then it says, for he shall be like the heath in the desert. He shall be like the heath in the desert. Please pay attention. He shall be like the heath in the desert. Now note it. Then it says, and shall not see when good comes. And shall not see when good comes. Hey. And shall not see when good comes. I'm going on. The verse says, he said, but shall inhabit the parched places in the wilderness, in a salt land, and not inhabited. See, this is what happens to the one who does not trust in the Lord. Who does not trust the Lord. He says that cursed be that person. Cursed be the man that trusts in man and maketh flesh his arm, whose heart departed from the Lord. For he shall be like a heath in the desert, and shall not see when good cometh, but shall inhabit the parched places in the wilderness, in the salt land, and not habited. This is the word of the Lord. Let me go and do another one. Isaiah chapter 30. Isaiah chapter 30. God will answer my prayer. Isaiah chapter 30, verse 1 to the verse 3. So we can situate the prayer properly. Isaiah chapter 30. Verse 1 to the verse 3. It says, woe to the rebellious children, saith the Lord, that take counsel not of me, and that cover with a covering, but not of my spirit, that they may add sin to sin. The verse 2, it says, that walk to go down to Egypt, and have not asked at my mouth. That walk to go down into Egypt and have not asked at my mouth, to strengthen themselves in the strength of Pharaoh and to trust in the shadow of Egypt. Check the verse 3. Therefore shall the strength of Pharaoh be your shame, and the trust in the shadow of Egypt be your confusion. See, sometimes we find ourselves in all manner of states, and we don't understand, and it's simply because our heart departed briefly from the Lord. Briefly from the Lord. And once your heart departs briefly from the Lord, that the enemy is parasitic. He brings other things to us which are not to our benefit. He says that, therefore shall the strength of Pharaoh be your shame. Therefore shall the strength of Pharaoh be your shame. See, you set me aside to go and strengthen yourself with something else. He said that it shall be your shame. So instead of glory, there is rather shame that is facing you. And instead of strength, there is rather weakness. But we are praying in the name of the Lord Jesus. Whatever it is that we may have brought upon ourselves by reason of not trusting the Lord, may God deliver us from it. We already pleaded for forgiveness. Is somebody here with me? We already pleaded that you will have mercy upon us.
1: Father, we thank you tonight for answering our prayer tonight. Lord, I pray tonight.
0: You already pleaded that you will have mercy upon us. Deliver me, O God, from anything I brought upon myself by not trusting you.
1: Is that people think I'm possible?
0: See,
1: we know that you are the God of possibility.
0: Let me.
1: With you, all things are possible. And
0: let me give you one very, very interesting story.
1: You're going to do only what you can do and no
0: one. One very interesting story. There's this lady here. There's this lady. And she trusted so much so that herself, that like she was in the right, she was doing the right thing, you know. And around the time, you know, she had decided that she wasn't gonna have anything to do with the father, right? She wasn't gonna have anything to do with the father because the father had maltreated them, herself, her little brother, and her mother, you know, when they were very young, to the point that they had to go and sleep outside. You know, it was a terrible situation as she narrated the thing. And so she, by God's grace, you know, things went fine. She went to school, although through a lot of difficulty, a lot of pain and all that. And then later on, you know, she began to do well. When she was going to get married, she didn't want to involve the father. She didn't involve the father. She went to bring somebody else, you know, for that somebody to become a father. He said to her, her father is dead, you know. And she felt she was in the right, and there is no need. She trusted herself. But then comes the time when she became pregnant. And when she became pregnant, now she was, you know, 11 months pregnant and above the 11 months, and, you know. And that was when I came in the picture, because I was praying for people who are pregnant, who desire the fruit of the womb. I'm praying for people. And when she became pregnant, now she was, you know, 11 months pregnant.

you know. And that was when I came in the picture, because I was praying for people who are pregnant, who desire the fruit of the womb. I'm praying for people who are pregnant and for the Lord to give them spontaneous incident-free deliveries, as I do all the time. And then she has brought her confusion. And it has brought her pain because she was suffering. I pray in the name of the Lord Jesus that whatever predicament you find yourself in, that you have had to bring upon yourself by reason of not trusting the Lord, let the Lord mercifully deliver us from it. In the mighty name of the Lord Jesus Christ, can you lift your voice and pray this morning? Come on, lift your voice and pray this morning.

And deliverance, I pray. Your merciful intervention and deliverance, I pray. Your merciful intervention and deliverance, I pray. Living in that

Thank you, Father. Charlie, you know something? It is so interesting. Sometimes not trusting the Lord in some situations, not trusting the Lord in some situations, is responsible for the predicament we find ourselves in. The Lord says that be not anxious for anything, but in all things by prayer and supplication with thanksgiving, let your request be made unto the Lord. And the peace of God, we pass it all understanding, shall keep your heart and your mind. Do not be anxious, oh. Be not anxious for anything. And then somewhere, somehow, because we couldn't trust the Lord and His word, anxiety picks us. And once anxiety picks us, our hearts is unable to rest. And the peace of God shall keep your heart and mind. Shall keep your heart and mind. So then your heart and mind is not kept. That is when we begin to lose our minds. So many people find themselves in depression today. Depression. Depression today. Simply because we could not trust the Lord. Simply because we could not trust the Lord. I love the songwriter that says, you know, the trust and obey. Say, when we walk with the Lord in the light of His word, what the glory He sheds on our way. While we do His good will, He abides with us still, and with all who will trust and obey. Then another one says that what a privilege to carry everything to God in prayer. You know, oh, what peace we often forfeit. Oh, what needless pain we bear. All because we do not carry everything to God in prayer. The Lord says, trust me, trust me, trust me. And sometimes, because we are unable to trust the Lord, we invite anxiety, and we invite pressure, and we invite all the things. Our heart is not kept. Our mind is not kept. This morning, anyone at all who finds himself in depression as a result of anxiety and not trusting the Lord, I pray in the mighty name of the Lord Jesus Christ, may God miraculously intervene and deliver you now. In the name of the Lord Jesus Christ, Maluka Bush Karia Bele Mariata, I pray for you right now, even in the mighty name of the Lord Jesus Christ. Anyone suffering depression, anyone suffering heartaches, anyone suffering heart situations, in the mighty name of the Lord.

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I pray, my God,

the book of Psalms 56 and the verse 3 and 4. Psalm 56, verse 3 and 4. Psalm 56.

prayer. I'm going to tell the Lord this morning, please don't forget to say, I said, that half trust is no trust at all. Half trust is no trust at all. Before I break down the trust for us, I wanted to just pray to God and say, make me more inclined to trust you every step of the way this week. I wanted to pray this prayer sincerely. Make me more inclined to trust you every step of the way this week. Can you pray that prayer with me? I know we're going somewhere with this. I want to tell the Lord, make me more inclined to trust you every step of the way this week. Let me read. This is what King David said in the book of Psalm 56 and the verse 3 and 4. It says, what time I am afraid, I will trust thee. What time I am afraid, I will trust thee. Whenever I am afraid, I will trust thee. Have you noticed that it is, you know, in fearful moment that our trust in the Lord actually vanishes? Then we begin to, you know, run helter-skelter. We're trying to find, you know, who can do it, who can help it, who can do this, who can do this, who can do this. And we are all over the place. So whenever I'm afraid, I will trust thee. It's a decision. Now more inclined to trust God every step of the way in every situation. May that be you in the name of the Lord Jesus. I say, may that be you in the name of the Lord Jesus. Let that be your story in the name of the Lord Jesus. The King James says, what time I am afraid, I will trust in thee. They say, in God I will praise his word. In God I have put my trust. I will not fear what flesh can do unto me. My God. We want to pray this morning. I've told you, as human beings, we are inclined. We are more inclined to lean on our own understanding rather than trust God. So this morning you are praying to God, Lord, make me more inclined. Make me more inclined to trust you every step of the way this week. Today is Monday. Today is Monday, that every step of the way this week, you are more inclined to trust God in the name of the Lord Jesus Christ. And you make it your prayer this morning. Come on, lift up your voice and begin to pray with me right now. Lift up your voice, lift that voice of yours. Begin to pray with me right now in the name of the Lord Jesus. Make me more inclined, oh God.

thank you, Father. All we have to say, all I have to say is thank you, Lord. My God. Now, here's what I picked from there. You done for me, that the Holy Spirit just taught me. Here's what I picked. That when we talk about trusting God, it's actually a compound. Two words come together to actually, you know, form or make trust. The first one is lean on, lean on, lean on. The second one is hope in, lean on and hope in. So this, it's not a word. It's actually phrases, right? Because two or more words, words come together. Lean on and hope in. Lean on and hope in. That's what we mean by trust. And so that's why the Bible tells us, Proverbs chapter 3 and the verse 5, trust in the Lord with all your heart and lean not unto your own understanding. This morning I wanted to make a declaration. Say in the name of Jesus. Say in the name of Jesus. This week I will never lean on my own understanding. So help me, God. Listen to me, child of God. Listen to me, child of God. You must say some things to your spirit. You must say some things to your soul in order for your body to tag along. Is somebody hearing me? Prophesy to your spirit, your soul, for your body, for your mouth to tag along. Say in the name of Jesus. The Bible said, do not. So you are saying yes to the word. Is somebody here with me? You are saying yes to the word. You are saying yes to the word. I said the word, the phrase that come together to form trust. Lean on and hope in. So this morning you are praying to God and saying, I will not lean on my own understanding. Say in the name of Jesus. Oh, I can't feel you. I can't feel you. Are you sure you are here with me? Say in the name of Jesus. This week, I prophesy, I will not lean on my own understanding in the name of the Lord Jesus Christ. So help me, God. This week, come on, somebody say, in the name of Jesus, I prophesy, I will not lean on my own understanding. So help me, God. Come on, lift your voice and begin to pray right now. In the name of the Lord Jesus, somebody prophesy. I will not lean on my own understanding. This week, this month, I will not lean on my own understanding. In the name of the Lord Jesus Christ. And so help me, God.

0: Charlie, we're about to pray our final prayer. Pray our final prayer right now. Somebody come together with me right now. We want to pray our final prayer.
1: Jesus will do wonders today. Right now.
0: Jesus. The same yesterday, today, and forever.
1: Today.
0: The Lord wrought a wonder in your life. Let my God wrought a wonder.

of the Lord Jesus. There is some prayer on my heart right now. I want to pray to the Lord and say, oh Lord, hear my cry. For my confident hope is in you. Write the prayer, write the prayer. Oh Lord, hear my cry today. My confident hope is in you. Oh Lord, hear my cry. See, wait, oh. Sometimes we come before the Lord because it's a good thing to do. Sometimes there are things on our hearts. Say that there are some things that only God can do. I'm telling you, God, not the Lord, is building. The builders labor, but in vain. They're not watching over the city, the watchmen toil, but in vain. Oh Lord, whatever it is that money had failed to deliver, whatever it is that connections have failed to deliver, whatever it feels what that your education has failed to deliver, somebody has finished university for a number of years, running around everywhere trying just to get a job. This morning I'm praying, whatever your education so far, it has not been able to deliver what you want. Pray in the name of the Lord Jesus. As we cry unto the Lord today, and tell him that our confident hope is in him. My hope of glory is in you. The Bible says that the Christ in you, the hope of glory. Christ in you, the hope of glory. So my hope of glorification is in you. My hope of healing is in you. Hope of laughter is in you. My hope of breakthrough is in you. My hope of judgment and justice is in you. My hope of growth on every side, spiritual growth is in you. My hope of physical growth is in you. My hope of business, growth of my business is in you. My hope of landing that contract is in you. My confident hope is in you.

Bible says in the book of Isaiah, chapter 53, and the verse 1, it says, who had believed our report? And unto whom has the arm of the Lord been revealed? This morning, as we cry unto the Lord, in whom our hope is, may his hand be revealed in our life. May his hand be revealed now in the mighty name of the Lord Jesus Christ. May the arm of the Lord be revealed in your life right now, in your very circumstance right now. Say, oh Lord, hear my cry this morning. Hear my cry today. For my confident hope is in you. My confident hope is in you. In the name of the Lord Jesus Christ, the hope of my healing is in you.

And unto whom has the arm of the Lord been revealed? Who has believed our report? And unto whom has the arm of the Lord been revealed?

shall you experience the arm of the Lord. In the name of the Lord Jesus Christ. By the outstretched arm of Jehovah. By the outstretched arm of Jehovah. May your victory be on every side. In the mighty name of the Lord Jesus Christ. By the outstretched arm of Jehovah. Victory is on every side. In the name of the Lord Jesus Christ. Your victory is on every side. That marriage has no failure.

In the mighty name of the Lord Jesus Christ, the Lord has ordained help. My God has ordained help. Somebody say help is coming. Somebody say help is coming. It is coming with speed. Help is coming. Help is coming. It's coming. I don't know. Everybody needs help. Everybody needs some help, one help or the other. It's coming, it's coming. I say help is coming. Shout it, say help is coming. It's coming, help is coming. Help is coming. I believe that help is coming. Oh, you see, when your confident hope is in men, God takes a back seat. When your hope is in men, when your trust is in man, God takes a back seat and waits on what happens. The moment we swish, he's open. To swish, he is willing. He's willing and able. Once we swish, he is willing and able. Help is coming. Help is coming to your level. Help is coming to your level. In the mighty name of the Lord Jesus Christ. Help is coming. I said, help is coming. Help is coming. Help is here. Change it. Change it to help is here. Same, change it to help is here. Help is here. Help is here. Masua talabaria dalabashaya. Please change it. Change it. Change to help is here. Help is here. Help is here. Masata dia dalabasha. Baduri bale kabayata. Help is here. Help is here. I can feel it. I can touch it. I

0: Help is here. Help is here. I can hear it. I can feel it. I can touch it. I can hold it. I can enjoy it. Help is here. In the name of the Lord Jesus Christ. I said, help is here. Who has believed our report?
1: I can hear
0: you. And to whom are the arm of the Lord be revealed? In the name of the Lord Jesus Christ. I

is able and is releasing help towards you. That my God is able and releasing help towards you in the mighty name of the Lord Jesus Christ. Come on, somebody shout, help is here. Help is here. Help is here. Help is here. I can hold it. I can feel it. I

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In the name of the Lord Jesus Christ, I hear new reports. I hear different reports. I hear different reports that there is everything in it for you. In the name of the Lord Jesus Christ, there is everything in it for you. In the name of the Lord Jesus Christ, I say help is here. Help just arrived from the heavens.

0: Men are disqualified you in the name of the Lord Jesus Christ. I said, help is here.
1: Billion times.
0: Somebody, listen. You suffer stroke. And you have been in the chair, like a wheelchair. From the bed to the wheelchair. The Lord said, I should tell you, pick yourself up. Stand. There's nobody with you. But stand. Is there stand? Stand now. Stand on your feet. Help is here. Stand on your feet. I said, help is here. Stand on your feet. In the name of the Lord Jesus Christ. Another person. The Lord said, stand on your feet. Because as you stand, so shall everything that has fallen in your life come back on their feet. Stand right now, physically stand on your feet. Whatever it is that have gone down over time, it's coming back, it's getting back up. The mighty word. Just stand on your feet. Stand on your feet. Help is here. Stand on your feet. Help is here. Nobody trust in the Lord and be dismayed. Nobody trust in the Lord and will be confused. Nobody's trusting the Lord and will be disgraced. The

failure is a thing of the past. Because not by your might, not by your power, but by the help of the Lord. Somebody say, help is here. Oh, thank you, Holy Spirit. The Lord bless you. The Lord bless you. God bless you. Doubly bless you. Anyone who just, from your heart, you just decided, just let me sow into this. Thank God for your life. Thank God for your life. May you experience another help in the name of the Lord Jesus. May you experience another help. May you experience a second round of help in the mighty name of the Lord Jesus. I will answer. God, you didn't hear me say sow into it, but you just felt that you want to do it. Let me just sow into what he said.

remember that it is the Lord that gives you power to get well. That power is help. That power is help. In the name of the Lord Jesus. As the Lord lives. Let every seed of yours, the money is your blood. The money is something you sweated for before it came to you. Sow your blood into this. Let it buy you power to get wealth. In the mighty name of the Lord Jesus Christ. For anyone that sows money should reap money. Anyone that sows maize, reap maize. Anyone that sows orange, reap orange.

sows mangoes will reap mangoes. Anyone that sows anything else shall reap that thing. Therefore, in the name of the Lord Jesus Christ, this money, in the name of the Lord Jesus Christ, if it causes you to receive wealth, power to get wealth, in the mighty name of the Lord Jesus Christ, thank you, Father. Ah, thank you, Lord. My God. Okay, 024-29-24-095. Some of you were asking. I'm sure there are a couple of people here who still don't know this number. 024-29-24-095. 024-29-24-095. May the Lord bless you. Somebody say help is here. Somebody say help is here. Ah. Makaria Dahaba. You know, when I pray and I have this peace within my spirit, I know my God has moved. I know my God has moved. I just know my God has moved. Sometimes it does not move not because like we did everything perfectly. He moved because of his mercy. He moved because he wanted to intervene. He moved because his children's hearts were opened unto him. Guess what? God will never enter anywhere he's not welcome. Most of the times in our hearts, we are not welcome to God. You follow what I'm saying? Most of the times in our heart, that's why we're praying this prayer from the beginning. Primarily because, you see, if within our hearts, our trust is no full, half trust is no trust. I have established that already. If in our hearts, the trust is no full, it means that there is no trust at all. And when there's no trust at all, it means we have alienated God. So guess what? The person who is praying has alienated God. But thanks be to God. Today he has helped us. He has helped us to realign ourselves so that his help can come towards us. He has helped us to realign ourselves so that the helps are come towards us. Somebody's receiving help. Heavenly help is here. In the mighty name of our Lord Jesus Christ. Heavenly help is here. I said heavenly help is here. In the name of the Lord Jesus Christ. Somebody is walking in this help. Because of this help, you are back on your feet. In the name of the Lord Jesus Christ. The business has taken a nosedive, even for so many months now. But because of today's help, I said because of today's help, you are back on your feet and back to profits and back to winning ways. In the name of the Lord Jesus Christ, the Lord himself ordained your help. No man can turn it around. In the name of the Lord Jesus Christ, that child of yours is entering the secondary school. That child of yours is entering your preferred secondary school. In

is continuing the education even to the next level, to God's glory, for help is here. Before you came here, you were asking yourself, how can I pay these fees? The fees are too much. It is too difficult for me because I don't have it. The Lord said, I tell you, help is here. I said, help is here. Help is here. In the mighty name of the Lord Jesus. Baby, I am done. Thank you, Holy Spirit. Thank you, sweet Spirit of the living God. My God, thank you, Father. Thank you, Father. Thank you, Father. Thank you, Father. Every seed sown on the instruction of the Holy Ghost, let it invoke the power to make wealth. Let it invoke the power to make wealth. Invoke the power to make wealth, to get wealth, according to the word of the Lord. Every seed sown today, in the strength of God's word, let it invoke the power, let it attract the power, get wealth, in the mighty name of the Lord Jesus Christ. In the mighty name of the Lord Jesus Christ. He said, the hand that does not work must not eat. Whatever your hands are doing, by reason of today's power, Makoria Billy Mashandarias Ramukabaria Billy Masandori Bashataria, in the mighty name of the Lord Jesus Christ, the hand of the Lord be revealed upon it. The hand of the Lord be revealed upon it. In the mighty name of the Lord Jesus, the of heaven fall upon it. Makoria Billy Mashandari. Seed to the sower and bread to the eater. He gives seed to the sower and bread to the eater. In the mighty name of the Lord Jesus Christ, and he shall feed even many more than you have ever fed in your life. In Jesus' mighty name.

all that God has destined you to be. Just like saying somebody should become a wealthy philanthropist. It has been on your heart for a long time. Be a wealthy philanthropist. Like you will give and not be tired. You will give sweatlessly. It has been on your heart, right? Today the Lord established it. I say today my God established it. In the mighty name of the Lord Jesus Christ. It will shock you that out of this little token, the Lord is making you a blessing unto many nations according to his word. In the mighty name of the Lord Jesus Christ, may you be the one lending to nations.

you, Father. Thank you, Father. You know, the Lord is telling me, that in the year 2027, somebody here is doing a small financial business. Non-bank financial institution. The Lord said he has given you power that you shall have a bank in the year 2027. The rate of growth spur you into having a bank in Ghana. You know what it means to have a bank in Ghana? The capital, you know, threshold is 100,000, something like that. The Lord says, making that available to you in record time. The year 2027, you have to call me to come and open the bank. It's like somebody heard that prophecy and believed that in September she would enter into a new house. And that house would be Krabeshen. It would be so beautiful. I entered the house myself. And I'm like, wow. I became an ambulance. Wow. So, even me, I was knocked off. My God. So your bank is coming to pass. You are here. Operating a small non-bank financial institution. If you know where God is carrying you, if you know where God, now you didn't know, and now you know. The Lord said he will see speeding up your growth. You shall become a bank. And I'm your prophet. My God. The Lord bless you. Charlie, I'm done. The Lord bless you. Let me go and take some water. I'll get back with you. Enjoy time in his presence. That's the second service. And then we'll continue from there. There are some people who'll be sleeping at the time that you are shantui. They would also expect that I pray for them. Today I came here as the Lord's envoy into your very situation. This encounter never leave us the way we came. In the name of the Lord Jesus Christ, I came here full of bedding, going back lighted. I came here empty, going back full. Came here empty of any blessing. I am going back full of the Lord's blessing. In the mighty name of the Lord Jesus Christ. I came here with tears on my heart and in my eyes. But I am going back with laughter. In the mighty name of the Lord Jesus Christ. I came here bereft of every glory. But I am going back as a glorified personality in the mighty name of the Lord Jesus Christ. Thank you, Father. Somebody say, help is here. Hallelujah. Glory to God. Okay. Before I run, if you don't know Christ as your Lord and personal Savior, this is on my heart. I beg of you in the name of Jesus that you would accept him as your Lord and personal Savior. The truth of the matter is, if you haven't accepted him, you are not part of him. That's the word. Enjoy what he makes available today. You are not legitimately his. My sheep knows my voice. They follow me. This morning, if you don't know Christ, say this prayer after me, believing every word of it. Say, Jesus Christ, this day I receive you. I accept you as my personal Lord and Savior. Please take hold of my life. The
make it what you want. From this day forward, I declare I am yours. Born again. Thank you for saving me. Pray that prayer with me. As simple as that sounds, you are now a bona fide child of God. Proud to call you my brother or sister in Christ. Please give me a text on the same number. 024-29-24-095. Let your text read, my name is so and so and so. I accepted Christ on your program. That's all I need to know. Call you back myself, we'll share godly counsel, we'll pray together with you. Trust that the Lord shall take you to an experience that you will testify about him all the days of your life. Lord bless you so much. Let me go and sip some small water. I'll go off on this particular channel, but I'll return on the Joy FM Facebook page in the second service. Let's meet there, okay? I love you dearly. The Lord bless you for me. Amen. Amen.

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After four here on Joy 99.7. I say a great God bless you this morning. Joining us one more time. Wherever you are connecting with us from.

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And we're live on X on Joy 99.7 FM. So once you get here, you know what to do. I say it's your sacred duty. Your sacred duty would be to hit the love or like button. Right, thank you, Father. And share the page immediately that we can settle down for what the Lord has for us today.

if you weren't able to join us on the AOV, well, I encourage you to do that, God willing, tomorrow. But good to have you right here this morning. But a special God bless you to all those who were with me on AOV. So you are continuing into the second service. That's awesome, awesome, awesome.

Psalm 92 and the verse 1 and 2. In fact, let me add the verse 3. Very interesting. It says, it is a good thing to give thanks unto the Lord and to sing his praises unto thy name, O Most High. It said, to shew forth thy loving kindness in the morning and thy faithfulness every night upon an instrument of 10 strings and upon the psaltery, upon the harp with a solemn sound. Let me add the verse 4. Very mixed, interesting reading. Say, For thou, Lord, hast made me glad. Through thy work I will triumph in the works of thy hand. For thou, Lord, hast made me glad through thy work. I will triumph in the works of thy hand. I am already triumphing in the works of the hands of Jehovah. You know that work? That work is keeping me alive. That I am alive is the work of God. Oh, is somebody hearing me at all? That I am alive and well is the work of God.

0: nye ma ho den enye me nim die enye me nyansa lemum e radie juma e radia do dale is my chi chi in your voice. 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Shimonuncho dromona. A chon a drum in get chu on you about we have. So the psalmist says, "For thou, O Lord, had made me glad through thy work. I will triumph in the works of thy hands." This morning I'm looking for just one person who would sincerely triumph in the works of the Lord. In the works of the hand of our God. Look at yourself and say, I am the workmanship of the Lord. Me, I am the hands and the handiwork of God. Oh, I can't feel you. Say, I am the handiwork of God. I am the handiwork of God, therefore I glory in my Father's word. We declare it in the land. Therefore I honor my God for who he made me. Therefore I'm exalting the Lord for what he has made me. See, there are times. No, I don't take it for granted. Oh, I know people who take it for granted. Every glory. This morning, people are awake. As soon as they got up, no, on their way, they are running towards work. They don't even know what today holds for them. They don't recognize how they laid down and slept and are awake. But the psalmist tells us in Psalm 3 in the verse 5, I laid me down and slept, I awake, for the Lord sustained me. I say that you are alive is the work of God. Can somebody come before the Lord and begin to honor him and to begin to bless him? They say, it is a good thing to give thanks unto the Lord and to sing praises unto thy holy name, O Most High. Let somebody begin to do the good thing right now. In your own words. In your own words. Let the Lord hear you. In your own words. Let the King of Kings and the Lord of Lords hear you. You've got thanks and praise in your mouth.
1: Every glory.
0: You've got thanks and praise on your lips.
1: But only you.
0: You've got thanks and praise in your heart.
1: Even over Nigeria. To his kingdom.
0: Let the Lord hear you this morning. Let my God hear you this morning. Oh, some believers are thanking God. Some believers are thanking God. Some believers are thanking God. Oh, some believers are blessing the name of the Lord. Others are also waiting for me to finish. May you be part of those who are blessing the name of the Lord this morning. Come on, open your mouth wherever you are. Oh, blessed be your name. We give you thanks and praise, for we are your handiwork, and for the mighty works of God you have wrought in our lives. Can we thank you enough? Can we praise you enough? Can we adore you enough? Oh, glorious God, we bless you forever. Hear the words of your children gathered together and honoring you, O Lord.

gracious Lord. Oh, merciful Father. You've even tempered justice with mercy to keep us alive and well. Can we even thank you enough? Can we even praise you enough? Our children are protected and saved. Thanks to you alone. How would we have made it if it had not been for you? Where would we have been if it had not been for you on our side? This morning, Lord, we acknowledge the works of your hands and say, glory be unto your holy name. Glory be unto your holy name. Glory be unto your holy name. Thank you, my Father. Thank you, glorious God. Thank you, King of Kings. Is somebody thanking the Lord? Is somebody blessing the Lord? The last time I checked, anything we thank the Lord for, appreciating our lives. So as you lift your voice and sincerely

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I see your life appreciate in many ways. Because you care to come before the Lord and give him thanks for dear life. Not many people recognize God for that. But I pray in the name of the Lord Jesus, as you recognize God for the gift of life, for his works in your life, so shall you experience many more works of the Lord. In the name of the Lord Jesus Christ.

Jokache Jiwonu. I bless God for your life now, Kai Prosper Kaklu. I bless God for your life, Esther. Georgina Jabena, bless God. I saw you guys in AOV. Esther Wagner. Georgina Jabena, the Lord bless you more.

Mashanda. Everyone, the sound of my voice this morning. My Lord and my God. We reckon that we are the works of your hands. We are your handiwork. And we don't take for granted all that which you have done and what you continue to do for the life of Monica, for the life of Mabel, for the life of Kafui, for the life of Agnes, for the life of Anthony, for the life of Nicholas,

Barbara Go. For the life of Annette. For the life, Lord and my God, of Festus. I give you praise, my God. I give you praise, my King. You have preserved us. I laid me down and slept. I awake, for the Lord sustained me. I bless you, my Lord, for the life of Gifty, for the life of Monica Mavis Dowina. Blessed be your name for preserving us, O Lord. Can we even thank you enough? Accept the praise we bring. Oh God, accept the praise we bring. Together with the psalmist, we declare it is a good thing to give thanks unto you and to sing praises unto thy holy name, O Most High. To show your loving kindness and tender mercies. To show your faithfulness every morning and noonday and night.

have made us glad through thy works. And this morning we return to bring our thanks. Christopher. Can you sing with me this morning?

0: As soon as you get here, please hit the love or like button. Right, thank you, Father, and share the page immediately. That is your sacred duty unto the Lord. Once you do that, you know that you have worked for God. Even if we work for human beings don't fail to reward us, let alone working for God. So even before you come with your thanksgiving and praise unto the Lord, think about doing something even for the Lord. Hallelujah. See, once you do that, you are sharing the gospel, because everything we're doing here is the continuation of the gospel. Is somebody hearing what I'm saying at all? Yeah. So if you haven't done that yet, we're live on Facebook on Joy 99.7 FM. We are also on X, Joy 99.7 FM. We're live on radio as well. So call a friend to call a friend to tune in or share very quickly with somebody. Right, thank you, Father. And of course, we can be together right here. Claudine, the Lord bless you. Georgina, the Lord bless you. Gifty Nicholas, the Lord bless you. Flora, the Lord bless you. For you have never failed. Thank you, Father. Today we are going to pray.
1: Great is your faithfulness.
0: It's a Monday morning.
1: I'm still in your.
0: Please, if you own your own business, come closer. If you own your own business, or you have some business on the side, if you own your own business, or you have some business on the side that you that belongs to you, please come closer. Come closer. If you know anybody who owns his own business, a construction firm, a financial institution, a provision shop, whatever, the person is fashion designer, somebody who is in the cooking industry, whatever business you are in, please come. Somebody who is in the cooking industry.

0: how to turn in somebody's favor. In the name of the Lord Jesus. Invite them very quickly.
1: This is my confidence, never fail me.
0: Know anybody who is he's doing his own business, her own business. I say invite them over. My God. I'm about to pray. We're about to just enter into some time of prayer right now. Are we gathering? Are we bringing them?

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I would speak into your life. Prophesy the word, the works of the Lord into your life. And trust that we will live here better than we came. In the name of the Lord Jesus. These brothel songs, do I know they help me cry? Joe Metal is also singing brothel. Let me look for Yobuana.

Okay, it's okay. Let's. 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Yobuami means help me. That's a slang in Ghana. Help comes from the Lord. Let's gather here right now.

Jesus. All right. I believe that we are here, we are set this morning. Thank you, Father. I want to read something from the book of Deuteronomy chapter 8 and the verse 16 to the verse 18. Deuteronomy chapter 8. Deuteronomy chapter 8, from the verse 16 to the verse 18. God is speaking. He says that who fed thee in the

wilderness with manna, which thy fathers knew not, that he might humble thee, and that he might prove thee, to do thee good at thy latter end. God is asking some questions. I'm reading. Verse 17 says, and thou say in thine heart, my power and the might of mine hand had gotten me this wealth. But thou shalt remember the Lord thy God, for it is he that giveth thee power to get wealth, that he may establish his covenant which he swore unto thy fathers, as it is.

my heart, in thine heart, my power and the might of my hand have gotten me this wealth. You know the challenge that many people have? Sometimes we don't consider that what we have was given to us by God. We believe that we are doing the things that we are doing because we just can't know how to do it. Bible says that what do you have that was not given to you? And if it was given to you, why do you make a boast? Psalm says, my boast, my soul shall make a boast in the Lord. This morning I'm praying for you. That you shall make your boast in the Lord. In the name of the Lord Jesus Christ. This morning I want to pray. I want us to pray and tell the Lord, according to your word, you are the one that gives us power to get wealth. And your word is clear to us that the hands that do not work should not eat. My hands are holding on to something.

anything I ask God according to his word, he does. Your word is clear to me. And so on the strength of your word, I pray that you shall grant us the power, grant me the power to get wealth. Wealth does not come from the east nor west. Your word says it is you who

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I ask of you, oh God, in the name of the Lord Jesus, that this week you show me the power to get wealth. Come on, somebody, lift up your voice.

happening in the name of the Lord Jesus. Hang on a second. Please place your business name in the comment section for me. I want to mention your business name. I want to mention your business name on the altar right now. Coming Christmas, so you are going to do business towards this Christmas. You're going to do business that you have never ever done before in your life. Place your business name. Place your business name on the altar right now. In the comment section is your altar. Just place it there right now. I'm about to pray right now in the name of the Lord Jesus, mentioning your business name. Mukaria bile mashantari ya dala babaha rasukatori ya bari ya shanda baha inimando samanu kabari ya bile mashanda arakatori ya bile marua shabada inimele sari ya bile mashanda laha. In the mighty name of the Lord Jesus Christ.

0: Jesus' mighty name.
1: Ooh.
0: Thank you, Father. Thank you, Father. Thank you, Father. Ooh, I'm done with the business. In the name of the Lord Jesus. Can I prophesy over your business right now? In Jesus' mighty name. In the next 3 months. In fact, in the next... We have less than 3 months to enter the year 2027. Towards this Christmas. From this time towards this Christmas. Your business is doing business that you have never ever done before. May you hold money you have never held before. In the name of the Lord Jesus Christ. May your bank accounts read numbers you have never experienced before. In the mighty name of the Lord Jesus Christ. Let the world around you testify that indeed the Lord has helped you. That indeed God has helped you. In the mighty name of the Lord Jesus Christ. I say the world around you shall testify. Your competitors shall testify.

the Lord order multitude to enter into your farms and take out your produce for a profit.

Oh my God. Listen, when I come, let me just pray. I'm done with the business. Let me just pray across board. Whatever your desire is, in the name of the Lord Jesus, stretch your hands towards me as I pray unto the Lord right now. Miracle is in the offing. As I pray right now, the power of God is available to bring healing, to bring deliverance, to bring breakthrough, to bring laughter, to bring glory. In the name of the Lord Jesus, whatever your needs are, let the Lord God Almighty

0: 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Oh, thank you, Father. My God. My God. Let me open my lines, okay?
1: We're crying out to you, Jesus.
0: I'm opening my lines for two reasons.
1: Help from you alone.
0: For two reasons.
1: Help from you.
0: Anyone with a testimony. Anyone with a testimony. If the Lord had done something in the immediate whilst we're praying. Or just you know, prior to today. You want to share with me very quickly? Please, the people are plenty, so I want, as you know, make it as short as possible. As first, I was blind, but now I can see. Praise the Lord. Those of us who are unable to get through, just put it in my WhatsApp, okay? Once you are unable to get through, just give me a voice note in my WhatsApp. But for now, my lines are activated. I say two reasons. Anyone with a testimony of what the Lord has done, and anyone trusting the Lord that my prayer with you will bring us the miracle we desire. Give me a call right now on 024. I beg your pardon. 030-221-6541. 030-221-6541. And 055-111-11997. 055-111-11997. 030-221-6541. The lines are now activated. If you've got a testimony to share, I call it praise reports. Those of us I prayed for, all manner of healings and deliverance. Very quickly, get in touch. Thank you, Holy Spirit.
1: My help comes from
0: Father Bashanderia, sir. Thank you, Father. Thank you, Father. The line 0255-111-997 and 030-221-6541.

0: Let's see. Good morning. Hello. Hello.
1: Hello. Good morning.
0: Hello. Good morning. How are you today?
1: I'm good.
0: Awesome. Awesome. I'm blessed. I'm blessed. I'm blessed. The Lord is taking care of us. Talk to me.
1: Amen. Amen. I have a testimony I want to share.
0: Oh, you have a testimony?
1: Yes.
0: My God. All right, go ahead. Go ahead. That's first praise report.
1: My testimony was, it's like this. I have been praying for... I have a school and I stopped and I had wanted to open it again.
0: Mm-hmm.
1: Through this prayer, God has helped me and I have started just last week.
0: So the school is back?
1: Yes, please.
0: Praise God. Ah, the, are you the one... Are you the one who called me some time ago and then?
1: Yes, I called some time ago about,
0: That you have to you have to close the school.
1: Yes, but
0: But the school is back.
1: It's back.
0: You have opened.
1: Yes, please. It's called Anchor Kids.
0: Anchor Kids.
1: Yes, please. Anchor Kids.
0: So where Anchor Kids? Anchor Kids, Anchor Kids Montessori.
1: Yes, please.
0: And it's in Afienya.
1: Yes, please.
0: I thank God that the school is back and is open.
1: Mm-hmm.
0: May the gates of the school be opened to several people in the name of the Lord Jesus. To hundreds of people, may the gates of the school be opened to hundreds of people, to thousands of people, in the name of the Lord Jesus Christ. May you not struggle to have students. May you not struggle to have pupils. In Jesus' mighty name, let the spiritual gate of the school be open. Let the physical gate of the school be open. Let the financial gate of the school be opened. In Jesus' mighty name, we call it done. Hallelujah. Praise God. God bless you more. We'll talk again. Now, that's a powerful testimony. I remember when she called. She was almost to tears. And the kind of things that she was saying, realized that the thing that led to the closure of the school. Can you imagine that you have actually built in the school and it was functioning? And then along the line, everything goes haywire, one thing of the other, and blah, blah. And then later on, you lose all the children. Now you have to close. Thank God for the reopening. In the name of the Lord Jesus Christ. Oh, wow. Come through for your people. I need to take a break, Okay, let me take this break. Good morning. Hello, good morning. Sorry about that. Let me take a quick break. Be right back.
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All right, time to run. I am grateful to you. I'm grateful to God Almighty. Happy belated birthday to you, Reverend John Atta.

0: Reverend John Atakwa Medonko, chaplain of Enum Presby SHS and clerk of the Volta Presbytery. May God, our Lord, shower his blessings upon you.
1: Amen, amen.
0: In his vineyard, from the chaplaincy team of ANSEC, your wife, kids, teaching and non-teaching staff at ANSEC, not forgetting your twins, Kay Danso and Kakra Oridu of Kandishi Presby Church. My name is Mike Niabose. I say a great God bless you and thank you for being a part of our programs today. Coming up next is Rhapsody of Realities. This program is brought to you by Amasha Partners Limited Eye Care. I'll see you again, or let's meet again on AOV at 1:30 a.m. tomorrow. Have a blessed day.

0: Hello, our dear listeners. Welcome to today's Rhapsody Reading, Monday, 12 October. Pastor says, grace and truth came by Jesus Christ. Our theme scripture is taken from John chapter 1, verse 17. For the law was given by Moses, but grace and truth came by Jesus Christ. The Bible reveals a striking contrast between what came through Moses, the law, and what came through Jesus Christ, grace and truth. This wasn't merely a change in doctrine or religious practice. It was the unveiling of God's ultimate answer to man's deepest need. The law had a purpose. It exposed sin, revealed man's inability to attain righteousness through his own effort, and showed the need for a savior. But the law couldn't impart life, produce righteousness, or bring man into fellowship with God. It identified the problem, but couldn't provide the solution. Then came the Lord Jesus. Through him, grace and truth were unveiled. Grace is God's loving disposition toward man, expressed through the gift of salvation. God acted on our behalf, not because we deserved it, but because he loved us. He made the Lord Jesus to be sin for us, so that we might be made righteous. Truth is the revelation of God's reality in Christ, the unveiling of who he is, and what he accomplished, and who we have become in him. This is why the gospel is so glorious. The Lord Jesus didn't merely tell us about righteousness. He made us righteous. He didn't simply expose sin. He removed its power and penalty. He didn't merely show us the way to God. He brought us into union and fellowship with the Father and made us the way to him for the sinner. What the law could never produce, grace made possible through the Lord Jesus Christ. Through faith in him, we've been justified, declared righteous, and brought into right standing with God. Pastor says this is the blessing of the New Testament. The Bible says, be it known unto you therefore, men and brethren, that through this man is preached unto you the forgiveness of sins, and by him all that believe are justified from all things, from which ye could not be justified by the law of Moses. Acts chapter 13, verse 38 39. Pastor says today, we don't relate to God through rules and regulations, but through grace and truth. You've been brought into a living relationship with him through the Lord Jesus Christ. Therefore, walk in his grace, his truth, and his righteousness that he's freely bestowed on you. Please say this prayer after me. Dear Father, I rejoice in the blessings of my righteousness, eternal life, and fellowship with you, which I've received through the Lord Jesus. I walk in the reality of who I am in Christ, in the fullness of your grace, wisdom, righteousness, and truth. In Jesus' name, amen. For further study, please read John chapter 1, verse 16 to 17. And Romans chapter 3, verse 21 to 22. God bless you.
1: If you want to make Jesus the Lord of your life, please repeat this after me. Oh Lord God, I believe with all my heart in Jesus Christ, Son of the living God. I believe he died for me, and God raised him from the dead. I believe he's alive today. I confess with my mouth that Jesus Christ is the Lord of my life. From this day, through him and his name, I have eternal life. I'm born again. Thank you, Lord, for saving my soul. I'm now a child of God. Hallelujah. This podcast was brought to you by Christ Embassy. If you were blessed by this podcast, please contact us on the following numbers: 0244-211-623. 0244-211-623. God bless you.
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0: And that we have life this morning is our sign of victory. That we're counted amongst the living is definitely our sign of victory. Because I tell you what, if God never had a plan for you, you wouldn't be counted among the living this morning. Step out, be a blessing to your community, be of impact, and most importantly, make an impact in our dearest country, Ghana. Good morning and thank you very much for joining us here on the Super Morning Show on Joy 99.7 FM, Monday, the 12th day of October 2026. My name is Winston Amoa.
1: And I am Nadi D30. Where is October running to? Already we're on the 12th day.
0: Okay, I now understand what you're going through.
1: Why? What am I
0: doing? It means you're comfortable. And we thank God for that.
1: Oh, no, come on.
0: Oh, no, because you see,
1: my birthday is around the corner.
0: Okay.
1: That's why I'm excited. October is special to me.
0: Okay,
1: so.
0: Okay. When is your birthday?
1: 23rd October.
0: 23rd, okay. Let's do it this way. Let someone promise you $10,000 at the end of the year. And start looking forward to the end of the year. You would understand.
1: It'll start running slow, huh?
0: It'll be very,
1: very, very slow.
0: That's how money works, you see. So when you have money, yeah, I can understand. Hope you had a great weekend.
1: Yes, I did. We are coming back from a weekend of excitement because over 1,500 people were called to the bar. So there were parties here and there, Thanksgivings here and there.
0: You were partying. Oh, we thank God that you had enough to eat and drink. But look, also on Friday, the pre-tertiary teacher unions called off their strike, which should be good news. Well, they suspended it, so what it means is that they're going back to the classrooms and they're waiting patiently on government to do what they believe is right.
1: Some timelines agreed on.
0: Yes. That should bring a lot of joy to, you know, parents, students.
1: Yes.
0: Okay. But universities are postponing reopening. The University of Ghana and the Kwame Nkrumah University of Science and Technology have both postponed their reopening dates because of the strike by the Ghana University Administrators Association, GAWA.
1: Yeah, and you know, to think that they've been on strike since August, and some way, somehow, I don't know how the engagements have been going, and we are in October. I remember that I read a story from the University of Ghana, one of the authorities saying that if this was not addressed, they would have no option than to interrupt reopening. And look at it. Clearly, it's going to have an effect on the academic calendar.
0: Exactly. So this morning, let's find out from, the university administrators, but also most importantly, I'm interested in how students, what they make of the postponement of the reopening. Now, after COVID, it's taking us a long time to get back to, you know, the
1: rhythm we knew.
0: September, October, to May, June academic calendar.
1: Yeah.
0: And there we have it again. How is this impacting you? Are you a parent? But most importantly, are you a student? Join us on X. Use the hashtag JoySMS. Then on WhatsApp, 055-1111-997. But this morning, let me ask you, what's the state of your security? How safe do you feel in Ghana? We're joined by Member of Parliament for Asawase and Minister for Interior, Mohamed Mubarak Muntaka, here on the Super Morning Show. We're having a conversation about the state of security in this country. And you know, one of the biggest ministries, the Ministry of Interior, you have agencies such as the Ghana Immigration Service,
1: Ghana Fire Service,
0: Ghana Police Service, everything concerning your security. Today, he'll be here to answer all your questions. Start sending them on 055-1111-997 and on X, use the hashtag JoySMS. Coming up is the news at 6 with Gemma Appiah.

0: Hello, good morning and welcome to the news at 6. 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We're also live on myjoyonline.com, X Spaces and YouTube. Coming up, thousands of students have been left in limbo as the ongoing Gawa strike forces major public universities, including the University of Ghana and KNUSD, to postpone reopening.
1: Honestly, the postponement of the reopening date is quite concerning, especially for some of us who have already made preparations to return to campus. Some of us have planned our finances, our accommodation and other activities.
2: It's very, very frustrating.
0: More as the University of Ghana branch of UTAC prepares to also embark on strike over delayed payment of their book and research allowance. Also this morning, Ghana Education Service moves to recover 2 weeks of instructional time as academic activities resume in basic and second cycle schools across Ghana today following a nationwide strike by teacher unions.
3: If there must be any consideration at all on how to recover lost lessons, those engagements will be made.
0: In business,
4: Bank of Ghana says July 2027 as date to implement new credit risk management directive for all commercial banks. We've got details on the Joy Business Report.
0: And later, we also bring you a remarkable story of a father and son whose paths to the legal profession have culminated in one extraordinary moment, being called to the Ghana Bar on the same day.
5: The disastrous part is that my two other daughters want to be lawyers as well.
6: Then very soon you become a family of lawyers.
5: Absolutely. So the sparkling bit of law itself as something that infested all of them and they want to be lawyers.
0: These and more with me, Gemma Appiah. Now, thousands of students expected to begin their 2026-2027 academic year today have been left in limbo after some public universities, including University of Ghana and KNUSD, postponed reopening indefinitely due to the strike by university administrators. It is unclear when their issues will be resolved after meeting the Fair Wages and Salaries Commission rendered no agreement. There is more in the following report.
7: Since the strike, auditing, accounting, IT services, staff recruitment and welfare, admission processes, legal services have all come to a standstill. Effectively, the school is non-functional. The situation has led to public universities, including the University of Ghana and Kwame Nkrumah University of Science and Technology, to postpone their reopening until further notice. Some UG students are frustrated.
1: Some of us have planned our finances, our accommodation and other activities.
2: It's very, very frustrating.
7: Meanwhile, an appeal from the Vice Chancellor's Ghana to Gawa to suspend a strike was rejected. Dr. Cynthia Sena is Executive Secretary.
8: In fact, even yesterday, we held a meeting with the Committee of Registrars and Finance Directors, who are, you know, technically their bosses on campus. We appealed to them to appeal to Gawa to reconsider their stand, especially given that Fair Wages was working for a peaceful resolution.
7: Gawa National President Reverend Amuakweku Kakeri insists the strike will only end when a new memorandum of agreement is reached.
9: We went on strike on about 8 issues. As we speak now, none of them has been addressed. We are hoping that we would have a better way of resolving this issue so that we will go back to offices to work.
7: Another labor dispute could further disrupt academic activities at the University of Ghana. Reports suggest its UTAC branch has threatened to withdraw teaching and related services from Monday, October 19th, if government fails to pay its members 2026 book and research allowances by October 16.
0: Government has meanwhile scheduled talks with the striking administrators today as it scrambles to convince them to call off the strike. Joy News editor Fred Smith is here with details of the statement issued by the Education Ministry this morning. Fred.
10: Yes, Gemma, the statement is signed by the press secretary to the minister and it says that they've invited the leadership of the Ghana Association of University Administrators, GAWA, and the Ghana Tertiary Education Commission to an urgent meeting today, October 12, 2026, to engage in what the ministry describes as constructive dialogue towards an amicable resolution of the ongoing strike. It says that government remains committed to addressing the concerns of organized labor through established negotiation mechanisms and constructive engagement. The government is also calling on all parties to approach the meeting in good faith and with a strong sense of responsibility, mindful of the impact of the ongoing industrial action on students, university communities, and the broader national interest. They are also urging the leadership of GAWA to seize this opportunity to for meaningful engagement and work collaboratively with the relevant stakeholders towards an early resolution of the impasse.
0: Meanwhile, at the pre-tertiary level, the Ghana Education Service is facing a fresh challenge to recover teaching hours lost during the two-week nationwide strike by three teacher unions, with some lessons and topics left uncovered. With the strike now suspended following an agreement between the unions and the government, and academic activities expected to resume today, GES Head of Public Relations Daniel Fenyi says the service will engage the unions and other stakeholders to determine how to make up for the lost time.
3: Any adjustment in the calendar at the pre-tertiary level has some rippling effect on the tertiary calendar as well. So if there must be any consideration at all on how to recover lost lessons, those engagements will be made with all the stakeholders so that we all agree on the way forward regarding what needs to be done.
0: Meanwhile, President of NAGRAT, Jacob Anaba, says teachers are expected to fully settle by Tuesday.
11: It will take like 2 days for us.
0: Meanwhile, President of NAGRAT, Jacob Anaba, says

0: Over increasing absenteeism among pupils in basic schools, particularly in the Riamuase community, blaming the situation partly on families' inability to provide essential learning materials. The directorate says some pupils are compelled to stay away from school because they lack basic items such as school uniforms, as sandals, school bags, and exercise books. Away from education, the Minority Caucus is demanding an independent audit of government's 49.72 million Ghana cedis evacuation exercise, citing 16.4 million cedis in unexplained expenditure. Deputy Ranking Member of Parliament's Foreign Affairs Committee, Nana Asafua J.I.S., said documents obtained through an RTI request reveal discrepancies in grants, transport allowances, flight records, duplicate entries and payments involving minors.
1: Put these three categories together, the reconciliation of the reintegration cost, the flight gap, the minors, and the duplications. The minister is supposed to account for 16,423,153.6 Ghana cedis, representing 33% of the amount he spent on the evacuation exercise. Now, this means only two things. One, it is either the minister is not or has not put full details of the evacuation exercise before Parliament and the Ghanaian public.
0: To health now, the Ghana Health Service is set to roll out a yellow fever vaccination exercise in the Upper West region this week, following the deaths of three people in a move to contain the disease and prevent further fatalities. Yellow fever is a viral disease transmitted through the bites of infected mosquitoes and can cause symptoms ranging from fever, headache and muscle pain to severe complications including jaundice, organ failure and death. Dr. Franklin Esedubekwe is head of public health at the Ghana Health Service.
2: Some samples are in, I think two of the samples are in Dakar. If it comes and but they can say that we have an outbreak in apartheid.
0: For most families, seeing a child follow in a parent's footsteps is a proud moment. But for the Nafras, the story is even more remarkable. A father and son called to the Ghana Bar on the same day as Yao Eli Sebastian Nafra and his son, Greg Seto Malex Nafra, celebrate this rare milestone. Questions remain about who inspired whom to pursue the legal education.
3: More than 1,500 lawyers were called to the Ghanaian Bar on Friday. Among the hundreds of newly qualified lawyers walking in and out of the Christ Temple were Yao Eli Sebastian Nafra and his son, Craig Seto Malice Nafra. Dressed in their wigs and elegant gowns, the father and son sat among the crowd, beaming with smiles as they celebrated a remarkable milestone together.
4: Having been able to give this opportunity for myself and my son also carrying forth this, I think it's a real establishment of the fact that you just have to aspire to get something and it to come to come.
5: One thing to have your support system with you when you are striving for a goal, but to have someone like your father do it side by side with you, it's a surreal feeling.
3: But who first came up with the idea of becoming a lawyer? Was it the father or the son?
0: And that will be all for the news at 6. Log on to myjoyonline.com. 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My name is Gemma Apia. 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
10: 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Akbafu.
11: Brand new week. Good morning.
10: Good morning. How are you doing?
11: I'm great. You?
10: Oh, as you can see, God is still taking very good care of his children. We thank God for life. It's Monday, 4 days to Friday.
11: Thank you for reminding us.
10: Oh, yes. It's only 4 days to Friday. So, yeah, it's good. Yeah, it's good. I mean, if Monday doesn't come, there'll be no Friday.
11: Yeah, if you get through Monday, the rest of the week is just going to pass.
10: Yeah. Okay, Daryl, you know, last week we were talking about the water situation at within the country, within the capital city, particularly around Community 25. Okay. And we had the communications director of the Ghana Water Limited, telling us that, oh, that was a temporary problem. So this morning, we want to find out whether that problem has been fixed. And so for all of you around Tema Community 25, let's have this conversation.
11: Mm-hmm.
10: Okay, let's find out whether your water challenges following that conversation, following the complaint, has been fixed. And we'll be there here on the Super Morning Show. In the meantime, you can join us on X. Use the hashtag JoySMS, then on WhatsApp 055-1111-997. But this morning also, Darrell, we're joined by the Minister of Interior, Mohamed Mubarak Muntaka, for a very important conversation about the state of security in this country. I don't know how safe you feel.
11: I guess I feel safe.
10: You feel safe, good.
11: I mean, no major cause for alarm, but...
10: Yeah. So, let's have that conversation. If you have any questions for him, join us. For all of you who are concerned about, you know, Ghana's borders being... Ghana's ports being used as a transit point for drugs, well, the Ghana Immigration Service is under the Ministry of Interior. He'll be joining us this morning. Let's have that conversation here on the Super Morning Show. But also this morning, Dara, the Ghana Association of University Administrators are still on strike,
11: Charlie,
10: forcing the University of Ghana and the Kwame Nkrumah University of Science and Technology to postpone reopening.
11: I remember those days.
10: When we were in school, normally when reopening dates are postponed, well, sometimes you're happy, sometimes you're sad.
11: No, but then it affects the calendar, doesn't it?
10: It does.
11: Yeah.
10: It does. So let's have this conversation, you know, university students. Tell us how this is likely to impact you. What, you know, were you preparing for school? What do you make of the postponement of the reopening dates? Okay. All of these and more coming up here on the Super Morning Show. As always, you know, we do the show with you, so get on to X, use the hashtag JoySMS, then on WhatsApp 055-1111-997. Who gets the trumpet this morning, Dan?
11: Well, why don't we do it for our friends who are called to the bar on Friday?
10: Oh, okay, okay.
11: Yeah,
10: okay.
11: It looks like everybody knows somebody who was called to the bar, right?
10: Because everybody knows somebody.
11: Pictures everywhere. Yeah. Well, congratulations.
10: Okay, so to all of you, including Raymond Labby.
11: Oh,
10: yeah, yes, wow. At HR department, Raymond.
11: Congrats, Raymond.
10: Blobby Raymond Labby.
11: Yeah, maybe we should do it for Raymond and everybody else.
10: And everybody else. So, Raymond Labby and everybody else. We say
11: trumpets.

0: Hi, good morning. Welcome to the Joy Business Report. Coming up this morning, Bank of Ghana says July 2027 as date to implement new credit risk management directive for all commercial banks. Also coming up, Finance Minister Dr. Kansler Thofosin leads Ghana delegation to IMF World Bank meetings in Bangkok, Thailand, as he gets ready to present the country's first budget under the fund's non-financing program, the PCI. Also, Chamber of Petroleum Consumers pushes for Jubilee Partners to accept Ghana cities as mode of payment for crude supply to refineries in Ghana. We'll tell you why. Stay with us. My name is Darryl Kwal. Thanks for being with us. Hello to our friends listening from Koferi on KTU Radio. The Bank of Ghana set July 2027 as date for rolling out new credit risk management for all financial institutions in the country. The move is part of efforts to provide clear rules and guidelines and enforce discipline in the extension of loans and prevent build-up of bad credit. This was captured in a document issued by the Bank of Ghana seeking inputs from all the players before the directive is rolled out. Meanwhile, the bank is set to roll out another set of directives on how all financial institutions can better manage their liquidity. Now, Finance Minister Dr. Kansler Thofosin is leading Ghana's delegation to the annual IMF World Bank meetings, which opens in Bangkok, Thailand today. George Afe has more.
1: The Finance Minister Dr. Thofosin will be joined by the Governor of the Bank of Ghana, Dr. Johnson Isiama, and some senior officials coming from the Finance Ministry, as well as the Bank of Ghana. The meeting, which starts today, October 12, and will end on October 18, 2026, will bring together finance ministers, central bank governors, development partners, global investors, and more than 15,000 delegates to deliberate on the current global economic challenges facing several countries around the world. But for Ghana, this will be the country's first annual meetings after signing up for the IMF's non-financing program, that is the Policy Coordination Instrument. The meeting will therefore offer the finance minister an opportunity to carry out those critical meetings with the IMF and on this new program, as well as the necessary investor engagement and meetings with some development partners.
0: George, you are fair with that report from Bangkok, Thailand. While the finance minister has vowed to make job creation a major priority as part of government's new economy policy program, which will be outdoored in the 2027 budget next month, Dr. Thofosin said this at a program with students of the University of Development Studies, Nyangpala campus, last week.
2: We have trained young people, but the economy has not created enough decent jobs to absorb their energy and the talent. That is the problem the new economy we are talking about is coming to solve. It is about building an economy that produces more of what we consume. It is about adding value to what we grow and what we mine. It is about creating jobs here at home. And it is about making sure that the stability shows up in people's lives.
0: Finance Minister Dr. Kansler Thofosin. The Chamber of Petroleum Consumers is pushing for Jubilee Partners to accept Ghana cities as currency payment for crude supply to refineries in the country. This follows reports that some of the partners are only accepting dollars. But Executive Secretary of the Chamber, Duncan Amwa, says this must change.
3: We should all be minded that the only legal tender for commercial activities or enterprise in Ghana remains the city. And so I am happy that Mr. President has already instructed the energy minister, the finance minister, to ensure that these refineries are given a flexible trade term such that they can pay for the crude in the local currency. Don't forget, whatever they refine and sell, they sell to the Ghanaian market in city. And so if you ask them to pay dollar, you are simply asking them to come back to the same market that doesn't have enough dollars for the other importation space to crowd them out.
0: Duncan Amwa, Executive Secretary of the Chamber of Petroleum Consumers. Now, energy analyst Benjamin Insia is asking Ghanaians to manage expectations despite more oil exploration firms signaling their intention to commence work in Ghana. It's coming after oil exploration firms Chevron and Shell signed an agreement to commence full operations in the country soon. Mr. Insia says there have been several examples in the past where the agreements have not ended up in full exploration.
4: These companies are expressing their intention. These are no PEAs. If you look at historically, since 2018, we've had over 60 applications or companies interested in operating our downstream. But as we speak, we only had one company sign a PA in 2025. That was Trista Oil and Gas. So we should just be very careful of how we are hoping and very anticipating that showing interest means that we've signed PA. We've not signed PA yet. I think that it could take a long while before PAs are signed.
0: Energy analyst Benjamin Isia there. Oil marketing firm Star Oil says it has paid $2.7 billion in taxes and levies to the state from January to September this year. More in the Flowing Business Desk report.
5: According to Star Oil's year-to-date performance, these payments covered several levies and taxes paid over the past 9 months, covering corporate income tax, withholding tax, and pay as you earn, as well as the growth and sustainability levy. The data showed that Star Oil from January to September this year sold 792 million liters of petroleum products, putting its market share at 15.78%. Star Oil also says the total number of filling stations across the country stood at 280 ending September this year. In terms of workforce, the oil marketing firm says it employs 3,106 persons across the country.
0: You're listening to the Joy Business Report. Now, Onibisik's annual health walk has attracted participants from diverse backgrounds covering a 12-kilometer route through parts of Accra. Chairperson of the Health Walk Committee, Echa Afre Ahin Adokufo, says the initiative reflects the bank's commitment to promoting customer engagement and delivering positive experiences beyond the banking hall.
6: It's very difficult to keep the consistency of anything that you start, but we have kept the consistency and we just keep getting better. It has now become part of our Accra's calendar, and so we are just taking it in our stride, and we know that people look forward to it and come when we call them. People know the

0: kept the consistency, and we just keep getting better. It has now become part of our Crest calendar, and so we are just taking it in our stride. And we know that people look forward to it and come when we call them. People know the quality of what we provide. We have ex instructors, experienced brass band.
1: We'll fare this week on the Ghana Stock Exchange.
2: Last week, trading activity on the stock markets ended with 7 gainers and 11 laggards. The top gainers were Hordes, Digits and CPC, while Societe Generale, Goyo and SCDs, after trading 18.8 million shares across 33 counters, with MTN 2.3% of the market turnover. This week, we expect the share prices of Enterprise Group, ETI and Intravenous Infusions to increase, while Societe Generale declines. The Joy Business Report, Caitlin Dazi of Data Bank Research.
1: Now, demand for government treasury bills continued to pick up strongly on the market. According to auction results from the Bank of Ghana, government got more than 5 billion cedis in bids from investors. It, however, just accepted 4.4 billion cedis despite a target of some 2.8 billion. This actually represents about 76% oversubscription. The Bank of Ghana in the auction results noted that that came from investors looking for the 91-day instrument. Before we go, let's take a look at the commodity market. Crude oil open trading at $103 a barrel. Gold dropped marginally to open trading at $4,191 an ounce. Cocoa selling at $5,665 a ton. On the currency market, the dollar going for 11 cedis 91 pesos. That's what major commercial banks are offering their clients. The euro 13 cedis 33 pesos. A British pound 15 cedis 76 pesos. The forex bureaus quoting the dollar 12 cedis 32 pesos. More news on our website, myjoyonline.com/business. Back to you, Winston, and the team.
3: Thank you very much, Dara. Let's look at the crude oil. Okay, 103. Wow. Anyway, let's have our inspirational song, Semeshe, by T.Y. Crew and Akwaboah. Let's enjoy it.

0: And that's TY Crew and Akwaboa with Semeshe. Good morning, Gogo Ashanti.
1: Good morning, Winston Amoah. Good morning. How you doing?
0: Oh, God is still taking very good care of his children. Mm-hmm. How about you, Gogo Ashanti?
2: Yeah, I'm very fine. I'm very fine. The weekend just flew past like a breeze, man. I didn't even see it. The next thing I knew was Sunday evening. I had to iron.
0: What? You had a lot of party on Friday and Saturday for those who were called to the bar.
2: It's not easy.
0: And that's how come you felt that the weekend was very short. For many of us, it was okay. It was a good weekend. Anyway.

0: Let's get into our safety tip for today.
1: Yes, treat every LPG leak seriously. If an LPG leak is detected at a facility, raise the alarm, follow the site's emergency procedure. 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Do not allow curiosity to create additional casualties. Safety is everyone's responsibility. Manage the risk before it becomes an incident.
0: Okay, let's learn how to say it right. Brought to us by Kingdom Books. At Kingdom, quality and affordability are their hallmarks. And Societe Generale Bank Ghana, the future is you.
2: Something must be done.
3: You say either. I say either.
4: I hope you have been enjoying our daily Say It Right sessions. And I hope it's improving your command over our official national language, English. Now, there are still a few common mistakes that I keep hearing people make, which means our work here is not quite done. Here's an example. Please say, switch on the light, not on the light. It should be easy to remember, on is not a verb. It is a preposition of place. It is used to describe where something is happening. You eat in a restaurant. You sit on a chair. You walk under a bridge. Now, you wouldn't say, I'm going to in a restaurant, would you? Neither would you say, I on a chair or I under a bridge, would you? Of course you wouldn't, because those sentences would make very little sense, about as much sense as on the light. So from now on, let's say it right. It's switch on the light. Now, time to look at the papers for this morning. See what I did there?

0: And that is how you say it, right? But Kwaku Ashanti, before we continue, you know, my friend Lawrence Dowuna Hammond was also called to the bar on, you know, Friday.
1: Please, you have not finished mentioning the name. Where is the Esquire at the end of the name?
0: Why?
1: Please.
0: Is it by force to add Esquire?
1: Please, after three days.
0: So Lawrence Dowuna Hammond
1: Esquire
0: was called to the bar over the weekend.
1: Yeah.
0: But he didn't invite me for the party. So, Lawrence, congratulations. You have a lot to do.
2: Is he related to the famous Dowuna Hammond of the law of contract?
0: I beg you, I don't know. Now, let's get into... let's say thank you to our partners for say it right.
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0: Okay, let's get into the papers now. 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
1: Let's start with the Daily Guide, because the minority are talking about the South Africa evacuation, and it says 6.3 million CD of payments are missing. That's according to the minority. And as one strike has just ended, another is keeping public universities shut. UGK and UST postpone reopening over Gawa strike, and Afro-Arab boss promises Mahama 200,000 houses, and Cocoa Board partners Kairos Fiber, GKC structures in sustainable saline production, and cease all campaign activities, NPP to MP aspirants.
2: The Daily Graphic newspaper, UG and KNUST stranded over strike, reopening dates for students uncertain. US seeks changes to rejected health compact. President Mahama insists country will stand firm. Assemblies of God World Congress opens Wednesday. And Sal Payment Global launches in Ghana. That's it for Daily Graphic.
1: The Custodian newspaper, another World Cup scandal hits NDC. Minority demands probe into ghost NAC staff and $630,000 fraudulent visa fees, they say. That minority story again on the South Africa evacuation is also on the front page of the Custodian newspaper. Minority uncovers 16.4 million CDs missing in the data submitted by the Foreign Ministry. And no need for NPP primary in Tolong constituency. That is some Chief Akilu Saibu speaking to Honorable Habib Idrisu there. But also, NPP bans parliamentary campaigns. That is the General Secretary's photo on the front page.
2: The Ghanaian Times, bus preaching ban is for public safety. President Mahama says, turn skills into careers. Church of Jesus Christ of Latter-day Saints urges youth, enforce laws against child marriage, and probe drug trade and hold state institutions accountable. Minority leader challenges the media, and UG, KNUST postpone reopening over Gawa strike. The story is running through many of the papers today.
1: The Informal newspaper, Raymond Archer under fire as emergency cabinet and NDC fake meetings call for his head over reckless Yoko arrest. Mother of all World Cup scandals, over 30 people allegedly misrepresented as GTA board members to U.S. Embassy. Baumia rescues Guta, vows to scrap $300 used car import fee if elected 2028. And dark clouds hang over Gimpa. Forensic audit reveals 629,000 cedis paid over 11 years for unused ERP modules.
2: Government owns La Pleasure Beach lands, a 1967 record show. This is in the exclusive newspaper. Other stories here: Bois assures Nzema Chiefs of Sustainable Adamis Revival. Gamanche says poverty must not deny Ghanaians health care. Akando urges calm amid yellow fever surveillance. We know that in some parts of the Upper West region, an outbreak has been declared. Also here, balancing Galamse fight with law books. Amabua's call to the bar praised.
1: The final paper with me: 3 years of genocidal war, the Palestinian people remain steadfast in their struggle for life, freedom and dignity. Gassem accused of invading Ghanaian investors' concession at Akosombo, and coalition of CSOs raise red flag over election of former Delta Force leader. That is the story there. And Africa Court decisions must not end at verdict, says Ameibo, challenges journalists to expose the lead. Ameibo challenges journalists to expose delays in court rulings.
0: Okay.
2: The Chronicle newspaper: SA evacuation. Minority accuses Okudzeto's ministry of failing to account for 16.42 million cedis. Government to recruit 40,000 youth into security services, President Mahama says. And then justice and society disputes that never need a courtroom. The Bible quotation for today on the front page of the Chronicle newspaper: Titus chapter 2, verse 7. Show yourself in all respects to be a model of good works. Titus chapter 2, verse 7. Show yourself in all respects to be a model of good works. So that's it for the Chronicle newspaper.
0: Yeah. Now, so the Dona Hammond you talk, that's Mrs. Dona Hammond, yes. Right? Okay. So Lauren says that's my uncle's wife. So the husband is my uncle.
2: Okay.
0: So that explains it.
2: All right.
0: Let's go online now. 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
1: 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Public basic schools resume today after strike suspension, and Ghana risked 10% to 100% tariffs on exports to U.S. under Trump threats as it moves to join BRICS. Annual IMF World Bank spring meetings, annual World Bank meetings, IMF and Atoforsen highlights Ghana's economic gains and new economy agenda. An education ministry calls urgent talks to break Gawa strike deadlock. Education minister commends teachers unions for suspending nationwide strike. And a final one, gold board pumps $255 million into banks as festive dollar demands rises.
2: Let me take you to City Newsroom. Bank of Ghana proposes 30-day liquidity buffer for banks, invites public input. Also here, Ghana courts investors at IMF World Bank meeting after $3 billion bailout exit. Government raises 4.41 billion Ghana cedis in T-bills, exceeds target by 53%. In the Bono region, 8 arrested for beating 21-year-old during internet fraud initiation. And also, government approves the diplomatic agreement between Ghana and Holy See. Final one here. Breast sucking does not prevent breast cancer. Dr. Kutin Mensah. I don't understand why this thing keeps coming up during October. The breast cancer awareness is as to for and against.
1: People must speak clearly. Sometimes they say it helps. Sometimes they say allow people
2: it's
1: to touch
2: confusing.
1: Your
2: knees.
1: Please, let's be consistent so that everybody knows what to do.
0: What is the truth?
2: No, it's... I don't know what to believe now, because they say that if you allow, the person will know, they will notice something among other things.
0: So you see, the point is, if you allow, they may identify changes. Okay? They could identify changes. There's a possibility. The doctors say that in itself is not the end.
2: Yes.
0: So at all times, it's important to subject it to professional examination.
2: Absolutely. That is where I stand. I don't know why it keeps coming up all the time. I don't know what it does to the conversation.
0: But the men are happy that
2: well, anything
0: their actions
2: who
0: could lead,
2: please,
0: to solving a major problem.
2: Leave it for the children.
0: Okay, so what they say is that the breast belongs to the man.
2: Which man?
0: The milk belongs to the child.
2: Look at this.
3: That's it.
0: So the breast belongs to the husband.
2: The person that the breast is for doesn't belong to.
0: Listen, it belongs to the husband. The milk belongs to the child.
2: Wait, what are you saying? The person that the breast is on.
0: No. Read the Bible carefully.
2: It's okay.
0: You don't have control over your body. It's okay. Your husband does. Read the Bible carefully.
3: This morning you are looking for trouble for yourself.
0: I've read the Bible. Okay. I'll quote the scripture before we end.
3: Well, let's get into the stories, because Daily Guide has that story about the University of Ghana, KN University, postponing reopening over Gawa strike.
2: Yeah.
3: The management of the University of Ghana and the Kwame Nkrumah University of Science and Technology, KN University, has postponed the reopening of the 2026-2027 academic year indefinitely with the ongoing strike by the Ghana Association of University Administrators. The reopening was scheduled for October 12th and October 13th. In a statement, the management of the University of Ghana said the reopening, initially scheduled for today, had been postponed. A statement signed by Professor Gordon Awandare, Pro-Vice Chancellor, Academic and Student Affairs, said a revised date for reopening will be announced in due course. Similarly, a statement issued by Dr. Danielle Norris, Bequeen Deputy Registrar, University Relations Office, KNUST, said the reopening of the 2026-2027 academic year had also been postponed indefinitely. All of this on the back of Gawa strike. And I remember doing a story about this 2 months ago.
2: Yeah.
3: I mean, talking to Gawa leadership about this. But because public universities were on strike,
2: they were on break,
3: vacation, teachers, the education ministry, and those who had the responsibility to fix this just went to bed.
2: Mm-hmm.
3: And now schools are supposed to resume, and now the strike is now biting. So we've just got off from a strike that took almost 3 weeks to fix. And now this, which has gone on for over a month, is on. And already UTAG UG has also said if you don't pay their book and research allowance, they've also sent a notice to the Labour Commission. They are also embarking on a strike. This morning on Fellow Guardians on JPM, one of the things I was talking about is how the people who have the responsibility to fix the strike always go to bed until the strike happens. Because as you look at the strike architecture, strikes never come unannounced. In fact, by law, the institutions must actually give notice. And even before they give notice, they would have made noise. We are looking for this. Give us this. Pay us this. Our allowance, we've agreed 3 months ago, 1 year ago, come and give it to us. Nobody will say anything until the strike happens. Universities have been struggling to put the academic calendar back on track for such a long time. This semester would have been a good opportunity to now start on a clean slate since COVID-19. We've not done that. And now, Gawa strike.
0: You see, Kwakwa Shante, you make a very important point. And I ask myself, isn't it about time we took a second look at, you know, book and research allowance and all of these allowances that government pays?
3: Yeah, they said they were going to institute a whole fund so that when you want to do a research, you can take it.
0: Good. Isn't it about time also? Look, we've seen foreign universities, right, coming here. They come on the Super Morning Show. They come and tell us that we should enroll our children in those foreign universities. Is that not the case?
3: Yeah.
0: Just last week or two, one was here. I say it's about time universities in Ghana also go outside there, recruit students, international students who must pay international fees.
3: Mm-hmm.
0: The universities must begin to look for money, okay, and take care of certain things, okay? Let us not always wait for government, because, look, if you want to wait for government, it becomes a problem. But government also, when you agree that you're going to pay, because you've agreed you'll pay book and research allowance, you must pay them. Having said that, Kokoshan, I just need to provide this evidence because our listeners are discerning. So 1 Corinthians chapter 7, verse 4. The New International Version says, the wife does not have authority over her own body, but yields it to her husband. In the same way, the husband does not have authority over his own body, but yields it to the wife.
3: Hmm.
0: So for both male and female.
3: Biblical evidence.
0: No, I have just provided the evidence. For those of you who are Bible believing, I'll share the scriptures.
2: Okay.
0: Today they are not Bible believing. Okay, I've noted it.
2: Well, let me take you to page 13 of the of the Daily Graphic newspaper. USC changes to rejected health compact. So the story is attributed to President Mahama, which he says, "I will insist and will stand firm on our ground." So the United States of America is seeking amendments to and the possible removal of some clauses in the $109 million health compact that cabinet rejected. President John Dramani Mahama has disclosed. He said Washington had requested further engagement on the compact, but Ghana would continue to stand firm in defense of its sovereign rights. The proposed compact was rejected by cabinet in April this year after President Mahama and cabinet members described its conditions as humiliating and a threat to national sovereignty. So that is the latest in relation to this. Well, you recall that we declined to proceed with it because of some element in it that we thought were not in favor of us as a country. So we'll see how the amendments will go and whether they will be in our interest or otherwise.
3: We should not have been designing any such deal anyway. $120 million, $200 million. These are money we can find here if we do all the things we have to do. Is that because the U.S. will find a way to give you some clause that you end up signing, with, they are not going away with these demands. So we should find
2: but
3: a way
2: ultimately
3: to
2: up
3: raise
2: to
3: those
2: us.
3: At the end of the day,
2: it's up to us.
3: Why are we looking for some $200 million from some people to be able to deal with our own health issue? All the money you throw about in this country on ostentatious, like Arabian kings, we are looking for $200 million from US and signing stuff. Not important. But anyway, talking about money, the SA evacuation, minorities are about $6.3 million in payments missing. That story is on page 3 of the Daily Guide by Ernest Kofi Edu. Says the minority in parliament has alleged that 6.27 million cedis meant for the reintegration and transportation of Ghanaians evacuated from South Africa has not been properly accounted for in the records provided by the Ministry of Foreign Affairs. The minority state that its analysis involved matching names on the signed registers for the 5,000 reintegration package against those on the 500 cedis transport allowance register to establish the number of evacuees who could be confirmed as having received both payments, and said the findings form part of the broader discrepancies identified. They say, for instance, that children as young as 1 year old were signing and receiving the 5,000 packages, sorry, the 500 cedi transport allowance. They also say the ministry reported spending 9 million cedis on flight tickets and layover expenses for 1,038 persons presumed to have traveled by commercial flights after 926 evacuees were transported on chartered flights. The minority have claimed that a document provided could establish evacuation of only 247 people by commercial flights. They go on and on and on. The details are in the papers and also online. They are also demanding that, what's the name, Deloitte, PwC, KPMG, conduct an independent audit of this. We'll see how the foreign ministry respond. We know Ablakwa is usually very...
0: Yes, there should be. I mean, once people raise doubts and they're asking questions, it's important that questions be answered. But even before the questions are answered, it's important there's transparency. So why not? The Ministry of Foreign Affairs should open their books for audit.
3: Yeah, foreign minister says he's invited, Auditor General to do a forensic audit.
0: Good.
3: Of all evacuations since 2017. So we'll see how that works.
0: Okay. Now, Dede, this message is for you. It says, no debate. The breast is part of the reason why we pay higher dowries. There's therefore no debate about the ownership. We cede part of our rights to our children for dietary reasons.
2: Mm. You continue. let's remain on matters.
0: And this one is from Abu Isamoni.
2: Okay.
0: Uh-huh. Okay.
3: Abu Isamoni. Okay.
0: The Abu Isamoni you know. The same one that you know. Yes.
2: Let me take you to page 9 of the exclusive newspaper. No need for panic over yellow fever. That's according to the health minister. The health minister, Kwabena Akando, has reassured Ghanaians that there is no cause for panic over yellow fever, saying the situation remains under control despite 3 confirmed cases in the country. He urged the public to rely on official information from the Ministry of Health and the Ghana Health Service rather than unverified reports that could create unnecessary fear. Speaking at a press conference to update the public on the situation, Mr. Akando said the country had recorded 450 suspected yellow fever cases through routine surveillance across its 16 regions, with 88 of the suspected cases reported in the Upper West region. So that's the latest in relation to that. Let me quickly see if the story talks about some of the things we can do to prevent us from getting the disease. Well, I don't have it here, but in the course of the show, I will definitely look for it and then share it with all of us.
3: Just before we go for BBC, the Informer is reporting that Raymond Archer, Yoko Boss, is under fire as emergency cabinet and NDC fake meetings calls for his head over reckless Yoko arrest. The news desk report says Raymond Archer, the acting Yoko director, has finally succeeded in incurring the wrath of cabinet and the NDC headquarters via the reckless arrest he has been using Yoko to make, just to score personal scores. The informer is reporting on the authentic authority that on Tuesday, October 6, 2026, there was an emergency cabinet meeting at which members, mainly MPs, called for the immediate dismissal of Raymond Archer over his total abuse of power and turning Yoko into a Nazi gas chamber. Wow. Persecuting innocent citizens just to score personal points. According to the sources, the emergency cabinet meeting was called at the behest of some ministers who are greatly angered by what happened to the Minshia South legislator. The angry MPs forced the president to convene the emergency cabinet meeting or face an open rebellion from them. I mean, I don't believe this part. I mean, there are no MPs that are threatening the president that if you don't call a cabinet meeting, you are going to get a rebellion.
2: You don't believe it?
3: It's not. It doesn't happen.
2: It's an exaggeration.
3: But it's interesting. I mean, there can be something to it. After the arrest of the MP we saw posed by Roxanne Afemipo, the majority chief whip, Sam George, the communications minister, people raise concerns. And I'm sure even Fifi Kuti himself, he hasn't said anything publicly. But if you look at his demeanor almost all the time, you think that these things will irk him a little bit. But let's see how that one
2: goes. I mean, some of the talks in the corridors of power seem to suggest that there are people within that are not excited about how some of these arrests are approached. Mm. They don't have an issue if these people are being picked up for one reason or the other, but it's the approach that Iyoko usually employs that is a huge concern. They feel that we can be more, democratic, if I can say so, about how we go about these things. Because where we are now, we don't need Rambo style, you know, all these razzmatazz that come with arrest and all that. We don't need that.
0: I think, you know, Iyoko did the right thing subsequently when they went to court, of which the MP then honored the invitation. They could have done that instead of, you know, going to court to try and pick him up, and that became a whole issue. But let's go for the BBC News now, brought to us by Fidelity Bank. Believe with us, Glyco, we cushion you for life. Belmalt, shine your greatness. Belmalt, a new malt experience.
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7: Coming up from the BBC World Service, the interview. Conversations with the people shaping our world, with me, Megha Mohan. For this episode, I speak to Meredith Whittaker, president of the encrypted messaging app Signal. The app is built so only the people in a conversation can read their messages. Even Signal itself can't see the contents. That can protect journalists, dissidents and other vulnerable people, but it can also allow scammers, child abusers and criminals to communicate beyond Signal's view. Governments are demanding greater access, but Meredith Whittaker says Signal would rather leave a country than compromise.
8: We protect private communication in a world where we've never been more surveilled. And if the choice was between undermining that privacy, exposing people who rely on us, sometimes in the context of life or death, to surveillance that could be weaponized against them, we would leave the market.
7: Meredith Whittaker. Hear more on the interview after the news.
9: BBC News with Emily Thomas. Ukrainians have again been experiencing blackouts after power plants were hit by Russia, despite the announcement by President Trump of what he called an energy ceasefire. Relations between President Volodymyr Zelensky and President Trump have deteriorated as the US president tries to get the cost of oil and diesel down before the US midterm elections. Dan Johnson reports from Kyiv.
10: The Ukrainians were apparently taken by surprise when Donald Trump announced they and the Russians had agreed to stop hitting each other's energy facilities. And many doubted Russia's commitment to the move, especially as attacks on power stations continued in Kyiv and Kharkiv. Ukrainians were preparing for another difficult winter in the dark, with Russia targeting elements of the electricity and city heating infrastructure. In response, Ukraine has been striking Russian oil refineries with long-range drones. President Zelensky has signalled his willingness to abide by the partial ceasefire, but said he was waiting for more detail from the Americans. There are reports the White House threatened to stop sharing intelligence and weapons if Ukraine did not go along with this.
11: The Saudi authorities say Sunday's attack by the Iran-backed Houthis in Yemen on Riyadh's main international airport has killed one person and injured 11 more. Yoland Nell reports.
12: The Houthis have claimed multiple attacks over the past day, warning airlines and passengers against using Saudi airports and airspace. The Saudis say that in the east, Dammam Airport was attacked with another drone shot down, and that a ballistic missile heading for a southern city was intercepted and destroyed. At the same time, fierce fighting has continued in Yemen between the Houthis and the Saudi-led coalition, particularly around the strategically important city of Taiz. President Trump has said he's weighing joining the fight against the Houthis, a move that could complicate efforts to end the Iran war.
11: Across the border in Yemen, fighting is reported to have intensified around the city of Taiz, which has been encircled by the Houthi forces. The United Nations has raised concern for its population. Our correspondent Orla Girin is in the Yemeni port city of Aden.
13: There has been a lot of ebb and flow on the battlefield, and we've seen that ourselves in recent days when forces from the internationally recognized government took us to frontline areas. They have been claiming for a while to have retaken all or part of the strategically important Bab al-Mandab area. Now, that's this crucial narrow waterway that has become even more important in recent times for the passage of global oil supplies, because of course the Strait of Hormuz, oil supplies there have been disrupted by the war in Iran. So the Houthis have this very valuable card to play. The latest on the battlefield is that the government has taken part of the area, but not all of it.
11: This is the latest world news from the BBC. There's a heavy police presence in the Indian capital, Delhi, for a third day as protesters continue to seek the resignation of the country's elections chief. They allege that tens of millions of names have been removed from the electoral roll. A BBC investigation has found that the world's biggest accountancy firm helped in falsifying documents to hide the Russian billionaire Roman Abramovich's wealth and evade tax. The investigation by the Panorama programme uncovered hundreds of backdated documents. Here's Richard Bilton.
14: Panorama has been investigating a data leak which shows how Roman Abramovich's Cypriot advisors backdated hundreds of documents to conceal his vast wealth and evade tax in Cyprus. The world's biggest accountancy firm, Deloitte, apparently advised on the falsification of records and then signed off company accounts. Roman Abramovich's lawyers deny he evaded tax or concealed his fortune. They say he was not involved in day-to-day operations and that Panorama has provided no evidence he knew about the falsification or backdating of any documents. Deloitte Cyprus says it's unable to comment because the documents are more than 20 years old and no longer accessible.
11: The European Climate Monitor says temperatures in a key area of the Pacific Ocean reached an all-time high in September. But the Copernicus Climate Change Service said it could not yet say that the current El Niño climate cycle had become the most intense ever recorded because it's adopted a new index. Finance ministers and central bankers from around the world are gathering in the Thai capital Bangkok for the annual meeting of the International Monetary Fund and World Bank. It's being held under the shadow of wars in Ukraine and Iran that have contributed to higher energy costs and interest rates. On Tuesday, the IMF will unveil its global economic forecast. BBC News.

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4: Kali, my guy. Driving these days be sweet, oh, no pressure, everything's sweet.

0: was not involved in day-to-day operations and that Panorama has provided no evidence he knew about the falsification or backdating of any documents. Deloitte Cyprus says it's unable to comment because the documents are more than 20 years old and no longer accessible.
1: The European Climate Monitor says temperatures in a key area of the Pacific Ocean reached an all-time high in September. But the Copernicus Climate Change Service said it could not yet say that the current El Niño climate cycle had become the most intense ever recorded because it's adopted a new index. Finance ministers and central bankers from around the world are gathering in the Thai capital Bangkok for the annual meeting of the International Monetary Fund and World Bank. It's being held under the shadow of wars in Ukraine and Iran that have contributed to higher energy costs and interest rates. On Tuesday, the IMF will unveil its global economic forecast. BBC News.

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0: Yeah, that's Tiny with Obi Doba featuring Dugu.
1: Dugu. You know, yeah. Dugu, right?
0: Oh, come on.
1: Brilliant guy. Those days.
0: Gogwashanti. I know Dugu, pa Dugu.
1: Yeah.
0: Osmanfo. Anyway, look, last week we had a conversation about water. And for residents of Tema Community 25, you had lots of concerns about your water situation. So this morning, we say, why not? Let's find out whether the situation has improved. Because when Stanley Marte came here, he told us that your conditions are only temporary. Listen to some of you when you complained about your water situation.
2: I live on the Asienya Mobile Road, and for 4 months now, water doesn't run. And yet, the water bill keeps on coming.
3: We've had to rely on water tankers, and unfortunately, the water they bring, the quality is not that great. So the whole family itches at a bath. It's been horrible.
4: We are out of water for over 1 year, 7 months now, Community 18.
0: 1 year, 7 months?
4: 7 months. We always buy water. It's very, very terrible.
0: Okay, so that's many of you calling us to complain about your water situation. And that's what we're going to do now. Stanley Marty was here, provided reasons why you had challenges and said your concerns are going to be addressed. Is there improvement? Give us a call now and tell us. 0302-216-541 and then 0551111997. 0302-216-541 11997. Esther is at Community 25. She joins us now. Good morning, Esther.
5: Hi, good morning.
0: Has your water situation improved?
5: No, I've been buying water for at least 2-3 years straight.
0: Hey.
5: Yeah.
0: Wow.
5: Yeah.
0: Okay. All right. Esther, thank you very much for joining us. So that's Esther from Community 25 for 2 to 3 years, still buying water. You can also join us on 0302-216-541 and then 0551111997. 0302-216-541. And then 0551111997. Let's get back onto the phone lines. And Felix is at Pram. Felix, good morning.
6: Good morning.
0: Yes, Felix.
6: So the situation hasn't improved. The day Stanley Party came, the next day the water flowed a bit and the water went off.
0: Oh.
6: So, no water
0: beyond that. Okay. Thank you very, very much, Felix, for joining us. This one says, Winston and team, Reverend Marte has given meaning to the phrase, talk is cheap. And this is Willie in Community 25. Hey, now, Stanley, is you a reverend now?
7: I'm sure he's mistaken.
0: Okay.
7: Reverend Marte for...
0: Okay. 0302-216-541 and then 0551111997. So this is a long one. That says, Dear Winston, I'm writing regarding the water supply issues at Afienya Mataiku Red Row Estate. Since we moved in 2024, water access was reliable. However, service has been completely suspended since the Ghana Water Company renovation project began this February. Following a community inquiry at the Mataiku office, we were informed that the post-renovation pressure from Kpong is insufficient. Could you please clarify from Ghana Water how a previously stable area has experienced such a significant service disruption following these upgrades? We kindly request that you consult with Ghana Water to identify the root cause of this failure as the community is currently facing severe hardship. Benji, who's at Mataiku. Okay, let's get back onto the phone lines. Line now. Kwabena Inungwa. Kwabena, good morning.
8: Good morning, Winston. Hope you are doing well.
0: God is taking good care of his children. How about you?
8: I'm also well, thank you.
0: Sure.
8: I live in Nungwa on the Bank Road. And when I was listening to Mr. Marty the last time, he indicated that the Russian water and Nungwa gets water either on the Friday or on the Saturday. From where I sit, that is false. I've been buying water for the past 15 months. At 900 CDs per tanker. If I tell you how much I earn at the end of the month, I mean, It's time. Thank you and good morning.
0: Thank you very much, Kwabena. This one says, good morning, Winston. For about 2 years, I've not seen a drop of water in my house, but I had a bill of 2,300 last week to pay. And it's from Imafo of Tema Community 25 near Def Traco Estate. Okay, you can also join us on 0302-216-541. Ni is in Tema. Ni, good morning.
9: Good morning.
0: Yes, Ni.
9: When is and Mate coming back to the studios? You have to bring him to the studio every month, because we don't want him to come and speak, and after speaking there's no work. You
0: okay.
9: have to see work, working. That's what we need,
0: okay.
9: not talking.
0: But need, do you have water where you are?
9: Oh, I have water, but we are all Ghanaians.
0: Okay, I get you. Thank you very much, Ni. Let's go back to Community 25. Isaac, good morning.
10: Good morning, Winston.
0: Here's Isaac.
10: The situation is terrible in 2025. For the last 2 years, I've not had water.
0: For the past 2 years.
10: Yes, okay. For the past 2 years, I've not had water.
0: Okay. Thank you very much, Isaac. We'll follow up on the Community 25 issue, but keep sending us your messages. We'll forward all these messages to the Ghana Water Limited and get Stanley and the technical team to come back and address all these concerns. Prosper from Community 25 says, good morning. The water situation remains the same around the police station. No improvement. We'll get Stanley Martin to come and address all your water concerns again here on the Super Morning Show.

0: So join us with your concerns, your water concerns. If there's improvement, let us know. If the situation is still the same, let us know. If it's deteriorated also, share those concerns with us on WhatsApp 055-1111-997. 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
1: 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So the milk is the liquid that, yeah, tell it,
2: that's
1: the
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1: such
2: that's
1: a sweet.
0: Yeah.
1: Yeah.
0: Yeah.
1: Such is zika. You know they buy lolly.
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0: Now, more of your messages this morning. This one says, good morning to the Super Morning Show team. Winston, ever since Stanley came to tell us that they are improving the pressure, nothing has changed in my neighborhood at Community 25. Okay.
2: Oh dear.
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0: Everywhere you go, Bank of Africa and the Ghana Association of Banks say, shine your eye. If you don't share it, they can't have it. Spot the fraud, stop the fraud. And Franco Trading Enterprise, steal phone. Papa Perfie.
2: Winston, today is the birthday of MFA Apau. Yes. Irene MFA Powell.
3: The MFA Powell.
2: An absolutely good person. A very good human being.
0: Yeah.
2: And as she celebrates her birthday today, wish her all the best. Yes. We hope that all her dreams will come to pass and she'll continue to enjoy her life. Yeah.
0: Okay, Irene, MFA Powell, enjoy your day. You know my wish for you and how you are supposed to crown it. Crown it that way, which means we can get into the sports center. Is proudly brought to us by
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0: 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Fentu, Tahiru, Fentu.
5: Oh, Winston, how are you doing?
0: Well, God is still taking good care of his children. How about you?
5: I'm doing well, Winston. Amazing thing happened this weekend. I went to do polo commentary for the first time.
0: Oh, really?
5: Polo. Oh, my God. It was one of the most beautiful things that ever happened to me.
0: You saw Gerard and the team.
5: Yes, at the 2026 Strasis Cup. Mm-hmm. Winston, it's such an interesting sport, huh?
0: Mm.
5: Oh, it was amazing. The final was between a team called DSGOB. And that army and African Police Stars. And they won by 6 goals to 5.5. Don't ask me what the half goal
0: What does the half mean? Of course, I should be interested. What does the half mean?
5: It's a handicap. So they calculate each player is assigned a certain score, right? And then they add the scores of each of the 4 players of each team.
0: Mm-hmm.
5: The one with the lowest score, the weaker team, you get an advantage. You start with an advantage of a half goal.
0: When you finish, come and explain.
5: Come in. So big shouts to all the guys at the Accra Polo Club for the successful Trustees Cup final that was played last Saturday. And congrats, of course, to African Police Stars and Dart Army for their victory there. Big, big shouts to Dantani and Rosillo, the most valuable Pony, Gerald and Aseb Wachi Jr., all of them also playing for DSGOB. Anyway, good morning to all of you. Welcome aboard to Joy Sports Centre with me, Fentu. So I hear Fentu coming up.
3: Turkey leaving it. Brilliant. Turkey again. Dancing and scoring. And Manchester City make it three. Red Turkey scores for a third game in a row for Manchester City.
5: Yeah, we're back with the Premier League action across England. Man City drowned out the noise to secure an emphatic win over Liverpool at Anfield to maintain their 100% Premier League record this season. We'll tell you more a little later. But first, controversy continues to grow over the Sports Minister Kofi Edie Adams and his involvement or otherwise in the so-called visa scandal that's engulfed his ministry over the past few weeks. Now the minister has come out swinging in an interview on TV3. He accused Tribe Culture Fest CEO Nana Boateng-Jima of refusing to refund about $611,000 he allegedly collected under an agreement with the National Sports Authority to transport Ghanaians to the 2026 World Cup.
6: What I have heard is that the Tribe Culture Fest person working with the NSE worked on those lists, uh-huh. And he had those details. The information that was sent to the ministry is what I have just shown you.
7: Right.
6: That was the attachment.
7: Uh-huh.
6: We didn't have those details. And that the guy is trying to run away from refunding monies that he took illegally. So he's pushing all kinds of information out there to cloudy the situation and the environment.
7: Uh-huh.
6: So we must hold him. He cannot run away with $611,000.
5: Okay, so that's the Sports Minister Kofi Edie Adams. Sounds a bit helpless there. He said we must call the guy and collect the money. Believe he has the authority to do that. But the Tribe Fest CEO has also come out to respond. Just a few minutes ago, they published a statement where parts of it read, and I quote, Nana Boateng-Jima challenged the minister to produce the evidence supporting his claims. He must provide any agreement, authorization, or consent involving me or the Tribe Culture that establishes the alleged financial arrangement. He must also provide verifiable payment records showing who paid the money and who received it and when it was paid and how he arrived at the $611,000 unquote. We have publication of that statement on myshowonline.com. So go have a read for yourself. Very interesting, he said, she said, kind of situation happening as far as this whole scandal is concerned. Now, in that very interview on TV3, you heard the sports minister, of course, making the allegations. Meanwhile, the one that started the whole allegations, Tim Vincent Eko, is a four ranking on the Sports and Recreation Committee of Parliament. He appeared on Newsfile on Saturday and explained why he believes the minister cannot absolve himself of any blame.
8: This is where the minister is either complicit or negligent. I'll tell you why. Yesterday, when the Ministry of Sports had their own presser, they indicated that there has been a correspondence between the U.S. Embassy and himself to confirm or otherwise some list that emanated from the NSA, which list he told the embassy after conferring with Yambo Fankra, whether or not they are staff of the NSA or not. And he told the U.S. Embassy that they are not staff. So it means that there has been a certain kind of misrepresentation from the NSA to the U.S. Embassy. What that means is that there has been a red flag that has been raised. Wrong signs have been issued. So any list that will have to emanate from the NSA will have to be given a different kind of diligence and a different kind of attention. The minister cannot simply say that he was a conveyor belt.
5: Vincent Eko Ezefua is the old Tafo MP and on the ranking on the Youth Sports Committee of Parliament. Now, the National Sports Authority Director General Yampo Fuankra, he has since been suspended as investigations into the matter continue by the police. And Fuankra's lawyer is Jerry Venable. He also appeared on Newsfile where he insists that his client did not receive any money from anyone.
9: My client has, in physical form, biological form, metaphysical form, does not receive anything, any money from any human being to do any form of visa. My client has nothing to do with this. And the investigation is ongoing. Listen, if my client is found guilty, I pray he be punished. And the police are doing very, very well in this regard. He has not. And the institution being brought in here has legitimate powers, and it is established. The U.S. Embassy introduced a guy to them that he's a point of contact to deal with. Okay, if the person is legit, the event is legit, and all other things are legit, I do not know what is happening. Perhaps there's an agenda, but it's not for me to talk.
5: Jerry Akvenobor is a lawyer for Yao Ampofo Ankara there. Now let's review the Ghana Premier League match week 6 action played over the weekend. Title holders Medeama, they strengthened their grip on top sport with a 3-1 win over Hearts of Lions in Takwa. Hearts of Folk, they are second, of course. They beat newly promoted Port City 1-0 with Frank Duku's header, ending their 2-game winless run. Despite the victory, though, the Hearts of Folk boss Nibosa Kapo was not happy with the state of the Lagos Stadium pitch.
7: Also, look at our ground. This is not our stadium. This is an international stadium. And how we can tell this is our home field. This is also field from all Ghana people. This is your field. You know already Ghana football has a very serious problem with fields.
5: Nibosa Kapo is the House of Folk manager. Bechem United, they produced a thrilling comeback to beat Vision 4-2 after trailing 2-1. Young Apostles ended a three-match losing streak with 1-0 victory over Etiana. Brickham Chelsea, they moved to 13th on the table after they beat WB United 3-0. And Kwame Poku netted twice as Bibiani Gold Stars beat Baseka Holy Stars 2-0, moving out of the relegation zone. And in Obuasi, Rafael Ankama's 15th-minute penalty gave FC Ashanti Gold a 1-0 win over Samatex that ended the visitors' unbeaten start to the season. And Karela United, they beat Drifts FC 1-0 in Tamale. On Saturday, All Blacks scored a late penalty to beat Kotoko 1-0 in Swedro. Kotoko are now down to 11th with 8 points on the table. Let's do national team football now. And the Black Stars have moved top of Group A at the 2026 WAFU Zone B and the 17 Championships after beating Togo 1-0 on Saturday in Ouagadougou. They face Benin on Tuesday, October 13, that's tomorrow, in their second group game, aiming for another win to boost their chances of qualifying for the 2027 and the 17 Africa Cup of Nations. Meanwhile, the Black Queens, Ghana's senior women's national team, they are back in Ghana after their 3-0 win over Mauritius in the first leg of their Olympic qualifier. They will host a reverse fixture at the AC Pond Stadium tomorrow. That stadium has been undergoing renovation for the last few years and is now ready to host football again. It will be the first time a national team has played at that stadium in more than 10 years. Now, football is all about sound. It's a game of sound, from the referee's whistle to the shouts of teammates and the roar of the crowd. But for Ghana's deaf footballers, the Black Wonders, the game is played differently. Now, despite their talent and achievement, the team continues to face challenges off the pitch, including the struggle for adequate support as they pursue their dream of representing Ghana on the world stage. In this Joy Sports documentary titled Silent Football, When Passion Speaks With Our Words, Haruna Mubarak takes us into their world where communication happens through gestures, passion transcends sound, and the dream lives on. Here are excerpts of that documentary.
10: Football is a game of noise, shouts from teammates, instructions from the coach, roars from the crowd. But here, that world doesn't exist. Passion speaks without a single word. Imagine playing the beautiful game, football, without hearing a thing. That is the reality for deaf footballers. In Ghana, deaf football has existed for decades, quietly building its own history.
5: So that's an excerpt of that documentary. The full version will air on TV this morning at 8:30 a.m. on Joy News and on Joy Prime, 8:30 a.m. this very morning.
0: Oh, okay.
5: And then throughout the week, of course, we'll air it. Very interesting documentary.
0: It is, actually. 8:30, yeah. I'll be engaging the interior minister,
5: yes,
0: Muntaka Muhammad Mubarak.
5: Oh my God.
0: So
5: that's my MP.
0: As someone say.
5: Mm-hmm.
0: Okay. Yeah, that's
5: you know, my I grew up in Sawaba. So as I was the MP, he covers Abu Abu, Sawaba, Edukrum, as a Koreman Pong, all of those areas.
0: Let me bring Uncle Ebowite in at this point, because it's time for Food for Thought, brought to us by Roverman Productions.
11: Be the difference.
0: Uncle, good morning.
11: Oh, my favorite about you say good morning, and how are you?
0: Oh, Uncle, God is still taking very good care of his children. I believe you're fine too.
11: I'm doing great. God is taking care of me as well.
0: Thank God.
11: What about Asawase boy?
5: I'm doing well, Uncle, but thank you very much. How are you?
11: Well, I'm doing great. And you know, your name always brings joy to me.
5: Oh, Uncle Ebo, thank you very much. God bless you.
0: Are you blushing?
5: Yes, I am.
0: Okay.
5: My uncle is very proud of me.
0: Okay.
5: You every day. Uncle Ebo, have you seen my new haircut?
11: No, somehow the technicians have not given me
5: They hate
11: video.
5: Me. They hate me.
0: No, they don't
11: they
0: hate you.
11: They haven't given me video.
0: They don't hate
5: it
0: you.
5: It is Jojo. He doesn't want you to see me.
0: Oh, no, Uncle will see you. Don't worry. But you look better in this hair.
5: I look different.
0: No, you look better. You look more handsome like this.
5: I won't say anything. Uncle Evo, please take it away. Why?
0: Oh, I'm saying that you look more handsome like this.
5: I have nothing to tell you, Westin Amwa.
0: I'd say thank you.
5: Unless it's coming from Uncle Evo, I don't believe a word coming out of your mouth.
0: So you look ugly like this?
5: I don't believe anything coming out of your mouth. So it doesn't matter what you say.
0: Okay.
11: Westin.
0: Uncle.
11: Westin, let Fentu have some peace. Let him go.
0: Oh, he looks more handsome like this. But now he can see his future in me because the hair is fading.
11: No, that is a bright future.
0: Oh, yes, it's a bright one.
11: No, it's a bright future. Well, this weekend, this Saturday, we are serving St. Mary's Old Students Association with a show at the National Theatre. The 17th of October at the National Theatre. We are supporting them with I Don't for a project that the Old Students Association are embarking on for the school. So to all old students of St. Mary's, this is your show. So show up. Listen, it was the 1967-68 academic year, and I was informed too at the Southern Trestle LA Middle School. Now, most of us at Southern Trestle LA Middle School were graduates from the SDA Primary School at Southern Trestle, which shared the same compound with the middle school. But a boy had joined us the previous year from another school. Let me call him Kojo. He was very reserved and focused. Now we had two bullies in the class who were next door neighbors. Let me call them Thomas and Judas. Thomas and Judas were like one person in two bodies. They were always together and acted as one every time. On the field of play, if they were not on the same side in a game, they would either disrupt the game or walk away from it. If one got into trouble, you could be sure that the other would be in the same trouble too.
0: Hey.
11: Now, for some strange reason, when Kwajo joined the class, Thomas and Judas decided that they did not like him and resolved to make life miserable for him. On the playing field, they taunted him and pushed him around and threatened to beat him. And Kwajo would simply quit the game and return to the classroom. This went on for the whole of Form 1 and continued in Form 2. It was always the same. Thomas and Judas would taunt and provoke Kwajo, and he would retreat to the classroom. Now, because this had gone on for a long time without any pushback from Kwajo, Thomas and Judas became even more aggressive on him. They really wanted to beat a boy, but they needed his reaction to beat him, and he gave them no excuse to do so. With time, their aggression became known to the whole class. Everyone was disgusted with the two bullies and wished that Kwajo would stand up to them or, at the very least, take on one of them. But there were two problems with that. One, you never saw Thomas without Judas or Judas without Thomas. So it was impossible to take on just one of them. And two, Kwajo showed no appetite and no desire to fight anyone. He became very good at vanishing from the compound as soon as the closing prayer was said, or he would get some of our maids to walk with him out of school. That way, those in his company could fend off the two bullies. Now, on the day in question, Kwajo could not escape early after closing. He and I were detained by the teacher to do some work for her. By the time we were done, everyone had left. Kwajo requested that I accompanied him out of the compound because he feared his tormentors might be waiting for him. And he was right. Just as we came out of the classroom, we could see the two boys hanging around the compound. They were excited to see that I was the only one with Kwajo because they knew that I was no fighter. They swooped in on Kwajo and began calling him names. He did not react. We kept walking. Then they came close and began shoving him around. I pleaded with them to let the boy be, but they ignored me, of course. Kwajo kept walking, and the bullies got more belligerent. They knew that this was an excellent opportunity to fulfill their desire to beat him, and it looked like they had decided that this time, whether he responded or not, they would beat him.
0: Hey.
11: Yes. Then we got out of the school compound. Now, the compound of the school had no walls, and so you could enter and leave the compound in any direction you chose. Kwajo and I were walking towards one of the routes that went past someone's farm at the back of the school. So the farm formed the boundary of the school compound. As soon as we left the school compound and entered the farm, Kwajo turned to me and said, "James, hold my books for me." He took off his shirt and gave that also to me to hold for him. Then he turned to face the two bullies and said, "You want to beat me? Come." The two bullies were beyond excited. This is what they had been waiting for in almost two academic years. I can still remember the glee on their faces as they got ready to destroy Kwajo. Thomas came at him from the right and Judas from the left. Thomas was the first to throw a blow. He aimed at Kojo's head. Kwajo leaned back and watched as the blow fly past his face. And then, with lightning speed, he landed a hard blow at the exposed ribs of his assailant. Thomas screamed in pain as he clutched at his ribs and collapsed to the ground, crying, "Wakumyo, Wakumyo, Wakumyo." Judas was now even more enraged. He was determined to avenge his friend. He swung at Kwajo, also aiming for his head. Kwajo this time ducked, and with the same motion, hit Judas hard just below the chest. The air went out of Judas, and he started coughing and collapsed to the ground, gasping for breath. I looked at Kwajo in shock. He had not even broken a sweat. His eyes were on the two boys, now whimpering on the ground. There was no celebration on his face. Just an intense look. He waited to see if any of his assailants would get up, but they were done. They were crying like babies. He then relaxed and turned to me and said, "James, let's go." I could not move. I was staring at him, awed and confused at the same time. I said to him, "Kwajo, you can fight?" He said, "Very well." I said, "Then why have you allowed them to torment you for so long?" He said, "James, I promise my grandmother.
12: 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Pegasus Publishing, shaping minds, winning futures.

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0: And let's get interactive this morning. Social media messages here on the Super Morning Show, brought to us by Ecobank, the Pan-African Bank, number 10 Liver Salt, a refreshing relief, and Twisco All-in-One Bibiarum. And this morning, we're joined by the Minister of Interior and Member of Parliament for Asawase, Muntaka Mohammed Mubarak, here to have a conversation about the state of security in Ghana. And so if you have any questions, send them to us. We'll be joining us shortly. 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

0: University, Ghana, the only British university campus in West Africa, and Awake Natural Mineral Water, One for Life. We're also interested this morning in, you know, the strike by the Ghana Association of University Administrators and how it's impacting you, because we know that KNUSD as well as the University of Ghana have both postponed their reopening dates. How is that impacting you? So as a student, share those stories with us. Share it with us on X, use the hashtag JoySMS, then on WhatsApp 055-1111-997. And more of you are still sending us your messages about water situations. John Boa says, Winston, Dawenya, Adoma State, water is still the same, waiting for my monthly cycle. This one says, I live in Kaswa, Big Man Town near Lamte. Out of my 7 years stay in the area, water has flowed through my tap not for less than 10 times. What? Wow. 7 years? Okay. This one says, good morning, Winston. I live in Santo, where residents have been without running water for over 4 months. Yet tanker drivers are regularly supplied by private commercial water retailers in the community. There are concerns that some Ghana Water Limited staff may be colluding with these retailers to install heavy-duty pumps to siphon water meant for residents and resell it to us. We faced a similar situation last year, which was resolved following a crackdown by the National Task Force. I believe this matter requires urgent investigation and intervention to restore a fair and reliable water supply to our community.
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0: 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We'll be right back.
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1: Welcome back to work.
2: Charlie, thanks, bro. Thanks, bro.
1: Malaria really knocked you down, eh?
2: Charlie, no joke. Hey. Fever, headache, vomiting, hey. Loss of appetite. I couldn't even eat my usual fufu.
1: You and fufu.
2: How we go do it?
1: I hope you got tested before the malaria treatment.
2: Oh, yes, I did. And thanks to Malatu, I kicked out malaria one time.
1: Sharp. Anyway, yeah. Sorry to ruin your excitement, but your boss asked of you.
2: Okay.
1: She says she has plenty work for you.
2: No problem, Charlie. Strength day.
1: You see, oh, yeah.
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6: Ecobank Junior Saver account. 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We put small money every month. By the time I'm done with school, the money will be plenty.
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6: 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So what do you say? 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
7: Open an Ecobank Junior Saver account with a little first deposit, no monthly maintenance fees, and competitive interest for children aged 0 to 17. 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Just

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0: So live here on the Super Morning Show on Joy 99.7 FM. And this morning we've been joined by the Interior Minister and Member of Parliament for Assamasi, the Honourable Muntaka Mubarak Mohammed. Here on the Super Morning Show, a very important conversation about security in the country. Honourable Muntaka, good morning and thank you very much for joining us.
1: Good morning.
0: I believe you're doing very well.
1: All your listeners. I mean, we are coping. Yes, the pressure is on, but...
0: Oh, you are coping?
1: Yes.
0: Why are you Ghanaians? If you are coping, then what should they do?
1: Oh, no. I mean, I have to cope so that they can feel safe.
0: So they can feel safe.
1: Yeah. Mm.
0: Okay. I like that. But you know, it's been 2 years, almost 2 years, since you became Ghana's Interior Minister. And based on those almost 2 years, what would be your assessment of Ghana's security situation today? Where would you say we stand?
1: Well, I mean, let me say that we are grateful for all what God has done for us as a country, as people. And we continue to thank him for his mercy and all he's been doing to us. I can assure you that we are safer today than we were when we took over power. Ghana is much safer even today than even 2025. And I can assure you that, yes, crime is as old as man. We are doing everything humanly possible to ensure that you can go about your duties without necessarily having to be watching your back. And periodically we test it. I mean, stepping out alone, yes, maybe with some distance cover, just to feel it yourself to see how things are going. And I will tell you, you won't believe it. Yes, last night I drove alone to Malcolm with my two daughters, moved there, drove to Palace, just to drive to feel how are the situation, how's our skilled people doing, are people feeling traumatized, are people feeling hunted, and I can assure you that we are doing the best that we can, and we continue to give thanks to God for all he's done for us as people.
0: When you say we're safer than we were even in 2025, what do the figures say? Because then there would be figures to suggest, there'll be certain, you know, analysis that you may have done. So share those figures with us that show that we're safer than we were previously.
1: Well, I always tell people that I hate the situation when I say, oh, last year 200 people died, this year 190 died, so we've done better, because there's loss of life. But let me just give you some few things to let you appreciate what I'm talking about. Last year, 2025, we ended the year with almost about 9 curfews. We started the year with about 11 curfews. We ended the year with about 9 curfews. As we speak now, we have only 3 more curfews. Let me draw your attention to Boko and the enclave. It got out of hand sometime the first, second quarter of last year, where there were these retaliatory attacks. It moved out of the conflict zone, Boko, I mean, stretches to Binduri, to Nalergu, to Walewale. People were burning buses of each other as they were plying those highway. It stretched to Assuansi, where Ekusasi chief was killed in Assuansi. It stretched to Ashama. I mean, and I can bet you, these were periods that I could hardly sleep. But it's like you are constantly trying to review the situation. What is it that we can do to hold this? Then it got even worse when they started killing their own children in secondary schools. So you can imagine the situation that we find ourselves. I mean, trying to pull everything that is available. The kinetic, the non-kinetic, I mean, using the Peace Council, we push back. We push back so heavily. By the close of the year, we had narrowed it down to back to the Boko and Binduri. Today, all those places are free. And I'm happy to say we've gone 150 days, no gunshots in Boko. 150 days, no gunshot. And as we speak, the curfew has been reviewed to 10 to 5. Every security person will tell you.
0: What was it previously?
1: It used to be 6 to 6. It came even up to 4 p.m. to 6 a.m. That's how terrible it came. I mean, Nalergu, Walewale, they've all tested the 6 o'clock, the 4 o'clock. I remember during the fasting, they were up and I said, look, we have to contain the situation. Today is 10 to 5. Everybody who knows security very well tell you, when a curfew is 10 to 5, it tells you that it has largely eased. They were not riding motorbike for more than almost 5 years. Today they are riding motorbike from 6 a.m. to 6 p.m. And very soon, we've been reviewing. Very soon, we may even lift it up completely.
0: You're considering lifting the curfew?
1: No, the curfew and then the motorbike riding. But okay. We are analyzing all the situation. Okay. You remember the Savannah Binyiri conflict?
2: Yeah, the Binyiri one, yes.
1: Yeah, you wake up at the back door of the president himself. Then you have a situation that escalates and you have over 40,000 people displaced, moving to Cote d'Ivoire, to Burkina Faso, to the streets. And it's like, what is happening to us as people? We have to push back. We need to use the Canada. And thank God to Bombardi committee. We set up the committee. We went into mediation. Tempers were so high. You have to impose curfew. The president's own village. You have to impose curfew there and the whole of that enclave. They were really up. We have to contain it. We have to do all manner of operations to return people. Within the speed of 3 months, we have returned more than 90% of the people back into their homes. Mm. And now we've been able to bring peace, set up a standing committee that they keep talking to each other. Because this is, after all, both the Boko and the Binyiri, the Savant, they are one people who have intermarried. Some misunderstanding comes and it gets out of hand. My own backyard, as one say, when these shootings happened, if you recall it, we imposed movement of motorbikes. You could not ride two of you under. All this today is ease. Nkwanta, how Nkwanta has degenerated. You know how Sampa got degenerated. Mm. Today, you look at all that. Sometimes, until I became Minister of Interior, I didn't know how much our security people sacrificed for you and I to have the comfort that we are having.
0: Okay. I'll get back to you on the motorbike thing. You know, the reasons why at every point in time when there's a conflict, then you say, okay, we're banning movements of motorbike. But this morning we've been joined by the Honorable Muntaka Mubarak Mohammed, who is the Minister of Interior. You've been telling us, how things have improved. You started with 9 curfews this year. Now it's at 3.
2: In 2025, they ended with 9.
0: Now it's at 3. What would you say has been your biggest security challenge that you faced? And where would you say we need more work?
1: Well, like these ones that I've told you, when the inter-tribal conflict, the chieftaincy, land disputes, and obviously these narcotics things are things that are very worrying. I know maybe along the line we'll maybe discuss it into more details. You come and inherit a situation where the UN Office on Drug and Crime has consistently showed that in the last probably decade, the West Coast is being used as transit point for illicit drugs. Mm. Now you have a situation where you have the Sahel. It was almost getting out of hand when we first came. I can tell you that without mentioning specific countries, some of them don't control up to 60% of their area.
2: Sure.
1: When the world, the countries that are most affected by terrorists, the top 10 are in Africa. And interestingly, the first 4 are in our sub-region.
2: West Africa?
1: Mm. Yes. And then you are seated right in there. You can imagine the challenge. Mm. You need to try and strike alliances with most of your colleagues across the sub-region. So there's no any interior or national security minister in the sub-region that I don't have a direct contact with. You have to try and share intelligence. You have to work together. As difficult as it is, sometimes there's mistrust and all that. So yes, these are really, really, really challenging moments, knowing very well that the kind of borders that we have. I don't know whether you've been to either Elubu or Hemele or Paga or Aflao or Akanu, and you just see that, you wonder how the colonial masters drew the boundaries. Because there's like one community that is split right in the middle. So you could farm in one country and sleep in another country based on the way they've done it. So the borders are really porous, and I can tell you, this is a very big platform. The number of unapprovals that we have across our borders, well over 300.
0: Mm.
1: Meanwhile, the legitimate crossing points are 48.
2: No, legitimate crossing points are 48. We have over
1: 300 illegitimate crossing. Every day, you close it, they open a new one. You close it, they open a new one. So you go to the border town and all they do is trading across the borders. And unfortunately for them, moving the people For them, it's like business. But we keep trying to educate them that in moving the people, you equally, we are not careful, you are also moving the bad guys. Mm-hmm. Because you don't have the eyes to see the good and the bad. But because we have a system within the sub-region, we have what we call the West African Police Information System, the WAPIS, where if something's happening in Nigeria and somebody's being hunted, we could easily tell this person is on a watch list or this person is being sorted. Now you use the unapproved things to assist them to cross. They evade all that. So what have we been doing? I mean, graciously, as part of the retooling of His Excellency Dr. Dramani Mahama, we are retooling the immigration, and as we speak, we have deployed anti-ballistic carbines, and we are very soon trying to use, currently one of the, I know maybe we may come there, we are trying to use technology to help us keep ourselves much safer. So with the, we have something that is coming up very soon. We call it Border 360. The Border 360 is said that we, this anti-ballistic carbon, let me even speak about that first. They are said that they are bulletproof carbons, so you cannot fire at them. And then they have cameras that can see up to 15 kilometers.
3: Mm. Okay.
1: So it may be sitting here, but it can see up to 15 kilometers. So when it sees mass movement of people, then they can move, and they have it like a, the gadget is like a phone. They can pick their fingerprints. And when they pick, if there's somebody who's been sorted out, they can easily see that this person is on their watch list or on a wanted list. Mm-hmm. Then what it does is, so when they pick their biometrics, it helps us do multiple things. Automatically, it's registered into the system. You cannot come in and take our national identification, mm-hmm. Ghana card. You can no longer do that. You can't go onto our health insurance and all that. So our hope is that when this comes into force, most of these guys who try to cross and take advantage of our health, facilities, take advantage of our Ghana card and everything, will become a thing of a sport.
0: When is that likely to come into force?
1: We are currently working on it, and the financing, we are still at the finance ministry. I don't like giving date, but I'm very optimistic maybe by the close of the year that will come.
0: Was that part of your plan for this year?
1: Yes.
0: Okay, so it was part of your approved budget for this year?
1: It wasn't part of the approved, because we are using PPP to do it.
0: Okay.
1: We are using partnership to do it. And you know the partnership, we need to go all the routes. I mean, there's a number that we've done, like Traffic Tech, which is completed. We've done AFCAS, which is completed. We have the CABIS that is also completed. All these things are to enhance the work of the security people using technology.
0: Now, you talked about, you know, one of the major challenges you face has to do with issues of narcotics and all of that. Mm-hmm. And that would bring us in on borders and points of entry.
1: Yeah.
0: Because the Ghana Immigration Service is under your ministry.
1: Yes.
0: And so you talked about, there are over 300 unapproved routes, mm-hmm. 48 approved routes. But when it comes to drugs, you would agree that what has been in the news are drugs that have gone through approved routes, mm. approved places, into other jurisdictions. Mm. How is your ministry dealing with that?
1: Well, obviously, it's something, it's a concern for everybody, not only those of us in government or those of us in position of responsible positions to hear some of these things that's happening. And it's a worry. The ministry, narcotics also is under the ministry.
0: Yes.
1: One of the things that we have observed and is that a lot of the agencies work in silos.
2: Yeah.
1: So everybody has his laws. So it's like, you know, custom doesn't work under us. Mm-hmm. It's under finance. Mm-hmm. You have, I also supervise the national security, so that makes it easy. I'm able to pull interior and national security to work together because I supervise both. Mm-hmm. But you have GRE not under us, Energy Commission not under us. Energy Commission, because people go out with charcoal, and just Energy Commission does have to certify that and all that. So when you, and then aviation, security, and the transport. So when you work on silos and you don't allow the information share, intelligence sharing, you turn out to have this. So when this thing happened, we had to call in a meeting and set up the Border Security and Narcotics Control Task Force under the leadership of the president. Now we have bringing all of them under the same roof. They will work together. And I've heard forwarders and complaining.
0: You see, now we are bringing them, now we've brought them, which is which?
1: No, we brought them.
0: Uh-huh, okay.
1: We brought them together under the same roof. So working together. And I've heard freight forwarders talking about delay and all that. No, they are not going to be doing like narcotics will come and inspect and go. GRE or customs will come and do and go. Then this one, no, they'll be doing it together. They'll be doing it together. And we are trying to use technology. I mean, gadgets. Because one of the things that we also realized that the numbers were low. For example, we inherited a situation where Narcotics Control Commission, the total staffing was about 1,003. They were operating only less than 10 districts in the country. And for the security agency, three things work most. The numbers, the training, and the gadgets. They need the two to be able to work. So one of the things that we've emphasized is that currently Narcotics will stretch to 77 districts. They were just about 1,003. We are doubling that. 1,002 are in training to be able to come and augment the number. In terms of gadgets, as we speak, when we came, there was not a single gadget in this country that could detect narcotics. I had been a meeting with Netherlands.
0: There was not a single gadget.
1: A single.
0: That could detect narcotics.
1: That could detect narcotics.
0: In this country?
1: Yes. And when we came,
2: so
1: I had to.
2: So how were we checking?
1: Yeah, so they use their fiscal. So they use their fiscal eye. So when the thing is going through normal scan, you suspect something, then you say, okay, let me do fiscal. And you can imagine 5,000 containers going.
2: Wait, so.
1: And then you have, say, there over thousands of bags being turned every day. So you sit, you even get tired because there's something they call image analysis.
2: Mm-hmm.
1: It's not everybody at Narcotics that can analyze that. It's just a few people. So you have to intensify training and get more people on board. What are we doing now to improve what we came to inherit? They had only just about, 5 or 6 vehicles, narcotics control. Immediately, as we speak, within this year, I think about the first quarter, we gave about 25 more vehicles. Like I said, we are doubling their number. And in between, when this thing happened, we realized that numbers were also challenged. So stop working in silos, pull together. I've instructed the police, the immigration, the fire, the prisons, all to second officers, intelligence officers, to support narcotics. What this their recruits are going through training. We are also using the canine dogs of the police, the canine dogs of the military, to augment what the Narcotics Control Commission canine dogs are doing.
0: Okay.
1: And now, with the help of the Netherlands, like I said, they managed to get us 2 intrusive scanners, one for the human and then one for the bag, which we have installed at the airport since, I think, last week,
0: all right.
1: Which is all working now.
0: Now, when we return after these messages, this is when we're joined by the Interior Minister, the Honorable Mutaka Mohamed Mubarak, and what we are interested in when it comes to the safety of our borders also. Because you're talking about all the things you want to do, and, you know, years ago, I think when Kwame Nabatels was there, the UK envoy said, no matter what equipment you put in there, if you don't have the right people, you have a problem.
1: Mm.
0: You say, oh, we're increasing the number. How sure are you that all the efforts that you're putting in place would make Ghana a no-go area for drug transiting?
1: Mm.
0: But also, look at other issues here on the Super Morning Show. One major issue, you had over 500,000 applying for security service jobs, which in itself is a national security concern.
1: Yeah.
0: We'll be right back.
3: 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And that's not all. 10 people from each group could also win 5,000 Ghana cedis, with other exciting prizes including fridges, TV sets, and many more. So, if you're ready to try your luck and stand a chance of winning, the time is now. No libilibi, no laba laba. This is the CD Cash Community Raffle. Dial *716. Follow the prompt and play. This game is for persons aged 18 years and above, and it is NLA approved.
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0: Right, so welcome back and thank you very much for staying with us here on the Super Morning Show on Joy 99.7 FM. And this morning, we've been joined by Mohamed Mubarak Muntaka, who is the Minister for Interior and also the Member of Parliament for the people of Asawase. We're having a conversation about the state of security in Ghana. Before the break, we're talking about, you know, narcotics at a point of, Ghana becoming a transit point for narcotics. And, you know, Joy News research, based on what they checked, indicated that Ghana had recorded 11 cases in some 28 drug busts since March 2025. And these seizures by NACOC, the National Intelligence Bureau, the Ghana Police Service, and foreign authorities. So the tally covers the period from March 2025 to September 2026. Now, they estimate the street value of the cocaine seized at between 1.3 billion to $1.7 billion. And 7 of the 11 cocaine busts were made in Ghana and 4 were made abroad. We'll get into, you know, your discussions with those abroad. And most importantly, based on all the things you're doing, how sure we are that going forward we'll not have this again. Because if these busts are done internationally, it affects the country's image. 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
0: Okay, so let's get back to the conversation. And Honorable Muntaka, so let's look at the issue of drugs, because that's where we were before we went for the break. We know that in 2026 September, French authorities see some 3.9 tons. We're told that 10 persons have been arrested. You are still investigating. Have more people been arrested?
1: Yes, many more have been arrested, even last night.
0: Even last night, people were arrested.
1: Yes. So there's a lot more.
0: How many people have been arrested in total?
1: Well, I don't know. Because one of the things we notice is that the more we talk about who and who have arrested, then those, because it's like, maybe let me not give you so much information. Because it's like, you give lead, and others who listen begin to flee. Okay. And then along the line, they realize that we still have some more that we have to grab. So we do not want to be putting up much details. I mean, permit us, but you can be rest assured, we are presenting all of them to court, and in the court, you know there is public hearing. You can get to know whatever is happening. Thank God we have dedicated court, and we have our dedicated prosecutors. So as of this morning, those that we have in our narcotic cells, in relation to narcotics alone, are 84.
0: 84,
1: but not necessarily just one case. I mean, all the cases that we have who have been duly remanded by the court that are in our custody are 84. It tells you the extent of work we are doing. It is something that is a major challenge. I won't sit here and make it look as if, oh, this is a very easy thing, we are going to nip it tomorrow or tomorrow next. It requires constant review. That's why I agree with you before, when you were talking about the persons.
0: Yes.
1: You see, the image analysis is a specialty within the narcotics. If you don't train enough, you'll be left with just some few people who'll be doing it. And the tendency for them to be compromised is then very high. Yeah. So what we are doing is that we are training many more so that you can easily rotate them.
2: Okay.
1: You can easily move them around. We are doing polygraph of every person that will have to let you be part of that kind of team, so that we can at least vouch your integrity in terms of what you are doing. We are looking at other incentives because, I mean, my brother and sister, if you look at what the fault that we find, they will put these young men and women, and you look at their salary against the kind of bust that is happening, people can easily influence them. So you need to do a lot more, which have been reviewed with the help of His Excellency the President. He has declared zero tolerance for narcotics, and be rest assured, we are working to ensure that that zero tolerance does happen. Mm. It requires gadgets, it's supporting us. I mean, I've seen a lot of moves that have been put in place. Aside what the Netherlands have given us, a lot more is being done by our own government to be able to retool the agencies so that they'll be able to stand the difficult situation that we find. Because you see, from the South American enclave, the easiest way to reach Europe is through the West Africa.
2: Mm.
1: And because of our porous borders, because of the challenges of the Sahel, and our democratic credentials. You see, the more democratic a country is, the more people freely move. So that free movement, if you go to the airport and you see the number of people that travel in and out of our country, you go to our port and you see the number of things that are moving out in and out of our country, it's because of the democratization. And they want to also take advantage of this seamless, efficient transport system to also carry out their goods. And they try to influence almost everybody in chain. So, yes, it's a real challenge. But believe me, I believe that we are capable of cementing this challenge, and we are working at it. I want to commend all the security agencies for all they are doing, and they've started working together under the same roof, sharing intelligence and making sure that we cover each other's back to make sure that this thing doesn't tarnish the image of our country unduly.
2: Still on the subject of the narcotics, one of the major concerns that have come up is that these key seizures are being done outside the country. What is happening?
1: Well, I mean, like you rightly said, you said 11. I mean, mine is far more than that. The kind of seizure that we've done in country is massive. Some of them, you don't want to create panic because you believe that that is not all.
2: Okay.
1: So you don't even announce it. You just take them to court and get the court to remind them whilst you pursue the others. We've done more seizures, I mean, in the last 20 months than you can imagine.
2: Okay.
0: You've done 28, that's what our research shows, but 11 of those have been related to cocaine.
1: Okay, you are talking, you are related to cocaine.
0: Cocaine is 11.
1: And even that 11, even though I believe we've done more than the 11,
2: mm.
0: but 11 of those have been related to cocaine.
1: Okay, you are talking, okay, you are,

0: gave them the lead for the Belgium, one of it. We gave them the lead. And the way this thing works is very interesting, because it looks like some of the guys steady the chain and observe certain particular individuals when they are on duty. That's when they try to move. And like I said, I mean, these are operational things. When you are, this is your platform, is a very huge one. You don't want to give people lead for them to know what you now know and what you are trying to do. But I can tell you that a lot of revelations are coming up and changes are being made.
1: Okay.
0: And all I will say to the ordinary Ghanaian, when you are going to the airports, when you have to export things, we are working around the clock to ensure there are no delays. But there may be some minimal inconvenience. Like now, the canine dogs, before you enter, you go and check in, there will be canine dogs. Together, there will be scanners. Even now, before you board again, we are trying to introduce canine dogs. The courier section, we are introducing other measures. So these operational things, all this we are doing to ensure that we minimize. Because remember I told you, crime is as old as man. One of the things that I can assure you that what we are realizing is that those who are into this network are constantly reviewing their method to outsmart the system, just as we are constantly working to make sure the system is...
2: But you make a point. You make a point. You say it looks as if people do this only when certain people are at work, which means you've identified the local collaborators.
0: Well, that's why I kept telling you that the platform is so huge, and because we are still perceiving other persons, because before yesterday's arrest, I can tell that we're pursuing about 39 more people. So you keep talking about it
2: in relation to the September bust, the France bust. Okay,
0: you keep talking about it in a very big platform. You keep giving people indication as to what you are doing,
1: but what you're saying,
0: endanger the whole operation.
1: But what you're saying clearly is that there are some people that are compromised.
0: Yeah, obviously, because even those we are prosecuting, there are insiders among them.
1: Okay.
0: Yes.
1: You had cause to express concern that, you know, this compromises you talk about, that even some of your international partners are unwilling to share information because they don't know who could have access to those kind of information.
0: In fact,
1: what are you doing with that?
0: Yeah, so in fact, that was in relation to the security people.
1: Okay.
0: Remember, sometimes I tell my PR guys that sometimes your media guy, you need to let them understand, like, the context within which we are having this conversation may be different if I'm addressing security couples.
1: Yeah.
0: I was addressing security and I said that, look, because some of us within you are fine, you create doubts on the minds of our friends who want to work with us. Because usually, when these things are happening, they talk among themselves.
1: Mm-hmm.
0: When, by the time it gets to us, let me say us, I'm talking about we, the political actors, you normally use formal communication channels, what we call the mutual legal assistance channel. So we'll write officially, France will write officially, Netherlands, and then we share this thing. But among the security guys, let's say the national security coordinator here and his counterpart in Togo, and when things happen, they keep talking, they keep sharing information among themselves. So once we later do the legal one to give them head start. Now, if you now realize that the guys I've been talking to, some of their own subordinates are part of it, you create doubt on their mind. That was what I was trying to address and say, look, your action and action is now creating doubt on the minds of our friends. But it was picked as though the doubt is about our country.
1: Okay.
0: It is within the security group.
1: Okay.
0: But for us, we write, I mean, since this thing happened, we have written for mutual legal assistance. Interestingly, just as I wrote, I think the day after the whole thing happened, through the Attorney General to France, 3 days later, we also read that they've also written. So it's like we are all about the same page.
1: Okay.
0: And last week, Narcotics Control Commission, Director General, was with the UK and I think one other European country. And they were signing a memorandum of understanding among them. So I want to assure our listeners and the country that, look, we are in good hands. We are working with our partners. They see the sincerity with which we are working. Look, in the Tampas, when these things are found, check how long does it take to even zero down to the individuals or the possible individuals who committed the crime.
1: Okay.
0: Today, it happens, and within 3-4 days, we are able to zero down

0: on the view into and get them arrested. Mm. In the case of the Australia, I mean, those individuals are arrested. The France are arrested. They are arrested. The Netherlands, the Belgium, they are arrested.
1: Okay.
0: So we
2: all these people are
0: all these people. Yes, at least we've zeroed down on persons that we suspect, and we put them before the court, and the court sees reason with us to remand them.
2: They are part of the 84.
0: Yes, they're part of the 84. So a lot of work is being done, but let's not pretend that the way the South Americans and others want to use the sub-region, it is something that we, if I say we, Ghana, can deal with this thing in isolation or alone.
1: Okay.
0: That's why we need international collaboration with our neighbors, all citizens. You see something, say something. If you get to know certain things are happening, please draw attention. And sometimes don't demand so much money from us. Someone came to the Director General Narcotics Control Commission, I think last week or the last 2 weeks, and told him, Chief, there's a huge one that I can lead you to, but you have to give me $20 million.
1: Just for providing the lead.
0: What is the budget of the whole Narcotics Control Commission that somebody informant is could be making this kind of demand?
1: Mm.
0: But I can tell you, I sit at the ministry, people run and they come. There's this thing happening, but you have to give me something. I say, okay, what is it? Give me 5,000. Okay, I'll give you. But what is it? He gives the details. Okay, take 2,000. They'll go with you. When they find it, I'll give you the rest of the 3,000. And since I came to the ministry, 99%, they give us the right information. They'll give you, you go and you find it. And you have to compensate the person for what he truly you promised him. But why should, I mean, frankly speaking, an average Ghanaian just walk to you and say that, give me money before I give you this information? We are pleading with our citizens that we need to keep all of us safe.
1: Mm.
0: We don't have an unlimited resources. Sometimes we do this from our own pocket. Please help us. Without necessarily making untoward demands, where genuinely we need to assist you to be able to cover your transport and other things, why not? Where we have to cover you with security to be able to protect you because of the information you give us, we'll do it. But please, the demand sometimes to breaks our neck and sometimes makes the people, piff off that we are trying to protect you. You give us information, you say we have to pay you so much before you give us those information. So, yes. It's not an easy thing. I won't pretend that it is a walkover because it's a big client. I mean, it's a huge thing.
1: Yeah.
0: And sometimes the kind of people that are involved, the kind of cash that they are holding. So you need to be working all in all to be able to nip this.
1: The minority has been talking about this.
0: Mm.
1: They don't seem to be satisfied with the level of work being put in the fight against, you know, this drug trafficking. In fact, they have called for your head. They've called for your sacking. They say that you and other security couples in the chain of command, you don't deserve to be in office.
0: Well, the usual politicking will always be there.
1: You think it's usual politicking?
0: It's usual, because I want to confront enough. I mean, if you know me for all these years in politics, I don't like doing the we and them.
1: Mm.
0: But I would simply put to you, what did I inherit from you? If in 8 years, all narcotics could do, Narcotics Control Commission could not be even in 10 districts. All the staff they have is less than 1,300. All the vehicles they have is less than 10. That's what I inherited from you. You don't talk to me about what we are doing. If I tell you that we are doubling the number in just 20 months, we have given them over 25 vehicles in 20 months. We've managed to get intuitive scanners in 20 months. In all these years, you've not been able to cover this. You've not been able to get them to work together. In fact, you decided to dissipate them. When they were doing this joint inspection, you decided to dissipate them and ask others to walk away and leave the non-core security guys there.
1: Mm.
0: I don't want to say that you are virtually assisting the drug dealers to carry out their work.
1: Really? They said,
0: because, for example, if you have a joint inspection, then you say that, okay, I'm dissolving all the system. I'm leaving only standard authority, leaving custom, and then FDA. With the greatest of respect, anybody who knows the security architecture of this country, when it comes to intelligence, tell me this three. Tell me, which of them is an intelligence, agency?
1: But they say that it was never an issue until these seizures were done, and all of a sudden, government in power is pointing to this 2018 or so regulation that took NACOG out.
0: So, like I said, don't want to turn the whole thing into a we and them. Okay. Because for narcotics, even if it is one gram that is found passing through our country, it's enough for us to be alert. But the challenge that I keep saying is that if things are not found, it doesn't mean that things have not been passing through. But okay. Go and check the record. In the light ACS, how many have been busted abroad? And when it was busted in abroad, what did they do?
3: Okay.
0: One of the things they were able to even zero down on who the perpetrators were.
3: Okay.
1: We're not able to do that.
0: Yeah, because I don't want us to reduce the thing to we and you.
3: Okay.
0: Let's compare. But the crime has been committed. Let's deal with the crime. And who will continue to treat crime as crime without having to do this?
3: Okay.
0: But when they invite us to Parliament, at the committee, which today, I think today we are going to meet the committee. Mm. If they bring their committee, I think we'll confront them with the facts.
3: No problem.
0: What they were able to do and what we are currently doing.
3: What we're going to do after these messages is also to talk about not just, shores being a transit point, but even the usage within the country.
0: Yes.
3: You know, the Ministry of Youth Empowerment and Development has launched the Say No to Red and the usage of drugs within the community, but also unemployment is a security threat. We're joined by Mohamed Mubarak Muntaka, who is Member of Parliament for Asmasi and Ghana's Interior Minister. We'll be right back after these.
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3: Welcome back, and thank you very much for staying with us here on the Super Morning Show on Joy 99.7 FM. This morning we are joined by Mohamed Mubarak Muntaka, who's Ghana's Interior Minister and Member of Parliament for Asawase. We've been talking about, you know, the recent issues of narcotics going through the country to other jurisdictions, particularly in Europe. And he's been telling us what the government is doing and what they intend to do to deal with it. We'll be getting into a conversation about even its usage in Ghana. And we'll end the conversation on unemployment. Because if more than 500,000 of Ghana's youth apply to join the security services, then that's a problem, because it means they do not have jobs. And how do we ensure that people get jobs? Because, you know, unemployment is a security risk. And he's in charge of intelligence. The National Security reports to him. But you know what, parents? 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
3: So the countdown has begun. The much-anticipated 2026 World Assemblies of God Congress is almost here. 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
5: Yes, when a customer loses money through telephone-enabled financial fraud, who should bear the loss and who bears the responsibility to prevent such a fraud in the first place? The APSA UPSL Law School Quarterly Banking Roundtable is bringing you the answers on financial services fraud and the era of telephony banking. Who bears the liability and the responsibility to protect? The event comes off on Thursday, 15th October 2026 at 3 p.m. at APSA Place 64 Independence Avenue, Rage, Accra. The event is free of charge and open to all. If you have some more questions, please call 0245-347-946. Wednesday.
3: Okay, so I'm told that we have been giving some more minutes, so we can continue the conversation with the Interior Minister. So let's get back to it then. And now it's important we talk also about even the usage of these drugs within the country. That should be of concern to you, sure. Isn't it?
0: Yeah, sure. I mean, you can check, and I'm sure you've been following through. We had to work with you to even do a documentary for us last year, and we'll follow through even this year with it, because we believe that this is a major challenge. It is a major challenge. Remember, we are currently putting up a cabinet document to go and make it mandatory that you won't join any of the public services unless you have gone through drug tests. Because we were alarmed during the security agency's recruitment, the number of persons that we have to disqualify based on failure on drug test.
3: How many people were disqualified?
0: Over 6,000.
3: Over 6,000, yes, because of drugs.
0: Drugs. Yes, one form of drug or the other. Which, either two, they will have been part of the security. Because we also have people within the security service who are struggling with drug abuse.
3: Help me understand why this is a concern and why you decided to test, you know, for drugs in this recruitment.
0: Well, because you are seeing a situation where within the service itself, you are having people who are struggling with, challenged with drugs. So you are imagining that, how did they get in? Then you check the list of things that have been checked, and you realize, one, mental health is not in there. Drug, test is not in there. So the medicals they've been doing in the past didn't include this. We decided to do, because apparently officers are committing suicide. We have a number of suicide in 2025 and even 2026. So you need to be able to get that. So what I've done, or what we've been doing as a government, is to get all our security agencies to set up a desk to now begin to pay attention. Their welfare should not just be about the usual things, but how do you assist members who have this challenge? So in 2025 alone, the Narcotics Control Commission, apart from enforcement, in terms of education, they did over 2,117 education across the country. Secondary schools, basic schools, churches, mosques, well-organized group. I'm sure when you go on social media, you see myself in many, many, many schools trying to educate our young people on the dangers. And interesting thing that we are beginning to see is that the way you and I used to sneak in toffee and sell in class, now you have secondary school students selling those drugs themselves. Not that outsiders are bringing it, but the students themselves.
3: The students are selling are the one drugs?
0: Who are sneaking it into school and selling it. Okay. So we've been educating the school authority how to check all these things with the help of the Narcotics Control Commission to make sure that we nip it right at that stage. And we are also telling them that, look, very soon it will become mandatory that you will have to do drug tests if you want to get employment into the public service. Mm-hmm. We want to, if this goes through cabinet and it passes, we want to extend even that to the private sector so that people will not know that if you go into drugs as a young person, you will be risking the possibility of getting employment. Maybe that could serve as a deterrent. Two, we also realize that, unfortunately for us, we don't have rehabilitation centers of our own as state. We are working with 30 rehabilitation centers, but they are largely NGOs and faith-based that we've been working with. So one of our plans is to come up with a rehabilitation center that belongs to the state for narcotics rehabilitation. Someone will say that, oh, we have that for mental health, but we need to have one that is of the state for the drug rehabilitation itself. So a number of things are happening. And you see, in most of our communities, cultivation of this weed and other things, they take it lightly because they assume that, oh, probably it's not really consuming those their
3: communities. But Honorable Muntaka, hold on a minute. Yeah. The cultivation. And here, let's be realistic. You know where they are being cultivated, don't you?
0: We know. And we've been there, sir. I mean, if you find out...
3: We know. I mean, you say in this country, they know the hubs. They know where
0: we
3: the
0: know.
3: Headquarters
0: are.
3: So
0: go,
3: why aren't you
0: go,
3: dealing with
0: go,
3: it?
0: Go, we are dealing with it.
3: Oh,
0: we
3: really?
0: We are destroying the farms. We are arresting. I mean, recently I'll tell you a funny is that we pick an intel, and then people went and hid what they have dried up in a shrine. Now the men with the boot got there. They said, oh, this is a shrine. They entered there and collected this thing. Now the shrine owners were now writing to me that the guys have disintegrated the shrine. I said, it's not us who are disintegrating the shrine.
3: Please,
0: it's those who went and hid
3: there. They hid weed?
0: Yes.
3: At a shrine?
0: Yes.
3: And your men went for it?
0: Yes.
3: And the priest of the shrine are writing to you?
0: Yes, that the guys have disintegrated their shrine.
3: Oh, okay.
0: I said that it's not us. It is those who
3: are not accomplices.
0: They should be. And you know, the funny thing is that sometimes, I mean, I don't like putting up this thing in a big platform like this. You see an ambulance coming from those areas, and then we'll get into that. This is not carrying a sick person, it's carrying weed. And then you go, oh, it's ambulance, so stop. You stop it, and lo and behold, it's full up with
3: people even transport weed in ambulances in this country.
0: And then you have people, this, what do you call it, bullion. They send Bank of Ghana money there. When they are coming, they carry the distance. And then you are causing, so, but you are not supposed to stop Boulogne. Stop. They will go and it is there. All these persons have been prosecuted at different levels. But you see, sometimes we don't want, for lack of a better word, blowing up all this, because the more you say that, oh, I've arrested this thing from Asuansi, then everybody in Asuansi will start sitting up and start destroying some of the evidence. So you rather focus on intelligence and be working. But the interesting thing is that with the introduction of the industrial cannabis, we are saying that, look, form cooperatives. Narcotics Control Commission will come and sit with you. This is something you've been doing in hiding. Now there's a legal way to do it, but the THC level is something that is we have to check. We'll assist you to cultivate the right crop for export. This one gives them quick money. And especially when they send you to Nigeria and they put it there, they call it Ghana Loud. That's how terrible it is. It is named by our country. They call it Ghana Loud. And it's a special breed that is a bit used in Nigeria. And it's from Ghana. And now Nigeria had to report us to the UN, ODC, that, look, this Ghana is not doing much on this. Now you go in, say, oh, you are terrorizing the community, and we have to do a lot of education. So, yes, in-house usage is alarming. We are doing the education. We are helping people with the rehab, but we are trying to approach it. We are destroying a lot of farms, we are arresting, and we are prosecuting. And we want everybody to support us, especially the political club, because sometimes I get calls and I tell them, look, for us, crime is a crime. We don't care who the person who is involved. Once we've got the person, we have our evidence, prepare and meet us in court. When you go and the court says that our evidence is not strong, you should go, fine. But for us, we will not compromise. And that, I can assure you, the two-star general that we have there, I can vouch for him any day.
4: Mm.
0: We are putting he and his team, they are doing their very best, and they have my 1,001 support, just as I also have the support of His Excellency, that we must fight this regardless of whoever is involved.
4: Mm.
0: Our focus is to uproot it, get the kingpins. It's not easy getting the kingpins, but we are working around it to ensure that we uproot this thing.
4: This space is dominated by people who have a lot of resources, and so pressure will come to bear from different angles. How do you withstand those pressures?
0: Well, I mean, I can assure you that it's not easy, because sometimes people come and they pretend they don't know about the whole thing. Oh, is this my kingpin, or is this a friend? Oh, this person is party financier, or this person is a respected person. I say that, look, we have found this on you. Go to court and let the court be the one that will determine the matter. Graciously, we got the Chief Justice to help us to get a dedicated court.
4: Mm-hmm.
0: That is also helping. Because sometimes one of the things that when we came, I realized is that you struggle, you make all those arrests, you get to court, the judge doesn't really appreciate and understand what the whole chain is.
4: Yeah.
0: Then maybe they don't really pay attention before you realize the matter is trivialized or thrown out.
4: Mm.
0: So we went and sat, and I want to thank the Chief Justice and the Judicial Secretary very much. Well, when they were bringing new judges, they brought us in to do a presentation for them to know the kind of crisis that we find ourselves. And then he moved on to dedicate some court for us. Then the Attorney General graciously also then gave us the prosecutorial powers, the narcotics control.
4: Okay.
0: So we send officers, they train them so that we do the prosecution ourselves. That is helping us, because you no longer do the arrest and go and give it to an AG, where people who didn't know what you went through to do the arrest will just sometimes not pay the necessary attention, or the court not paying the necessary attention.
4: Mm.
0: So that is helping us. And as we speak, like I told you, 84, apart from those who have been granted bail, 84, as of this morning, are in custody facing all different level of charges. We've tainted assets, like asset that we suspect that this kingpin, this is his, that is hers, 73, almost like frozen.
4: Mm.
0: Until the court determination is made. And then when they are done, in the past, what they do is that they will deal with the narcotic issue alone till the end. Now they now come and start talking about the person's asset. Now we put them together.
4: Mm.
0: By the time we do the arrest, we know most of the person's asset. Or we'll do the arrest and we'll quickly try to reach out to the asset. And then we tie the asset to it. So the prosecution goes together. When we secure conviction, the asset becomes that of the state, and then if we have to auction them, if we have to, whatever we have to do with it, we quickly do.
4: Mm.
0: So we are doing that gently, and that is really, really, really helping. So it's making it very difficult. Sometimes you become very unpopular within your own peers and others who may think that, oh, just a simple bail. Have a bail. Why? Just a bail. I said, no, go to court. Let the court determine that this case is not the type that remand. We will not lower our bar to meet you. You rather make your case in court. We prefer to be doing them in court than doing them at the Office of Narcotics Control Commission. Mm-hmm. So people should understand, when you go there and you are fighting the innocent two-star general, please, it is instruction for me, it is instruction that we are going to make the fight against narcotics control and ensure that our country declares zero tolerance for this thing. So we'll put you before the court. Let the court make the determination. We don't want to make those determinations in our offices.
4: Mm. I'm sure when it comes to the issue of narcotics, Ghanaians have a lot of questions, and we can stay there for a very long time. But let me just drift briefly from then, talk about some of the initiatives that you're seeking to roll out. Trafitech is one of them, and then there's also the, I don't know how to put it, well, is it Incabis or NC Incabis?
0: Okay,
4: just Incabis. All right.
0: Yeah.
4: So, Trafitech, for instance, was supposed to come into force in October, but they've had to postpone it to November to allow for better sensitization and stuff like that. Do you think that Ghanaians have a grasp of this initiative? And, you know, there are numerous questions that have come up talking about how even effective are traffic lights are, and we want to implement this.
0: Well, I mean, remember that there are 49 infractions
4: mm-hmm.
0: under the Traffic Act.
4: Yes.
0: And our hope is to even though we've gotten the law passed,
4: yeah.
0: we'll graduate them
4: okay.
0: in the implementation. So that's, and I can assure you that you know, you've been talking about it. I've heard Joy FM get ACP up in here, and you spoke at length on them.
4: Mm-hmm.
0: We've tried to do a lot of things. We are currently working in the new media, the social media, to make sure that it reaches out largely. But between 10th September, although I wanted to start in September,
4: mm-hmm.
0: then we said, okay, when you know the Israel Ghanaians, you drum home, the day you start. Ah, I'm hearing it for the first time. So let's start by giving caution notices.
4: Okay.
0: So from 10th September to 30th September, we've issued 24,000 caution notices.
4: From
0: 10th September to 30th September, 20 days.
4: Oh.
0: Over 24,000 in 10 regions of the system. Caution notice is like Montaga crosses a red line
4: mm-hmm.
0: or overspeeding, I will receive a message
4: mm-hmm.
0: telling me that, and it will show you the video of you committing the crime.
4: Okay.
0: And then say that, well, now it's your caution. But from 1st September, from 1st November, you start paying for it.
4: Okay.
0: And the payment is, the penalty units is 12 cities. And the minimum is what do you call 20 penalty units. That's around 240. So the average payment is about 240.
4: Mm-hmm.
0: We intend to graduate them. We intensify the education to make sure that from 1st November, we'll start bailing people.
3: Okay.
0: And then gradually up to all the 48 infractions. But okay. for now, we are focusing on the two infractions.
5: Mm-hmm. Yeah, honorable, quick one before we go for this break. As part of the road traffic airline that we passed, and we had a preaching ban on moving vehicles, and we are told it's been suspended now and all of that. We
0: don't, well,
5: we
0: don't
5: official
0: know.
5: Communication from government. But as an interior minister, are you concerned about that? There are concerns by some pastors who say that this goes against the grain of their religion, the ability to propagate their religion. What is government doing?
0: Well, for us, I mean, it's a very straightforward thing. Parliament passed the law, and we are to implement. But the most instructive thing is that it's talking about moving buses. If the bus is at the station and you have to be there to preach and sell your medicine and do whatever, you have not infringed on the law. It is when the bus is moving and you are right in there selling medicine or preaching, whether Christianity or Islam or whatever, that's where you infringe the law. And we, frankly speaking, ours is to enforce the law from as enforcement ministry.
4: Mm.
0: So, if you disagree with a law that is passed by parliament, there's a way to write to that parliament. And if the parliament sees reason to revise it, why not? But for us, as an enforcement agency, ours is to ensure that we enforce the law. And I'm very sure, like I said, yes, we are graduating the traffic check, but as we warm it up, obviously to catch up to all those ones.
3: Okay. Well, this morning we've been joined by the Honorable Mohammed Mubarak Muntaka. When we return after these messages, we've still not talked about unemployment mm-hmm. and how that poses a security threat.
0: Mm-hmm.
3: That over 500,000 young Ghanaians want to join the security service. We'll be right back.
6: Good afternoon. I'm Margaret Tobin, and you're watching...
7: Meet Ghana's newest newsreader. 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
2: 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Okay, let's get to the messages. And this one says, good morning, guys. So far, so good. He's doing a good job, but he should monitor the Kwapim Ridge very well. Mm. The tension between Latte and Dodua, the tension between Ebri and some part of Accra, Adam Robe, is still sitting on a time bomb. Kwesi in Adam Robe. That's in Equiapim South. This one says, good morning, Joy FM. Please, can you ask the minister to update Ghanaians on the recruitment into the security service, especially the police and immigration? Thank you. Collins from Tamale. Joseph says, good morning, Winston and team. Honorable Minister, thank you and your team for the good works. The war on drug trafficking has never been easy anywhere. As the system gets sophisticated, traffickers also up their game. Please, will all those who have passed the medical be recruited? That's a question on recruitment. Leonard from the Western region says, please ask the minister about applicants who weren't called nor messaged for the medical exams, but our portals show we failed the medical requirements. How can we remedy the issue? Ask us to move when the light is red. How will the camera decipher that a driver didn't pass through the red light? Okay. Honorable, maybe you want to address these questions before I get to my final area.
5: Let me start from the last one. We have some sensors in the traffic tech that detects when police, you know, sometimes in managing the traffic, the police also to move, even though it's red. Mm-hmm. So that will not be affected.
2: Okay.
5: Because the sensors are there to show that it is the MTTD officers who are asking you to move. So that will not be scored against you, or you won't receive any caution statement or bail on that. And then someone will talk about the recruitment. Yes, we've taken the first batch. The first batch are almost three, depending on which agency, but at least they went in, I think, July ending. So they have about 3 months more to go. So we are hoping that by December, many of them will start coming out. Then we prepare to do the next batch. Can everybody who has passed medical be rest assured that they will be called? I cannot give the assurance because I'm not the finance minister. The finance minister tells us that, okay, this year we can have space for this. The instruction I have from the president is that, look, keep that data. Anytime we are doing any recruitment, not necessarily, let's say you apply for police, like when we're doing the narcotics, we didn't have to open it up. We just went into the data and picked those who have already passed medicals. They will send you a message. There's availability now, because are you interested? Yes, then they put you on. So that's what we'll be doing. How long will that be able to take to cover the medicals? I cannot tell. Because if the medical lasts over a year, we may have to let you do the medicals again. But we are not going to open the portal and say reapply, because we already have thousands of them who have already passed the medicals. And technically, if we were to have enough space, all of them should have been in training by now. But it's because we had only 10,000. We picked only 10,000 of them, leaving the rest. So anytime there's availability, we'll just be pulling from the pool. But once the medicals is beyond, 1 year, we may ask you to repeat the medicals. Even those who went, we realized that some of the ladies, between the medicals and call to training, some of them were pregnant, and now we have to withdraw them.
2: Those of us who are pro-life, we don't have a problem.
5: I'm also pro-life. So I said, look, yes, she's pregnant. Some are even married. So I said, fine. So give her the opportunity to go and give birth and then come back.
2: Mm-hmm.
5: So she doesn't lose that opportunity. Yeah. After delivery, the second batch is
2: gone. But how many of them were pregnant?
5: I don't have it off head, but a number of them were pregnant. We have to withdraw them because for their own safety and the safety of the baby they are carrying. So we have to withdraw them. Okay. So, yes, others also use fake results, and we have to withdraw them. And that one is the one that is worse.
2: That's a crime. They forged their results.
5: In fact, WAEC is chasing us to bring them for prostitution.
2: Yes, why haven't you released them?
5: You see, the security. But they were reporting to me, they already asked them to go home.
3: But we still have their records.
2: We still have their records.
5: I mean, now, listen, you were called by a text message to come, and you came. Now you've been asked to go, and now you've heard us talking about prosecution. When we send you a message to come for prosecution,
2: you have their Ghana card details. Some of them have Ghana card.
5: Yes,
2: you can get them.
5: So, yes, you are right. The security heads are discussing how we are going to get them to be prosecuted, because the numbers were also alarming. Yes.
2: What were the numbers like?
5: Well, over 300 people are
2: over 300 people.
5: And you see,
2: forged their results.
5: Someone was telling that why didn't we get this WAEC thing at the beginning?
3: Yes.
5: And then we allowed that. Unfortunately, WAEC is charging us 10 cedis for every check. And like you rightly said, 500,000 people came at that beginning. If you are going to check all this, we don't have that budget for that. So we
2: said that's 5 million.
5: So let's look at those who are now in, hoping that number now, because now, for example, immigration has about 1,800. So if you are paying for 1,800 check, it's easy. If you are paying 1,200 for narcotics, it's easy than paying for 500,000 applicants. So that's why we are in talk with Minister of Education and WAEC to see that this is a national assignment. If we can all agree so that we can do it at the beginning instead of at the tail end.
2: Okay.
5: But what we did was simply to replace them with those who are on the waiting list so that we don't lose that opportunity completely.
2: You know, in 2007, that's when we started the NYEP.
5: Yeah.
2: At the time, the rate of unemployment was worrying. And so a decision was taken to have a national youth employment scheme to give jobs to these people. Mm. Honorable Mohamed Mubarak Muntaka, over about 500,000 people applied for what, 10,000 jobs. That should be concerning to you, the rate of unemployment in this country.
5: But let me quickly say this. We have what we call the unique numbers. So the applicants were 506,000, but the unique applicants were 387,000. When we say the unique applicants, so like Muntaka, I'll go and buy for police, I'll buy for immigration, and I'll buy for fire.
2: Okay.
5: There are three applications, but it's one person.
2: One person, yeah.
5: So the unique number is 387,000, but the applicants are 506,000. So if you even take the 387,000, that is alarming. And the worrying for me is the graduates. Because technically, we were not taking too many graduates.
2: Okay.
5: When you hear the police are taking 5,000, They took only 500 graduates. Mm. When you heard that, oh, immigration has taken 1,800, they took only 200 graduates. When you heard the prisons have taken 1,100, only 200 graduates. Narcotics, only 200 graduates. So when you put all the graduates together, it's less than 2,000.
2: Hmm. Meanwhile, yeah, how many graduates applying?
5: The number of graduates that applied were about 57,000.
2: 57,000?
5: Yeah. And we're doing only about 2,000.
2: Only about 2,000.
5: So you see the worrying. So, I mean, I'm happy that His Excellency General Dramani Mahama in cabinet keep emphasizing to all the ministers, let's focus on the things that can create opportunity for the young people. So in our ministry, what we try to do to help augment the challenge is that we have what we call the police assistants. We took 15,000. And then the fire assistant, we took 5,000. And then prison assistant, we took 5,000. So about 25,000 was picked there. What is the sense in doing this? We want to give people an early opportunity to understand if you want to be police, what is required. If you want to join the fire service. So our hope is that after 2 years, when we are doing recruitment, we give them the first right of entry. Because you've already worked with us, you already know the regime. So when you are qualified, you will not be too difficult to train as compared to a fresh person coming in. So that is the reason why we are doing that. And we hope that most of our colleagues from other ministry will also be virtually doing about the same. Equiapim South, yes, it's on our radar. I mean, last week we saw the disturbances at Latte. We stepped in, we came in. But it's one of the biggest challenges that we have is our own constitution, Article 270. It debars even Parliament from intervening in chieftaincy matters. So when it comes and people are calling us names, ours is to just maintain. We will just go in and say that, look, maybe all of you, nobody should do anything. But we will not be able to do and determine this one, Amoa, you are the rightful person or not the wrong person. We cannot do that. That one is left with the National House of Chiefs to determine. Mm. But ours is to make sure that there's peace and order. And we'll continue to do that. In Bunkugu, we are having the same kind of headache. We have them scattered across the country, a lot across the country. But ours is to ensure that we find a way of taming the situation so it doesn't get out of hand.
2: Okay. You talked about the graduate numbers being...
4: Quick one, because the fire service people are sending messages. They talked about how you mentioned some fire hydrants coming in. Yeah. They also have issues with their rent, but also protection of firefighters. Every now and then they go out there, they get attacked and all.
5: Yeah. So what we've been doing with the firefighters, what we did was to train, I think, about 150. We selected those that we think physically are good to train them as fire protectors, like fire police. So when they are moving, they will move with them. Because what we've been doing is that to get police to go with them. But you see, the skill to fight fire is completely different. Mm. There's something in the Aveno. When I went there, after standing within that environment for like 15, 20 minutes, I really empathize with them. We have what we call the breathing apparatus. Mm. But the breathing apparatus said that if you are more than 45 years, it is not even good for your health to wear it because your lungs may not be able to hold it for long. So they train them in the way that they are able to withstand this. If you send police, after 10 minutes, police will be running away because they are not used to that. So we try to train the same fire officer. We selected some. So we control the training to make sure anytime they are moving with their own force that will protect them. Okay. Two, the fire tender, we'll close the deal, we'll sign.
3: Okay.
5: The first batch, I'm very optimistic. Initially, we were even looking at February, but now because we're able to finish the central tender early and sign the contract, we are very optimistic that the first 40, together with about 20 plus we call them rapid intervention vehicles. Mm. So you see like maybe a normal vehicle, but when you open it, it has rope, it has axe, it has those things that go extrication machines that helps to do rescue. Those ones, that's total about 60, will be coming by the close of December. We are very optimistic that we signed it. So they should be rest assured very soon they are going to have guidance. And we'll continue into next year and the next 2 years. His Excellency reaffirmed that last week when he said, no, Muntaka will do it consistently till we are able to retool them. The rent is the biggest worry for almost all the service guys. Mm. They heard last week, we told them, Finance Minister has given, okay, the 9 months, the first, second, and third quarter, their officers are keying in to make sure. I'm very optimistic. Maybe this week or next week, controller will pay and they will get it. The mechanization, which was instructed by cabinet, it is the documentation that has to come from they themselves, because they need to, finance wants to be sure who and who are we mechanizing. They don't want to mechanize somebody who is already living in government accommodation. It is only for those who are not in government accommodation, not everybody. So that is what is creating the delay. But the finance minister has given me assurance that by the close of the year, we'll have them on board so that this issue about rent delay will be a thing of the past. And because this one is cabinet decision, so it is just law of the day to implement it. So they should be rest assured and be patient with us that so far as we, the ministry, are concerned, everything that we need to do, we have done. But we are pursuing that with finance. Remember, finance, everybody goes there. So there's a lot of choke pressure there.
3: You talked about fire tenders. We're seeing a lot of high-rise buildings in the capital especially. Are we getting tenders that, should there be a crisis like a crisis on our hands, especially with fire, they'd be able to respond accordingly with regard to all these high-rise buildings we're seeing?
5: Well, I would say yes and no. What we are doing, the yes is that, yes, we have what we call the platform that are able to go, I think, up to, is it 12 or 15 story. But beyond that, which officer are you going to even get? What kind of training are you going to give that person to go?
4: Protection of firefighters. Every now and then they go out there, they get attacked and all.
5: Yeah. So what we...

0: protection of firefighters. Every now and then they go out there, they get attacked and all.
1: Yeah. So what we we've been doing with the firefighters, what we did was to train, I think about 150. We selected those that we think physically are good to train them as fire protectors, like fire police. So when they are moving, they will move with them. Because what we've been doing is that to get police to go with them. But you see, the skill to fire to fight fire is completely different. Mm. There's something in the Aveno. When I went there, after standing within that environment for like 15, 20 minutes, I really empathize with them. We have what we call the breathing apparatus. Mm. But the breathing apparatus said that if you are more than 45 years, it is not even good for your health to wear it. Mm. Because your lungs may not be able to hold it for long. So they train them in the way that they are able to withstand this. If you send police, after 10 minutes, police will be running away because they are not used to that. So we try to train the same fire officer. We selected some. So we control the training to make sure anytime they are moving with their own force that will protect them. Okay. Two, the fire tender, I mean, we've closed the deal, we've signed.
2: Okay.
1: The first batch, I'm very optimistic. Initially, we were even looking at February. But now, because we're able to finish the central tender early and sign the contract, we are very optimistic that the first 40, together with about 20 plus we call them rapid intervention vehicles. Mm. So you see like maybe a normal vehicle, but when you open it, it has rope, it has axe, it has those things that go extrication machines that helps to do rescue. Those ones, that's total about 60, will be coming by the close of December. We are very optimistic that we signed it. So they should be rest assured very soon they are going to have guidance. And we'll continue into next year and the next 2 years. His Excellency reaffirmed that last week when he said, no, Muntaka will do it consistently till we are able to retool them. The rent is the biggest worry for almost all the service guys. Mm. I mean, they heard last week, we told them finance minister has given, okay, the 9 months, the first, second, and third quarter, their officers are keying in to make sure. I'm very optimistic. Maybe this week or next week, controller will pay and they will get the mechanization, which was instructed by cabinet. It is the documentation that has to come from they themselves, because they need to. Finance wants to be sure who and who are we mechanizing. They don't want to mechanize somebody who is already living in government accommodation. Mm. It is only for those who are not in government accommodation, not everybody. So that is what is creating the delay. But the finance minister has given me assurance that by the close of the year, we'll have them on board so that this issue about rent delay will be a thing of the past. And because this one is cabinet decision, so it is just left there to implement it. So they should be rest assured and be patient with us that so far as we, the ministry, are concerned, everything that we need to do, we have done. Mm-hmm. But we are pursuing that with finance. Remember, finance, everybody goes there. So there's a lot of choke and pressure there.
2: You talked about fire tenders. We're seeing a lot of high-rise buildings in the capital especially. Are we getting tenders that should there be a crisis like a crisis on our hands, especially with fire, they'd be able to respond accordingly with regard to all these high-rise buildings we're seeing?
1: Well, I would say yes and no. What we are doing, the yes is that yes, we have what we call the platform that are able to go, I think, up to, is it 12 or 15 story.
2: Mm.
1: But beyond that, which officer are you going to even get? What kind of training are you going to give that person to go 20-story, 50-story? But now we are changing the fire code to ensure that when you are doing that high rising, you have a place within where you have, you and I go abroad, and you see this high, very high-rise building. They have hydrant on almost every floor.
2: Mm.
1: So when you're on the ground, you connect it, it goes straight. Even if it is 100 floor, it will just go straight.
2: Mm.
1: Instead of waiting for a ladder that can go 100 floor. You can get officers that will go that height.
2: Mm-hmm.
1: So two, many countries that use those things also use helicopter fighters.
2: Yes.
1: So we are also looking at the possibility of that. But obviously, our country is not that rich. So what we are emphasizing more is the building code, where you make sure that every floor has the hydrant that is connected to the ground, so that when the fire service come, they just plug it and then they're able to deal with it floor by floor.
3: Last question here from one of our listeners, Alfred in Malejo, says, good morning, Winston and team. How about the flagrant abuse of V8 and their nuisance on the roads? Will this continue while Traffic Tech initiative is implemented? If they are allowed to push us off the road while others are punished for traffic offenses, will this be fair? It will undermine this good initiative.
1: Yeah, you are perfectly right. That's why when this thing came from the president, I wrote to all my colleagues ministers to notify all the agency heads

0: to remove them and seek permission where it is necessary so that we will decide which ones are necessary to be done. I had to write to Parliament, Speaker made the announcement, and you'll see it when we started the implementation. The first phase was to remove it without punishing anybody for cost. So we've done that largely across the country, and it went just thousands were removed. The next phase will be enforcing, and the enforcement will be that the Tafitec is part of the Tafitec offences, and they will be charged. So be rest assured that it is nobody is going to be left because you are a senior government official or this. If you are not qualified to use it, you will not be allowed to use it. And if you use it, you'll be punished for it.
1: Honorable, look at the video there. It says, Mr. Minister, the police service is abusing so much the use of siren, especially on the Gimpa route. Please let these be sanitized, even their buses. Mm. And this is every day. You can see the bus. You can see it.
0: Well, I mean, I'm not holding breath for the police.
2: Okay.
0: Usually when we are carrying out large operations, because of the outriders are not enough, we have not been able to procure some for a very long period of time. So those that are in the system are down. The president is helping us to secure some. Nationally, they are supposed to have these outriders in front of them to help make it easy.
2: Okay.
0: But because it's not enough, the police sometimes go out with their vehicles when there's, in actual sense, they are going for an operation, but there's no outriders and they have to use this. So when you see them and look at, sometimes look into the bus, you see that it's not just one or two, three people. You see that there are a number of them.
1: Okay.
0: They are running to go and carry out an operation. But obviously, within the system itself, IGP has been very firm saying that, look, let's ourselves check ourselves so that it will make it easy to check others.
1: Okay.
0: If people don't see the police abusing it, they will understand that we really mean business. And I can assure the public, this is not something that we are just going to do for once or twice and go back and sleep. We'll ensure that it comes to stay.
1: Mohamed Mubarak Muntaka, thank you very much for joining us this morning. You have to come again.
0: Yeah, I have to.
1: Okay.
0: When it's taking 20 months to get me here, I don't know when.
1: Yeah.
0: But I'll try.
1: This time we have to meet again this year before the year ends. Thank you very much for joining us. That's all from us here on the extended edition of the Super Morning Show. My name is Winston Amoa.
2: And I am Nadi D. Tete.
3: My name is Kweku Asante. Have a great day.
4: Kwame!
5: Yes, ma.
4: Who is it?
5: It's Luck.
4: Who?
5: Ma, your luck is calling.
4: Hello?
5: The luck

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1: And you can do it. You just got to put your mind to it. Welcome to Monday morning. This week is another gift from God. So walk it with gratitude, live it with faith, and finish it with purpose. How about welcome to a Monday morning? Hello, how you doing? Hope everything is going well with you. I wish you a cheerful and a fruitful week ahead. Welcome to Monday morning. Sorry about the late start, but you know how we do. No matter what you get, we will turn those lemons into lemonade. My name is Doreen Nando. You're welcome to the happy side. We go all the way till noon with our cosmopolitan mix, as always. Monday through to Friday, we entertain, we educate, we motivate, we inspire, and we teach. What do we have for you this morning? Well, it's the 12th day of October. That means that Breast Cancer Awareness Month ends day 12 today. So we've got some more education with a lot of help from Dr. Grace Buckman from Sonotech Medical and Diagnostic Center. That will be in our lifestyle segment in the second part of the show. It's proudly brought to you by Kel Kids Toothpaste, Puma Cola, Pegasus Publishing, SkySat Technologies. And then right ahead in this first part of the show, we've got some show business news. Shatta Wale reveals that he made about $45,000 from TikTok Live. We'll tell you more. Banky W becomes ordained pastor in the U.S. And Soulja Boy wants to be president. I give you all those details in our show business news ahead in this hour, plus inspiration and, of course, your messages. Keep them coming in. We're on 055-1111-997. Stick and stay with us. Like and follow on Facebook and X, hashtag Cosmopolitan Mix. It is a sing-along Monday, so you know you can expect tunes that you can sing along to. Leave the dial locked on 99.7 FM and enjoy.

0: If you just tuned in, it's Joy 99.7 FM. It's Sing Along Monday, so we'll play you all those tunes that you can sing along to after these announcements. When a customer loses money through telephony-enabled financial fraud, who should bear the loss and who bears the responsibility to prevent such fraud in the first place? Find answers to these questions and more at the 15th edition of the APSA UPSC Law School Quarterly Banking Roundtable. It's on the topic financial services fraud and the era of telephony banking. Who bears liability and the responsibility to protect? 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The event will come off on Thursday, the 15th of October, 2026, 3 p.m. at the Absa Place, 64 Independence Avenue, Ridge, Accra. 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One workplace, 1,000 different people, 100 different ways of thinking, leading and working. So how do you build a culture where every single one of them thrives, not just survives? HR Focus Africa, in partnership with Lene HR, presents the HR Focus Africa Conference 2026 under the theme Inclusive Leadership and HR Strategies for a Diverse Workforce, Original Perspective. This is not a diversity checkbox conversation. 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Expect thought leadership insights from global and regional speakers, top-level networking across industries, and executive learning with masterclasses and interactive sessions. It's this Friday, 16th October 2026, Labadi Beach Hotel, Accra. Standard tickets, 2,000 CDs, VIP tickets, 3,000 CDs, and virtual, 500 CDs. Reserve your seat by calling 054-184-2198 or 050-962-0204. 050-962-0204. The Ghana Employers Association will hold its 66th Annual General Meeting on Wednesday, the 14th of October 2026 at the Employers House, Northridge, Accra. The meeting is scheduled to start at 9:30 a.m. with registration and arrival of members from 9 a.m. This year's Annual General Meeting will be held under the theme Macroeconomic Stability, Policy Predictability and Employment Creation in Ghana. Guest speaker for the occasion will be the Minister of Trade, Agribusiness and Industry, Honorable Elizabeth Ofosu-Ejiri. The first part of the program will be the business session, which is exclusively for members. The session will include the welcome address, confirmation of the minutes of the 65th Annual General Meeting, consideration of matters arising, presentation of the audited accounts for the 2025 financial year, discussions on members' issues and concerns, and the election of council members. This will be followed by a council meeting, during which the president, first and second vice presidents and treasurer will be elected. The opening session is scheduled for 11:30 a.m. for members and invited guests. Highlights will include the introduction of the newly elected executives, an address by the GEA President-elect, an address by the Minister of Labour, Jobs and Employment, and the keynote address by the guest speaker. Program will also feature the presentation of the GEA Trainer of the Year Awards, followed by a vote of thanks and lunch. The Ghana Employers Association looks forward to welcoming its members and invited guests to the 66th Annual General Meeting as stakeholders deliberate on issues affecting employers, businesses, policy and employment creation in Ghana. Are you ready to build a career that shapes a sustainable future? Then look to the University of Environment and Sustainable Development, UESD, Somanya Eastern Region. 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

And this is how we do it in Accra. Good morning to you. Everyone now. MFA Ellie. Twist, but don't break it. 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And I've noticed lately that everybody is talking about AI. 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Africon AI is changing that with their AI sprints. 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You'll learn how to use those tools, understand the settings and privacy controls, and apply them to real work. 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Righto, quickly let's visit show business world. Let's go find out what's happening in there. Ghanaian dancehall sensation Shatta Wale has revealed that he's earned approximately $45,000. That's over 700,000 CDs directly from live streams, gifts on TikTok, admitting that he initially dismissed the platform as a space reserved strictly for Gen Zs. And speaking during an appearance on a podcast, the Taking Over hitmaker opened about his transition from Facebook Live to TikTok, crediting a popular Ghanaian content creator for pressurizing him to make the leap. Now, the decision proved highly lucrative for the dancehall icon, who noted that digital gifts from fans during his live streams quickly turned into a substantial revenue stream alongside his performance fees and music streaming royalties. He advised upcoming musicians and creative entrepreneurs trying to monetize their work in the modern digital economy that relentless self-promotion and consistent engagement remain non-negotiable. Popular Kumawood diminutive actor Don Little has shared a bizarre chapter from his childhood and recounting how he was allegedly whisked away by dwarves during a family visit to his father's hometown. Speaking during an interview, the actor detailed how his parents were instructed to bring him to his father's hometown for a traditional family function. And according to Don Little, while he was staying there as a young child, an inexplicable incident occurred that left his family terrified. The actor noted that what began as a single incident quickly evolved into a regular occurrence throughout the duration of their stay, with the mystical entities repeatedly taking him to their realm. He added that the phenomenon only ceased after his family completed their customary obligations and his mother relocated him away from the town.
Nigerian singer Olubankole Wellington, better known as Banky W, has revealed that he's now an ordained pastor in the United States 2 years after relocating there with his family. He announced that in a post on his Instagram page. He said he serves as associate pastor and global ambassador at Union Church, a non-denominational Christian church with multiple campuses across the U.S. Banky W also revealed that he works as a teacher and a leader at the Union College. I'm still a filmmaker, musician, and entrepreneur, but somehow, by the grace of God, I'm also a pastor and a professor.

0: quickly to the west side. Rapper and artist Soulja Boy is thinking about becoming a pastor. Oh, not a pastor. He's thinking about becoming a president. And this is not the first time this has come up. He said that a number of times. And quite apart from him, Kanye West has also hinted at that. Soulja Boy was seen performing in a Donald Trump ceremony a couple of years ago. And people think that, well, he hasn't really spoken about the party that he will stand for. But it looks like he's serious about it. If it's your birthday today, you share your birthday with Luciano Pavarotti. And so, yes, a happy birthday to all our birthday celebrants who have this big claim to fame. Wait for our news at 11, happening right now.
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2: Hello, good morning. Welcome to Joy Headline News at 11 with me, Sheila Sechi. The Minister for Interior, Mubarak Mohamed Muntaka, says Ghana had no gadget to scan for narcotics when he assumed office in 2025, describing the GAB as a major obstacle to efforts to combat illicit drug trafficking. Speaking on Joy FM's Super Morning Show, he said the lack of detection equipment hampered the country's ability to identify narcotics being moved through its territory. Mr. Muntaka said his ministry had since worked to address the challenge and strengthen the fight against illicit drugs.
3: Come and augment the number in terms of gadgets as we speak. When we came, there was not a single gadget in this country that could detect narcotics. I had been a meeting with Netherlands.
4: There was not a single gadget. That could detect narcotics.
3: That could detect
4: in this country?
3: Yes. And when we came...
5: So how were we checking?
3: Yes, so they use their fiscal. So they use their fiscal eye. So when the thing's going through normal scan, you suspect something, then you say, okay, let me do fiscal. And you can imagine 5,000 containers going.
5: Wait, so...
3: And then you have, say, over thousands of bags being turned every day. So you sit, you even get tired because there's something they call image analysis. Mm-hmm. It's not everybody at narcotics that can analyze that.
2: Now moving on to education, thousands of students expected to begin the 2026-2027 academic year today have been left in limbo after some public universities, including University of Ghana and KNUST, postponed reopening indefinitely due to the strike by university administrators. It is unclear when their issues will be resolved after meeting with the Fair Wages and Salaries Commission rendered no agreement. There is more in this report.
6: Since the strike, auditing, accounting, IT services, staff recruitment and welfare, admission processes, legal services have all come to a standstill. Effectively, the school is non-functional. The situation has led to public universities, including the University of Ghana and Kwame Nkrumah University of Science and Technology, to postpone their reopening until further notice. Some UG students are frustrated.
7: Some of us have planned our finances, our accommodation and other activities.
8: It's very, very frustrating.
6: Meanwhile, an appeal from the Vice Chancellor's Ghana to GAWA to suspend a strike was rejected. Dr. Cynthia Sena is Executive Secretary.
9: In fact, even yesterday, we held a meeting with the Committee of Registrars and Finance Directors, who are, you know, technically their bosses on campus. We appealed to them to appeal to GAWA to reconsider their stand, especially given that Fair Wages was working for a peaceful resolution.
6: GAWA National President Reverend Amuakweku Kakeri insists the strike will only end when a new memorandum of agreement is reached.
10: We went on strike on about 8 issues. As we speak now, none of them has been addressed. We are hoping that we would have a better way of resolving this issue so that we will go back to offices to work.
6: Another labor dispute could further disrupt academic activities at the University of Ghana. Reports suggest its UTAC branch has threatened to withdraw teaching and related services from Monday, October 19th, if government fails to pay its members 2026 book and research allowances by October 16.
2: And we'll end on education. Still, Ghana's education strike is creating a growing divide, with private schools continuing lessons while public schools' classrooms remain empty. Public school students are losing valuable instructional time, while new university students are also caught in admission limbo. My colleague Adobia Asari visited some public schools this morning where classrooms gates remain shut.
1: It's not vacation, but it's a ghost town here at the Accra New Town Experimental Basic 1 and 2. Right where I'm standing, I can see all the classrooms under lock and key. There's not a single student here. However, you have a few things, belongings of the students scattered around, like water bottles, some pencils in sight, and all of that. Now, another thing which is key here is the fact that the food vendors are also not around, because the students they would sell food to are not in school.
2: Well, that's all in the headlines this morning. For more news, log on to mychoyonline.com. I'm Sheila Sechi. Have a good morning.
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0: Like the giants who built our nation, men of character, courage, and an unbreakable bond. 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We roar! Fatsapum at 150. 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
1: Kwame!
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2: The

0: season four. Who? 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

DJ Khaled sampling beautifully from Santana's Maria Maria. You're welcome back and thank you for staying with us. 23 past 11. We're on to some more of those sing-alongs on a Monday mid-morning. Later on in this hour, we'll go to our lifestyle segment, learn a little bit more about breast health as part of our Breast Cancer Awareness Month this month of October. 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You know she has information for you every weekday, Monday through to Thursday, and then on Friday she has questions. And based on the answers we get, well, if they're correct, then we can give a lady, or at least two ladies, a voucher to go get a mammogram or an ultrasound for free. Ghanaian mothers have trusted Cousins Baby for generations because when it comes to your baby, only the best will do. From that first bath to every cuddle since Cousins Baby has been there, now it's back with a beautiful new look and three times enriched nutrient blend. There's the mild and gentle, it suits delicate skin with aloe vera, cucumber and vitamin E. There's also the soft and smooth, it nourishes deep with almond, oat milk and vitamin E for skin that looks and feels healthy. 12 hours of deep moisture, that's what it will give you. 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When a customer loses money through telephony-enabled financial fraud, who should bear the loss? 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The event will come off on Thursday, the 15th of October, 3 p.m. APSA Place, 64 Independence Avenue. It's in Ridge, Accra. You can call and get more information on 024-53-47946. 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Do you have a passion for writing and bold ideas that can shape the future of our country? It is time to step up and make your voice heard. The Palm Center for Ethical Leadership, in collaboration with David Okai Okante Foundation and Telecel Ghana, presents the third edition of the Telecel Ghana Ethical Leadership Essay Competition. This is your opportunity to showcase your talent, prove your leadership skills, and compete with the brightest SHS minds nationwide. Get ready, because original action will kick off soon. 31st October, Western Region, St. John's School, Takoradi. Ashanti Region will get their turn on the 7th of November at St. Monica's Senior High School. Greater Accra Region, 14th November, Laboni Senior High School. Eastern Region, November 21, Suhum Secondary Technical School. Volta Region, November 28, Sunrise Christian High School. It all leads to the national grand finale on the 5th of February, 2027. Don't let your school miss out. Register today and join the movement raising the next generation of ethical leaders for Ghana. For details and for registration, just call 0200-722097. 0200-722097. 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
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Abnakon has had it. Her boss is asking questions. Her colleagues are breathing down her neck. Her husband is demanding the impossible. Her mother-in-law is fueling the flames. And the pastor's prayers means more trouble than relief. One person, however, remains steadfast in her corner. And that is all she needs to stand for herself. I Do, I Don't. Show Saturday, 17th October, National Theatre, 4 p.m. and 8 p.m. Tickets are going for 250 Ghana cedis. You can buy your tickets via short code *365*536#. 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It's also for Emmanuel Kweku Eli of Sakumono Celebrity Hills. 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Special birthday greetings to Bishop Opong Yeboah, head pastor of Dynamic Life Worship Center, USU. And that's from Napolis at Marina Park in Adeta. Wishing you a very happy birthday, Pastor. Enjoy your day.

haven't heard this one in a while. Escape. Bruno Mars taking over. I wanna get to know ya. All right, there's still more to come. We're definitely visiting our lifestyle segment in a little bit. Stick and stay with us. Yeah. Good morning, Laurentia. Thank you for tuning in. It goes electric, wavy when I turn it on. A shout out to Lad Comfort, Betty Marte, Ifu Aquino, and Jocelyn Enyunam of Tema Port Pay Office, wishing you a blessed and a fruitful day. It's from Vida Sante, wishing you the very best. Jeff Lai is listening in Mamprubi. Enjoy your day, Jeff. Thanks for tuning in.

0: I can hear you scream. You got a good feeling in your body. You need that for a Monday morning. And we've got it here for you with our sing-along tune. Break it down. Got this feeling in my body. That's right. Let's go to our lifestyle segment. It's brought to you by Kel Kids Toothpaste. Kel Kids, happy smile. 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It's Pink October, October day 12 already. That means we're in the second week. With a lot of support from Sonotech Medical and Diagnostic Center, we're getting Dr. Grace Backman to help us with some more information. 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Our focus is on what happens next after we found a breast change. 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
1: 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I'm Dr. Grace Backman, your favorite breast doctor. This week, we're answering a question that causes a lot of anxiety. Doctor, something has been found in my breast. What happens next? First, remember what we've been talking about through this series. A breast abnormality does not automatically mean breast cancer, but it does mean we need to find out what it is. The first step is usually a proper clinical assessment. Your healthcare provider will ask questions such as, when did you first notice the change? Has it increased in size? Is it painful? Is there any nipple discharge? Do you have a family history of breast or ovarian cancer? Your breast and armpits will then be carefully examined. Depending on what is found, the next step may involve breast imaging, such as an ultrasound or a mammogram. Sometimes, if an abnormal area looks suspicious, a small sample of tissue may be taken for testing. This is called a biopsy. And here is something very important. Do not let fear of the possible results stop you from completing your investigations. Delaying the diagnosis does not make a problem disappear. If it is something harmless, you get reassurance. And if it is cancer, finding it early gives your healthcare team the best opportunity to plan appropriate treatment. So our message for today is simple. Finding something is the beginning of getting answers, not the end of hope. Tomorrow we'll explain a very important term in breast care. Triple assessment. Stay with us on the Pink October flight because early action leads to better outcomes. I'm Dr. Grace Backman signing out.
0: Early action leads to better outcomes. So that was Dr. Grace Backman taking us through essential steps to take, from clinical exams to diagnostic checks, so one can act with confidence and clarity. 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

absolutely refreshing. I haven't heard it in a while. It's Nico and Vince right here, Joy 99.7 FM. 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It's for 16th of October, that's this Friday, 9 a.m. Greenwich Mean Time, La Beach Hotel, Accra. 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Big Chef Junior Season 5 is on. It shows every Sunday, 4 p.m. on Joy Prime. Make sure you catch it. Yeah, the heat is on and you don't want to miss it. Tema Midnight Cry is a one-night prayer and evangelistic program designed to bring believers together to intercede and travail in prayer for the salvation of souls in Tema and surrounding communities. It's Friday, 16th October, 10 p.m. to 5 a.m. Christ Cathedral Tema, a branch of Action Chapel International, located along the N1 Tema Aflao Highway. The program will be led by His Eminence Archbishop Nicholas Duncan Williams, Apostle of Strategic Prayer and founder of Action Chapels Worldwide. Tema Midnight Cry is open to the general public. So if you're in Tema, Tema Newtown, Lashibisa, Kumona, Shaman, Dawinya, Pramprama, Fienya, Kuse, you're all welcome to join in. 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A job opportunity should never come at the cost of a person's dignity, safety, or consent. The ACT Foundation Ghana presents the Sex for Jobs Conference 2026 under the theme Addressing Sexual Harassment, Exploitation, Abuse, and Stakeholder Accountability. It's on Thursday, 5th November, 8:30 a.m. to 2 p.m., Mervyn Pick Ambassador Hotel, Accra. 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Safe workplaces, respect accountability together.

0: Sometimes the strongest woman in the room is the one who has quietly fought battles nobody knew about. The diagnosis, the fear, the sleepless nights, the moments when she wondered, will I get through this? But she did. This October, Strong and Sassy opens the conversation on women's health in a very different way. 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My Survivor Story on Strong and Sassy. 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
1: We got 3 minutes to touch down. Let's end with our morning inspiration. You know, creativity is just connecting things. When you ask creative people how they did it, they feel a little guilty because they didn't really do it. They just saw something that probably you and I didn't see. True originality rarely comes from inventing something entirely out of a vacuum. Instead, it is a result of taking familiar concepts, unexpected feels, or everyday experiences and then linking them in a completely novel way. When you read broadly, observe deeply, and stay curious about how unrelated things work, you build a mental library of dots waiting to be connected. Today, look outside your immediate domain for inspiration. If you're solving a work problem, look at how nature, art, or a completely different industry handles a similar challenge. Let desperate ideas collide to spark a fresh, unexpected approach. You can do it. Think outside the box.

0: Cosmopolitan Mix will come your way, God willing, same time tomorrow, 10 till noon. You don't want to miss it. Thank you, Team Cosmo, and for all who reach out and enjoy the show today. I'm Dory Nando. Kindly stay on for our news at noon. It comes up shortly. Have a good one.
1: Your home could be anything you want it to be. It could be a stadium.
2: It's just 12 yards out. He shoots.
3: Oh, yes. Hey, yes. What a try.
2: It's a goal.
1: Or a gaming arena.
3: Yes, let's go.
1: Sometimes a classroom.
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9: 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Coming up, United States FBI and Ghana security agencies seize $17 billion in a joint crackdown on cybercrime dubbed Operation Blackout, targeting mainly romance scams in Ghana.
10: To cyber threat actors or criminals who believe the internet provides anonymity, let me be clear. Anonymity does not mean immunity.
9: Also, Interior Minister Alhaji Mubarak is set to appear before MPs amid concerns over Ghana's drug trafficking transit tag, saying he will challenge the previous government's record if the minority raises the issue.
11: But when they invite us to Parliament, at the committee, which today, I think today we are going to meet the committee. Mm-hmm. If they bring their committee, I think we'll confront them with the fact of what they were able to do and what we are currently doing.
9: Also this afternoon, Fair Wages and Salaries Commission accuses striking university administrators of breaching MOU and citing bad faith in refusing to return to work. With scores of students and their parents already stranded at the universities today, we hear from the administrators who remain resolute they will not go back to the classroom unless all their concerns are addressed.
12: Our expectation from him is to maybe appeal to us to go back to the office. And we've consistently told him that we respect him so much, but the respect doesn't put food on our table.
9: Meanwhile, academic activities bounce back in basic and second cycle schools for the first time in 2 weeks after teachers there suspended their strike.
13: I feel happy. I'll learn hard. I don't want the teachers to go on strike again. It affects us.
9: But how will they recover the 2 weeks of instructional time lost as a result of the strike? We'll find answers here. And we bring you a remarkable story of a father and son whose paths to legal profession have culminated in one extraordinary moment, being called to the Ghana Bar on the same day.
14: The disastrous part is that my two other daughters want to be lawyers as well.
15: Then very soon you become a family of lawyers.
14: Absolutely. So the sparkling bit of law itself as something that infested all of them, and they want to be lawyers.
9: These and more with me, Gemma Appiah. This is Joy News, independent, fearless, and credible journalism. Please stay for details. The United States Federal Bureau of Investigation, FBI, in collaboration with Ghanaian authorities, have launched a major operation targeting cyber-related crimes in Ghana, resulting in the seizure of $17 billion. The director of the FBI, Kash Patel, says the global crackdown on scam centers and financial fraud continues to deliver results in Ghana. In a post on X, Mr. Patel highlighted the progress of Operation Blackouts, reporting that the operation has so far led to the arrest of hundreds of alleged scammers and the rescue of thousands of trafficked workers. Here's the Director General of the Police Criminal Investigation Department, Lydia Donko.
10: And at this juncture, I want to sound a word of caution here. To cyber threat actors or criminals who believe the internet provides anonymity, let me be clear. Anonymity does not mean immunity. The CID, together with its partners, will continue to strengthen intelligence-led investigations, digital forensics, and cooperation with domestic and international partners to identify, disrupt, and prosecute offenders. This is a promise I make.
9: Joy News editor Elton Broby joins me to do with more on this. Elton, what more is the FBI saying?
16: So, Jim, they say that this is an October operation. So they've dubbed it October Blackout. And according to the FBI director, more than 10,000 Americans have already been warned before losing their money. And that resulted in preventing an estimated $670 million in financial losses. The reported results underscore the scale of international efforts to dismantle scam network, disrupt financial fraud, and also protect vulnerable people from exploitation. In Ghana, the operation highlights the importance of cooperation between local law enforcement agencies and international partners in tackling cybercrime and suspected fraud schemes. Now, authorities continue to pursue investigations into suspected criminal networks while efforts to identify victims and bring alleged offenders to justice remain ongoing. According to the FBI, for now, it says its international crackdown on scam centers will continue as authorities work to combat fraud, protect victims, and disrupt criminal operations across borders. Now, they've summarized it on their website, and it's called Operation Blackout. And for the first time, this one include the FBI emblem and the Ghana flag. FBI and Ghana partners. So far, 89 scam victims have been identified. $8.3 million estimated loss. 19 suspects arrested or detained. Some people have been trafficking, and if identified, 117 individuals. Over 300 gadgets also seized. And this is what the FBI says they are focusing on in this month of October.
9: You had Joy News editor Elton Broby with details of Operation Blackout. Still on security matters, Interior Minister Alhaji Muntaka Mubarak says he's heading to Parliament as he prepares to confront the minority over claims that Ghana is unable to keep drug traffickers in check. MPs will question him on drug trafficking amid growing concerns that Ghana is becoming a transit hub for illicit drugs. The minority has called for a parliamentary probe into the matter. But the minister says he's ready to confront them with facts about their 8 years in power, accusing the previous administration of implementing policies that helped drug traffickers operate.
11: We've managed to get intuitive scanners in 20 months. In all these years, you've not been able to cover this. You've not been able to get them to work together. In fact, you decided to dissipate them. When they were doing this joint inspection, you decided to dissipate them and ask others to walk away and leave the known core security guys there. I don't want to say that you are virtually assisting the drug dealers to carry out their work.
17: Really?
11: Because, for example, if you have a joint inspection, then you say that, okay, I'm dissolving all the system. I'm leaving only standard authority, leaving custom, and then FDA. With the greatest of respect, anybody who knows the security architecture of this country, when it comes to intelligence, tell me this three. Tell me, which of them is an intelligence, agency. For narcotics, even if this one gram that is found passing through our country, is enough for us to be alert. But the challenge that I keep saying is that if things are not found, it doesn't mean that things have not been passing through. But go and check the record. In the light ACS, how many have been busted abroad? And when it was busted in abroad, what did they do?
18: Okay.
11: To even zero down on who the perpetrators were. Because I don't want us to reduce the thing to we and you. Let's compare. But the crime has been committed. Let's deal with the crime. and we will continue to treat crime as crime without having to do this. But when they invite us to parliament, I mean, at the committee, which today, I think today we are going to meet the committee. Mm. If they bring their committee, I think we'll confront them with the facts.
17: No problem.
11: What they were able to do and what we are currently doing.
9: Muntaka Mubarak has also disclosed that authorities are pursuing additional suspects, while 84 people are currently standing trial for various narcotics offenses.
11: As of this morning, those that we have in our narcotic cells, in relation to narcotics alone, are 84.
17: 84?
11: 84, but not necessarily just one case. I mean, all the cases that we have who have been duly remanded by the court that are in our custody are 84. It tells you the extent of work we are doing. It is something that is a major challenge. I won't sit here and make it look as if, oh, this is a very easy thing, we are going to nip it tomorrow or tomorrow next. It requires constant review.
9: Let's take you to Parliament now. The Ministry of Food and Agriculture has come under scathing criticism from the Public Accounts Committee for failing to meet the committee's requests since March 2026. The Agric Ministry appeared before the committee over infractions in the 69 billion cedis special audit report into the 2024 government outstanding claims and commitments. The committee was not happy when the Deputy Minister in Management appeared today, and my colleague James Aveji was there for us. He joins me with details. James, first remind us what these infractions were.
18: Well, Gemma, you recall that there was a 69 billion Ghana cedis special audit into the 2024 government arrears on claims and commitments. And in that report, the Auditor General indicated that the Agric Ministry undertook some procurement of grains, including maize and rice, during the 2024 dry spell in the north. And in that report, out of the 34,000 tons, including maize and rice, during the 2024 dry spell in the north,

0: for the committee. But the indication we get is that the special report is still on hold because the Agric Ministry failed to present these people to the committee.
1: And James, the committee was not happy about it.
0: Of course, the chairperson, Abinosa Asare, expressed her disappointment at that, indicating that this report is still yet to be presented before Parliament just because the Agric Ministry has not fulfilled their part of the bargain and delaying the entire process.
2: The people who had been cited in their reports, we never heard of you. And because of Ministry of Agric, we are not done with the special audit reports. Is that fair? You remember we were asking certain questions, and then everybody felt that maybe the best people to answer those questions were those who had been cited in the reports, the supplier and a couple of other people. And you told us you were going to bring them. We were in Aqua Safari together, and we're hoping you attend upon the committee. You asked that we shift it to another day because one of the stakeholders had a visa appointment on that particular day. We did that, and we never heard from you again. I don't think this is how you should treat the committee. Respectfully, we are here together to work in the interest of the nation.
1: And James, let's talk about today's substantive hearing. What has come up so far?
0: Some agencies under the Agric Ministry, two of them, their hearing have been suspended for now. First is the Animal Health and Production College in Prong in Tamale in the northern region. They were involved in some transactions amounting to 2.5 million Ghana cedis, two separate transactions, and they failed to present payment vouchers to the auditors to substantiate those payments. Their justification is that the receipts were given to a former principal of the college who is now late, and that because he died, they could not trace those payment vouchers to substantiate that. The committee said the substantive principal or the current principal must appear before the committee to answer on that. The Ghana Irrigation Authority has also been sent home to reappear tomorrow over some 300 million cedis worth of procurement issues that they will have to come and justify tomorrow.
1: Mm. And James, we heard from the Interior Minister this morning who said he was headed to Parliament to brief the committee on some issues related to security. Has he arrived yet, and has the meeting started?
0: Yes, Gemma, the indication is that that meeting has commenced. Unfortunately, it is going to be held in camera, and so the media is not allowed to be part of that meeting. But I can confirm to you that the meeting has begun, and the issues on the table are concerns over Ghana's security status in the wake of the issues that have been coming up in relation to drug trafficking and other issues of concern to the minority, especially on the Defense Committee of Parliament. And so that meeting has started, but it is behind closed doors. But we are monitoring the proceedings to know what exactly the turnout would be and what the responses of the minister would be to the committee. And we'll bring all of that in our subsequent bulletins, Gemma.
1: Thank you very much, James Avegi there. Now to education. As the Ghana Association of University Administrators remain on strike, demanding complete resolution to their concerns, Chief Executive Officer of the Fair Wages and Salaries Commission, Dr. George Smith Graham, has expressed surprise about their continuous absence from work. Some negotiations have been held, but the association says that that is not all. Meanwhile, thousands of tertiary students expected to begin the 2026-2027 academic year today have been left in limbo, with their reopening dates indefinitely suspended due to the strike. Let's go to the phone line and speak to Emmanuel Brights-Kwekwu, who is joining me from the KNUSD in Kumasi. Emmanuel, what's the situation there? Emmanuel, kindly unmute for me.
3: No.
1: I can hear you. Carry on.
3: All right, sure. And so the situation on the KNUST campus, as we already know that they on sometime last week,

0: the administrators actually, or the university released a statement with regards to the postponement of first year admissions. It's supposed to happen tomorrow, but unfortunately, that's not happening on the KNUST campus because administrators who ordinarily accept these students' admissions into the campus will not be around. And so we do not know when they will be returning. And so for postponement of the admission of first years, it's currently ongoing at the KNUST campus. But when you go to the University of Skills Training and Entrepreneurial Development, that's USTED, we cited some administrators around. We saw one lady who had come there for a service, and she was actually served. And so for Kumasi, the situation is that on the KNUST campus, the administrators are not available, but in some public universities like the University of Skills Training and Entrepreneurial Development, you'd find some administrators at post, Gemma.
1: But do you, on KNUST campus, do you find the freshers already on campus trying to register? Even though
0: as we speak now,
1: postponed.
0: Okay, so ideally they are supposed to come to school tomorrow. That's Tuesday. That's when they would be coming in. So Tuesday we'd expect that. Once the announcement have gone down, we do not know if some people might miss it and come to campus. So for now, the admission is currently not ongoing. We've not found any first year students around. And so hopefully tomorrow we should cite maybe one of a few of them on campus.
1: Thank you very much, Emmanuel Bright's quick reports from the Ashanti region. Let's go to the central region. Abigail Issel is reporting from UCC. Abigail, how different is the situation there?
2: Right, Gemma. So what I can report is that lectures are ongoing at the University of Cape Coast for continuing students. School had already reopened and registration portals had also been opened long before the Gawa strike was announced. So a majority of the continuing students had been able to register their courses, so they are now attending lectures. However, for fresh students, they weren't so lucky. When they came, the strike was already in session, so they haven't been able to register their courses. However, what they are doing now is that their orientations are happening, and also some lecture sessions have been organized for them because they're already on campus and can't be sent home. So instead of them remaining in their halls, the school has organized some lecture sessions for them to, you know, occupy their time while they see what happens from the Gawa strike. So for now, continuing students are attending lectures, but fresh students have not been able to register their courses to begin formal lectures.
1: Abigail Issel reports from the central region. Let's come back to the Greater Accra region. My colleague Desmond Danso visited the University of Ghana campus and spoke to some students.
3: I just got admitted to the University of Ghana, and I was supposed to have begun school as this Monday, the 12th of October. But due to the whole strike something, we have to wait a while. Yeah, with the whole postponement, we don't really know when we are going to get our halls due to the random allocation system being not working at the moment due to the strike and all. So we really hope that the government can work out something with the teachers so we can all come back to school. And
1: Well, Dr. Graham is not enthused about the development. Speaking on the AM show on the Joy News channel, he said salary negotiations with Gawa had been concluded and the association had been paid.
4: So Gawa has concluded their negotiations and they have been paid. Why are they on strike? Immediately they noticed that UTAG has also come on for their negotiations. Then they said UTAG got more than them. And because UTAG got more than them, they declared strike. Because nobody coerced them to sign this agreement. And the normal circumstance, we wouldn't have been bothered about it. But at the end of the day, as Fair Wage and Salaries Commission, and as government has said, because we want to resolve these inequities in the system, when Gawa raised the issue, Gawa came to my office about a week ago.
1: Okay.
4: And they signed a memorandum of understanding with me. And I said, give me time. You've given me some proposals how we can resolve this inequity. We are also interested in resolving the inequity. And so you studied your proposal. It is not as if we've not concluded negotiations with you, but we'll study your proposals and then get back to you by the end of October.
1: A meeting with Gawa and the Education Ministry later today is expected to help resolve the issue. Ahead of that meeting, General Secretary of Gawa, Charles Kojo Edu, said appeals will not work.
5: For us, the minister has told us that he doesn't negotiate on conditions of service. And that mandate is with the Fair Wages and Salaries Commission. So our meeting with him today, we don't expect him to be negotiating with us or to resolve what we have. Our expectation from him is to maybe appeal to us to go back to the office. And we've consistently told him that we respect him so much, but the respect doesn't put food on our table. We expect Fair Wages to call us and conclude whatever negotiation they've told they want to do with us.
1: You're still listening to the Midday News on Joy FM. And still to come, having twins could be as simple as regularly eating okra leaf soup. And that's according to some locals in Igbora, Nigeria, a town known for its high number of twin births.
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12: Kwame!
13: Yes, ma.
12: Who is it?
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12: Hello.

0: You're welcome back to the Midday News. After days away from the classroom, learners in basic schools are returning to lessons following the suspension of the teacher strike on October 9. The industrial action by NATS, NAGRAT and PRETAG disrupted academic activities, leaving pupils waiting to resume learning. My colleague Adobia Asari visited the Kanda cluster of schools this morning to see how pupils are settling back in school and joins me in studio with more. Adobia, how was it like when you visited these basic schools?
1: The Kanda cluster of schools have fully resumed academic work. So teachers and students have reported and everything seemed fine. I did observe with excitement most of the students coming to school. They were so excited and they had the opportunity to come back to school, and I did interact with them. Let's listen to some of them.
2: I want to be learning so that I can pass my exams. So when the strike was declared, I was really not happy.
3: What are some of the things you did to keep yourself busy?
2: I did studying.
3: What are some of the things you were studying?
2: Well, I was studying math. What I studied was fraction. I feel happy.
4: I was so sad when they said the teachers are on strike, so I couldn't learn.
3: When you went home, you were not able to learn?
4: Yes, I was helping my parents to do some work.
3: Which kind of work?
4: We are selling food, spaghetti and indomie on the roadside.
3: That's what you were doing?
4: Yes.
3: But now that the strike has been called off and you're back in class, how do you feel?
4: I feel good and happy. I'll study hard.
5: I feel happy. I'll learn hard. I don't want the teachers to go on strike again. It affects us.
0: Now, for most families, seeing a child follow in a parent's footsteps is a proud moment. But for the Nafras, the story is even more remarkable. A father and son called to the Ghana Bar on the same day as Yao Eli Sebastian Nafra and his son Craig Nafra celebrates this rare milestone. Questions remain about who inspired whom to pursue the legal profession. Legal affairs correspondent Fatal Bayaga has more.
6: More than 1,500 lawyers were called to the Ghanaian Bar on Friday. Among the hundreds of newly qualified lawyers walking in and out of the Christ Temple were Yao Eli Sebastian Nafra and his son, Craig Seto Malis Nafra. Dressed in their wigs and elegant gowns, the father and son sat among the crowd, beaming with smiles as they celebrated a remarkable milestone together.
7: Having been able to give this opportunity for myself and my son also carrying forth this, I think it's a real establishment of the fact that you just have to aspire to get something and it will come to come.
8: One thing to have your support system with you when you are striving for a goal, but to have someone like your father do it side by side with you, it's a surreal feeling.
6: But who first came up with the idea of becoming a lawyer? Was it the father or the son?
8: It was those subtle moments of seeing him study those taught textbooks and those criminal law textbooks. I think it imprinted some kind of interest in my mind. And when it came for me to decide what to do in university, I just decided that law was going to be the option for me.
6: Mr. Nafra says the family is overjoyed to witness both father and son being called to the bar on the same day.
9: Talk to me about what this actually means for the general family, seeing you both now lawyers in Ghana.
7: Well, the disastrous part is that my two other daughters want to be lawyers as well. Initially, they wanted to be architects.
9: Then very soon, you become a family of lawyers.
7: Absolutely. So the sparkling bit of law served as something that infested all of them.
0: Well, a mother and daughter were also called to the bar on Friday. Now, to our last story, in a small Yoruba town of Igbora in southwestern Nigeria, locals believe that eating okra leaf soup can bring the blessing of twins who are worshipped as gods in the community. Thousands of people gathered in Igbora on Saturday for the World Twins Festival, celebrating the town's remarkable record of twin births.
10: They tend to address them as one. And because of that, they have a deity, an orisha, behind it, which is called Orisha Beje.
0: An interesting way, Adobe, I see an interesting way to get twins.
1: Would you want twins yourself?
0: That's an answer I'll give another day.
1: But why can't you just say it? You don't want everybody to hear. Gemma is very superstitious. She's afraid that it will close her womb if she says she wants twins. But that's a very interesting story, I think. Yeah,
0: from Nigeria.
1: Exactly.
0: And that's how we end the Midday News. Log on to myjoyonline.com for more stories. My name is Gemma Apia. Pastor Mensah Otabil continues with Living Word.

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2: Father Lord,
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0: 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Transforming lives into legacies. 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And now, today's word.
1: In him was life. And then the passage says something else. And the life was the light of men. I love that. The life was the light of men. The word has life. And the life he has gives light to men. So what does that mean? In him was life, and the life was the light of men. Now what does light do? Light basically helps us to see. If there was no light, you would not see. Did you know that? If there is no light, you would not see. Having eyes is good, but without light, your eye is useless. Have you ever been in a room that has no light? Total darkness. Total darkness. And your eyes are open. And you can see. I experienced it yesterday. The lights went off suddenly. In Ghana, it doesn't announce. Light just decides, boom, I'm off. So I was there, and the light just went off, and I was in a small space, and the light just went off. So, you know, when that happens, you don't know, should I move, should I sit, what should I do? Because you can't see. You know the door is over there, but you can't tell. So I just experimented. I put my hand in front of me. I said, let me see whether my hand... I couldn't see my hand. I moved my hand. I knew my hand was moving. I couldn't see. Why? Because although I have eyes, I have no light. And if you have no light, you may have eyes, but you will not see. In him is life. And the life is the light of man. He is the one who allows us to see. He brings revelation of God to us. He reveals God to us. Outside of Christ, you may go to school, you may have PhD, you may have HDP, you may have all the qualifications, you may be a brainy, just astrophysicist, whatever, but without Christ, you are blind. Some of the blindest people on earth are the most educated. God is in front of them, they can't see. The goodness of God is in front of them, they can't see. God is at work, they can't see. Because without Jesus Christ, it is not possible to see. The Word reveals God to us. The Word allows us to see God. And that's what Jesus Christ does. He allows you to see God. He helps you, your senses, to perceive the work of God. Because God is always at work around us. God is always moving around us. God is always doing something around us. He's always speaking to us. But without Christ, it's impossible to discern that God is working. He is the light of men. He is the one who brings revelation to the world. Not only that. Not only does he reveal God to us, the light also brings enlightenment to us. Enlightenment to us. He enlightens our eyes. He enlightens our eyes. One of the greatest features of Christ is that wherever he goes, and wherever people receive him, enlightenment gets to that place. If you take Christ out of human history, darkness engulfs the world.
2: You know, people take things for granted. Christianity for granted, Christ for granted. You know, sometimes I hear people say, you know, look at Africa. The churches are full. And of course, churches are full. And then there is poverty. Yeah, there is. And they say, go to Europe. Nobody goes to church. The churches are empty. But they are developed. And then they talk about Christianity's oppression. And, you know, when people are talking, sometimes you wonder, are they thinking? Because if you say the churches are there and they are empty, how did they get to be there? It means there was a time everybody was going to church. Now they don't go, but there was a time everybody was going. That's why they are there. They can't be empty if they were not built in the first place. What happened when the churches were there? The civilization of Europe is entirely, totally predicated on the presence and the civilizing effect of Christianity. Without Christianity, Europe would be barbaric. Everything from their music, from their art, from science, from all the inventors, almost every scientific discovery was made by somebody who was a Christian or a churchman. Every great art piece, every great sculpture, every great discovery in the church age of Europe was the foundation of civilization. In him was life, and the life was the civilization of people. Now you may say, so what about Africa? Christianity is in Africa, yes. But African Christianity has a problem. It has allowed so much of African traditional worldviews to sit on top of Christianity. So although we call it church, most of the time it is African traditional religion operating in the church world. But the mindset of Christ has not taken over the African. We are still back where we used to be. But the day that the word becomes our life and our light, massive transformation will take place, because Christ is the enlightenment of nations. Is the enlightenment. Because, you know, sometimes people complain. They say, you know, look, the churches are the problem. And then they say, all these prophets and all of these. And the churches are not the problem. African traditional religion is the problem. What is happening is the churches, instead of living the Christian life, have borrowed African traditional religion and practicing it in the name of Christianity. What we used to do with psychics and mediums and people who are telling us our future, we now do it in the church. People can't think. People don't understand. Whatever a man sows, that shall he reap. We think somehow we can avoid reaping if we sow the bad thing. But the Jesus teaching says, you sow, you reap. Give, and it shall be given unto you. Good measure, pressed down, shaken together, running over. If you give foolishness, you get foolishness. Good measure, pressed down, shaken together, running over. If you give ignorance, you're going to get a good measure, pressed down, shaken together, running over. We cannot be stupid and think that miracles will erase our stupidity. The blood of Jesus does not wipe away stupidity and foolishness. In him was life. The life of Christ is the enlightenment. Christianity is not just going to church and praying. If you check Jesus Christ, much of his work was teaching. He worked miracles. He prayed. But the bulk of his work was teaching. The bulk of the work of the apostles was teaching. The bulk of the work of the early church was teaching. They would teach all night. We go for all night prayer. They go for all night teaching. Jesus was in the desert with people for 3 days and three nights. They never ate. What was he doing? He wasn't working miracles. He wasn't praying for anybody. He was teaching and teaching and teaching and teaching, because he is the word. In him is life. As people receive his word, they receive life and they receive light. Enlightenment. The African church must align with the teachings of Jesus, because it is when we take his teachings, then we understand how to use little things. We get talent and we work with it and we multiply. That's what he taught. He says, if a tree is not bearing fruit, cut it down. We say, if a tree is not bearing fruit, fence it. If Jesus was your employer, you would cry. He says, if you're not producing results, fire him. We would say, no, no, no, he's my cousin. Keep him. Jesus says, no. And that's what Europe embraced. They embrace the teachings of Jesus. He who does not work must not eat. Bible. Because the more we embrace his word, the more we become enlightened. He transforms us from base living to purposeful living, to victorious living, to overcoming living, to becoming masters and champions over the creation he has invested to us. So that instead of living in our house, in our country, it rains. Light off. It rains. The rain comes, it's spoiling our farm. It doesn't rain, our farm is not producing. Whether rain or shine, is not working. We have rivers, we cannot make irrigation. But if we just follow Jesus, then the little we have, we enhance it and make it better. If we follow the teaching of Jesus, we don't even need collateral for anything, because we will trust and be honest so much. You don't need guarantee for anything. Your word is your bond. Jesus says, let your yes be yes, your no be no. Add nothing, don't swear. Just, I will do it, I do it. I won't do it, I won't do it. You give me the money, I keep it for you. And if we do that, can you imagine the amount of wealth we can build by being honest? By being honest. Simply, I believe the most valuable commodity in any business transaction is trust. When your word is dependable. And how do we build it? By submitting our will to Jesus and say, I don't feel like doing it, but because he said I must do it, I will do it. We build a community of trustworthy people who can now exchange goods without money. And trust becomes our currency. You don't need working capital, you just need trust. Dependability. And there will be the light. There will be the enlightenment. Christianity is based on Jesus the Word. And his words, which produce life, and in which life there is enlightenment and civilization. This morning, before we partake of communion very shortly, if you are here this morning and you don't have Jesus in your heart, because everything I'm talking about is not just about he giving you life, but he must give you abundant life. And to give you abundant life, you must invite him into your life, into your heart. And then you commit to obeying him so he becomes your light. So if you are here this morning, you say, I want to live for Jesus. I want to live for Jesus. I want to have this enhanced life that Jesus gives. I want to be born again. I want to start with Jesus. I want to commit my life to Jesus. If that is your prayer, we just want to pray very shortly for you to make a quality decision to be a Jesus follower. With every eye closed, every head bowed, as we meditate on these words, if you are here this morning and you say, Pastor, I want to give my life to Jesus. I want to be born again. I want a changed life. If that's your prayer, with every head bowed, every eye closed, I just want you to lift up your hand wherever you are. If you are in this auditorium, you want to live for Jesus, just lift up your hand. God bless you. God bless you. God bless you. I see hands up. God bless you. God bless you. Let your hand be up. The ushers will see you shortly, and they will give you a form. Just ushers, keep your eyes out. God bless all of you with your hands up. God bless you. God bless you. God bless you. God bless you. If you receive the form, you can put your hand down. God bless you. For those of you who lifted up your hand, I want you to put that hand you lifted upon your chest as a sign of sincerity. Just put your hand on your heart, on your chest. And we're going to pray a very simple prayer to make Jesus the Lord of our lives. And the whole church will join us in this prayer. Say with me, Heavenly Father, I come to you today just as I am. I am a sinner. I cannot save myself. But I thank you, Father, that Jesus died for me and rose again from the dead to give me abundant life. So I receive him now as my Lord and my Savior. I have decided to follow Jesus, to obey him, to honor him all the days of my life. And I commit to live the Christian life and to obey the words of Jesus for my life, for my family, for my business, for everything I do. In Jesus' name I pray. Amen. And amen. If you pray that prayer sincerely, I believe that a new life has begun in you, and I want you to trust God to help you to live that new life to the glory of God.
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2: Hello, good afternoon, everyone. Welcome to the Joy Business Report. Our lead stories this hour: Ghana faces 150,000 ton crude palm oil deficit. Details from the Oil Palm Development Association of Ghana. Also in this bulletin, cocoa farmers in the Ashanti region welcome new Cocoa Board Act as they call for improved support and greater transparency. Also, Gold Board moves to meet surge in dollar demand for Christmas as it sold more than $200 million to commercial banks last week. We have details of this and more for you. Please stay.

0: The Joy Business Report is brought to you by Ecobank, the Pan-African Bank, and Imperial General Assurance Solid Protection. I am Pius Kojobaka, and looking at our stories. Ghana's crude palm oil production continues to fall short of domestic demand, leaving an annual supply gap of about 150,000 metric tons and increasing the country's reliance on imports. President of the Oil Palm Development Association of Ghana, Paul Kwamina Aminin, says the deficit highlights the need for increased investment in local production to meet growing demand and strengthen the domestic oil palm industry. He was speaking at a stakeholders' workshop on the oil palm sector in Accra, where discussions focused on financing, production challenges, and opportunities to expand the value chain.
1: With an estimated 360,000 hectares under cultivation and approximately 631,000 people supported by industry, it's important to our economy, cannot be overstated. Yet, despite our potential, Ghana produces approximately 250,000 metric tons of crude palm oil annually, against an estimated demand of 400,000 metric tons. This leaves a supply gap of about 150,000 metric tons, presenting a major opportunity to increase local production, improve processing efficiency, and strengthen our competitiveness. The proposed 500 million oil palm development financing represents a potential opportunity to address some of these challenges. We must, however, ensure that financing solutions respond to the practical needs of businesses across the value chain.
0: Paul Kwabena Minin is the president of the Oil Palm Development Association of Ghana. Now, cocoa farmers and traditional leaders in the Ashanti region have expressed satisfaction with the Ghana Cocoa Board Act 2026, while acknowledging the rationale behind the product or producer price announced for the new cocoa season, despite their initial expectations of a higher price. Details in this report.
2: The views emerged during the first phase of farmer and stakeholder engagements organized by the Ghana Cocoa Board, in collaboration with the Ghana Health and Extension Division across seven cocoa-growing districts in the region. The engagements, which covered Ofenso, Chirayaso, Toase, New Edubiase, Kuntunase, Kona, and Juansa, provided a platform for farmers and traditional leaders to discuss key provisions of the new law, the producer price determination process, and interventions aimed at improving productivity and strengthening farmers' livelihoods. Although some participants had hoped for a higher producer price, they indicated that the explanations provided on the factors underpinning the announced price had helped them better understand the decision and the broader considerations confronting the cocoa sector. The discussions underscored the importance of sustained dialogue between Cocoa Board and cocoa farmers in building mutual understanding of policy decisions and economic realities shaping the industry. Participants welcomed the reforms introduced under the new Cocoa Board Act and called for sustained public education to deepen farmers' understanding of the legislation, particularly provisions aimed at protecting cocoa-growing communities and farmlands from destructive activities, including illegal mining and unauthorized sand winning.
0: Away from agri-related stories, Gold Board is taking some steps to support efforts by the Bank of Ghana to deal with a sudden surge in dollar demand by businesses for Christmas import. More in this report.
3: Gold Board, through its spot sale of dollars, sold some $255 million to the commercial banks. These sources say it's not an auction, but part of a broader scheme in a new forex intermediation initiative by the board aimed at supporting the Bank of Ghana. On Tuesday last week, some $125 million was sold to the commercial banks. And on Thursday last week, some $130 million was also sold. We're learning that the supply could be increased to $200 million next week, Tuesday, and another $200 million on Thursday. Gold Board has announced that it is planning to sell some $1 billion to the commercial banks this month when it comes to its total intermediation for the commercial banks, as it works to support the Bank of Ghana in dealing with the current pressure on the Ghana city.
0: Now, Governor of the Bank of Ghana, Dr. Johnson Esiema, has revealed that government will be moving to finalize discussions with the IMF and World Bank on the country's new policy coordination instrument program. This will happen on the sidelines of the annual meetings which open in Bangkok, Thailand today. Governor disclosed this in Ghana during the Monetary Policy Committee meeting.
4: You know, the annual meetings, that is where we get to meet each other. We get to meet our counterparts from the other side. We get to meet to discuss Ghana's economic program. You are aware that we have ended the ECF program, and currently we are running the PCI. Last week, the IMF staff were in town where we had discussions about the implementation of the PCI. And so in Thailand, we are going to continue those discussions and agree on a number of things that will guide implementation of those programs. On the side of the finance ministry, they also get to meet a lot of development partners. They get to meet investors. They get to do briefings. Sometimes we do it jointly. We meet different groups. We explain, you know, what's happening in Ghana. We get the opportunity to sign certain agreements that will benefit the country. So it is really an important, you know, meeting, global meeting that all countries, officials of all countries do attend. And we are looking forward to this year's meetings in Thailand.
0: You heard Governor Dr. Johnson Isiama. Now, Ghana Investment Promotion Authority has defended government's decision to remove the minimum capital requirement for foreign investors. Prior to the new investment laws coming into force, foreigners planning to do business in Ghana were required to have up to $1 million. However, the move has come under some criticism by some civil society groups. Chief Executive Simon Maji said Ghana is following best international practice.
5: The point is, we are all competing for foreign capital. Even the United States, yeah, which is the greatest recipient of foreign direct investment. Everybody is competing. Mm-hmm. But what we've been able to do is to find this unique way of encouraging foreign direct investors to come in by reducing the ease of doing business. Mm-hmm. And that's what has been going on, especially in the last year and a half under his excellence. Ghana is not bending the rules for investors. Ghana has just leveled the playing field to bring in more people to partner with our Ghanaian businesses so we can have a country where businesses thrive.
0: Simon Maji is the chief executive of the Ghana Investment Promotion Authority. And to some other stories, Prudential Bank Ghana is now operating way above the regulatory minimum capital requirement. This was after it received 1.3 billion cedis in strategy investment from Bloom Africa. According to the bank, the move will help aid the bank's financial resilience and back more aggressive growth and drive innovation. The Public Interest and Accountability Committee, PIAC, has urged government to reduce exploration risks in the eastern and central basins or to attract fresh investment into the oil sector. Technical Director Mark Ajiman says de-risking the basins could encourage more investors to explore their potential. He believes this could help boost oil production and support growth in the country's petroleum industry.
6: We've not fully de-risked the eastern basin and even the central basin. We should be de-risked, so companies can have the confidence in going to these two basins to augment the production we are getting from the Western Basin. So we've engaged the Petroleum Commission and the Ministry and our relevant partners, and we've asked that, look, government should invest more, or they should get a partner to come and do the exploration, more like the seismic work. And then either we pay them or the customer rather will sell to other companies and government will take a percentage share.
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1: 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This is the CD Cash Community Raffle. 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
2: Chedane Ebusia of Nkojo and Cape Coast, Ebusia Pinyin Yao Isiedu, Nana Hema Amakwewa II, Nana Moche IV of Nkodo, Nana Dazi Mankrado of Amuyao, Nana Amuyao II of Amuyao, Oba Pinyin Ajua Kwejiswa, 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Adai of Australia, William and Frank of Mackenzie Skews, J.J. Hammond Briggs, Andrews Dada, Claspita families of Cape Coast, Kumasi and Accra, Jones family of Accra, Auburn family of Cape Coast and Accra, Aqua brothers and sisters of Anuabo Salt Pond and Cape Coast, announced the transition of their beloved Mr. Aloysius Kwesi Aqua Senior, a.k.a. Kwesi Amfo. Funeral arrangements are as follows. There will be no wake. Saturday, 17th October, burial service will be held at 9 a.m. at St. Joseph Catholic Church, Cape Coast. Final funeral rites will be at the church grounds. Dress code black. Sunday, 18th October 2026, Thanksgiving service at St. Joseph Catholic Church, Cape Coast at 7:30 a.m. Dress code black and white. Children, Nana Kojo Kosa, Bellona Doris Aqua, Aloysius Kweku Aqua, Jane Francis Aqua, Sylvester Kovna Aqua, grandchildren 8. All are cordially invited.
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The family of Nene Amate Alupui Na, chief of Luho Ada, Nomo Samuel Alupui Te Ofui, head of Ofui family, Nomo Emmanuel Bueno Osubroni, head of Osubroni family Ada, Nene Agude Obituary III, Ada State Manklalu, Very Reverend Samuel L. Lamte, Dean of Holy Trinity Cathedral, Accra, announced the peaceful transition of their beloved Mr. John Blankson Adu Otu, whose sad event occurred on Friday, the 3rd of July, 2026, at Gbawe. He was 78. Funeral arrangements are as follows. The body will lie in state on Friday, the 16th of October, 2026, at Lenobinya Gardens, opposite Ada Community Center, 8 p.m. till midnight. Memorial service, Saturday, the 17th of October, 2026, at Lenobinya Gardens, opposite Ada Community Center, Big Ada, at 9 a.m. Interment will be at the Ada Cemetery. Final funeral rites at Lenobinya Gardens, opposite Ada Community Center, Big Ada. Thanksgiving service, Sunday, 18th October 2026, at Holy Cross Anglican Church, Ada 4, at 9 a.m. Ata, Saturday, black, and Sunday, white. All are cordially invited to mourn with us. End of the announcements.

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5: Kwabla Achichogbe Gbeze Kumi, Theresia Kumi, Christian Katahina, Mary Katahina, and the entire family regret to announce the death of their beloved son, Nicholas Achu Kumi. He was 37. Funeral arrangements are as follows. There'll be a foul passed on Saturday, the 17th of October, 2026, from 6:30 a.m. to 9 a.m., followed by burial mass at 9 a.m. at Corpus Christi Catholic Church, Sakumono. Interment will be private immediately after the burial mass. Final funeral rites, Saturday, 17th October 2026, after burial service at the Holy Child Basic School grounds, Sakumono. Thanksgiving mass will be on Sunday, 18th October 2026 at 9 a.m. at Corpus Christi Catholic Church, Sakumono. Family and friends will gather after Mass at St. Raphael the Archangel, Lashibi Youth Center, Lashibi. Widow Charlotte Edem Atta, son Aidan Jidula Kumi, dress code black and red. All friends and sympathizers are cordially invited.
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too much. You look like the cover of Bride's magazine, and I look like some guy in a tux.

That's Kenny Chesney with Better As a Memory from the album known as Just Who I Am, Poets and Pirates. Before that, though, Brad Paisley featuring Dan Henley came through with Love Her Like She's Leaving and kickstarted with Hold On by Michael Bublé. Good day to you. Welcome, welcome, welcome back from the weekend. How are you feeling today? October 12, 2026. Oh, you're asking how my weekend was. Oh, it was awesome. Well, I was telling you about the homecoming. It happened, guys. It was so beautiful. Saw so many faces that, you know, when I was younger at church, I used to see. I'm like, oh my God, you. We had the priest that celebrated Mass for the very first time when the church was happening in the classroom also be present. He was sharing the story. It was bringing lots of memories. Like, I don't remember him celebrating Mass, though, but I remember having Mass in the classrooms. But anywho, two more major events to go. I'll tell you about it. That's how I celebrated my weekend. What about you? Mind telling me about it? Our WhatsApp is live. It is active. So keep your highs, your hellos coming in. It's 055-1111-997. That's 055-1111-997. Now let me tell you about the Tema Midnight Cry. It is one night prayer and evangelistic program designed to bring believers together to intercede and travail in prayer for the salvation of souls in Tema and surrounding areas. It's happening on Friday, 16th October 2026 from 10 p.m. to 5 a.m. at the Christ Cathedral Tema, a branch of Action Chapel International, located along the N1 Tema Aflawo Highway. The program will be led by His Eminence Archbishop Nicholas Duncan Williams, Apostle of Strategic Prayer and founder of Action Chapels Worldwide. Tema Midnight Cry is open to the general public, including residents of Tema, Lashibi, Sakumono, Ashaiman, Tema Newtown, Dowenya, Pramprama, Fienya, Akuse, and surrounding communities. People from all walks of life, including students, professionals, artisans, ministers, missionaries, and families are invited to participate. Free bus services will be available to and from Tema, covering the Afienya, Dowenya, Shimon, and Tema Newtown stretches. And also, the 2002-year group of the St. Mary's Old Girls Association, SMOGA, in partnership with Roverman Productions and Joy FM, presents a special fundraising theatre experience with an original play by Uncle Ebo White, I Do, I Don't. Abna Khan has had it. Her boss is asking questions. Her colleagues are breathing down her neck. Her husband is demanding the impossible. Her mother-in-law is fueling the flames, and the pastor's prayers means more trouble than relief. One person, however, remains steadfast in her corner, and that's all she needs to stand for herself. I Do, I Don't shows on Saturday, the 17th of October, the National Theatre at 4 and 8 p.m. Rate is 250 Ghana cedis. 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And also at K's Haven Jowulu Tema Community 11 Shell, Dewey Designs Dansuman FN Victory Clinic on the Spintex Road, and the Artiste Alliance Gallery on the La Beach Road opposite La Traditional Council. This project is towards the refurbishment of the Science Lab at the St. Mary's Senior High School. And for inquiries and large orders, call 0243 634144 and 0264 544178. 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
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Just produced by Anita Tekufi Hayford with support from Ida Lemaire, Bentel and Emmanuel. My name is Akofa. Welcome aboard. Brad Paisley with this one, new favorite memory.

That's Keep Urban. On your radio with you, Think of Me. Right here on Ignition on Joy 99.7 FM. Elsie comes in to say, hiya, Kofa, wish my boss, the CEO of L Time Properties, Mr. Francis Agboko, a good afternoon. Hiya, Kofa. Hi, Johnny Nash and the other artists. Well, the other artist is Adoma, by the way. How was your weekend? Tuning already and soaking every bit of your selections this sunny afternoon. Pray for a productive and fruitful week. John singing a Doko census that one. It's a very fun way of sending a hi, yeah? I hope you have a productive week as well. Good afternoon, Akofa. My weekend was great. We had a tribal mass yesterday from Laurentia and Nungwa. Really? That must be exciting. Kofa, it's been a while. Trust you're doing fine. It's Monday and I'm tuning as usual. Later birthday wish to my sister-in-law, Miss Mary Boy, a teacher at Mary, Mother of Good Counsel Catholic Church, Airport Accra. Yesterday was her birthday, and congratulations to Miss Evelyn Luchu, Deputy Director of Finance and Administration at Ghana Immigration Service Head Office, for a successful pull-out send-off ceremony over the weekend. Coming from Abokuma, Wendy Javier, Wusi of Tema. Well, remember though, that Friday, 16th to Sunday, 18th October, 8 a.m. to 6 p.m. daily, the Republic Bank Joy News Habitat Fair is coming to Hall at the Sports Stadium. 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And don't miss out on this one. It's happening on Saturday, October 31. Rate is 100 Ghana cedis each, 2 p.m. till you retire. That's the time. 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Still quality and affordable fuel for all. And on that note, we say thank you so much for being on our show today and for keeping your dial locked on Joy 99.7 FM. It's always a pleasure doing this with you. I'll be back on your radio same time tomorrow. My name is Akofa. Enjoy the rest of your day.

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1: Good afternoon. Joy Headline News at 2 with me, Michelle Latte. The Chief Executive Officer of the Fair Wages and Salaries Commission, Dr. George Smith Graham, says he surprised the Ghana Association of University Administrators, GAWA, is still on strike after signing a Memorandum of Understanding, MOU, with the Commission. The administrators are on strike over disparities in the interim market premium and related allowances. According to Dr. Graham, salary negotiations with GAWA have been concluded and the association had been paid.
2: So GAWA has concluded their negotiations and they have been paid. Why are they on strike? Immediately they noticed that UTAG has also come for their negotiations. Then they said UTAG got more than them. And because UTAG got more than them, they declared strike. And that really surprised me because they came to sign an MOU with me.
1: Well, some tertiary students who are uncertain about the opening date say they are frustrated by the development.
3: I just got admitted to the University of Ghana and I was supposed to have begun school this Monday, the 12th of October. But due to the whole strike something, we have to wait a while. We don't really know when we are going to get our halls due to the random allocation system being not working at the moment.
4: It's quite bothering and I hope that the government will do something about it so that we can start our academic year.
1: Well, despite this, GAWA says they will not return to work until their concerns are addressed. Charles Kojo-Edu is GAWA General Secretary.
5: For us, the minister has told us that he doesn't negotiate on conditions of service. And that mandate is with the Fair Wages and Salaries Commission. So our meeting with him today, we don't expect him to be negotiating with us. Our expectation from him is to maybe appeal to us. And we've consistently told him we respect him so much, but the respect doesn't put food on our table.
1: A meeting this afternoon between the Ministry of Education and GAWA executives is expected to address the issue. We'll bring you the updates on that. Away from that, the United States Federal Bureau of Investigation, FBI, in collaboration with Ghanaian authorities, has launched a major operation targeting cyber-related crimes in Ghana, resulting in the seizure of $17 billion and the Director of FBI, Kash Patel, says the global crackdown on scam centers and financial fraud continues to deliver results in Ghana. He is the Director General of the Police Criminal Investigative Department, Lydia Donko.
6: Anonymity does not mean immunity. The CID, together with its partners, will continue to strengthen intelligence-led investigations, digital forensics, and cooperation with domestic and international partners to identify, disrupt, and prosecute offenders.
1: Interior Minister Alhaji Mubarak Mohamed Muntaka says he confronts the minority over claims that Ghana is unable to keep drug traffickers in check. This comes as the minority has called for a parliamentary probe into the matter, but the minister has accused the previous administration of implementing policies that help drug traffickers operate.
7: Go and check the record. In the light, it says how many have been busted abroad. And when it was busted in abroad, what did they do?
8: Okay.
7: One of the things they were able to even zero down on who the perpetrators were. The crime has been committed. Let's deal with the crime. And we will continue to treat crime as crime without having to do this. But when they invite us to parliament, I mean, at the committee, which today, I think today we are going to meet the committee. Mm-hmm. If they bring a committee, I think we'll confront them with the facts.
8: No problem.
7: What they were able to do and what we are currently doing.
1: The Social Security and National Insurance Trust, SNIT, is defending the demolition of structures at La Pleasure Beach, citing major security concerns, including drug-related activities at the site. SNIT Director General Kwesi Afrebaini explains the trust had engaged the relevant municipal authorities over the structures before the operation.
9: Were engagements made with the municipal authority? Yes. Letters were sent by the two hotels to the municipal authorities. The municipal authorities actually went there and marked structures. And we can share pictures of structures that had been marked over the years, especially between 2025 and now, because of the impact that we were dealing with and the risk that we were dealing with.
1: The trust says A committee has been set up to identify those affected by the demolition and explore opportunities for their reintegration into planned beachfront development. That'll be all for now. For more news, do log on to myjoyonline.com. My name is Michelle Latte. Next is Drive Time with DJ Black.
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0: 15 past 2 right here on Joy 99.7 FM. In your cars already, ready to go home. Well, I'm your driver for today. My name is Kwejo Ampofo. On a Friday, you can call me DJ Black. As we step into a new week, let us take a moment to commit our plans, our families, and everything that concerns us into God's hands. Join us as we pray together and mediate on this powerful prayer for the week by Pastor Jerry Eze of NSPPD, trusting God for divine direction, open doors, and testimonies.
1: This week, before Wednesday, you will laugh in a way you have never laughed in. And I decree, let God usher you into a higher glory season, producing evidence and proofs in every area of your life. Nothing missing and nothing broken. So shall it be. With your two hands lifted, declare, I am dwelling in the secret place of the Most High. I am abiding under the shadow of the Almighty. I am seen of the Lord. He is my refuge and my fortress. My God, in Him will I trust. In Jesus' name we have prayed.
2: In the name of Jesus, let us pray. Father, please walk with us through the bad times as well as the good. May we be heard and understood from the suburbs to the hood. May you judge us by our hearts and not by our mistakes. And see that we get a breakthrough, however long that it takes. May you fill that void in our souls that will lay our fears to rest. Because there's no way we can live for Jesus when we're living in the flesh. So I pray that you allow our spirits to be born, grow strong, move on, know right from wrong. 1 John chapter 2, verse 15. Do not love the world or anything in the world. And we know what that means. But listen, we know the distance we need to be away from fire to keep it missing. That doesn't mean we'll listen. Lord, you take care of fools and babies. You teach women to honor their men and men respect their ladies. But lately, so many of us have gone astray, doing wrong for so long that we've forgotten the way. Please bring us back home, instill in us the word, which is our backbone, which is children that act grown. There is so much that we're entitled to, yet we receive so little. Because in this time of spiritual warfare, we're comfortable.

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So I pray that you open our eyes, give us the anointing to recognize the devil and his lies. Joy. If we keep our actions wise and our prayers sincere, our heads to the sky, you will diminish our fears. In Jesus' mighty name we have prayed. Amen and amen.

0: Put a smile on your face. It's a Monday. Shout out to the whole production to Philip Nye, Anita Tay, Olivier Fagnon, the Lemaire, Richard Bentley, Emmanuel Lapia, Nana Kweku, and Misa. And of course, you can talk to us through Twitter or X at Drive on Joy and on Facebook. You know, it's a Monday right here. 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
1: All right, so this song is my testimony. Amen. Can I share it with you tonight? All right, let's go.

And everything we give thanks, and our music coming from the one and only Nasi. And you know how trade really happens in Ghana and across Africa. At Ecobank, we know trade doesn't start in boardrooms. 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A six-figure deal sealed in a 47-second voice note. Imagine that voice note. 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It happens across borders, currencies, and languages. 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
1: We got about 14 minutes to 3 o'clock around here on Joy 99.7 FM. The countdown has begun, the much anticipated 2026 World Assemblies of God Congress is almost here. Our special guest of honor, His Excellency John Dramani Mahama, President of the Republic of Ghana, and our Congress host, Reverend Stephen Wengam, General Superintendent of Assemblies of God Ghana, welcome you and the entire world to Accra for the 2026 World Assemblies of God Congress. It's happening from the 14th to the 16th of October. You can join thousands of believers from over 190 nations for a life-changing encounter. Pastors and church leaders should register for the day conference on www.2026agworldcongress.org. Then we're delighted to inform you that the day conference will now be held at the Grand Arena, Accra International Conference Center. We ignite the Accra Sports Stadium each night from 7 p.m. to 9:30 p.m. for our evening revival rallies. Don't come alone, bring along your neighbors, your family, and your friends, okay? 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Commission, one mandate, every nation. 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

0: Johnson. A major cyber attack has caused the failure of refrigeration systems in hundreds of French supermarkets, leading to the wide-scale destruction of stocks of fresh and frozen products. Hugh Schofield explains.
1: The nationwide Intermarché chain of supermarkets says that between 150 and 200 of its stores were hit overnight. Other brands are also reported to have been targeted. The pirates hacked into centralized software that regulates when retail freezer units go into their periodic hours of defrosting. Instead of seeing their temperature increase slightly for 1 or 2 hours, the units were set to a constant 50 degrees Celsius. When staff at one store arrived this morning, they said they were hit by a wave of heat from the freezers. The cost of the damage is still being assessed, but will come to many millions of euros in lost food.
0: Flights across Saudi Arabia are again being heavily disrupted as Houthi fighters continue to fire missiles towards the country from Yemen. The international airport in Riyadh is suspending almost all flights for a second day after three deadly attacks in the past few days. From Beirut, here's Hugo Bashega.
2: This is obviously one of the busiest airports in the country, has been repeatedly targeted by the Houthis in recent days. We still don't know when the airport is going to reopen. Obviously, it has been significantly damaged as a result of these attacks. But I think everybody knows that there isn't a military solution to this crisis. I think obviously for the Saudis, there is an element of humiliation given the scale of what is happening inside their country. They will try to give a response, but it is inevitable that at some point all these different players will have to go back to negotiations. This will have to be solved through diplomacy.
0: Homeland Security agents have carried out a pre-dawn raid on the Washington home of the Somali-born progressive congresswoman Ilhan Omar. Reports say the search relates to an investigation into the immigration paperwork that her father submitted for her when she was a child. Ione Wells has this report.
3: Homeland Security Investigations agents executed a criminal search warrant at Ilhan Omar's home, three sources familiar with the matter told the BBC's US news partner CBS News. They said the investigation centered on her immigration paperwork. Ilhan Omar is Somali-born and came to the US as a refugee in the 1990s before becoming a naturalized US citizen in the year 2000. She has frequently been the target of political insults from President Trump, who has also regularly described the Somali-American community as a threat to Minnesota. The raid comes about 3 weeks before the midterm elections, where Republicans will be defending their majorities in Congress.
0: President Zelensky says Ukraine needs American pressure on Russia and not sanctions relief and concessions. The veiled criticism of President Trump's new diesel deal with Moscow came at a Polish security conference. Mr. Zelensky said a so-called energy ceasefire with the invaders could be a major step towards ending the war if Moscow respected it. BBC News. The Indian opposition leader Rahul Gandhi has led a march through central Delhi, accusing the government of stealing votes through its revisions of the electoral roll. Mr. Gandhi called for the Electoral Commission chief to quit in a demand echoing that of the student-led protest movement, the cockroach Junta Party, which held major rallies at the weekend. Residents of Adwa in northern Tigray say Ethiopian federal forces have captured the town, which is near the border with Eritrea. They told the BBC that the army moved in after rebel fighters abandoned the town over the weekend, but not before widespread looting took place. Polish authorities have arrested a 21-year-old Ukrainian student on suspicion of preparing a racially aggravated murder and a knife attack for an online challenge known as Bloody Friday. The arrest follows a series of recent violent incidences in Poland involving three stabbing attacks in 4 days and a reported alleged assassination plot against the Prime Minister and Defence Minister. The Nobel Peace Prize winner and judge Navi Pillay has described US sanctions on her former employer, the International Criminal Court, as totally unacceptable and shocking. Hours after she was awarded the prize last week, the US Secretary of State Marco Rubio unveiled his latest punitive measures against the Hague-based War Crimes Tribunal, saying he wanted to cripple its ability to operate because it unfairly targeted Americans and Israelis. Speaking to the BBC, Ms. Pillay accused Washington of trying to manipulate international law to favor friends.
4: It's a single state that is taking this action with great hypocrisy, of course. They want the court there to go after the person they want to go after, and that is Putin. They support the indictment and warrant against President Putin, but they say hands off Israel. International law is not there to be manipulated to favor your friends and condemn those you don't like.
0: BBC News. We'll be right back.
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Your luck will shine as early as this Saturday. The luckiest luck is everywhere. Right around 4:30, we'll bring your drive chat. Something very interesting today.

And how's your drive home? How's the traffic like? Huh? Now, if you're SHS or HNA graduate, if you have a diploma in nursing, midwifery, or bachelor's degree in any field, if you want to get a work permit after your studies in Australia, Canada, New Zealand, and Ireland, well, Astrolinks International can help you secure admission, scholarships, and visa to study in these countries. 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

17 Bouncy right here on Drive Time on Joy 99.7 FM. I Do, I Don't by Uncle Ebo was showing on Saturday, the 17th of October at the National Theatre at 4 a.m. for a cool 250 cities. Then you can get your tickets via short code star 365. Star 536 hash, and also on Case Haven, Joel Tema, Community 11 Shell, Doe Designs Danceman, Ifan Victory Clinic on the Spinters Road, and the Artistic Alliance Gallery on the La Beach Road, opposite La Traditional Council. Now, this project is towards the refurbishment of the Science Lab at the St. Mary's Senior High School. Yes, if you want to make large orders, call 0243 634144 and 0264 544178. 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

sister. That's a classic right there. Take your sisters. Give everything unto the Lord. Philip Knight says, by the end of this show, I'll be a pastor. And I can see it happening. Well, the sun is out and the beach is calling. 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

0: And they say a bird was sitting on a tree, doing nothing all day. A small rabbit saw the crow and asked him, "Can I also sit like you and do nothing all day?" The bird answered, "Sure, why not?" So the rabbit sat on the ground below the crow and rested. All of a sudden, a fox appeared, jumped on the rabbit and ate it. Moral of this story, to be sitting and doing nothing, you must be sitting very, very high up. Hello, Akofa.
1: Hello, DJ Black.
0: It's surprised to see me today on a Monday,
1: yes,
0: right?
1: Yes, this is my very first time ever.
0: See me during the day.
1: Interacting with you.
0: Well, welcome to mischief.
1: Well, thank you for having me. It's such a pleasure meeting you for the first time in this setting.
0: In this setting,
1: yeah, for sure. Because I see you in the hallway sometimes. It's like, hey, okay, I hardly see you. Mm-hmm. But sometimes I do. Mm. And this is the very first time in this setting. And I'm looking forward to it.
0: Well, here we are.
1: Yeah, we are.
0: So what's up?
1: What's up? Well, so let's get into our around the world story. So around the world, basically. Do I have to tell DJ Black what around the world is though, guys?
0: I know.
1: You know, okay.
0: We are going around the world.
1: We're going around the world with a lot of bizarre, weird and interesting stories. I like that energy, right? So let's start off with this one where a woman was charged after an argument with her boyfriend, allegedly. So the thing is, she's a jealous woman and she was charged after super gluing her hand to the boyfriend's private parts while he was asleep.
0: Wait. She did what?
1: She glued, her hand to his private parts while he was asleep. So there's a story, like there's a whole background to it. I'm going to give you the background.
0: Give it to me.
1: So it says that, according to the story, the couple apparently they've been having issues about, trust stuff, like trust related things. I think you're cheating. Oh no, I'm faithful to you. You're the only person in my space. You know, I love you. You know, all of that.
0: Mm-hmm.
1: Then there was an argument. So the boyfriend actually thought that they had solved whatever it was, and then he went to bed.
0: Little did he know.
1: Now this woman goes to their cabinets, picks up. I don't know what was going on in her mind though.
0: What is the super glue doing in the cabinet?
1: Of course, like, I mean, it's if you're living together, you need super glue for some other things, like for your shoes, and some other things.
0: Mm-hmm.
1: In this case, to super glue your hand
0: and
1: to places where you're not supposed to be super glued. So now the guy wakes up in the middle of the night and feels weird, and then he notices that the partner's hand is, stuck over there. Now they're trying to separate them, but it's not working. And the more she tries, the more it is injuring the guy. Now they call in, they call 911, and then they come in to help. So it was then that they heard the backstory that the lady, it was intentional on her part. So she has been charged with that one, and they had to go through like surgery because the adhesive was very tight. Because I'm thinking,
0: What kind of soup? We must all find the brand,
1: right?
0: Because this brand is there.
1: It was. I think she probably used a lot.
0: I'm very sure.
1: And maybe she added the two, those hanging stuff. Maybe she added it to.
0: Akofa, is that how you are? This is the first time we are talking together on the radio.
1: And this is how
0: you introduce yourself.
1: Hello, welcome to Around the World. But yeah, another one here. It's a very bizarre one as well. A Chicago area man. He's 53 years old. He's known as Mark Delaney. And he has been arrested after police say he served members of his HOA bought spaghetti topped with bull testicles. And they were disguised as meatballs.
0: Ah.
1: Yes. So he had invited DJ Black, you're shocked, eh?
0: Ah.
1: You ain't seen nothing yet.
0: But, wait, it's the bulls.
1: Yeah.
0: Mouthful.
1: Testicles. Yes.
0: Bulls balls.
1: Yes.
0: Okay.
1: Bulls testicles.
0: Okay.
1: As meatballs on the spaghetti. At a potluck.
0: But it was cooked well.
1: It was, according to someone who was trying to eat it. So the reason they were able to identify that this is not actual meatballs was the fact that she lived on a ranch. So when she cuts the thing, she was like, nah, something is going on.
0: But this one, like, you know the issue. Once it's been spiced well.
1: No. Absolutely not. No, because ain't no way. But then they realized that this is not an actual meat. So then they had to, make a... So not knowing he did this out of revenge, because they were supposed to pay him some money, and then they decided to use some interpretation, not give him the actual amount. Mm-hmm. And so he's like, well, let's all come together and have food.
0: And enjoy.
1: So when the lady was about to, he was like, yeah, that's payback right there for you.
0: Can you imagine how he was laughing at the bar?
1: He's a very wicked person, by the way. So final story here. Scientists have reportedly developed a smart ring designed to turn red when it detects that your partner is lying. Now, the ring, yeah. When I saw this, I was all smiles. I'm like, oh, we're catching the men.
0: Women don't lie.
1: Hello. What are you talking about? Like, what do you mean? Yeah. So that what it does is that it will monitor subtle changes like, you know, your heart rate, skin temperature, and stress levels.
0: That's only what it measures.
1: Yes. So while you're speaking.
0: What if you're not feeling well?
1: No, that one, it will tell me that you're not feeling well.
0: High temperature. You are sweating.
1: No. I'm looking at you.
0: Uh-huh.
1: Okay, so there's this running joke that we have that when Kofi Hayford is lying, his cheeks are shaking. So, when you wear this ring, obviously, you can't always, maybe the ring cannot always get it right. But I know for a fact that we will catch some people. A lot of the guys.
0: I know some people we can try on here. Yeah.
1: Yes, I think so. Somebody I know where I like right where now. You are looking. I
0: you, like you like where I'm looking at.
1: Yeah. The person is there. You know. Shouts to the production team of Drive Time.
0: The person's name rhymes with Rye.
1: You know.
0: In fact, the person's name rhymes with Lie.
1: You see, give it up for DJ Black, yo. But anyways, yeah, that's it for Around the World
0: Around
1: today.
0: The World. Akofa, thank you for coming to Around the World. I love those stories. Keep it locked right here on Joy 99.7 FM.

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0: Yes, ma.
1: Who is it?
0: It's Luck.
1: Who?
0: Ma, your luck is calling.
2: Hello.
0: The

0: feel like talking like the way the sports people do talk, like they're in a hurry. Welcome to Global Sports. Hey, they are Sam. Hey, Danny, what's up?
1: Oh my God, man.
0: Yeah, that's how we start. You guys start with some energy.
1: Yeah, energy.
0: It's Global Sports.
1: Oh my goodness,
0: where we
1: man.
0: Where we going to?
1: It's black, baby.
0: Danny, what's up?
1: I did.
0: Yeah, what good happened for the sports world?
1: A lot's going on.
0: Look. All about balls. It's not all about balls.
1: Why are you putting me on the spot like that?
0: Why? Tennis balls, footballs,
1: basketball,
0: hockey balls,
1: baseball,
0: all the balls.
1: I love it, man.
0: Yeah.
1: I don't really like balls like that. But
0: you don't really like balls like that.
1: No.
0: You should love balls.
1: I like watching.
0: Every
1: football.
0: Guy loves balls.
1: Oh my God, man. It's black, baby.
0: Daddy in the building, y'all.
1: Oh my goodness. Look, this weekend, Man U struggles continue.
0: I like that, the way you started.
1: Yeah.
0: Man U struggles continue.
1: Yeah, I thought it's in spiritual. A curse has been placed on Manchester.
0: By who?
1: Oh, you see, God, he doesn't like some things. So.
0: Ah, what has God got to do with this?
1: Ah, you don't know God is a very principled God.
0: Why? He doesn't support Manchester.
1: No. When you treat people a certain way, you'll be punished for it.
0: Hey, the boys in red, the way they bore by this.
1: Ah, but it's true.
0: Okay.
1: Ten Hag. After that treatment he gave to Ronaldo, Man U will suffer. They will suffer. So Man U has to come out and apologize. And when they apologize, that case will be lifted. Because how can you play 6 matches this season, 6 points? Every game, they are 1 point, 1 point. Sir. At this rate, you will finish with 38 points, relegation. And some of us will be happy.
0: Why? Why are you happy?
1: Okay, they say pray for your enemies. Okay, let me lie. I will not be happy. I will not be happy if Man U gets relegated. I pay to. No! They will suffer. And, Man City, somebody should go and warn them.
0: Oh, why are you doing them like that? Like?
1: No, the way they are going is not nice. Man City, Liverpool yesterday, the game it wasn't nice, by the way. But I was okay. Boot for boot. No, red card, no. I went to drink water. I came back training.
0: No wonder some people slept off.
1: I'm telling you, I went to drink water. I came back. No, is it training? And that Haaland guy. He's my very good friend.
0: Really?
1: Way back.
0: The chop banku together.
1: In fact, no, he know the chop banku.
0: Oh, what is the chop?
1: He kinky.
0: Kinky,
1: like.
0: Okay.
1: As he come. You know, come Ghana before, but I go bring him come. Haaland, yeah, my guy.
0: They export kinky to him.
1: Yeah.
0: Okay.
1: And they ship the kinky. So sign me for the Manchester day.
0: Yeah.
1: Woman be the sell kinky.
0: Kinky for
1: that
0: there. Okay. I never know. Charlie, you know people.
1: Oh yeah.
0: You know people.
1: I know a lot of people. Charlie Black, I don't know if you saw what Vinicius Jr. did this weekend.
0: What did he do?
1: You are playing ball. Somebody, it was Real Madrid against Villarreal. Villarreal have this player called Saliba. Saliba has been growing his hair for a while now. Yes, and he has tied it nicely at the back. Pony. But you see these curls. Some curls where he tie them. Nice one. So when he's running, then the head is flaky. It is sway from side to side. So Real Madrid had a counter-attack. Vinicius Jr. is trying to run towards the ball. And Saliba, because he's doing what a defender does, he's trying to block him.
0: Right.
1: Vinicius Jr. grabbed the guy's hair and pulled the guy's hair. But he did this on style, like, real quick. So, then he went on to go and score the goal. So, he scored the goal. Romario had finished celebrating. Referee says, VAR check. They don't know what the referee is checking. Everybody is wondering what is going on. Then the referee sent it back. Then he cancelled the goal and went to Vinicius. Gave him red card. Vinicius Jr. was going to beat the referee. So, he took Rudiger. Rudiger had to hold him and beg him, Bosu, relax. And the replay was there. We all saw you pulling the guy's hair. It's so clear that you were pulling the guy's hair. So why are you acting as if the thing is not you, see? You see, that Vinicius guy, since he changed his face, he has not been the same.
0: Really?
1: Oh. Vinicius Jr., after the World Cup, this guy came back after the World Cup. The guy is looking different.
0: So the hairstyle, it bring problems.
1: No, not be hairstyle matter. You see the jaw area. Suppose he went to Turkey. Me, I don't know. But the jaw area is looking He has some full beard, The guy is looking different, and he's playing different too. So people are saying maybe somebody has kidnapped the real Vinicius somewhere, because I don't understand what he's doing this season. Black, serious matter.
0: No comment.
1: Serious matter. Because what are you doing pulling somebody's hair? This day and age, there's VR, they will catch you. You are pulling the guy's hair. Then when you finish two and they catch you, the guy is confronting the referee like he's not the one who did it. Oh, Basu, Vinicius. In fact, at this point, I don't even know if to call him Vinicius, because the ball the guy has been playing this season, there is like, it's not him. I don't know, there was some Vinicius Jr. Was some This new Vinicius Jr. guy was so rough. Ah, Peter! No, Black, I'm serious. You see, when I talk, you see, I'm playing. But it's a serious thing. In fact, do you know that after the World Cup, we were supposed to go on holiday?
0: Really?
1: Oh, yeah, yeah.
0: And then what happened?
1: Say Vinicius in ex be my party.
0: Eh.
1: Yeah.
0: Be your party were.
1: Yeah, we should my party.
0: Okay.
1: Me, I introduced them.
0: Oh, okay, okay, yeah. Okay. You don't people know, Charlie.
1: Oh, I know, I know.
0: Danny there, you be a wild guy.
1: Then this guy cancelled the thing. He cancelled the holiday. Then he vanished. I don't know where he went, but when he came, he was looking different. That's why people, I tend to believe the people who say he went to Turkey.
0: Mm-hmm.
1: Because only Turkey can do some things. You understand? Can you go and come back with a different chin and jaw? Hey, Charlie. What do you do
2: to help the ball?
1: Oh, Charlie. Oh, Charlie. I can do that. My phone. See what did he talk?
0: Oh, why? I just didn't support what you did talk.
1: Oh, you didn't support, but you put me on the spot.
0: Oh, I'm just supporting. Why are you like that?
1: Oh, but I've not done anything.
0: Okay, you continue.
1: Fantastic.
0: Okay, all right.
1: What did you talk about?
0: And I said continue.
1: Oh, okay.
0: Okay, yeah.
1: You want to know more about
0: global sports.
1: Uh-huh. But global sports is all about it. Hey, Charlie, you talk something to me.
0: What?
1: You know what? The tagline for Changer.
0: To what?
1: Global sports, all about the balls.
0: Philip Nye, what do you say? Global sports, all about the ball.
1: Charlie, oh no. No, it goes stick.
0: It goes stick, eh?
1: It goes stick, it goes stick. It goes stick.
0: Oh, Goofy Changer. Whether it's volleyball,
1: Charlie.
0: Football,
1: oh, Charlie.
0: Hockey.
1: Charlie.
0: Tennis ball, whatever the ball, global sports, all about the balls.
1: I love it. No, talk at last, I'm going to talk at last.
0: Global sports, all about the balls.
1: Ah,
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And on Drive Chat today, what is that one Bible verse that calms your heart? Now, that Bible verse could be your favorite scripture, a verse you turn to when life gets overwhelming, or simply words that remind you that everything will be all right. Now, I want you to call me right now on 0302-216541. That is 216541 or 055-11-11-997. What is that one Bible verse that calms your heart? It will be Psalm 118:24. This is the day that the Lord has made. We will rejoice and be glad in it. 0302-216-6541. You can give me a call or hit me up on WhatsApp 055-1111-997. What is that one Bible verse that calms your heart? Anita, what is your favorite Bible verse? It's not Jesus wept too. Jesus, that's the only verse you know. Give me a call and share your Bible verse with me. What is that one?

0: got our first caller. Hello.
1: DJ Black.
0: Hello, sir. What's your name? Where are you calling from? Welcome to Drive Chart.
1: My name is Akwesi Salad. I'm calling from Osu.
0: Osu. Akwesi.
1: Yes.
0: So share with us your Bible verse that calms your heart and your soul.
1: Psalm 46.
0: Please repeat that.
1: And know that I am the Lord.
0: Mm-hmm.
1: That's it.
0: And, you know, what makes this verse your favorite?
1: That if your soul is troubled, if you have a problem, just give it to him. He said, be still.
0: Mm-hmm.
1: And know that he's God.
0: Thank you very much for calling. You can also call. Yes, I appreciate that. Today, by the end of the show, you can call me Pastor Black. 0302216541. What is that one Bible verse that calms your heart? You can also send me a WhatsApp. Hello.
2: Hello, DJ Black.
0: Hello. What's your name?
2: Abu Mohammed of J-Town, Zapon.
0: Hey, Abu Mohammed, it's been a minute.
2: Oh, I do listen to you every day. That's that 1.5 time to call. But I listen to you.
0: It's so good to hear from you.
2: Warm, I open house. Even last night, this Saturday, it was not easy at all. I enjoy your vibe.
0: Well, today we are talking about Bible verses.
2: Yes, my favorite quotation is Ecclesiastes 9, verse 11.
0: Mm-hmm.
2: Yes, the race is not for the swift, nor the bottle for the strong. No food for the men of understanding. You know, I don't think I'm saying it right, but that's how we say it. Just because you are strong doesn't mean you can fight and win, or because you have knowledge, you can get money. But it is all time and chance.
0: Okay, yes. Okay. Yes. That is your favorite Bible verse. So is that
2: one of my favorite.
0: One of your favorite. I'm checking it right now so that, you know, I'll be sure. And I also put it down. Thank you very much for calling. And keep in touch, okay? 0302216541. If only you knew what Philip Knight told me. 0302216541. What is that one Bible verse that calms your heart?
3: Make me down to lie in Pastor Street, Jalide.
0: One here from Thelma Ankra. Thelma is sending us a message from the University of Ghana. She said, Isaiah 41 verse 10, so do not fear, for I am with you. Do not be dismayed, for I am your God. I will strengthen you and help you. I will uphold you with my righteous right hand. This is my assurance from God. Thelma, that's a nice one. And this is the Bible verse that calms your heart whenever, you know, you want to read your Bible. We've got another message here coming from Bernard. It says, good afternoon, DJ Black. The Bible verse that calms my heart is Matthew 7:7. Ask and it will be given to you. Seek and you will find. Knock and the door will be opened to you. Okay, this verse. Hello.
4: Yeah, good afternoon.
0: Good afternoon. Welcome to Joy FM Drive Chat. What is your name, sir? Where are you calling from?
4: Originally from Lower Region.
0: Okay, kindly go ahead with your favorite Bible verse that calms your heart.
4: In the book of Exodus, chapter 14, verse 16. And I quote, and the Lord shall fight for you, and you shall fight your peace.
0: And the Lord shall fight for you.
4: And you shall hold your peace.
0: And you shall hold your peace.
4: I dedicate this Bible verse to the former president, Akufo-Addo. Thank you very much.
0: Thank you very much for calling and sharing your favorite Bible verse. We got another message here from Nee from Atomic TVS. It's a Black. Mine is Isaiah 43:6. I will say to the north, give up. And to the south, keep not back. Bring my sons from far and my daughters from the ends of the earth. When God is gathering, restoring, and making way for his people, no distance is too far, nor situation is too hard for him. And that is from Nee from Atomic TVS. I got another caller. Hello.
5: Hello.
0: Yes, sir. What is your name? Where are you calling from?
5: I'm Rudolph calling from Bolga, Tanzania.
0: Rudolph from Bolga. What is your favorite Bible verse that calms your heart?
5: My favorite Bible verse in my house is Proverbs 14:30.
0: Proverbs
5: 14:30.
0: Okay.
5: It says, peace of mind makes the body healthy. jealousy is like a cancer.
0: He said it's 14:30, right?
5: 14, chapter 14, verse 30.
0: Okay. A sound heart is the life of the flesh, but envy the rottenness of the bones.
5: Yes. Okay. In this version, the spirit of the mind makes the body healthy. Jealousy is like a cancer.
0: Why does this verse mean so much to you?
5: It means that every man must make sure that he finds where a peace is.
0: Mm-hmm.
5: Because peace it gives the body healthy, and it gives even a family. It brings it brings entire nation, family, community, everything at all. Without peace, there wouldn't be. I don't know.
0: I understand what you mean. Peace is everything to you.
5: A lot of everything. Yeah.
0: Thank you very much for calling. Thank you. Dr. Afu says, Pastor Black, my favorite Bible verses, and David encouraged himself. 1 Samuel 30, verse 6. Doctor, you didn't explain, why you love this verse. And David encouraged himself. What kind of encouragement was that? 0302-216-541. This is Drive Chat. What is that one Bible verse that

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This is Drive Chat, brought to you by MTN, Vitamilk, Aqua Safari Resort, Mala 2, and Storm Energy Drink. And we're asking you, what is that one Bible verse that calms your heart?

0: Amos says, mine is Psalm 143, verse 8. Let the morning bring me word of your unfailing love, for I have put my trust in you. Show me the way I should go, for to you I entrust my life. Amos says that is her favorite. What about you? 055-1111-997 on WhatsApp. Hello?
1: Yes, good evening.
0: Good evening. You're live on Joy FM, Drive Chat. What is your name? Where are you calling from, sir?
1: Please, my name is Abraham. I'm calling from Kotobabi Police Station.
0: Kotobabi Police Station.
1: Yes, please.
0: Talk to me.
1: And please, my favorite Bible verse is Revelation 3. I forgot the verse, but it talks about Philadelphia. The Bible said that because he did not forsake his name, he gave him the authority to take over millions of people. And honestly, that Bible verse has come to pass in this our generation.
0: That is Revelation 3.
1: Man of God is 7,
0: Revelation 3, 7. And to the angel. Okay, it says here, and to the angel of the church in Philadelphia, write, these things said he that is holy.
1: That scripture has come to pass in our generation. And that man is 7 Adam Chibia, second chance.
0: Mm-hmm.
1: Yeah. The so-called pastor whom Ghana hates. Mm-hmm. Yes,
0: Okay. Thanks a lot for calling and sharing your scripture with us. That calms your heart. And one here, a message coming in from Michael from Teshi. He says he dedicates this verse to all Ghanaians. And the verse is Joel 2, verses 25. And I'll restore you the years that the locust hath eaten, the canker worm, and the caterpillar, and the palmer worm, my great army which I sent among you. Hello?
2: Hello.
0: Hello, what's your name, sir? Where are you calling from?
2: Yeah, I'm George Fitz. I'm calling from Oyarifa.
0: George from Oyarifa. George, talk to me. What is your favorite Bible verse?
2: Yeah, Habakkuk 3:17.
0: Habakkuk?
2: 3:17.
0: Okay.
2: Yeah.
0: Habakkuk 3:17. Okay, share it with us. We are listening.
2: Okay,
0: let me get it
2: for you.
0: Okay, should I help you? Okay, so the verse you're looking for, although the fig tree shall not blossom, neither shall fruit be in the vines, and the labor of the olive shall fail, and the field shall yield no meat. The flock shall be cut off from the fold, and there shall be no head in the stalls. I don't know why you love this verse, but maybe you could have explained further. Hello?
3: Hello,
0: you're live on Joy FM. What's your name?
3: My name is Akosia.
0: Akosia, where are you calling from?
3: I'm calling from Spintex.
0: Akosia, talk to me.
3: My favorite Bible verse is Philippians chapter 4, verse 13.
0: Okay, what does it say?
3: I can do all things through Christ who strengthens me.
0: Wow. Thanks a lot for calling. And of course, I've got another message here. And this message says, it's from Odeyman. It said, my favorite, Proverbs 5:19. He added, may her breast satisfy you always. May you ever be intoxicated with her love. Hey, Odeyman, of all the verses, this is what you could find. Eh? 0302-216-541. We've got another message. And this one is coming from Rosie. So my name is Rosalyn. Blessed are the peacemakers, for they shall be called the sons of God. Matthew 5:9. And that's a message coming in from Rosalyn. It says, I am a peacemaker.
4: I'm in Jehovah's for evermore. My dwelling place must be.
0: 0302-216-541 or 055-1111-997 on WhatsApp. Sena Mamata has sent us another one from Jeremiah 31 verse 16. Says the Lord, refrain your voice from weeping and your eyes from tears, for your work shall be rewarded, says the Lord. Philip, now by the end of this session, the verses in my head, I'll be preaching to you. You can give me a call, 0302-216-541. I've got another message here from Okoi. So he says, mine is number 624 to 26. The Lord bless you and keep you. The Lord make his face shine upon you and be gracious to you. The Lord lift up his countenance upon you and give you peace. Hello? Hello?
5: Hello?
0: Yes, what's your name, sir?
5: Lord.
0: Where are you calling from?
5: Calling from Tema.
0: Tema, talk to us.
5: Yes, my favorite verse is James 1:12. Mm-hmm. And it reads, blessed is the one who perseveres under trial, because having stood the test, that person will receive the crown of life that the Lord has promised to those who love him. Amen.
0: Amen. I love this verse. Those are all my listeners. The verses about, you know, perseverance, trusting in the Lord, having strength. What is yours? The verse that calms your heart. 0302216541 or send us a message on 055 11 11 99.

0: We got another caller. Hello.
1: Yeah, Pastor.
0: Yes, Pastor Black here. What's your name, sir?
1: My last Bible verse is in the book of Jeremiah 23.
0: Mm-hmm.
1: From verse 21 to 23. Kindly help me with this one. This is John from Lawrence.
0: You said it's Jeremiah
1: 23, verse 21 to 23.
0: Jeremiah 23, verses 21
1: to 23.
0: Okay. So this is what I have here. It says, I have not sent these prophets, yet they run. I have not spoken to them, yet they prophesied. But if they had stood in my counsel and he had caused my people to hear my words, then they should have turned them from their evil way and from the evil of their doings.
1: Hallelujah.
0: Amen.
1: This is a piece of advice to the fake prophecy in this country.
0: Mm-hmm.
1: Some of them, I will not speak to the fact that, look, some of the prophecy in this country is so annoying, my brother. Look, the Lord says, oh, I am not the one who said it. Or not I am, it is the Lord. So this is my last advice to the prophets. Mm-hmm. You see, God will not speak into them and they will prophesy in his name lies. You see, God is not a God of confusion, my brother. Thank you very much.
0: Thanks a lot for calling. Akosi Ahin from Airport City said, Black, mine is Ephesians 5:33. Even though you didn't add it, looks like you're telling me to look for it for you. Well, Ephesians, you say? Ephesians 5:33. That is Akosi Ahin from Airport City. That is your favorite verse. It says, nevertheless, let every one of you in particular so love his wife, even as himself, and the wife see that she reverence her husband. You can send us your message. We got another one here. It says, good afternoon. My name is Lawrence Huday from UEW. My favorite verse is Psalm 126, verse 1. When the Lord turned again the captivity of Zion, we were like them that dream. We've got another caller. Hello. Hello. Hello. Okay, you can try calling us again. Giorgio Manfe says, this is my favorite verse, Psalm 91, verse 2. I will say of the Lord, he is my refuge and my fortress, my God in whom I trust. Wilson McAfee from Abokobi received your message. He said, my favorite verse is Songs of Solomon 2, verse 7. I charge you, O daughters of Jerusalem, by the gazelles or by the does of the field, do not stir up nor awaken love until it pleases. I've got another caller. Hello.
2: Hi,
0: what's your name? Where are you calling from?
2: My name is Ajo. I'm calling from Weja.
0: From Weja?
2: Yeah.
0: Okay. Ajo, what is your favorite Bible verse and why does it mean so much to you?
2: Okay. So my favorite is 2 Samuel chapter 15, verse
0: 7. Mm-hmm.
2: And it says that David prayed to God and asked that the counsel of Ahithophel be turned to foolishness. Now, if you read the Bible, we were told that Ahithophel was somebody David respected so much,
0: mm-hmm,
2: in terms of counsel.
0: Yeah.
2: But once he turned his son against him, David had to pray that prayer. It is for us to rise up to the task. You see, a lot of people, we believe and trust in this. But unfortunately, they are the ones who are pulling us down.
0: Mm-hmm.
2: And so instead of praying for them to die, I would rather pray that their counsels are turned to foolishness. So that whatsoever they say about me doesn't really come to pass like that.
0: Mm-hmm.
2: That is why it is my favorite verse. Thank you, Billy.
0: Thank you, Ajo. Thank you for calling. Thank you for sharing such a wonderful message with us, making us realize that God. Thelma says, mine is Ephesians 4:29. Do not let any unwholesome talk come out of your mouth, but only what is helpful for building others up according to their needs, that it may benefit those who listen. Lots of your messages coming here. Black, mine is, my favorite is Romans 8:28. That is coming from Reverend George in Kaswa. He says, and we know all things work together for good to them that love God and are being called to his purpose. Hello? Hello?
3: Hello.
0: Hi, what's your name? Where are you calling from?
3: I'm calling from
0: Ablekuma. What is that favorite Bible verse of yours, and why does it mean so much to you?
3: It's Luke chapter 10, the verse 19. It reads, they have given you power to trample upon serpents and scorpions, and over all power of the enemy, and nothing shall by all means escape
0: you. Why does it mean so much to you?
3: Because you have the power and the Lord to do whatever you want to do. No enemy can attack you because the power is in your mouth and your prayer. That's why I love it.
0: That's why you love it. Thanks a lot for calling. Lots of your messages coming through. And this one, you actually quoted half of the Bible. It says, mine is Genesis 6, 5-7. Then the Lord saw that the wickedness of the man was great in the earth, and that every intent of the thoughts of his heart was only evil continually. And the Lord was sorry that he had made man on earth, and he was grieved in his heart. So the Lord said, I will destroy man whom I have created from the face of the earth, both man and beast, creeping thing and birds of the air, for I am sorry that I have made them. That is a... what you said, it's your favorite. Another one, message coming in here, it says, it's from Na Aduma. She says, I love Revelation 21 verse 4. It gives me so much hope for the future. Good days ahead when there's no more tears or sorrow. And it says, and God shall wipe away all tears from their eyes, and there shall be no more death, neither sorrow nor crying. Neither shall there be any more pain, for the former things are passed away. Emmanuel has sent us a message. It says, hello, Bishop Black. Mine is Philippians 4:13. I can do all things through him who strengthens me. And that's from Emmanuel. Santa Barb's Collections also sent us a message. She says, good afternoon. Joy FM, my favorite verse is Psalm 109. Hold not thy peace, O God of my praise, for the mouth of the wicked are open against me. And that's from Santa Barb's Collection. It's so cool.
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0: What is your favorite Bible verse that calms your heart? And tell me why that verse means so much to you. 0302-216-541 on the phone. Or just send me a message on 055-1111-997 on WhatsApp.

We got Nee from Kaswa who sent us a message. A black man is Lamentations 3:22-23. The steadfast love of the Lord never ceases. His mercies never come to an end. They are new every morning. Great is your faithfulness. That is Nee from Kaswa.

Jennifer Ngbawe says, Osofo Black, mine is 2 in 1, Isaiah 43 verse 2 and Hebrews 13 5. When thou passest through the waters, I will be with thee, and through the rivers, they shall not overflow thee. When thou walkest through the fire, thou shalt not be burnt, neither shall the flame kindle upon thee. For he has said, I will never leave thee, nor forsake thee. I like the name you gave me, Osofo Black. The next 2 minutes, we'll bring you some news. And of course, I'm going to ask whoever comes in his or her favorite Bible verse, unless they dodge. And that's our Drive Chat right here on Drive Time on Joy 99.7 FM.

0: 5 o'clock.
1: It's 5 o'clock. Good evening and welcome to the news at 5. Now, President Mahama has sworn into office two newly appointed deputy chairpersons of the Electoral Commission, Emilia Afi Agbenyo and Dr. Joseph Kweku Asamoah. The ceremony at the Jubilee House formally marks the assumption of office as the two join the Commission's leadership. Now, speaking at the ceremony, President Mahama urged them to discharge their duties without favouring any political party, candidate or government.
2: The task ahead is to translate those strengths into diligence, impartial and effective service. So let me state clearly, your duty is to the Republic of Ghana and its people. You must discharge your responsibilities without favour towards any political party, any candidate or government. The authority that accompanies your office must always be exercised with fairness, restraint and fidelity to the law. As President, I expect no preferential treatment from the Electoral Commission for myself, my party, or my government. I expect an institution that applies the same standards to everyone and protects Ghanaians' right to choose their leaders freely. You must have the courage to uphold what is right, even when it is inconvenient for those in power. Public trust must be earned through consistent conduct. It grows when procedures are clear, decisions are explained, concerns receive timely attention, and commitments are honored.
1: You heard the President of the Republic, John Dramani Mahama. Now, the appointment of the two deputy chairpersons follow the departure of two former deputy chairpersons of the Electoral Commission. Dr. Bosman Asare, who was in charge of corporate services, resigned effective July 31, 2026, to return to academia at the University of Ghana, while Samuel Tete, the deputy chairperson in charge of operations, retired upon reaching the compulsory retirement age. Now, their departures created the vacancies now filled by the two appointees. Dr. Joseph Kweku Asamoah says they will deliver their mandate without fear or favour.
3: Our first and foremost responsibility, Mr. President, and loyalty is to the people of this country, in whom, under Article 1 of the 1992 Constitution, the sovereignty of this nation resides. That power, exercised through your vote, fellow Ghanaians, your vote is your voice and your future. And yes, it must be made to count, and it will count. Mr. President, the power entrusted to us will never be used to talk back at the people of this country, however critical their scrutiny at the works of the Commission may be. Nor will it be used to suppress and oppress the staff of the Electoral Commission.
1: Away from the Electoral Commission, let's do some stories related to education, because the Education Minister, Haruna Idrisu, has appealed to Ghana Association of University Administrators, GAUA, to suspend or call off its strike for normal academic work to resume, allowing the universities to resume towards the weekend. GAUA remains on strike, demanding complete resolution to their concerns. Now, Chief Executive Officer of the Fair Wages and Salaries Commission, Dr. George Smith Graham, has expressed surprise about the continuous absence of the administrators from work. The Education Minister Haruna Idrisu has been speaking to the issue.
4: The Minister for Education has no mandate for salary negotiations. I'm only facilitating on behalf of government. But to recognize that government remains the employer of the entire membership of GAUA and TUSA. What I want is to request GAUA to consider calling off their strike action for normal academic work to proceed and continue throughout all our university campuses across Ghana.
1: You have the Education Minister Haruna Idrisu there, ending the headlines at 5 with me, Noella Karenialli. There's more stories at 5:30, but you can log on to myjoyonline.com for more of our local and international stories.
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3: Charlie, thanks, bro. Thanks,
2: bro. Malaria really knocked you down, eh?
3: Charlie, no joke.
2: Hey.
3: Fever, headache, vomiting, hey. Loss of appetite. I couldn't even eat my usual fufu.
2: You and fufu.
3: How we go do it?
2: I hope you got tested before the malaria treatment.
3: Oh, yes, I did. And thanks to Malatu, I kicked out malaria one time.
2: Sharp. Anyway, yeah. Sorry to ruin your excitement, but your boss asked of you.
3: Okay.
2: She says she has plenty work for you.
3: No problem, Charlie. Strength day.
2: You see, oh, yeah.
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Not recommended for persons under 18, lactating mothers, pregnant women, and people sensitive to caffeine. This advert is FDA approved. Yep. If you enjoy milk, I got great news for you. If you like tea or porridge, maybe your fruit salad with some milk, well, check this out. 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

Judges must eat. And outside in Provocation, this event will feature insightful contributions from Professor Kwejo Apiaje-Etia and Dr. Valentin Kwasi Mensah with Yawan Sako as the main speaker. The session will be moderated by George Sapon. Date is Tuesday, the 20th of October, 2026, 5 p.m. at Asante Hall, Aliza Hotel Ridge. This event will be live on Joy News. 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
1: All right, so let's get into our entertainment news.
0: Let's go, baby. Let's go. Now. Let's go. Let's go.
1: Now, lecturer and head of Department of Dance at the University of Ghana, Terry Bright Ofusu, has asserted that dancers they actually know very little about copyright. Now, speaking on Showbiz A to Z on the topic of how intellectual property laws work in the dance industry, he said that most dancers know nothing about copyright in the dance industry. According to him, it is even difficult to get the public to accept dance at it as it is, talk less of copyrights in the industry.
2: Aware are dancers and choreographers of these laws, these IP laws regarding dance?
3: That's a difficult question to answer. As to whether they are aware, I cannot actually say, but from what I notice, a lot of them are playing according to the game, because for us as a community like Ghana, what happens is that you realize that in the space of royalties and all that, dance feeds on music and music also feeds on dance, and therefore a lot of the dancers have not actually looked at the issue of copyright, and for us in the school, because I am in the school, I would say that we are struggling to get the public to accept dance in the first place. So looking at copyright is like a quantum leap, you understand?
1: Well, staying a while long on conversations about copyright, Ajua Painsel, lawyer and managing associate at Robert Smith Law Group, explained the legal implications of copyright protection for choreography. Now, she said that a dance move is hardly owned by an individual. However, a dance routine can be copyrighted.
2: Can a dance move, a choreography, can these be protected by law, or are they protected by law?
4: Absolutely. Dance choreographies, not dances per se, because it's the dance that makes up the choreography, if I put it that way.
2: Oh, okay.
4: So the choreography is copyrightable. All that matters is that it should be in fixed form, so a video recording.
2: Mm-hmm.
4: Or if you are going to put it in writing, then it should be a detailed plan, or a detailed sketch that's such that when you run through the page, you can see that you're moving from this step to that step.
2: Wow.
4: The thing about is, let me use a music analogy. You can copyright a song, but you can't copyright the notes behind the song.
2: Mm-hmm.
4: So the do re mi scale, you can't copyright do as a note. You can't copyright so as a note. So individually, the same way, you can't copy certain steps as a note, as a whole.
2: Individually.
4: Mm-hmm. But when you put it together to make a composition, in the same way you put different steps to make a dance, so you create different things, then that work is what becomes copyrightable.
1: Now, before I go, Ghanaian musician Ochiame Kwame has called on the government to make tertiary education free for children of farmers to encourage agricultural production and support the sector. Speaking on Daybreak Hits on Hits FM, he said the policy would encourage farmers to continue producing food for the country and motivate their children to pursue careers in agriculture.
5: You go to school for free.
6: Farmers' children?
5: Yeah, you know, when we were growing up, they had the farmers' scholarship. I don't know where it has passed. now, primary education is free.
6: Yeah.
5: Secondary education is free. But I think that to encourage farmers, university education should also be free for their children. Farmers do not feel encouraged to tell their children to also be farmers.
1: Yeah.
5: So the earlier we recognize that we need to pamper farmers, the better. Because without them, there's no economy, there'll be education, there's no health. They are responsible for every single sustainable thing that's happening in this country. And we don't look at them. If I was a number one, I would make sure that their children went to invest. So that after the children go to school, they would want to study agric. They want to bring the knowledge and the technology back because their parents succeeded.
1: And that's how we end the entertainment news updates here on The Drive. It's brought to you by Bell Malt. Shine your greatness. Bell Malt, a new malt experience. DJ Black, over
0: thank
1: to you.
0: Thank you for that one. More entertainment starts coming up tomorrow. My name is DJ Black. My government's name is Kwadrampofu. And yes, that's in Drive Time on Joy 99.7 FM. We got top story coming up. Shout out to the whole production team, Philip Nani, Tate, Olivia Fagnon, Ida Lemaire, Richard Bento, Emmanuel Apia, and Nana Kwekwemisa. Have a wonderful time. Keep it locked on Joy FM. Top story is next.
7: Out here.

President Mahama swears in two new deputy chairpersons of the Electoral Commission, including NDC's 2024 manifesto spokesperson on governance, Emilia Agbenyo, an appointment already raising red flags. So tonight we ask, does this appointment create a cycle where every president stacks the EC with loyalists? Top Story is brought to you by Telecel, connecting energies, holy insecticide spray and coil. Enjoy a holy sleep. Shield Pension Trust, into the future with you. After the break, we'll hear from President John Mahama, the opposition NPP, and governance experts on this issue. Don't go anywhere.

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6: Good evening. This is Top Story. My name is Kenneth Jesse. Tonight, the referee is now a former player. President Mahama has sworn in two new deputy EC chairpersons. One of them, Emilia Agbanyo, was the face of the NDC's governance message in the 2024 manifesto. That appointment is already triggering alarm bells over the neutrality of Ghana's election management body, the Electoral Commission. The opposition MPP and some civil society organizations are already raising red flags about the latest appointment, warning that the EC must not be tainted by partisanship. Speaking at the swearing-in ceremony, President Mahama told Emilia Agbanyo and Dr. Joseph Kweku Asamoah that he expects no preferential treatment from the Electoral Commission for himself, his party, or his governance, urging the institution to apply the same standards to everyone.
7: Translate those strengths into diligence, impartial and effective service. So let me state clearly, your duty is to the Republic of Ghana and its people. You must discharge your responsibilities without favor towards any political party, any candidate or government. The authority that accompanies your office must always be exercised with fairness, restraint and fidelity to the law. As president, I expect no preferential treatment from the Electoral Commission for myself, my party, or my government. I expect an institution that applies the same standards to everyone and protects Ghanaians' right to choose their leaders freely. You must have the courage to uphold what is right, even when it is inconvenient for those in power. Public trust must be earned through consistent conduct. It grows when procedures are clear, decisions are explained, concerns receive timely attention, and commitments are honored.
6: That there is President John Mahama. Well, the appointments of the two deputy chairpersons follow the departure of two former deputy chairpersons of the Electoral Commission. Dr. Bosman Asare, who was in charge of corporate services, resigned effective July 31st to return to academia at the University of Ghana, while Samuel Tete, the deputy chairperson in charge of operations, also retired upon reaching the compulsory retirement age. The departure has created the vacancies now filled by the two appointments. Dr. Joseph Kweku Asamoah says they will deliver their mandate without fear or favor.
8: Our first and foremost responsibility, Mr. President, and loyalty is to the people of this country, in whom, under Article 1 of the 1992 Constitution, the sovereignty of this nation resides. That power, exercised through your vote, fellow Ghanaians, your vote is your voice and your future. And yes, it must be made to count, and it will count. Mr. President, the power entrusted to us will never be used to talk back at the people of this country, however critical their scrutiny at the works of the Commission may be, nor will it be used to suppress and oppress the staff of the Electoral Commission.
6: Let's take you live to the Jubilee House and speak to our presidential affairs correspondent, Maxwell Agbagba, who witnessed the swearing-in ceremony. Maxwell, first of all, what are the circumstances surrounding the appointment of the two deputy chairpersons?
9: Well, like you rightly stated, the two are occupying this office following the resignation of Dr. Bosman Asare, who served as the corporate affairs chairperson in charge of corporate affairs, who resigned effective July 31 to return to the University of Ghana to lecture, while Samuel Tete, who oversaw operations, retired upon reaching the mandatory retirement age. We recall that the government announced their departure in June 2026, and then this created a vacancies in the commission's leadership.
6: And who are the two new deputy chairpersons, and what experience do they bring to the Electoral Commission?
9: So, Dr. Asamoah is not new to the job. He's a law lecturer at the Kwame Nkrumah University of Science and Technology, KNUST. He has more than 10 years of experience spanning public service, legal practice, academia, and electoral governance. He previously held several senior positions at the EC, including Director of Finance, Director of the Training Center of the EC, and Head of Audits. Dr. Samuel also brings considerable. He participated in the management of several major electoral exercises in Ghana. During his time at the EC, we know he played an active role in the 2012 and 2016 general elections, the 2010 and 2015 district level elections, and the 2019 referendum on the creation of six new regions. He also, we know, served as an instructor for the Association of African Election Administrators, contributing to capacity building initiatives and many others. Now, when we come to Amelia Afi Agbenyo, we know that she served as the Ghana TVET. She served at the Ghana TVET service as the Deputy Director General in charge of operations. We know that she's a commissioner of the National Development and Planning Commission of Ghana, and a member of the National School Inspectorate Authority of Ghana. She's a development professional with extensive experience and inclusive TVETs, skills and enterprise development, international development cooperation, and gender transformation. Ken.
10: The credibility of elections undoubtedly depends on our collective commitment to the rule of law, to fairness, and to the principle that every Ghanaian matters. We have sworn an oath and we will deliver our mandate. In the coming months, Mr. President, the Commission will work hand in hand with its dedicated staff, primary stakeholders, and critical stakeholders to review extensively the electoral processes with the aim of perfecting and seeking continuous improvement of same. And we will do that with a mandate that has been given to us without fear or favor. This is particularly critical, Mr. President, because we assume office at a time when the public confidence in the Electoral Commission is at its lowest point in more than two decades. According to Afrobarometer, only 33% of Ghanaians say they trust the Electoral Commission somewhat or a lot. Somewhat or a lot. This is down from 75% in 2005 and 63% as far back as in 1999. The same figure, Mr. President, was recorded just after the 2024 general elections. Fellow citizens, these numbers are not mere statistics. They are a verdict and a call to action and a call to duty. Restoring your confidence in this commission is therefore not an option. It is an obligation imposed on us, and we personally must be judged by that particular figures.
6: Joseph Asamoah there is one of the newly sworn in Deputy Electoral Commission chairpersons. And let's refresh your memories a bit, because the chairman of the NDC, Johnson Esiedu Nketiah, spoke on PM Express on June 25th last year and launched a scathing attack on the Electoral Commission, declaring its entire leadership were unfit for purpose and calling for their removal. Listen to him.
11: We are having a wrong election management body in place, and so that is a subject of reset in future.
12: Resetting the EC?
11: Sure.
12: What does that mean?
11: It means that bringing it back into an institution that is fit for purpose. The way it is existing now, it's not fit for purpose, because you cannot have, with all the laws that we have, you cannot still be having an election that will go into a stalemate. There is no anticipation of any stalemate in elections in any of our laws, unless people don't want to do their work well. And so it's a clear case of, you know, negligence or inability to perform its functions. So it's a good reason why the Electoral Commission needs to be reset. And that is not the only issue. Remember, 4 years ago, there was the issue of SAL. A whole constituency went unrepresented for 4 years. And then, so when this commission, as presently constituted, took over the reins of the Electoral Commission, they have never done an election that is satisfactory. These two major elections, the first one, one constituency went unrepresented for 4 years. And then their second election is this one. And then with the by-elections, Ayawaso West were gone. Everything has been emerged. So there is overwhelming evidence that this commission is not fit for purpose. And if any serious country will want to maintain this type of electoral commission, then I don't know what the country is about.
12: So there will be a change at the EC leadership?
11: There has to be a change.
12: Jim Mensah must go?
11: Yes, I think three top leadership must all go.
12: So that will be the chairperson yourself and her two deputies?
11: Yeah.
6: You heard Johnson Esiedu Nketiah, who is the national chairman of the governing NDC. However, on August 4th this year, speaking on the same program, PM Express, Mr. Esiedu Nketiah suggested that the departure of the two EC deputies had changed the situation, indicating that the NDC was prepared to work with Chairperson Jean Mensah.
12: Things you said here linked to the resetting was that you believe the chairperson of the Electoral Commission and her deputies must all go.
11: Yeah.
12: Subsequent to that, a year on, petitions were submitted.
11: Mm-hmm.
12: They were put through the process.
11: Mm-hmm.
12: The Chief Justice says there was no prima facie against them.
11: Mm-hmm.
12: Subsequent to that verdict, one of them has resigned, another has retired, but Jean remains. And you were clear the last time that she must go. What happens now?
11: Resetting has taken place.
12: So You're happy with June now? You no longer want
11: her? No, why you go in together? So either she may wish to go out herself, or even if she's there, I believe she's been neutralized.
12: You believe that now? So you're okay working with her as a political party?
11: We don't have an option. If the Supreme Court says she should stay, whom am I?
12: I mean, last year you were clear that your only option was to get her gone.
11: No, I was clear that my option was to get her gone even before last year, before the election.
12: True, before the election, you're right.
11: She remained and we won the election. So even if I wish her gone and she's still there, it means that we will have to work harder than if she were not there.
12: Mm. Mm-hmm.
11: And we can still win our election.

0: the conversation right now is Dennis Miracle Zabuaje. He is the MPP's Director of Communications. Rashid Tanko Computer is the Deputy Director of IT and Elections with the governing NDC. Professor Bafua Jimanduya is a governance expert. Gentlemen, I'm glad you could join me this afternoon. Let me begin with you, Rashid Tanko Computer. The NDC, as we all have become aware, listed Emilia Agbenyon as a governance sector spokesperson for its 2024 manifesto. Really, the concerns is that how can a former referee now be appointed as a deputy EC chairperson? Is that not conflict of interest?
1: Well, let me say good evening to you and your cherished listeners. There's no conflict of interest here. I mean, let me tell you, unless we defunct for ourselves. Look, the Electoral Commission, as it was set up as far back 2018, we had issues with it. And we made it very clear that the precedent that was being set by Nana Akufo-Addo-led government was a dangerous one. Now, they didn't listen. When they appointed the Tescon patron as a deputy commissioner, I'm talking of Dr. Boss Mafari. As a deputy commissioner, when they removed Charlotte Asse and the two other deputy commissioners, we raised issues with it. Ghanaians didn't listen to us. Rundown, when there were vacancies, another three vacancies came for Nana Akufo-Addo to appoint. He went and brought their director of election from Bono region. By that time, they hadn't divided the region into two. It was Bono as one. It was called Bono Ahafo. The gentleman was in charge of their elections. He was the director of elections. In fact, he was always seen on TV station lambasting NDC day in, day out. They brought him and made him a commissioner. It's another lady, Salima Tijani from Yendi. That's my background. I'm from the Northern Sector. We know each other. They brought her and made her a commissioner. As I speak now, the two of them are still commissioners at the Electoral Commission. When this thing happened, the NDC wrote to the Council of State then, raising concern about such appointment. And that these are non-party people, non-party activists, and showed them evidence of their activities. The response we got from the then Council of State, under Nana Akufo-Addo, His Excellency, the former president, was that this appointment, those people were very much qualified. They had no issues. They didn't see anything wrong with it. Wherever they were coming from, which party they were coming from, was immaterial. Hence, Nana Akufo-Addo could go ahead with the appointment. We have the response. It's in our file. We didn't see anything. But we know, as a party, whoever was put in there and other thing, we know the Electoral Commission could not do anything unless we, the political parties, wrote do our homework well. So we up our game in 2024. But make sure that we put an eagle eye on the Electoral Commission, because we know that the Electoral Commission as of 2024 was a complete setup of a wing of MPP. And we didn't miss words in that.
0: Is that why the NDC now wants to make it a complete set of NDC individuals?
1: No. You've asked a question and I'm giving you the background. And I'm telling you that the lady that you are talking of, until 2024, that we got to do, and when His Excellency President John Dramani Mahama reappointed or nominated Madame Jean Mensah Edison, our Vice President, Professor Jane Opoku, as our running mate, then we saw women group coming up to make sure that they will support her nomination so that she become the first female Vice President of this country. So we had all manner of women groups across the country who were not non-NDC members, who came out strongly to advocate for the voting of NDC to make sure that we get a first female vice president. And it came to pass. So we had all manner of women group coming to support that.
0: Rashid Tanko Computer, let me understand your argument. So is your argument that the newly appointed deputy EC chairperson is not an NDC member, although she was part of the NDC manifesto spokespersons on governance? Is that what you're saying?
1: I am saying that I've just given the background that Ghanaians wanted MPP out at all costs. So people who were not known party members came and joined us at that time to make sure that we get MPP out. And I've given you an example of that. Look, I've used a lot of professors, law lecturers, medical doctors in 2024, trained them and deployed them to regions where they didn't even know the region that they were going to work for the party and make sure that MPP were out. And their reason for joining us at that time was to just make sure that MPP was out of office. Same people, you cannot come today and tell me that they are NDC members. Just because at that time moment, they wanted the best for this country. And I'll just give you, some people have been appointed in our current government. They are not known NDC members. They don't hold NDC membership card, but they are occupying sensitive position in this government. Are you going to tell me that they are NDC members?
0: I'm still struggling to get the argument here, because on the 24th of August 2024, your party, the NDC, released a long press statement which included this woman's name, Madame Emilia Agbenyo. On that list, on the governance sector list, included the now Foreign Affairs Minister, Samuel Okudjeto Ablakwa. We also had somebody like Sylvester Mensa. It was not any mere position or any mere appointment. This was somebody who was supposed to speak for you on governance, on your manifesto, in order for you to win the 2024 elections.
1: MPP put up a gentleman who missed a penalty in 2010 World Cup in South Africa. Remind me the name of that footballer.
0: Is it Asamoah you're talking about?
1: Asamoah Gyan, MPP member. Asamoah Gyan was a member of their sports committee on this manifesto. Go and check in 2024. His name was appearing there. Is Asamoah Gyan an MPP member? I don't know where to Asamoah
0: Gyan. Well, Dennis Miracles Abuaje is on the line, so he will be the best person to tell me whether Asamoah Gyan is.
1: I'm telling you that we have it. We have their committee members on score. You should tell me that Asamoah Gyan was not a member of their district.
0: So,
1: we have other names I can mention to you today.
0: So
1: some of them are working.
0: Rashid Tanko Computer, is she an NDC member or not? That's the bone of contention here.
1: I am telling you that the president has appointed two competent persons to come and fill the vacant position that we have. And I'm telling you that these two people are very much qualified in their own state in order to do the job they are appointed to do. And secondly, this afternoon, I was with my brother Dennis Abuaji, where he indicated that you don't even need the electoral commission to win an election. And I said that was good. Assertion from him.
0: Right. Rashid Tanko Computer, you make the argument that this woman is competent, although you are refusing to admit or otherwise if she is indeed an NDC member. But you, the same person in your earlier submission, did mention some persons that you believe were affiliated to the NPP and were appointed to sensitive positions then. Is that not double standards, some would argue?
1: Position, their portfolio in the NPP. They are non-party people. I gave you, and I'll ask you, this woman that you are talking about, can you show me her membership card?
0: Right, don't go yet. Let me bring in Dennis Miracles Abuaje. He is the Director of Communications of the Opposition NPP. Dennis, grateful for your time this evening. You've been listening to your colleague on the NDC side, who is refusing to tell us whether or not the newly appointed deputy EC chairperson is a member of the NDC. But what he has maintained, though, is that she is qualified to fill the position that she has been given now. So really, why the argument from the opposition?
2: I guess I will be qualified to be EC chairman, isn't it? Whatever it is that the NDC are espousing, I think it makes sense to only them. It's a shame how low they are sinking this democracy that we've all been fighting for and working towards its growth. It's a shame. There is absolutely nothing they can do to clean it up. They should bow their heads in shame they should bury their faces in the sand, and they should know that what they are doing would never be allowed to stand. Never. Listen, Ken, this lady is not just an advocate of the NDC. In fact, he is a die in the wool NDC, even more NDC than Rashid Tanko himself.
3: How do you know that?
2: Are you aware that this lady was a special assistant to Honorable Ayariga when he was Deputy Education Minister during the John Mahama number one presidency? Is that a role for consultants? Is that a role for neutral people? That is not all. This is a lady who currently holds a political appointment, a partisan political appointment under this government. I read this to you, and I want you to hear me and hear me very well. I read this, and I want you to listen. A vote for John Mahama is a vote for two competent hands with the right mindset to do what is right by the people of Ghana. Consider these two as our tools to bring dignity to governance, provide quality education for all, and expand economic opportunities for all. The hashtags he writes are Vote John Mahama 2020. For Vote for Change 2024. This is the lady that is being sold to us as somebody that can independently steer the affairs of our elections. A citizen who has openly taken side, a citizen who has openly declared her support for one group of persons in this country, is being sold to us as an independent person. Only NDC people will buy this hogwash, because nobody is going to sit down for a few people, Rashid Tanko, and very few people who have political power today, to destroy the democracy that people have taught. Some people have laid down their lives for. Why? Why is the NDC doing this? So they have no human beings in the party who are even subtle members. There are no people in this country that have not won the NDC jersey, for which reason they could appoint to this position. Let there even be a controversy over the person's affiliation, we accept it. Let the person be accused to the NDC, and let there be some defense to it, we accept it. But to the extent that you blatantly disregard every principle when it comes to independence, accountability, neutrality, and appoint this lady who goes on political shows as an NDC rep, is a complete shame. And this shameless attempt by the NDC to say, oh, she's a neutral. She's a neutral where? This lady has been part of the NDC from the John Mahama number one. Not just now, from the John Mahama number one. She was in the John Mahama number one government. Why? They think we are kids or what? We have been on a banter with this lady on social media from day one. This is a lady that is in... That even contests the decision of the Electoral Commission publicly on social media. This is a lady that is on record. I have all the social media posts I'll share with you, who is on social media fighting tooth and nail for the NDC. And then you come and tell us that we should accept her as an NDC. Maybe she's going to work for the NDC. Because you see, election is a process, it's not an event. And how is this lady, who is either going to be the Director for Corporate Affairs or Services, or the Director of Operations for the Electoral Commission, how is she going to be able to sit at a table with any other political party, look them in the eyes and say, the decision she's taken is an independent decision?
0: Dennis, Miracles Abuaje, don't go yet. I also have Professor Bafo Ajimandria on the line with me. Professor Ajimandria, I'll come to you shortly. But in the meantime, though, it's time for Newsnight, and Faustina Safo is standing by with the headlines. Faustina, what's coming up?
4: Coming up on Newsnight, government directs Ghana Tertiary Education Commission to honor the demands of striking university administrators as it targets the reopening of universities before the end of the week.
5: To request all public universities to extend retirement rule over to all senior members has been the practice, that the universities can reopen towards the weekend and not later than the weekend.
4: But will the aggrieved university administrators heed to the call as they call for an emergency national executive meeting to decide on the way forward? We have details, plus also hear from some students and parents who are unhappy about the delays in resumption of schools across the country.
0: Also tonight, Police Service, Narcotics Control Commission and Interior Minister face three-hour grilling by Parliament's Defence and Interior Committee over serial drug bust. We'll have more as the two parties remain tight-lipped over details of the engagement in business.
3: Moody's upgrades Ghana's credit ratings to B3, but changes outlook to stable.
0: In sports,
6: Ghana's Black Queens face Mauritius in the second leg of the Olympic qualifier.
0: And later on, you'll say,
4: can tattoos cost you a job? One woman believes her appearance is standing between her and employment. But would Ghanaian employees or employers agree?
7: Leviticus 19:28 said, you shall not make any cutting in your flesh, nor tattoo any marks on you. So as a Christian, I will accept it.
4: Remember, you can be a part of the conversation and share your thoughts on all our stories on X and the hashtag Newsnight, or by text or voice note via WhatsApp number 055-1111-997. Do keep them brief, straight to the point, and within 20 seconds.
0: The latest of these and many other stories are coming up shortly. My name is Kenneth Jesse.
4: I'm Faustina Safo.
0: We'll be bringing you those stories momentarily. But in the meantime, let me continue the conversation with Professor Bafo Ajimandia. He is a governance expert. And if you're just joining us, it is the story about the appointment of one of the new deputy EC chairpersons, Emilia Agbenyo, who served as a spokesperson on the NDC's 2024 manifesto. And the opposition NPP is raising concerns about that. Professor Bafo Ajimandia, thank you for staying on for me. What do you make of all of this that is going on? It is clear, as I read to the hearing of our listeners, that on the 24th of August 2024, Miss Emilia Agbenyo was named as part of the spokespersons for the NDC's governance committee on the 2024 election campaign trail. What do you make of that? Good?
8: I'm unfazed by the argument, but one from the NPP and the one.
0: Hello, Professor Ajimandia.
8: Problem over the years. And so far as these very sensitive governance institutions, leaderships are appointed by the president, these kinds of arguments will continue. Listen, we know that previously someone was appointed by President Akufo-Addo, who allegedly was heading one of the party's branches and taking active role. And we remember the furore raised by the NDC over that. So today, if somebody else is appointed and is seen to have been an activist of the ruling party, again, I'm not surprised of the reaction. I think what is important here, and at times the parties fail to realize this, these two parties have won and lost elections under the leadership of Electoral Commission that was perceived to be an opponent. If you take NPP, for instance, under Shadow Osei, Akufo-Addo won. And she was perceived to be an NDC person. In the same way, under the current chairperson, Ms. Jean Mensa, perceived to be an NPP person, and yet NPP lost the election. So what is here now? Of course, the optics are always bad if a person appointed is known publicly to have been affiliated one or the other with a political party. So my wish would be that in making such appointments, presidents take this into account just to avoid these kinds of needless debates. On the other hand, it's clear to me that whether the person was for this or that party is really irrelevant. I remember what the first chairperson, I believe,
0: Afarijan?
8: No, the first Dr. Afarijan. Yes, Afarijan. He used to say, look, elections are won at the polling stations. It's not at the electoral commissioner's office. Because if we follow the rules laid by the commission, and if we are to follow it, there's no way anybody manipulates the results at the electoral commission.
0: Professor,
8: I think he was right.
0: Professor Ajimandria, but the concerns really is the perception of biases if you nominate or confirm somebody who is as politically exposed as the newly confirmed deputy EC chairperson. Then you heard somebody like Miracles Abuaji say that can he, as director of communications of the NPP, also be appointed as a deputy of the EC chairpersons? After all, it doesn't spoil anything.
8: Precisely. And I made that point earlier, that appointments made by either party in power is always seen as appointing a favorite of that party. And I made the point that irrespective of that, these two parties have lost elections under the leadership of those that they appointed to the commission. So how do you explain that? And I think the statement made by the president today and the response given by one of the newly appointed commissioners, if they will be true to their words, then I think it settles. Look, in some countries, presidents appoint Supreme Court judges hoping they will be on their side all the time. But in the end, people develop their own principles and, do the right thing by respecting the law, upholding the law. So, for me, if we take the politics out of it, I don't think it matters, you see. But I will agree that the optics are bad when the person appointed is known to be an activist of the ruling party. That one I don't dispute at all, you see. But in practical terms, we are not seeing the manifestation of people appointed doing the untoward to make people win or lose. I don't see that. And I've observed elections in this country since the beginning of the Republic.
0: Don't go here, Professor Bafo Ajimandia. Rashid Tanko, computer, is still with me. Mr. Computer, in opposition, the NDC, you criticized the composition of the Electoral Commission under then-President Akufo-Addo. So, really, the concerns that many are asking is, what objective standard is your party applying to these appointments that it will also have accepted under an NDC or MPP government? It appears that we have lost connection to Rashid Tanko computer, but let me go to Dennis Miracles Abuaji. He is the Director of Communications of the Opposition MPP. Dennis, you've been listening to Professor Bafo Ajimandria, who says that he sees nothing wrong with the appointment. In fact, he quotes the famous words of the former Electoral Commissioner, Afarijan, that elections are won at the polling station. So it's not who is appointed there. It's how you man the polling station during elections that will determine whether you win or not as a political party.
2: I mean, I've already made that point about the polling station and the elections and the fact that no single individual can influence an election. But I respectfully disagree with Professor to the extent that, Kenneth, would Professor accept me, Dennis Miracles Abuaji, as the Electoral Commission chair?
0: I asked him. He said he doesn't have any problem with that.
2: Well, I think then, Professor, respectfully, I disagree with you. Election is not an event, it's a process. Remember that even before we get to the 7th of December, there are series of activities and series of events and things that need to be done before we get to that day. Now, getting to that day requires a lot of engagement, a lot of consultations, a lot of negotiations, a lot of understanding between the Electoral Commission and the stakeholders. And most of these things are hinged on the level of trust and transparency that exists between the two stakeholders. You remember at some point, even in the 2024 election, there were some controversies around balloting. I don't know if you remember. Now, imagine this lady who, as a matter of fact, there's no controversy about that. It's known to be an NDC operative. That is fact. There's no debate about that. Calling MPP, CPP, or other political parties into a room and saying that we should trust that she is independently arbitrating or negotiating on a subject matter. Just close your eyes for a minute and imagine it. The point is that this country doesn't deserve this level of embarrassment. It is needless. This controversy is easily avoidable if we have a government that is sensitive to the realities of the time. It's not something that we should be going through. We should not be having this discussion, because I don't see how any government, any party could fathom this particular decision.
0: But Dennis, the NDC says that the MPP should be the last group of people to criticize this appointment, because in 2023, March 2023, then-President Akufo-Addo swore in Dr. Peter Apiahene as a member of the Electoral Commission, and a report surfaced that he was MPP's Bono Regional IT Director for the 2020 elections. So if you are connecting the dots and saying that this person served on the election committee of the NDC, you should also remember that this is not the first time this is happening. So why the farce, really? That's the argument of the governing NDC.
2: Your airtime on that lie. Professor Piain has never been a director of IT for the MPP. Never. That is one. Two, he has never been a card-bearing member or even a non-card-bearing member of the MPP. Not even once. Never. Professor Piain has never been on record, ever, be at any MPP campaign activity or any MPP rally. Never. If he has one evidence, he should present it. I have presented to you over 20 screenshots and 4 videos of this Afil lady actively playing a role in the NDC. Let me tell you, the Afil lady, she's even more NDC than Rashid Tanko. I told you earlier that she was already in the John Mahama number one government. You cannot say the same for Professor Apiahene. If they have one evidence, they should present it. That is a complete falsehood. And to even think that this shame that they brought to our democracy, their only excuse is to try to build equalization with a certain Professor Apiahene, tells you how much disregard this particular group of people. Equalization with a certain Professor Apiahene tells you how disregard, how much

0: organization with a certain Professor Piahene tells you how disregard, how much disregard this particular group of people have for the people of this country.
1: Dennis Miracles Abuaja, thank you very much. He's the Director of Communications of the NPP. And earlier we heard from Rashid Tanko Computer. He's the Deputy Director of IT and Elections of the governing NDC. We also heard from Professor Bafo Ajimandia. He's a governance expert. In other stories this evening.
2: In other stories tonight, government is making another appeal to striking university administrators to call off their two-month-long industrial action. The Ghana Association of University Administrators is demanding improved conditions of service, including the resolution of salary disparities and outstanding allowances. Previous appeals have failed to end the strike, which has disrupted academic activities across public universities. The University of Ghana and the Kwame Nkrumah University of Science and Technology have already postponed the reopening of schools for the first-year students. The impact was evident on the University of Ghana campus, where activities were subdued following management's decision to postpone reopening. My colleague Desmond Danzo was on campus today. He joins me in the studio with more. Desmond, what was the mood on the ground when you arrived?
3: Well, first of all, it was very calm. It was very quiet on the University of Ghana campus, where ordinarily you would have a lot of students coming back to school. But due to the announcement by the university yesterday postponing the reopening of the 2026-2027 academic year, not so many of them were on campus. The few of them were on campus were trying to sort out the accommodation issues and came with their parents. Let's listen to them.
4: It's quite bothering, and I hope that the government will do something about it so that we can start our academic year. So currently I'm here to look for a private hostel since the random allocation system hasn't been opened yet.
5: I just got admitted to the University of Ghana, and I was supposed to have begun school as this Monday, the 12th of October. But due to the whole strike something, we have to wait a while. Yeah, with the whole postponement, we don't really know when we are going to get our halls due to the random allocation system being not working at the moment.
2: So you heard some students, Desmond, you spoke to them earlier.
3: Right, some students.
2: And you spoke to parents as well.
3: Yes, I spoke to parents who say that they had made plans for the academic year, and this situation has disrupted their plans. Let's listen to the parents also.
6: Yeah, I'm here to take my ward through the medical examination process for now. And the students, really, my ward per se, it stands up because of the currently the strike action, that their anxiety is towards where the academic year really opened.
7: We just had information yesterday that they've postponed their reopening date. In fact, this thing has taken a toll on me as well as my daughter, because we know she's coming to school today. And one worrying aspect is their accommodation. As I speak to you, the portal has not been open for them to apply for accommodation.
2: Well, let's head now to the Ashanti region. My colleague, Bright Kweku, has visited the Kwame Nkrumah University of Science and Technology. He's been engaging some students and parents there as well. Bright, he joins us via Zoom. What's really the impact of Gawa's strike at the university?
8: All right, so firstly, unlike what happened at the University of Ghana, at the KNUSD, the students, the first-year students, are expected to arrive tomorrow, and that's Tuesday. And so last week, we received a statement or a press release from the school that it has also postponed this admissions. And so today on the campus, well, not so much of activities, but offices where you have the administrators operating there. Some of them have been shut down. You go there and then there's nobody at the office. If you're attending to any service, it will be very difficult for you to gain access in there. Fortunately for the KNUSD first year students, they opened the portal sometime 2 weeks ago. And so some of the students or the first years were actually able to book

0: traditional halls and then pay for admissions into the university. But when it comes to receiving the students, hopefully tomorrow, we do not know what is going to happen on campus, but definitely with this postponement, it will surely affect those who may not be aware of this press release and will come on campus, and so they will be affected.
1: Well, to other stories again.
2: Because we've also been hearing from the Education Minister, Harun Idrisu, who has convened an emergency meeting with stakeholders to prevent a prolonged shutdown of public universities and further disruption to the academic calendar. After hours of discussions, the minister directed the Ghana Tertiary Education Commission, GTEC, to immediately address some of GAWA's outstanding demands. My colleague Collins Frimpong was at that particular meeting and is joining us in the studio with the very latest. Collins, what exactly has the Minister Director, GTEC, and the Fair Wages and Salaries Commission to do?
3: So, first of all, there are 8 demands from GAWA, and according to the minister, government has already agreed to 4 major of them, and some of them include which falls within Fair Wages and Salaries Commission's jurisdiction. He said that the matter with regards to their market premium has been directed to Fair Wages and Salaries Commission, which they expect that the commission will address the situation in the coming days. He also disclosed that the finance minister had issued clearance for the payment of the one-off research allowance, which is also within the Controller and Accountant General's Department's jurisdiction, which they are finalizing process to get the matter done. And finally, he also revealed that the Finance Minister had approved a 40% adjustment to the market premium and non-basic allowances.
4: Can be resolved and will be resolved immediately, including the Ministry of Education expediting action through GTEC to request all public universities to extend retirement rule over to all senior members as have been the practice. That we can do, and that we assure you that we would do. The major issues, including but not limited to market premium and its restoration to parity, is accordingly referred to the Fair Wages and Salaries Commission. I believe that between tomorrow and tomorrow's week, the Fair Wages and Salaries Commission will do what is appropriate.
2: Well, that there is the Education Minister, Harun Idrisu, and Collins is still in the studio with me. Collins, because we've also been hearing again from the Minister, who is hopeful that the universities will reopen soon. What steps are being taken to secure an end to the strike?
3: So in addition to these agreements, which I stated earlier, the Education Minister is hopeful that GAWA is going to suspend their strike and allow the public universities to resume school by the end of this week. One of his reasons is the fact that one of the demands from the union is the fact that the universities should extend the retirement rollover arrangement, which will allow them to retire at the end of the academic year instead of the month in which they were born.
4: We have been engaging with the leadership of GAWA and TUSA on some matters that are outstanding. As I've indicated, the Minister for Education has no mandate for salary negotiations. I'm only facilitating on behalf of government. But to recognize that government remains the employer of the entire membership of GAWA and TUSAC. And therefore, sometimes, even the tongue and the teeth, they quarrel, even though they are all in the same mouth. There can be legitimate disagreements. There can be legitimate conflict.
2: And Collins, what does GAWA think about all that is happening?
3: So after the meeting, we tried to engage them, which they said they will not speak to us on camera. But whether they will suspend their strike or call it off or not, they will have to go and engage their members. And they are expected to give a decision by tomorrow.
2: Collins Frimpong, thank you. Dr. Cynthia Sena Gbagbolo is the Executive Secretary of the Vice Chancellor's Ghana. Dr. Gbagbolo, thank you very much for joining me this evening. There are already concerns that this could disrupt the upcoming academic year's calendar. Is that happening? And do you see that happening if the strike is not called off as soon as possible?
5: Thank you very much, Evans, and good evening to our listeners.
2: This is Kenneth.
5: Kenneth. So thank you once again for having me. It is a truth that if the universities do not start full business and operations within the week or next week, we will totally have disrupted the academic calendar. The good news is that so far is just KNUST and UG who have suspended reopening. Largely, the universities, many of them have already reopened, except that they are operating at half percent because the administration and operation is not really going on. They have had to postpone a number of things, orientation, registration, academic board meetings, and so on. And these are the things that run the institution. So once they are not taking place, then there is a problem. So yes, if we don't find any solutions and then sort out all these issues and the schools don't operate or are not able to operate fully, then yes, the calendar will be disrupted.
2: Dr. Cynthia Sena Kwegbolo, thank you very much. She is the Executive Secretary of the Vice Chancellor's Ghana.
1: Well, away from that, Ghana's drug trafficking fight is under scrutiny. The Interior Minister, the police and NACOC faced 3 hours of grilling before Parliament's Defence and Interior Committee. Joy News has documented 28 drug busts since March 2025. 11 cocaine cases valued up to $1.7 billion. Some were intercepted abroad, raising questions really about how they left Ghana.
2: Well, the latest 3.9 tons of cocaine seized in France last month, hidden in a container from Ghana, declared as waste plastic. 4 customs officers have been arrested. The minister says Ghana had no drug detection equipment when he took office in 2025 and suspects leaks within the security services. And this comes as President Mahama's 2-week deadline for a task force to produce a roadmap on the crisis is due this week. Government says it is acting, but wants debate grounded in evidence.
6: That flag was already there.
7: But he listened to him from the onset when he started raising this issue, and then the national security went into his house.
6: You remember the Honorable Intinfojo said that an air ambulance from this island, what do you call it? I don't recall the. An air ambulance came here. Up to now, where is the evidence to that? The issue is about politicking to the extent that his commentaries are concerned. You don't use the recent events because some of the the bags that have been done, even abroad, were based on tips from Ghana. You don't use those recent events as an opportunity to launder what was essentially disinformation you were spreading. What the Honorable Intinfojo is trying to do is to use the recent events to launder, to wash what was disinformation. He was on Joy News platform. We all watched him that day when he was pressed for the evidence of for the claim that there was cocaine in the air ambulance that transited through Ghana. His response was to leave the studio.
1: You heard that press secretary for the Interior Ministry, Julius Anthony. Well, he went further to tout government's policies for dealing really with the situation, insisting that calls for Muntaka Mubarak's resignation are misplaced.
6: That Ghana is becoming a transshipment point for drugs and all of those things. When I hear becoming, I laugh. Because if you look at the reports by the U.S. State Department, there are reports on drugs. If you look at 2023, if you look at 2025, and if you look at the 2025 report, which is reported in March, Imperial Police accounting for 2024. Look at 2023, the UNODC, their reports on cocaine. All of them have consistently, and I have the look at page 204 of the 2005 report, which is an account for 2024.
2: Press Secretary of the Interior Ministry, Julius Anthony. James Savage was at that particular meeting and is joining us with the very latest. James, we now know that the meeting has ended. Which officials were present? And what do we know about the engagement?
8: Okay, this meeting was a joint committee meeting between the Defense and Interior Committee as well as the Security and Intelligence Committees of Parliament. We also know that the both minority and majority were present at this meeting. The ranking members on the Security and Intelligence Committee, Dr. Brian Echampong, was in this meeting. Honorable Ntim Fojo was at this meeting. The Honorable Amankwa Menu, who was a former Deputy Minister for Defense, was there. On the part, on the side of government, the Interior Minister himself was there. The Director General of the Narcotic Controls Commission, Brigadier General Maxwell Mante, was at this meeting, as well as the Director of CID of the Ghana Police Service, COP Lydia Donko, was also at this meeting. So those are the key players in this meeting. Unfortunately, the meeting, as some would expect, was held behind closed doors, not open to the public. What we did was to hang around to speak to these persons, especially the minister, on what policy directions have been agreed on at this meeting, but he declined to make any public comment on this. The committee members from Parliament also declined to make any public comment on this. And so as far as this meeting is concerned, it is still unclear what key concerns the minority especially have been putting before the minister and what his assurances have been today.
2: Thank you very much, James Avaji.
1: Well, let's explore this further. Ken, join us now is Richard Kumodo. He's a security consultant. We appreciate your time here on Newsnight. We've been hearing from the Interior Minister, at least early on SMS, when he spoke, give us like a

0: Richard, can you hear me?
1: No, I didn't hear you.
0: Okay, let me take that again. I want to start with your initial reaction. We spoke to the Interior Minister earlier on SMS today, and he gave us a hint of what exactly they'll be discussing today in that in-camera hearing, where we know that members of the Defense and Interior Committee sat to grill him and other key players in the stream, including the police and NACOC. From where you sit, is this approach the right way to deal with the concerns about the recurring drug bust in the country?
1: Definitely, yes. You remember when they were calling for public inquiry, we spoke and I laid down the fact that public inquiry wouldn't help them. The opportunity they had is to use the committees. So I was happy to hear that they are using the committees and they are asking for specific help to make appearance. I think that is the best way to go. Secondly, this particular committee is one of the only few committees in Parliament that has sworn an oath, and therefore everything they do is based on secrecy, the oath of secrecy and the oath of confidentiality, and that explains why they are tight-lipped and they are not speaking.
0: And we know that the president on PM Express, we heard from Felix Kwachi Ofosu to tell us that the president had given heads of security agencies at least 2 weeks to address the drug trafficking issue. Do you feel they've tackled it swiftly enough?
1: Definitely, yeah. My understanding is that the report was presented to the president last week when he returned from the U.S. And as a result of that, some of the key ingredients in the report, we have begun to see some implementations at the airport and at the other points of entry and exit. To that extent, these are law enforcement officers who put themselves on the line, particularly NACOP, who has taken their rightful position.
0: And what really do you expect to happen following the meeting today in Parliament?
1: Now, what I suspect and what I pick from the vineyard is that there were issues bothering about their preparedness in dealing with crime in general, and specific areas like such as drugs. That has become an emerging issue in our country. Then there were other issues that borders on intelligence and related activities.
0: Thank you so much, Richard Kumadu. He's a security consultant. It's time now for business. And Winston Taki joins me in the studio. Hi, Winston.
2: Hello. All right, well, coming up in business, Moody upgrades Ghana's credit ratings to B3, but changes the outlook to stable. And Association of Ghana Industries moves to address raw material challenges in garment, textiles and leather sector. Welcome to the business news on Newslands, brought to you by MTM Business and also Kingdom Books and Stationery, Synthes Tanks and Pepsodent Charcoal and Herbal.
3: Your home could be anything you want it to be. 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
4: He's just 4 yards out. He shoots.
5: Goal! 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Hey, yes. 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
2: Welcome back to Business on Newsnight with me, Winston Taki. Now to our first business story. Ratings agency Moody's has upgraded Ghana's credit ratings to B3 from CAA1. The agency, however, changed Ghana's outlook from positive to stable. This was captured in the agency's latest report on the country. There was more in the following Business Dex report.
3: According to Moody's, the action was influenced by what it describes as sustained easing in the country's domestic financing condition, which has led to lowering its financing costs. This, the agency also believed that it has helped in reducing Ghana's debt to sustainable levels. Moody's was also excited by the fact that despite the current development in the Middle East, as well as external factors, Ghana has taken adequate steps to reduce the stated risk to the Ghanaian economy. The B3 ratings can be described as speculative and subject to high risk. But for some, it is still an indication to investors outside that Ghana is now in a better position to meet its debt obligations than a year ago, based on some positive developments in the Ghanaian economy. Standard & Poor's, another ratings agency, last month affirmed Ghana's ratings at B, but reviewed the country's outlook to stable.
2: That was a Business Dex report. Moving on, the Association of Ghana Industries is stepping up effort to address challenges facing the garment, textiles and leather sector, particularly skill shortages and high production cost. Chairperson of the sector, Edwina Asan, says the association is engaging industry stakeholders to facilitate training programs aimed at bridging the skills gap and retaining production contracts that risk going to foreign companies.
4: We are looking at going to meet the very institutions that need to train people for our industry. Already, there are members who have been in this business for many years who are capable of teaching and giving people skills. So we are looking at also coming up with programs that the industry players can help with the institutions in support of training. Cost of production covers a lot of things. The raw material, the skills, if you took a loan, you have to pay interest and all that. So if you put all this together and you think of the fact that almost everything we are using here is imported, it becomes very expensive. So you have to find ways of producing at a reasonable cost. And it's only when we have our raw materials produced locally that we can also produce at a cheaper price and be able to pay well.
2: That is the chairperson of the garment, textiles and leather sector at AGI, Edwin Assam there. In another development, the banking consultant Dr. Richmond Chahine is calling for a review of the Bank of Ghana directive requiring all regulated financial institutions to reduce their non-performing loan ratios to a maximum of 10% by December 2026. He argued that the deadline is too short for banks to meet and therefore urged the government to settle all debts owed the banks.
5: Do you know all these non-performing are with CBG, ADB, NIB? It's not with the foreign banks, because the foreign banks have no what we call no strategic goal area, GOG contracts. They haven't paid. Somebody takes the loan and it doesn't pay. And you want to drop it from 18 to 10. If you want, I can assure you, if they should enforce it, all these four banks that I've mentioned, at least the three, will go down because they are sitting on time bomb. Their NPLs, some have 33, some have 40. But when you go to the Nigerian banks, one of them is at 2%. They don't have any problem.
2: Dr. Richmond Chahine is a banking consultant. The Ghana Association of Banks has assured of more support to its businesses as lending environment improves. The Bank of Ghana has already announced that work is ongoing on a credit directive to the banks expected next year. Speaking to Joy Business, the chief executive of the association, John Ewa, said banks are already implementing the new directive from the regulator.
6: It's been a good 2025 for the banks. As a community, as you know, we are the anchor of economic development. So as people talk about growth, you can't have growth without an efficient, effective and capable banking system. And that is exactly what, as an industry, we've been doing. So 2025, as you can see from our annual report, there's a lot that we did to help individuals, households, and businesses. But there's a lot more we can do if the credit environment is improved as we go forward.
2: Johnny Wah is the chief executive for the Ghana Association of Banks, and that's all for business on Newsline, brought to you by MTM Business. Welcome to the new world of business, Kingdom Books and Stationery, Synthes Tanks and Pepsodent, Charcoal and Herbal. Kenneth?
7: Thank you very much, Winston. Let's do sports. Ruth is here with the latest.
8: Ghana's national women's football team, the Black Queens, arrived in Sekondi Takoradi on Monday, October 12th, to prepare for their upcoming match against Mauritius. The team, including all players and technical staff, kicked off preparations with a training session at the Isipong Sports Stadium. The Black Queens entered the second leg with an advantage after securing a 3-0 victory over Mauritius in the first leg. This comfortable lead puts Ghana in a strong position to advance to the next round. Led by head coach Kim Lars, the Black Queens are fully focused on delivering another top performance in front of their home fans to comfortably secure their spot in the third round of the Los Angeles 2028 Olympic Games qualifiers. This decisive match will take place on Tuesday, October 13th, 2026 at 3 p.m. at the Isipong Sports Stadium. And also, Ken, I'm thrilled to share that my colleague Mubarak Haruna has produced an inspiring and eye-opening documentary titled Silent Football: When Passion Speaks Without Words. And following its recent broadcast on Joy Prime, the documentary will actually air tonight at 8:30 p.m. on Joy News. And this compelling film delves deep into the remarkable achievements of Ghana's deaf footballers while shedding light on the profound obstacles they overcome in pursuit of their athletic dreams. And it's a powerful testament to resilience, passion, and the unifying power of sport. And so everyone should be sure to tune in tonight at 8:30 p.m. on Joy News.
7: Thank you, Ruth. Remember, you can be a part of our show by sending us a WhatsApp on 055-1111-997. You can as well share with us a voice note. Let it be as brief as 30 seconds.
9: Well, to other stories tonight, Kenneth, access to legal services may be within easy reach for the wealthy, even when they face charges of serious crime. But for poor and vulnerable in society, the story is painfully different. Imagine spending 2 years in prison simply because you cannot afford to pay 300 Ghana cedis for in a fight. It may sound unbelievable, but for many vulnerable people, this is the harsh reality of a justice system they can barely afford to navigate. There is more in the following report.
10: For many vulnerable people facing minor criminal charges, the biggest obstacle is not just access to justice, but poverty. With access to legal services like the rich, some might ordinarily never have found themselves behind bars. However, due to poverty, even minor offences can land them in prison. At the launch of the Legal Aid Week in Accra, Executive Director of Crime Check Foundation, Ibrahim Oponkwatin, explains why this situation is disturbing.
11: What we see is poverty on trial. A young mother jailed 2 years because she could not pay a fine of 300 Ghana cedis for fighting. A 19-year-old boy jailed for stealing a bunch of plantain to feed his siblings. A Trotro mate jailed because he could not afford a lawyer to defend him. Their crime at times is not stealing. Their crime perhaps is being poor. Distinguished guests, how can justice be at their doorstep when they cannot afford the transport to the court?
10: He adds that the Legal Aid Commission must be adequately funded to address the challenge.
11: We commend the Legal Aid Commission for defending the poor, but we must resource them more. Government must increase budgetary allocation to the Legal Aid Commission, employ more lawyers, and open offices in all the districts.
10: The Legal Aid Commission was established to tackle these challenges and ensure that every citizen has access to proper legal representation. However, the institution remains seriously handicapped. Justice Samuel Kwame Asiedu Adibu is board chairman of the commission.
12: Presently, however, the commission has offices in 10 out of the 16 regions and 45 out of the 261 districts, manned by about 180 staff.
7: Kumasi Hospital doctors have removed arguably the largest bladder stone from human body in Africa because for nearly three decades he endured pain, urinary difficulties and a gradual decline in his quality of life. Now a team of doctors in Kumasi at a private health facility in the Ashanti region have removed an extraordinary 880-gram bladder stone from a 49-year-old man, measuring almost 12 centimeters long. The stone is believed by the surgical team to be among the largest ever removed in Africa. Emmanuel Bright-Kweku reports.
13: At a first glance, it looks like a ball of clay, but this is no ordinary lump. It is a massive bladder stone, a hard crystallized mass that developed and grew inside the bladder of a 49-year-old man. For nearly three decades, Akoto, not his real name, endured abdominal pains and change in urination. What may have started as tiny mineral crystals gradually developed into an enormous stone, affecting his health and everyday life. There was blood in my urine every time. It was painful, especially when you try to pass urine. The stone weighs approximately 880 grams with length of 11.8 centimeters, a breadth of 9.5 centimeters, and a width inching close to 8 centimeters. The medics say it is arguably the largest reported bladder stone excised from the human body across the African continent. Dr. Med Samuel Cranting Asante is CEO of the Kumasi Hospital.
14: We tried to do some reading around it and some research on it and realized that the biggest ever taken in the world initially was in Brazil, around 1.9 kilograms. And then recently Sri Lanka removed another one around 3.1 kg. But in Africa, we've gone through all the documented literature. We've not found any stone bigger than this one. In fact, the initial weight before it got desiccated was around 0.98 kg. Today, it weighs around 0.88 kg. And as of today, even after desiccation, it's still the biggest ever taken out in Africa.
13: Bladder stones form when leftover urine stays in the bladder too long, causing the minerals inside it to concentrate, turn into crystals, and harden over time.
7: It's now time for your say. Noella Carignale is in the studio. Noella, what's up?
15: Hey, hey, hey. I'm good. How are you?
7: I'm fine.
15: Awesome. Let's begin with some voice notes from our listeners.
16: Hello from Teta, Teta Kofa. I am agree with Professor Bedio Akosa that the election is win at the police station because the ballot paper, they count for you. That is what make you win the election. It's not the electoral commission who declare you. He turn the paper to, for you to win.
17: This is Joseph and I'm speaking from Bulga. There's nobody who's not political. But the most important thing is that when you are given an opportunity to serve a country, you should know that serving a country is bigger than a political party. And there is a need for you to be professional. That is all.
18: I understand why Dr. Rashid Tanko is struggling to defend this position. Because we all become petty, too petty in this country. I don't believe in anything called neutrality. As a human being, you might stand for or against something. What matters most is that you must not be biased.
15: And we'll continue with BB in North Kaneshi, who says Dennis has no moral right to complain about the appointment. Is he telling us that the NPP destroyed the democracy by the partisan appointment they made to the EC? Ghanaians are wide awake now. And Matilda Armour from Keta constituency says, indeed, the current NDC government is a listening one. Things are now getting better. So when we talk about good governance, today's administration deserves credit because it is a talk and do government. And Musa Abatoa says the NPP's hypocrisy and double standards are evident in how they respond to EC appointment. When concerns were raised about their own appointments, they defended them in the name of competence. Today, they are questioning a new appointment. The standard must be the same regardless of who is in power. What Ghana needs is an EC led by competent, credible and professional people. And Justice K of Hetty Designs in Kumasi says we need no prophet or prophecies to tell us what the national chairman of the NDC said some years ago. They are up to their task for their foot soldiers to get jobs, but we shall resist every attempt to force any party person in the EC. We say no to party people at EC. And David McLean from Binduri says, good evening. It's shameful for NDC to appoint a party's affiliate to this sensitive position when they fought against it in the previous government. They should rethink it. And Michael Inchibo Siako in Abofo, Okaikwe North says, is it the case that the net of appointment can't be cast wider to fish competent but less politically exposed persons, unlike Madame Afi? Or it's probably part of the reset plan, Yechiguho Ankasa. And Baba in Bubua, she says, for me, whatever NDC is or are doing, I'm very okay with it. When the tables turn, we should keep the same views. And Nana on the Spintex Road says, interestingly, some of us told the NPP when they pulled heaven and earth to remove Charlotte Asay from the EC and replaced her with your choice that this would come to bite us all. We're there now. There are a plethora of messages here, Kenneth, but unfortunately, because of time, yep, I'm unable to read every one of it. And so apologies to our listeners. If you sent in a message and I couldn't read it, kindly pardon me. But let's talk about tattoos, especially at the workplace, Kenneth, because for some people, tattoos are a form of self-expression, right? For others, particularly in professional settings, they can raise questions about appearance, image, and suitability for a job. And that tension recently came into focus after a heavily tattooed woman in the United States of everywhere all, Kenneth.
7: Yeah.
15: You know, mm-hmm, she took to TikTok to complain about her difficulties finding work. Her name is Ash O'Brien, and she said she had applied for a job at TJ Maxx, which is a retail store, but her application was rejected, and she suspects her tattoos might have played a part, although the explanation she receives was that, you know, other candidates had more experience. And so that got me thinking about, you know, the Ghanaian working space and, you know, the notion that comes into people's mind when they see people with piercings and tattoos. And so I went onto the streets of Accra and asked business owners whether or not they will prioritize competence over looks. Well, listen.
19: Leviticus 19:28 said, you shall not make any cutting in your flesh nor tattoo any marks on you. So as a Christian, I will accept it.
20: To me, there is not something bad. Maybe if there's some position you need to give her, maybe you give her a different one, study the character. Maybe if she passed that test, then you push her to the next level. But you can't tell me that maybe sake of the tattoo, you know herself.
21: Can I hear you? The mentality, if the person is qualified, we have this mentality that maybe you've done dreadlocks, it's not acceptable. But if the person is qualified, you just have to accept the person and observe the person. You don't have to look at the looks or the mentality we have. You just have to accept the person.
22: People have their reasons for doing that. So getting an employee or interviewing someone with tattoo or piercing doesn't mean the person is irresponsible or can't qualify for that job. If I'm the person, I'm sure if the person qualifies, I will accept the person with the tattoo.
15: And Kenneth, I tell you what, I was pretty surprised by the responses. I was thinking they would, you know, Ghanaians would be judgmental.
7: Oh, but you didn't hear the first one who quoted Leviticus.
15: I mean, that's
7: chapter,
15: one in,
7: what?
15: That's one in four, you know, responses.
7: Well, maybe these are very liberal business owners.
15: Right.
7: Well, thank you, Noella.
15: You're welcome. That's it
7: for Newsline this evening. My name is Kenneth Jesse. I did this with Faustina Saffo. Don't forget to Do the two this evening. Brush your teeth day and night with Pepsodent. Have a good evening.

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Pascal Goupadou. Good evening to you, Pascal. Professor William Babu.

folks, we start the way we start. Until the lions have their own historians, the tales of hunting would always glorify the hunter. And you know, I'll say that again.

folks, I said until the lions have their own historians, the tales of hunting would always glorify the hunter. Hello and welcome to the most opinionated hour on radio and the nation's thought-provoking hour. I am Nana Ansakwa IV, chief of the Little Republic of Akwemu Edumasa. And I say thank God it's Monday, another fine opportunity to meet up as one people to perform radio's finest ritual. A ritual I call That's My Opinion, only on Joy 99.7 FM. Mondays at this time, so make it a point, make it a date, tune in and join us. And our topic today, folks, unaffordable housing. Unaffordable housing. And I say, let us all gather and make truth good. Because we're talking about unaffordable housing. Folks, all too often we hear affordable housing. And indeed, most governments within the False Republic have started one or two projects of affordable houses. And then immediately the question is, affordable to who? Affordable to who? Folks, current official statistics says that there are about, you know, housing deficits is about 1.8 million housing units. 1.8 million houses. That's staggering. And averagely, folks, this number goes up by about 100,000 units per year because we're unable to catch up. So how many homes are we doing in a year to catch up or block the deficit? Well, apparently we are doing about 45,000 homes in a year. And the yearly demand is between 170,000 and 200,000, which means the numbers are not going down. Landlords are in their elements. They're having a field day. Homelessness is rife. People are homeless not because they are drug addicts or suffering from a broken heart or a divorce or bankrupted. No. It's just real destitution. Homeless out of destitution. Rural urban migration is not helping the matters. Everybody wants to move to the cities. Population growth, another factor. And this is what mitigates the need of affordable housing frenzy.

0: But, folks, let us look at something. 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It's not even adequate. So again, these affordable houses, who are they affordable to? 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Affordable house. So the state knows how much you earn. 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So it's a serious matter. 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USA, 130 cedis for bag of cement. Nigeria, 80 cedis. Kenya, 55 cedis. But check this out. Folks, per the minimum wage in the US, every 2 hours, a worker can buy a bag of cement. Per the minimum wage, or yeah, 2 hours per, he can buy a bag of cement. Compared to us, takes 5 days. 5 days for work on a minimum wage to buy one bag. And that's if he doesn't eat, drink water, just, you know, 40 days and 40 nights fasting. Cement, one bag. Monday up to Friday, a bag of cement. I am trying to bring our attention to this affordable word. I'm trying to bring our attention to this affordable. Folks, if we truly want affordable, which we really need, then we must bring down the cost of materials. I know it's a taboo area, it's a no-go area, but we must drive down the cost of materials. 1.8 million housing deficit, going up 100,000 a year. Folks, our concern should not be high markup, but rather production. The concern shouldn't be high markup, but production. You know, you think of markup when you have fully built your nation, fully developed, and then all the infrastructure works is touch up and renovations and stuff like that, fine. But when we are so far back and we are not even trying to catch up, then it's production. Folks, which will eventually yield to the profits that they are chasing. Maybe even more, considering the numbers. Basic housing is not a luxury. Basic housing that you know, do a full day's work, just get somewhere, roof over your head, doors for security, just somewhere to lay your head. That's not a luxury. At all, it's not a luxury. And folks, you see, apart from housing, most of the infrastructure deficit in the country uses almost the same aggregates. Roads, bridges, overheads, flyovers, hospitals, name it, are all using the same aggregates. So the quantum needed is so much that we should get out of that our small-mindedness thinking of profit and mark up. And sometimes, you know, these cement guys sometimes even hold the country at a hostage, and then they start just whacking up the prices. Iron rods will just start whacking up the prices. Now, I don't know what the cause is. But whatever it is, I am saying, considering the amount we need, and I can't even calculate it. I can't even calculate it. But, I mean, we need millions and millions and millions of tons of iron rods, of cement, of sand, of aggregates. And we can't even meet production. So where from all these high prices, considering that the products are not a luxury? Folks, you get me? We need sand, cement, all these aggregates. For something which is really needed, is a basic need in the state. So what's all this, sometimes this price competition, and they just whack up the prices, and then, you know, you have to have the states to force them to bring the prices down. Thinking, are you people serious? 1.8 million houses. Deficit, to me, see you. And then by next year, we'll be moving to 1.9 because the demand will go up. And you're there wrestling with prices. And obviously, yes, by all means, there are a few people in the town who are able to afford. So they can afford these prices and build this. But then what happens to the other half? So what are we doing? We're building houses and we are increasing the walls so that those who sleep outside the wall don't jump in. Instead of thinking of how we also put them in a home so they are comfortable to sleep. Small-mindedness. Folks, small-mindedness. 2008, buy cement for 8 cities, 50 pesos. Today, 110 cities. 5-inch block was 80 pesos. Today, we're talking 6 or 7 cities. Iron roads, 1,000 cities a ton. Today, you're looking at 7,000 a ton. And you look at the wage, and there are thousands and thousands, if not millions of people who don't earn that much, but deserve to have a good, comfortable place to lay their head. Do we just write them off? So I'm saying, if the state can intervene, if the state must intervene, drive down the prices. Drive down the prices drastically. Because as far as the money is concerned, you would make it because of the numbers we need. And we need, I mean, all these road constructions are now using cement, iron rods, everything here. So bring it down. Let's get out of this profit-oriented mindset and bring it down so that the state can develop. And then we look at lands, folks. Now, I've said once before that me as a chief, right, the council should come and zone your town and say, now this is residential, this is agric, this is industrial, whatever it is, right? If possible, move in, demarcate the roads, whatever it is. And then chiefs should be only allowed to sell land to the council. And then you, the individual, go to the council and say, I need a plot for a church. They will look inside and say, yep, Edumazan has one plot for a church. If you want to locate your church there, this is it. Or I want land to buy a school. Say, yep, good. Ajina has a land for a school. If you want it, that is it. But if you leave us chiefs who don't have, planning, 101, that's what happens. Price up things, once you come into the city, the prices of the land doesn't even add up. So, there should be strict zoning, strict planning, and once that is enforced, I am saying bring down the prices of building aggregates. Bring them down to the barest minimum. so that within 2 hours, the guy on the minimum wage can buy cement. Okuye jumano pawa. I put my cement 2 bags at Kufi. So we build our nation. We can't just leave it to the privileged few, and then we seem to judge ourselves by the privileged few. That's how we judge ourselves. Oh, this person has just bought a Rolls Royce. Oh, that person just bought a Bentley. And so what? Do you know how many people are walking? Do you know how many people are walking? Oh, this guy built a mansion. Do you know how many people are sleeping outside? So we should stop judging by the few who can live large and, you know, flaunt their wealth, and think of those who are sleeping outside. Universities have opened. Have you heard the hostels? They're bought price in Accra. You think they're selling you the hostel? They're bought price in Accra. You think it's, you know, they will come with some deeds and title. No, you're just going to stay in there for 3 months, and when they vacate, you have to take everything else because they're going to re-rent it to the church people. And then, I mean, the prices should come down. So unaffordable housing is a great concern. And I think it should start as a state policy. Look at it, whether it's taxes or duties or whatever. Look inside and see what is it that can be taken out or reduced to bring the price down. And I'm saying that because of the numbers we need, would the 5 pesos grant us what? You will still make the money. So how do we boost, help them boost and increase, triple, quadruple their production? How do we help them? Is it possible? If it is, moving. He said, look, you're not doing 4 bags anymore. Now you're doing 20 bags. Increase their production. Bring the price down. So that instead of taking 10 years for the average person to finish their house, within a year and a half, then they move in. And then the cost of building roads and everything automatically comes down, so that instead of spending, you know, X amount of money for a kilometer, you could probably do 5 kilometers with the same amount. It, you know, the development is coming back here to Yayaon. We seem to be shooting ourselves in the foot and cutting our own nose to spite our faces. There's absolutely no need why these aggregates and these materials should be overpriced. When number one, you can't meet supply, and number two, the demand is there. Number one, you can't meet supply, and number two, the demand is there. But in the meantime, folks, it's 0302-216-541. 0302-216-541. If you are in the building industry, if you are selling cement and iron rods and sand, shooting ourselves in the foot. A product that is needed, not needed for luxury, but needed for real basic essential commodity. We overprice it and sleep on the street and sleep on the floor. But immoral is on the line. Hello.
1: Hello, Nana. Good evening.
0: Good evening.
1: How was your weekend?
0: Emoro, can you hear me?
1: Hello. I can hear you. Can you hear me?
0: Hello, Emoro?
1: Yes, Nani. I can hear you.
0: Okay, let me hear you.
1: Yes. I said good evening. How was your weekend?
0: Good evening, too.
1: Thank God. That's a very nice topic. Like I always
0: do. I think your line was a bit Dodgy, I was really struggling to hear. Please call back, because I know you always have a very strong opinion and I want to hear your opinion. 03-02-216-541.

0: Hello, Stephen is on the line. Hello, Stephen.
1: Yes, Nana, good evening. Hello, Nana, good evening.
0: Good evening. I'm struggling to hear. Production, can you help
1: me?
0: I'm struggling to
1: hear. Maybe the network is the problem. Hello, Nana.
0: Yeah, let me hear you.
1: Yeah. It's a very good topic today that you have touched on.
0: Mm-hmm.
1: But there's one thing that I want to chip in. You know, the stores that are being rented at the commercial area in Accra, there's something that they are also doing which is part to the system. And I don't know whether rent control, they are aware, but they don't do anything. There's something they call goodwill. When you are coming to rent a shop that is really good, they will charge you a certain amount. And then after paying that amount, they will charge you again rent. And they call what they charge in the first place as goodwill. Now the goodwill is it's something that you can't get. It's mind-boggling. An empty shop they are giving to you less than for 5 years, they say they are taking you 500,000 cedis before they come back and take 2 years rent advance. Now, on the annual matter that you spoke about, Nana, this is when we are buying half-inch iron rod and three-quarter, what we call the 12mm and then the 16mm, they are not the same. In terms of thickness, they are all contributing to the breakdowns of collapse of building in this country. Because what we used to buy as half-inch now is the three-quarter. So I beg you, if you hammer on that one, so that the dealers and the manufacturers will know what they are doing to the system. Thank you, Nana. Have a good evening.
0: Thank you very much, too. Thank you very much. 0302-216-541. We're looking at unaffordable houses. We're saying that we have to make housing affordable because it's such a basic need. Food, clothing, shelter, such a basic need that every state should make sure that its citizens, the majority of its citizens, should have these things. And I'm saying if you overprice the aggregates that you use to build it, it will cause a problem. But Derek is on the line. Hello, Derek.
2: Hello, good evening, sir, Your Majesty.
0: Let me hear you.
2: Thank you, sir. Nana, what I see is the sort of materials that are procured for these low-cost houses is what is killing the industry. I keep suggesting, if we are serious, we should go Bembricks. Bembricks, the maintenance cost is low, and then it gives you the sort of the facility you want. But if we are to go on the old system of buying these iron rods, these cement blocks and all that, it skyrocket the cost. And then when you come to the average person like me, living in a single room with my three daughters, I can't afford it till I die. Even if it's 5,000 cities, I can't afford it. So why not go in Bembricks? Countries that I've been to, like South Africa, from a few other countries, like Cote d'Ivoire and other areas, you see them using Bembricks. But here you go and then put the whole thing to school, who does some materials, and then at the end of the day, they will be pricing it at 250,000 cities. How much do I earn? And I'll be thinking about a three-bedroom apartment. I will hang on this single room till I die. And it's a must. It's my destiny. So I don't even think about it. So we need to get serious for once. But it's like, you know, we know the right things to do, and then we keep playing around it. Anyway.
0: Thank you very much for that. And, you know, that's the reality, and that's what I'm talking about, that if we're going to get affordable housing, then, folks, it must be affordable. Because you can't set, as a state, you can't set up a minimum wage of 22 cedis and within the same state sell cement at 110 cedis. Affordable, within the same country, on cement, 110 cedis, and the same state is paying a minimum wage of 22 cedis. There's something doesn't add up. Moro is back on the line. Hello, my brother.
3: Hello, Nana. What am I just saying? Is my line better now?
0: Yes, I think your line is better now.
3: Okay, thank you very much, Nana, for this opportunity of lamentation. I've been thinking that for many years, we have been blessed with boarding schools where the concept is that a school, a secondary school is built, university is built with accommodation attached, various tribes from different regions, different ages mixed together, learn culture, learn how to share together. And I think many people agree that that concept was beautiful. It allowed people to travel around the country and then to know other places. But I was thinking that as a country, we could have enhanced that into the adulthood in the sense that in the working space, every district should have accommodation dotted, I mean, or clustered in one place with world-class roads, security, water, electricity, of all various type of workers in the district to reside there and work in. And this could have harmonized, bring people together. The teachers will know nurses, nurses will know teachers, or civil servants, everybody will be together. Now, when some people are at work, some may be off. When some people are off, some will be at work, so it will enhance security. Now, it would have also enhanced revenue in the sense that as soon as somebody is entering the building, the person is told how much you'll be paid, log in. As soon as the person is transferred, log out. But I don't know why we haven't done that. You go to the district, workers are posted and they are struggling to get accommodation. Decent accommodations are not there. A lot of workers have not gone for posting because accommodation wasn't there. People are posted to district and they refused because there was no decent accommodation. I know how people are suffering when it comes to accommodation. Now look at the last government, I mean this government, when they came, they went and wasted the money at Sagleme. That money could have been used to spread around the whole district in the country where everybody would have benefited. But we're just confused. Why do you go and choose Sagleme and put affordable, call it affordable? Is it the whole country that is living there? Is everybody coming there? What is Ghana's money? How about the rest of the workers in the country? How do you, and it is not even affordable. They didn't finish it. Look at the money that was pumped into it. The work didn't finish. They have even abandoned it. They have changed the strategy. Look, around the whole country, six buildings are dotted around. Kufuor started some. It didn't finish. Kamale, they are standing there. Affordable houses. They didn't finish. Atamels came, he didn't mind it. John Mahama came, he didn't mind. Ronaldo came, he didn't mind it. It is falling off. They have also started there. They didn't finish. And they are coming to start another. They will never finish. Nana, what do you do to God? What have you done? So at the end of the day, what you are saying comes to bear. It is not even affordable to the layman. Look at the minimum wage. Look at the minimum wage you compare from country to country and the price of cement. Do we care? Does the worker himself even care? Our leaders are not asking questions. The followers are not asking questions. They are just saying, yeah, yeah. Thank you, Nana.
0: Thank you very much, Imoro Al-Hassan. Thank you very much. 0302-216-541. 0302-216-541. We ask him here. I hope that the body that sits, responsible, Ministry of Works and Housing and engineers and the engineers fraternity would sit you know, and draw a strategy, see how we move forward. But this profit-oriented kind of development, the EMFA at this stage. Ali is in Osu. Hello, Ali.
4: Hello, Nana.
0: Good evening. Good evening, Ali. Let me hear you.
4: Hello.
0: Yeah, Mpacho Mitunka, let me hear you.
4: Okay. Now, thank you for bringing such a an informative program. You see, when we talk about housing issue, it's an issue for everybody on the streets of Ghana. But I think we're putting less attention in solving it. One of your callers made mention of, I think he made, he said an alternative to the block building. I don't know, Nana, maybe if...
0: The Benz brick.
4: What is that? Can you...
0: You know the red clay bricks that we use, you know, they use in building.
4: Okay. You see, that one is very affordable. You don't need to put in big blocks and all that. It makes the rooms affordable. But for us to be talking about affordable, the cement comes in, the iron rods comes in, all these things will not make our rooms affordable. So South Africa is an example. It's a typical example. When you go to South Africa, you see some of these brick houses in Soweto, in Durban, in all these places. So Nana, the best way we can address this issue is to move from the block, the iron rods way of building, to creating an affordable, fully affordable for the people. If not, you talk about the same issue time and again. And solution here, whatever. You get it. So the thing should be affordable, as the name implies. Yeah.
0: Thank you very much. This one says, Nana, please, can you engage the guys at Joy to investigate the occupancy rate at most of the SIC/SNIT estate houses? Folks need just simple space to lay their heads, yet these guys are wasting our monies building luxury apartments that we, the poor, can't afford, and insultingly call it affordable. Lord have mercy. Udote ni udute.

0: This one is from Okbel from Jakarta. Affordable housing issue in Ghana. I've always expressed my concerns, especially with young executives who have traveled from distance to work, creating all congestions on our road. It's just amazing how housing in enclaves are so expensive. Our international bodies wonder how we get these properties. I hope, yes, I'm enjoying my bike. Nana Kwesi, let me hear you.
1: Good evening.
0: Good evening.
1: How are you?
0: I'm good. But I'm a bit concerned about, cement prices, iron rods prices. I mean, can we really not bring them down to make, people be able to meet about the CCB?
1: Well, government can do something about it. Maybe some tax incentives here and there. But as to whether it will trickle down to the one we are buying from in our communities, that also becomes a very big question mark, because this is Ghana. You know what I'm talking about. There are some products where it doesn't matter where you are buying it from, the price is the same. I don't know if we can do the same with the cement, provided government comes in and says, I'm giving you some tax incentives here, there. And after that, the people who build and rent to us, they are also killing us. You build a house and you want to, it's like the way they price the houses, they price it as if they want all the money within a year. Meanwhile, you get the money that has gone into the project within some years. But the way they price it too, and if there's even washroom in the house there, and then that's just a way we cry. Meanwhile, this is a basic necessity. It shouldn't even cost us that much. Okay, but we see it looks like having a washroom in a room is like luxury. Meanwhile, it's not luxury. It's basic, really. And the assembly aspect where you mentioned about them rather buying the land from the Nanano and them service. Now, it's a good idea. My current Ghana system, where a political party, a president comes in, you have to appoint people to occupy all these places. Now, it will shock you. Let's say we implement that right now in this country, it will shock you how this thing will be abused. And the very people that we are crying for, that they should be able to afford and the demarcation and all, they won't even be able to buy. These people now will buy all the land. And now when you are going to buy, you'll be buying this from them at a higher price. So this issue you are talking about there, it's a very twist. If you want to really want to do it, then it has to be approached on the whole CCC. The moment government comes in, and government used to stop abandoning house haze. Nana, they have a lot of settlements all across the country. Now, you were mentioning the deficit in building too. This is one part if they were finishing this project. Now, we sure saying we won't move on by now. I can soon say it. But here is the case. One government will start. The next government comes in, abandon it. No, no, so I can start it from. On us, the next one, on only the north started that, and on Kongu, they are starting from us, on us, on Kotacha, on us, where I started from. All waste of money, as if when the project is finished, it is foreigners who will come and live in the houses. Okay? And so the same government that we are calling on, they are the same problem. If we leave it to the individuals, it will always be priced out because they are doing business. They want their money. Me, until I build my house, is when I realize that these landlords and landladies, they are cheating people. They are cheating people. And they are cheating people anyhow. Okay. But hey, this is where we are. Maybe they will listen today and then we will see a 360 approach, proper system whereby when you are going, you see how if you want your license or or your friend is saying, maybe you say you apply for a meter in this institution, it will be the same thing, Nana. You want a land, you go to these people, and it's a whole story. You know, unless you know somebody there, and this is how the Ghana, our institution, from clean to cranker, that is how it works. That is why recently when this man was, somebody was saying that if you took a meter and you didn't go to the system, you go. And I'm like, you, there's a problem that you even, Nana, one of these, let's have a conversation about this thing, okay? Because that man, he was even boring me. There's a problem that you, instead of you to talk about it, fixing the problem, no? You are here talking plenty. You apply for meter, and more than 1 year, more than 2 years, not meter name my. But you call somebody there, no, they talk, they'll get meter for you. You should fix that. Because nobody in their right senses will go and pay 2, 3, 4 times for a meter that they can get it for just paying less. Who in their right senses will do that? So the people that have formed a motor, they will be frustrating the system. Nana. So if we are going to go with this, your approach that you are proposing, perfect. At the end, I know Neban is now. As I said, there was a funny phone here and Tom Kosi guy. But hey, it will still be in the hands of politicians. And what are they doing different, Nana? Forest, yeah, the forest.
0: Thank you very much. What are Nana, it beats my mind why, to date, we haven't adopted the bagging of aggregate like sand and stone in construction supply chain, like it's done with cement. Imagine the jobs and savings building contractors will make in cutting down the waste of these aggregates during construction, which will impact the cost of putting up these buildings. I cringe any time I see how they just tip the sand and stone for construction and how they go waste. If it's bagged, you know you need X number of bags and sand and stone. Whatever is left can be conveniently kept or resold. Jesse in Sakumono. Please, let's correctly define the problem so we can get the solution right. Nobody will sell luxury to you at an affordable price. If we want affordable houses, we should not demand concrete spacious rooms. We don't have money, but we want to live large. BB, North K. Thank you, Oliver. Thank you, Nana Kwaku Emisa, the legendary Ziggy. Og Bell from Jakarta tuned in. I am Nana Ansakwal. God willing, next Monday we'll be back to do this all over again.

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1: Hello, good evening, and welcome to Joy Headline News at 8 with me, Ramat Bashiru. NDC Deputy National Director of Elections and IT, Rashid Tanko Computer, has defended the appointment of former party spokesperson Emilia Efi Agbenyo as Deputy Chairperson of the Electoral Commission, dismissing concerns about a conflict of interest and citing similar appointment under the previous NPP government. President John Mahama has sworn in Agbenyo and Dr. Joseph Kweku Asamoah amid opposition concerns about the EC's neutrality. He has urged the new appointees to treat everyone equally, including himself and his government.
2: National and effective service. So let me state clearly, your duty is to the Republic of Ghana and its people. You must discharge your responsibilities without favor towards any political party, any candidate, or government. The authority that accompanies your office must always be exercised with fairness, restraint, and fidelity to the law. As president, I expect no preferential treatment from the Electoral Commission for myself, my party, or my government.
1: The appointment filled vacancies left by Dr. Bosman Asare, who resigned to return to academia, and retired Deputy Chairperson Samuel Tete. Dr. Asare and Dr. Asamoah has pledged to serve without fear or favor.
3: Our first and foremost responsibility, Mr. President, and loyalty is to the people of this country, in whom, under Article 1 of the 1992 Constitution, the sovereignty of this nation resides. That power exercised through your vote, fellow Ghanaians. Your vote is your voice and your future. And yes, it must be made to count, and it will count.
1: Government is making another appeal to striking university administrators to end their two-month industrial action over salary disparities and outstanding allowances. The strike has disrupted academic activities, forcing the University of Ghana and the Kwame Nkrumah University of Science and Technology to postpone reopening for first-year students. Education Minister Haruna Idrisu has directed the Ghana Tertiary Education Commission, GTEC, to immediately address some of the union's outstanding demands.
4: Can be resolved and will be resolved immediately, including the Ministry of Education expediting action through GTEC to request all public universities to extend retirement rule over to all senior members, as have been their practice. That we can do, and that we assure you that we would do.
1: Now, doctors at Kumasi Hospital, a private health facility in the Ashanti region, have removed an 880-gram bladder stone from a 49-year-old man who endured pain and urinary difficulty for nearly 3 decades. Measuring almost 12 centimeters, the stone is believed by the surgical team to be among the largest ever removed in Africa. Emmanuel Bright Kweku speaks exclusively to the doctors and the patient.
5: At a first glance, it looks like a ball of clay, but this is no ordinary lump. It is a massive bladder stone, a hard crystallized mass that developed and grew inside the bladder of a 49-year-old man. For nearly 3 decades, Akoto, not his real name, endured abdominal pains and change in urination. What may have started as tiny mineral crystals gradually developed into an enormous stone, affecting his health and everyday life. There was blood in my urine every time. It was painful, especially when you try to pass urine. The stone weighs approximately 880 grams with length of 11.8 centimeters, a breadth of 9.5 centimeters, and a width inching close to 8 centimeters.
1: And that's all for Joy Headline News at 8 with me, Ramat Bashir. For more news, please do log on to myjoyonline.com. 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
0: Joy 99.7 FM. A single spark that would ignite the fire of secondary education in Ghana. Kipkoast, 1876. Fantapum is born, and for 150 years, that fire has not dimmed. Walls and floors that made the giants who built our nation men of character, courage, and an unbreakable bond. Brotherhood that could only be forged in Kwabuchi. This year, the school does not simply mark an anniversary. We roar! Fantapum at 150. A century and a half of leadership, impact, and Jinsha can the lead again. This November, the world converges in Cape Coast for the biggest gathering of legends. Hashtag Fantapum 150. 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With stakeholder support from the school, the Lion turns 150. Fantapum, our rock, our fortress, our might.
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0: Wash. 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
1: Honey whiskey.
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0: Sometimes the strongest woman in the room is the one who has quietly fought battles nobody knew about. 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Don't be surprised, I will
1: still rise. 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So, if you're ready to try your luck and stand a chance of winning, the time is now. 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This is the CD Cash Community Raffle. Dial *716#, follow the prompt and play. This game is for persons aged 18 years and above, and it is NLA approved.
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3: 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We have freedom, you are still waiting for justice, Lord. 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Oh. 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
1: Hello, good evening and welcome to Joy Headline News at 9 with me, Ramat Bashiru. NDC Deputy National Director of Elections and IT, Rashid Tanko Computer, has defended the appointment of former party spokesperson Emilia Efi Agbenyo as Deputy Chairperson of the Electoral Commission, dismissing concerns about a conflict of interest and citing similar appointment under the previous NPP government. President John Mahama has sworn in Agbenyo and Dr. Joseph Kweku Asamoah amid opposition concerns about the EC's neutrality. He has urged the new appointees to treat everyone equally, including himself and his government.
2: The task ahead is to translate those strengths into diligence, impartial and effective service. So let me state clearly, your duty is to the Republic of Ghana and its people. You must discharge your responsibilities without favor towards any political party, any candidate, or government. The authority that accompanies your office must always be exercised with fairness, restraint, and fidelity to the law. As president, I expect no preferential treatment from the Electoral Commission for myself, my party, or my government.
1: The appointment fills vacancies left by Dr. Bosman Asare, who resigned to return to academia, and retired Deputy Chairperson Samuel Tete. Dr. Asamoah has pledged to serve without fear or favor.
3: Our first and foremost responsibility, Mr. President, and loyalty is to the people of this country, in whom, under Article 1 of the 1992 Constitution, the sovereignty of this nation resides. That power exercise through your vote, fellow Ghanaians. Your vote is your voice and your future. And yes, it must be made to count, and it will count.
1: Let's do some educational stories, because government is making another appeal to striking university administrators to end their two-month industrial action over salary disparities and outstanding allowances. The strike has disrupted academic activities, forcing the University of Ghana and the Kwame Nkrumah University of Science and Technology to postpone reopening for first-year students. Education Minister Haruna Idrisu has directed the Ghana Tertiary Education Commission, GTEC, to immediately address some of the union's outstanding demands.
4: Can be resolved and will be resolved immediately, including the Ministry of Education expediting action through GTEC to request all public universities to extend retirement rule over to all senior members, as have been their practice. That we can do, and that we assure you that we would do.
1: Now, the Interior Minister, Police and NACOC have faced 3 hours of questioning before Parliament Defence and Interior Committee over Ghana's fight against drug trafficking. Joy News has documented 28 drug busts since March 2025, including 11 cocaine seizures valued up to $1.7 billion. The latest involved 3.9 tons of cocaine seized in France from a container originating in Ghana. 4 customs officers have been arrested. The Interior Minister, Muntaka Mubarak, says Ghana lacked drug detection equipment when he took office in 2025, while raising concerns about possible leaks within the security services.
5: Because he didn't have the evidence. So he should not use the recent events as an opportunity to launder what was essentially disinformation at the time.
6: Would the minister expect him to tender in some of those evidence to the
5: Of course. If the Honorable Intim Fojo says, for example, you heard them when they said that there were cocaine labs in this country. He repeated that. The Honorable Intim Fojo repeated that. And then it came to the majority leader, the leader of the MPP in Parliament. And I have often said that he's essentially the leader of the MPP, as far as the governance architecture is concerned, not a function of their party, came back and said it was a metaphor. They don't have evidence to back some of these grand claims they are making.
1: You heard there Julius Kwame Anthony, the spokesperson for the Interior Ministry. He's also rejecting calls for the resignation of the Interior Minister, insisting the government policies are addressing the problem.
5: that Ghana is becoming a transshipment point for drugs and all of those things. When I hear becoming, I laugh. Because if you look at the reports by the U.S. State Department, there are reports on drugs. If you look at 2023, if you look at 2025, and if you look at the 2025 report, which is reported in March, Imperial Police accounting for 2024. Look at 2023, the UNODC, their reports on what do you call it, cocaine. All of them have consistently, and I have the look at page 204 of the 2005 report, which is an account for 2024. Since Ghana is a transshipment point. So it's an issue that is existent. And so if you make us create a situation where I say, okay, well, under administration, we were flagged as a transshipment point. So it is your doing. You also point out it's our doing, and we keep doing that. At what point will the people of Ghana be truly served?
1: And that's all we have for you for Joy Headline News at 9 with me, Ramat Bashiru. Please, for more stories, do log on to myjoyonline.com. 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

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Today we are able to stand to testify that your death was life unto us. Your pain was healing unto our bodies. That your tears, oh God, they were celebration and joy.

able to experience your presence. 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You're all wise and you're all knowing, all understanding. 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My God. 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You're omnipotent, all-powerful, you're omniscient, you're all-knowing, omnipresent, all-present, present everywhere, everywhere. 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

breaks. 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
1: Have you thought of Sisila Mafu trying to be romantic? 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

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It's 26 minutes after 9 p.m. This is Overdrive with Ziggy. My name is Noella Carinelli. I'm just here to make some money for Ziggy, okay? We're all alive thanks to the goodness of God. We're listening to CC Weiner, the goodness of God. Before I tell you more about the song, I need Ho to get ready. If you're in Ho right now listening to me, I need you to get ready, okay? Get ready. Republic Bank, join you to Habitat Fair. Because it's coming your way. You mark your calendar for the 4th Republic Bank Joy News Habitat Fair. It's going to be happening the 16th to 18th October 2026 at the Hull Sports Stadium. Be wondering, why must I be there? 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Well, it's purposefully for you, especially if you're building from ground up, or maybe you're renovating your home, maybe you're looking for quality building materials, maybe you're planning, you know, your dream home. 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And if you're looking to sponsor exhibit at the event, you want to call Selassie on 0233-233-444. That's 0233-233-444. 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

And let's talk about the 2002 year group of the St. Mary's Old Girls Association. I'm talking SMOGA, because in partnership with the Roverman Productions, the folks at Roverman Productions, and of course Joy FM, they are going to be presenting you with a special fundraising theatre, you know, experience with an original play by Uncle Ibo White. It's called I Do, I Don't. And if you're like me, very curious, you know, trying to find out what I do, I don't about, well, it's about a young lady. She's called Abena Akon. And listen, she has had it, okay? She's had it. Her boss is asking questions. Her colleagues are breathing down her neck. Her husband is demanding the impossible. Her mother-in-law is fueling the flames. And the pastor's prayers, you know, it means more trouble than relief. But one person, however, remains steadfast in her corner. And that's all she needs to stand for herself. I'm thinking this is about, you know, maybe a lady, a married woman being tempted to cheat in a marriage, I'm thinking. But yeah, that's just what I think. You don't get to think. You have to be there, right? Get to see it for yourself. Because I Do, I Don't, it's going to be showing on Saturday, the 17th of October, at the National Theatre at 4 and 8 p.m. respectively, okay? So you can either watch it at 4 p.m. if you miss the 4 p.m. show, 8 p.m. you have got to not miss it, okay? And the rate is a cool 250 Ghana cedis, and the tickets are available via short code *365*536#*536#. And also at the K's Haven in Joulu, or maybe Tema Community 11 Shell, or the Doe Designs in Danceman, or Ifan Victory Clinic on the Spintex Road, or the Artist Alliance Gallery on the La Beach Road opposite the La Traditional Council. Alright? You've got to remember that this project is towards the refurbishment of the science lab at the St. Mary's Senior High School. And so for inquiries and large orders of, you know, the ticket to watch the play, call 0243-634-144. 0243-634-144 or 0264-544-178. 0264-544-178. And this beautiful initiative is sponsored by Hinos Energy, Casa Preco, the Multimedia Factory, Sound Lodge Hotel, and Albrim Pay Small Small. 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SMOGA 2002, inspire, empower, transform.

So, quick question. That document you put into your ChatGPT app, you know, the very one you did this morning, do you know what happens to it? Have you any clue, any idea what happens to that document? And it's imperative I ask you this question because most people use AI without even checking the privacy and data settings. And that is why I want to talk to you about African AI, because they are changing that with AI Sprints, which is a practical 2-hour session focused on one AI tool at a time. So you get to learn more about ChatGPT, about Claude AI, effective prompt engineering, and of course, other relevant AI tools, including how to actually use these tools safely at work. All right. So it's virtual. It's a virtual class that's going for a cool 400 Ghana cedis. That's if you opt for a virtual class. They also have the in-person one going for 500 Ghana cedis. So you have options to choose from. Virtual 400, in-person 500. And it's going to be running from now till the 16th day of October. And if you want to be a part of this, you know, insightful class, you can use the code MyJoyAI to enjoy a 20% discount when you book online at africon.ai/sprints. 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SPRINTS. Or you can call or WhatsApp 0556-581-843. If I were you, I would not miss this class for anything in the world, especially in today's world where we use ChatGPT and Claude AI for almost everything, right? For those of you who disagree, probably living in denial. We use it for everything, almost. So you want to be a part of this insightful class and learn how to use these tools, because that's what they are, tools. You want to learn about how to use these tools effectively, okay?

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Have you noticed how hot, you know, it's become these days? I don't know about you, but yeah, the sun has been out. It's really been showing out these days. And once you see the sun shine so bright, one thing comes to mind, the beach. 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And Hits 103.9 FM and Joy 99.7 FM, they are bringing the heat. So you want to get ready for the Hits FM Joy FM Beach Rave 2026, which will be happening live at the Rehab Beach Resort. It's at La, around the La Polyclinic area, or should I say the Sandbox Stretch, okay? Now, this is where the music actually meets the ocean. Imagine hot sun, you are at the beachside, the water is cool, with some really, really, really cool music playing in the background. The vibes there will absolutely be unmatched, and the party will never stop. There are going to be explosive performances from, you know, the hottest DJs you can ever think of. They're going to be on rotation, and it's a beach experience you do not want to miss. So grab your beach rave ticket, grab your gang, come. I mean, Gen Z's will get it. Come and let's rave together on Saturday, 31st October 2026. Remember, the venue is the Rehab Beach Resort in La, around the La Polyclinic, or should I say the Sandbox Stretch. And it's a cool, it's going for a cool, tickets are selling for a cool 100 Ghana cedis each, okay? And the time is 2 p.m. till you drop. 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

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And join us from the 13th to 15th November 2026 at the Good Park. 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Don't just hear about it. Be there, all right?

Now, Joy News in partnership with an amalgam of professional public speaking present a thought-provoking public speaking event on the theme, Even Judges Must Eat, an outside-in provocation. What an interesting topic. I love it already. Even Judges Must Eat, an outside-in provocation. And this event will feature insightful contributions from Professor Kwejo Apiejechia and Dr. Valentin Kwesi Mensah, with Yao Nsako as the main speaker, should I say the speakers, main speakers. And the session will be moderated by George Sapong. It's happening on Tuesday, 20th October 2026. Time is at 5 p.m. Venue is the Asante Hall of the Alisa Hotel at Ridge. And the program will be live on Joy News. Everyone is cordially invited to join us for this engaging and thought-provoking conversation. Indeed, it's going to be thought-provoking, because like I said, the title or the theme is quite interesting. Even Judges Must Eat, an outside-in provocation. You want to be there on the 20th October 2026 at 5 p.m. at the Asante Hall of the Alisa Hotel at Ridge. Now, I'd like for you to imagine putting 12 young chefs in one kitchen. And then, of course, you give them a clock with a mysterious, you know, challenge with some ingredient. And then you tell them, cook. It sounds really easy, especially if you're an adult, but it's not quite, because in the kitchen of Bake Chef Junior Season 5, the pressure is real. And these talented youngsters have to think fast. They have to get creative. And most importantly, beat the clock. It means one wrong move, one burnt dish, or one bad decision could change everything. And while they battle it out in the kitchen, you, my friends, you get to decide who stays at some point. So with Big Chef Junior Season 5, you get to expect big flavors, big personalities, unexpected twist, a little drama, and plenty of heat. And the question is, who has what it takes to become the next Big Chef Junior? Why don't you find out with me on Sunday, this and every Sunday at 4 p.m. only on Joy Prime Television. Big Chef Junior Season 5, Good Meals by Kids. And because we're taking you to the church, Mondays we take you to the church on the Overdrive. We give what Caesar's, we give it to him. And so let me tell you about the Tema Midnight Cry, which is a one-night prayer and evangelistic program designed to bring believers together to intercede and travail in prayer for the salvation of souls. And it's happening in Tema and, of course, its surrounding communities. The date is on Friday, 16th October 2026. And the time is 10 p.m., okay? Starts at 10 p.m., ends at 5 a.m. in the morning. And you may be wondering, where is this happening, all right? Already I know that it's happening in Tema, but where exactly? Well, it's the Christ Cathedral, Tema. Christ Cathedral in Tema. It's a branch of Action Chapel International located along the N1 Tema Aflao Highway. And this program will be led by His Eminence Archbishop Nicholas Duncan Williams, who is the Apostle of Strategic Prayer and founder of Action Chapels Worldwide. Remember, Tema Midnight Cry is open to the general public, including residents of Tema, Lashibi, Sakomono, Ashayaman, Tema Newtown, Dowinga, Prampram, Afinga, Akuse, and its surrounding communities.
we're actually throwing this invitation to people from all walks of lives, including students, professionals, artisans, ministers, missionaries, and families. You're all invited to participate. And, you know, your location should not be a barrier, because we've got free bus services to pick you, okay? Free buses will be available to and from Tema, and it will cover the Afinya, Dowinya, Ashiaman and Tema New Town stretches. So on the 16th of October, which I believe will be this week, you've got to be at the Christ Cathedral in Tema. It's a branch of the Action Chapel International, located along the N1 Tema, a flower highway. Time is at 10 p.m. to 5 a.m. in the morning. You want to be there and be blessed. Check with the time, is 52 minutes after 9. You're still listening to Joy 99.7 FM. This is The Overdrive with Ziggy. I'm Noella Carignelli. Right about now, I'm about to leave you in the capable hands of Ziggy so he can serenade you with the gospel. Enjoy.

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1: Hello, welcome to Joy Headline News at 10 with me, Ramat Bashir. Government is making another appeal to striking university administrators to end their two-month industrial action over salary disparities and outstanding allowances. The strike has disrupted academic activities, forcing the University of Ghana and the Kwame Nkrumah University of Science and Technology to postpone reopening for first-year students. Education Minister Haruna Idrisu has directed the Ghana Tertiary Education Commission to immediately address some of the union's outstanding demands.
2: Can be resolved and will be resolved immediately, including the Ministry of Education expediting action through GTEC to request all public universities to extend retirement rule over to all senior members as have been their practice. That we can do, and that we assure you that we would do.
1: Away from education, the National Democratic Congress has defended President John Mahama's appointment of Emilia Efi Agbenyo as deputy chairperson of the Electoral Commission, insisting that her competence matters more than her political associations. NDC Deputy National Director of Elections and IT, Rashid Tanko Computer, has dismissed concerns about a conflict of interest, citing similar appointment under the previous NPP government. President John Mahama has urged the new appointees to treat everyone equally, including himself and his government.
3: The task ahead is to translate those strengths into diligence, impartial and effective service. So let me state clearly, your duty is to the Republic of Ghana and its people. You must discharge your responsibilities without favor towards any political party, any candidate, or government. The authority that accompanies your office must always be exercised with fairness, restraint, and fidelity to the law. As president, I expect no preferential treatment from the Electoral Commission for myself, my party, or my government.
1: The appointment filled vacancies left by Dr. Bosman Asari, who resigned to return to academia, and retired Deputy Chairperson Samuel Tete. Dr. Asamoa has pledged to serve without fear or favor.
4: Our first and foremost responsibility, Mr. President, and loyalty is to the people of this country, in whom, under Article 1 of the 1992 Constitution, the sovereignty of this nation resides. That power, exercised through your vote, fellow Ghanaians, your vote is your voice and your future. And yes, it must be made to count, and it will count.
1: That was Dr. Asamoa, the newly deputy chairperson of the Electoral Commission. Now, the Interior Minister, Muntaka Mubarak, police and NACOC have faced 3 hours of questioning before Parliament's Defence and Interior Committee over Ghana's fight against drug trafficking. Joy News has documented 28 drug busts since March 2025, including 11 cocaine seizures valued at up to $1.7 billion. The latest involved 3.9 tons of cocaine seized in France from a container originating in Ghana. 4 customs officers have been arrested. The Interior Minister says Ghana lacked drug detection equipment when he took office in 2025, while raising concerns about possible leaks within the security services.
5: In terms of gadgets, as we speak, when we came, there was not a single gadget in this country that could detect narcotics. I had in a meeting with Netherlands.
6: There was not a single gadget that could detect narcotics.
5: That could detect narcotics.
6: In this country?
5: Yes. And when we came,
7: so I had to. So how were we checking?
5: Yes, so they use their physical. So they use their physical eye. So when the thing is going through normal scan, you suspect something, then you say, okay, let me do physical. And you can imagine 5,000 containers going.
7: Wait, so.
5: And then you have, say, over thousands of bags being turned every day. So you sit, you even get tired, because there's something they call image analysis. Mm-hmm. It's not everybody at narcotics that can analyze that. It's just a few people. So you have to intensify training and get more people on board.
1: Interior Minister Muntaka Mubara speaking on SMS. Now, for many poor and vulnerable people, the cost of legal representation can mean the difference between freedom and years behind the bars. Some remain in the prison because they cannot afford even small payment while struggling to access adequate legal representation. Emmanuel Brightkweku reports on how poverty is denying some Ghanaians access to justice.
0: For many vulnerable people facing minor criminal charges, the biggest obstacle is not just access to justice, but poverty. With access to legal services like the rich, some might ordinarily never have found themselves behind bars. However, due to poverty, even minor offences can land them in prison. At the launch of the Legal Aid Week in Accra, Executive Director of Crime Check Foundation, Ibrahim Oponkwatin, explains why this situation is disturbing.
8: What do we see is poverty on trial. A young mother jailed 2 years because she could not pay a fine of 300 Ghana cedis for fighting. A 19-year-old boy jailed for stealing a bunch of plantain to feed his siblings.
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I've been missing you. And you know, it's funny. Every time I get to feeling this way, I wish I had you near me.

You're tuned into the Slow Jam Session with Ziggy, bringing you the finest slow jams, where every note tells a story and every beat feels like home. Stay close, stay connected.